0: Alleged assault at a Coomera shopping centre. Police allege the 66-year-old man was approached by a group of youths at Westfield Coomera just after 6:30 last night before he was allegedly assaulted by two males. He fell, suffering a head injury. The youths remain unaccounted for today. A 33-year-old woman's recovering in hospital after suffering significant burns in a unit fire at Redcliffe. Emergency crews were called to John Street yesterday morning, where the second story of an apartment complex had caught fire. Police have since charged a 30-year-old woman with arson. She's facing court today. Two people will reappear in court charged over the stabbing death of a man at Beenleigh last month. 66-year-old Andrew Murray died during an alleged altercation with a couple on August 18 who'd been temporarily residing at his home. He arrived at the property to find he'd been locked out. The 43-year-old woman and 47-year-old man are charged with murder. Authorities are probing the cause of death for a young whale that washed ashore on the Sunshine Coast. The almost 7-metre female humpback was reported floating between Point Cartwright and Mudjimba around 4 o'clock yesterday afternoon. It became beached before boat crews could intervene, but has since been towed back out to sea for sampling. The Prime Minister says he will always stand up for Australia's interests after the US rebuked his tech agenda. Labor is seeking to implement a digital duty of care and to place stronger international guardrails on artificial intelligence. But the Trump administration has criticized his push to regulate algorithms and AI, Anthony Albanese claiming Australia is leading the world on these issues.
1: I'm proud of what we have done on social media, and increasingly there's a recognition that new technology can bring enormous benefits and artificial intelligence can boost our economy. There are a range of advantages, but we need to make sure that humans are in control.
0: And the NRL boss is defending the decision.

0: Power Street. Outbound lanes are blocked between Anthony and Alexandra Street. Delays for the M1 northbound from Logan Home to Snacks Creek. It's slow as well for the Captain Cook Bridge and Riverside Expressway into the city and Gympie Road southbound in Castledine and Chermside. It's Olympia on Brisbane's traffic leader, 4BC.
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5: Partly cloudy with a possible shower for Brisbane today, reaching a top of 26 degrees in the city, 28 in Ipswich, 24 on the Bayside. Looking ahead, similar conditions tomorrow, partly cloudy, chance of a morning shower and a top of 25. Friday, partly cloudy and also 25. On Moreton Bay, east to southeasterly winds, 10 to 15 knots, seas around 1 metre. Right now it's 23 degrees at Hillcrest. 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
6: On 4BC in Brisbane and South East Queensland, 4RO and Rockhampton and Central Queensland, around the rest of our great state on the Resonate network. Doesn't it make you proud to be an Australian to know the Prime Minister's about to get the good bloke gong from the internationalists? Feels so pleased with himself. I've seen what the design of it looks like. Surely that can't be right. I did not know that they made statues in that shape. There's so many fun memes floating around on social media. See, that's technical talk for pictures being circulated on pretty naughty social media posts. Really, you can get a statue in that shape? Anyway, Albo's apparently going to get one. Steve at East Brisbane, I can hear the busting with pride in your voice already before you even speak, Steve.
7: I can tell you, Gary, yeah, look, I know why it's so important to our eminent Prime Minister to get this award in person, and it stands out like the hairs on your chinny chin chin. And that's he wants to get the Good Blokes Award so that he can resign before the end of the year,
6: yeah,
7: which is only a few months away. Mm. He can sit on his haunches in... up at his wonderful estate overlooking the ocean up on the northern...
6: Let me put it to music. It's at the Copacabana. That's what it's called. It's the hottest spot south of Havana. It really is.
7: Well, that's right. He'll sit on it for 6 or 8 months, and then before the next election, he'll get an appointment as our next ambassador to the US or to London.
6: That'll be a declaration of war, Stephen. What are you on about? We won't declare war on the US by sending Albo there. Rudd was bad enough, man.
7: The thing is, that way he can still live on the free handouts for housing. Because he's established that all his life. So he can continue living in free housing supplied by us. He can have a stipend so he can do whatever he wants, and he can fly under the radar a little bit unlike Rudd
6: yeah.
7: with his lavish parties. And he

0: can sit there and not have to answer to anyone for a few more years on the public purse.
1: Fair sucker, the Savoy. I don't think we're buying him a house, though. He's got one of his own. I saw a meme, another one of those sort of social media things. It says he's got $25 million. It's not bad for a sort of broken-down Sydney University student lefty. $25 bucks worth of property. Good luck to him, I guess. Great country we live in. That's why he's a good bloke.
0: Well, the thing is about that, Gary, is that he's earned that being on the public purse all his life.
1: Oh, yes. No, he's...
0: How do you accumulate that sort of wealth being on a public servant's wage, basically, for the last 30 years?
1: Well, look, I put it to you this way, Stephen. It's easy in the sense that he had a guaranteed source of income. He had job stability. He's been elected to Parliament for 30 years when interest rates were at basically nothing. You could go to the bank and say, I want to borrow this. They would lend you 100% of the borrowings at one stage in years past. So he's just been a savvy investor, you see.
0: Yeah. Oh, and he got capital, he didn't have to pay capital gains on it.
1: Well, he had an insight into what was coming, and I've put that out there, and no one's counted it. The Prime Minister has to prove that he didn't know what was coming. I don't think he can, because he knew what was coming. So he bailed. Oh. He bailed, and good luck to him. Yeah. Cashed out, made a heap of money, and you know what? You and I and others can work it out for ourselves, Steve. But there you go, Stephen at East Brisbane, absolutely ripping the Prime Minister a new one, which might be a place, I shan't say that. Given some of the shapes and designs of some of these good bloke awards, Albo's going to have to get the builders into Copacabana to build a whole new mantle for it. That's it. That's his theme. There is a vicious rumour, and it could be reported on Jason Matthews' breakfast program, that is, in fact, now the ringtone of Albo. You know that Albo's in the room when you hear a bit of Barry Manilow. It is. If you're heading down to Melbourne for the AFL Grand Final, start walking because of the price of airfares, although Jetstar probably lets you on for free. It might even let you fly the plane, given some of the industrial action they're taking tomorrow. You may notice a pretty heavy police presence. As I said earlier this week, I was in Melbourne last Saturday just ahead of the Lions game, left as it was starting. But for the first time ever, Victoria Police are going to be carrying long-arm semi-automatic rifles outside the MCG. See, they even know it's really competitive to get a decent copy down there. So going to walk up with the long-arm semi-automatics. It sounds pretty full-on. The authorities are stressing it's not a specific threat to the game itself. It just simply comes down to national terrorism threat levels currently sitting at probable. I hate talking about it. Hate speculating it. But there are some in our country that we've let in who just don't like our country. And my view is, don't let the door hit your coke and sass on the way out. Leave. There's like 200 other countries. You go and live there. If you don't like Australia that much that you want to interrupt great events like the AFL Grand Final, go. Go somewhere else. The police are there with some obvious extra firepower to act as a highly visible deterrent. And it's awful. This is simply since what happened at Bondi last year. The Prime Minister, the good bloke, the international good bloke who gave the worst possible response to October 7, 2023, what happened in Israel, and of course what happened on Bondi Beach last year. The guy does not know what he's doing. If that's what's actually been at the heart of why he's in such a mess right now politically, I don't really care. I care for Australia. I don't care for the guy. Anyway, the coppers are going to be there. It's going to look a little intimidating, but if you're there to do something like cheer on the Lions to a third win in a row, you'll be okay. The Fremantle Dockers, they may look at with a bit of suspicion. They've got to spend $6,000 to get there from Perth. Pretty frightening. Pretty frightening stuff. Speaking about big sporting events, Stephen Miles, the bloke who continues to make even the worst minister in the Crisafulli government look really good, has decided he'll come in and help the Crisafulli government by chiming in on the 2032 Olympic venue costs, hiding the numbers from taxpayers. Now, as I've said this morning, I think Queenslanders can be trusted, Premier, with the information. Give us a running tally. So that when the CFMEU comes in, Stephen Miles' mates, and leans on you and says, oh, you know, if you want to get it done, here's the price, 24/7 overtime, I've got to bring in a whole bunch of my attractive friends, granddaughters, on stop-go signs, $250,000 a year. When the CFMEU starts doing that to your premier, we at least know what the benchmark is. You say it's $7.1 billion, and it'll all fit within that $7.1 billion. We're still not seeing the other bits we wanted built. But Stephen Miles has decided to chime in on all of this. Chris Foley says it's all about commercial tender negotiations actively underway. I kind of get that, but I don't think it's reasonable when we're talking about taxpayer money. Maybe Stephen Miles is going to defeat my argument because he's now said labelling the security, labelling it all as secrecy, rather, is complete nonsense, pointing out that the Liberal National Party demanded these exact figures when they were in opposition.
2: When government has information, it belongs to all Queenslanders. That's what David Crisafulli said. They are his own words. And it's about time he held himself to the same standard that he used to demand of others. Twice last week, we tried to get this government to reveal the true cost of their Olympics plans. Twice they refused because they simply have no idea what the Olympics will cost.
1: Yeah, well, none of us do. And the problem was, Stephen, you were part of a government and indeed Deputy Premier in a government that faffed around so much that we've absolutely failed to take full advantage of the early mark for the Olympics that we were given. Meanwhile, your factional mate, the Prime Minister, he's joined in on the Chinese chant about some sort of global restraint and control over AI. The Prime Minister signed a major international pact in New York aimed at reining in artificial intelligence. This is Albo intelligence. This is what makes him a good bloke. So Australia now decides, as a democracy, the seventh oldest continuous democracy in the world, Australia's decided to join with 19 other nations calling for a global watchdog to ensure super smart algorithms remain firmly under human control. See, I'd like to be part of that watchdog. It'd be great. Travel here, travel there, turn on your smartphone, see whether the algorithms work. Okay, let's go somewhere else. This is going to be the opportunity to duty-free shop your life away. And that is just another rort. It's just another rort. But anyway, some of the top tech bosses are backing it as well. They want to put the brakes on the development, mainly because they're in front of everybody else. They don't want any new innovators coming up behind them. There's reason to be cynical about the whole thing. Donald Trump, meanwhile, he has crashed into Albo's tech agenda. And Albo, of course, didn't turn out to San Jose to meet Albo when he landed in California a couple of days ago. No one did. In fact, even the baggage controller said, sorry, who's this? Have you got clearance, Clarence? Speaking at the UN General Assembly, the United States President Donald Trump overnight, maybe this helps Albo, I don't know, but he's completely rejected Albanese's push for global safeguards on artificial intelligence. Donald Trump says he's not going to stifle growth and rein in technology which could end up being bigger than the Industrial Revolution. Is Donald Trump? He's there? No. That was one of the finest, shortest speeches Donald Trump's ever given.
3: Whoever wins AI, you have to remember this. And now I say, whoever wins SI, whoever wins super intelligent, wins. And we're leading now over China by a lot and everyone else. And we're going to keep it that way. I'm not going to stifle growth of something that will be bigger than the Industrial Revolution. Many say bigger than the Industrial Revolution or the Internet itself. But we will only encourage super intelligence. We're going to encourage it, not rein it in. We're going to watch it closely.
1: I think Donald Trump's view is that the word artificial is what's frightening us. We've all seen the movies. We think it's iRobot in real time. The US Embassy in Canberra slammed Labor's proposed duty, a digital duty of care rules. They warn forcing social media platforms to alter their algorithms amounts to viewpoint censorship and hurts free trade. See, I don't disagree with that. My concern is, why is it that some faceless bureaucrat in government can decide what we should know, what we shouldn't? Things have to change. They just have to change. And we've got to get used to the idea that maybe artificial is the wrong word, but this enhanced intelligence approach is going to be the most effective boost to productivity, getting more out of the efforts we put in, since the universal use of the electric motor. Imagine taking electric motors out of our life. And that's the point that we kind of have to sort of reckon with. 133-882, thanks to Watch Smoke Alarms. So Judith is at Close Burn, and great to talk to you, Judith. Good morning.
4: Good morning, Gary. How are you?
1: Fine. Really firing on all four, really.
4: Oh, you sound like you've got a lot of hot topics to talk about this morning. Very good. Now, I just wanted to comment before. I feel very sorry for David Crisafulli. I think he's inherited these Olympics. He never would have put his hand up for them, I'm sure, because he's much too sensible for that. I mean, Palaszczuk was, you know, this is her vanity folly that she's shoved on us all. And I just don't know how we're ever going to get it done by the Olympics. I mean, it's just too much, I think, with all the other things we've got to worry about in Brisbane, health, roads, infrastructure, everything, to get it all done. And I think giving David a hard time is just cruel because he hasn't done any of that. And Labor is bagging him the whole time. The unions are going to make it harder than anything for him to get anything done. I really don't know how he's ever going to get it done in time, and I do feel sorry for him.
1: Yeah, well, look, fair enough, but he's going to transfer the Gabba pitch via helicopter. He's bought in, he's owned it. He's got to, because it's now, we've committed to it, Judith. I just think if we're going to do it, let's do it big. If we're going to do it, where's the plan for the infrastructure, the new rail, the new roads, those sorts of things? Because we're going to be paying tens of billions of dollars in debt off over the years ahead, and we've got to have more than just stadiums to show for it. That's what I thought it was about. It was about the infrastructure, Judith.
4: Yes, but look what we're leaving our grandchildren.
1: Yeah, I know.
4: The debt from this will be impossible to pay off. And, I mean, we can't even look after our citizens that we have here now.
1: Yep.
4: People are living in such bad conditions without homes. They're living in parks. And yet we're spending billions on this. I mean, I'm sure if this went to a referendum, people would say, no, we don't need this Olympics. Let's put the money towards looking after our own people here.
1: Yeah, fair comments. That's Judith at Close, but I don't think she's on a Pat Malone there. And to be fair, Anastasia Palaszczuk was reluctant. She was talked into it, in part by my former campaign director, Graham Quirk. And then more recently by my former staffer, the now Lord Mayor, Adrian Schrinner. I mean, they were hot to trot. The Council of Mayors were driving this. Palaszczuk did not want it. She was dragged into it. And then she was picking out the curtains for the VIP room. Had a seat picked out, so to speak. But nothing tangible done during her time. I think Judith's right to blame her. But DC, don't do an Anastasia. Don't do a Dan Andrews and cancel it. You can't. How embarrassing would that be? 133-882, thanks to Watch Smoke Alarms, 23 past 10.
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6: In Kawongbar, there's a crash on Narangbar Road near Hanlon Road. Also a crash in Hendra on Woodville Street at Manson Road. And in Shermside, there's a breakdown on Rody Road westbound at Webster Road that's causing some minor delays on the approach. Roadworks continue in Ascot on Tower Street. Outbound lanes are blocked between Anthony and Alexandra Streets. Bit slow for the M1 northbound from Logan Home to Slacks Creek, and slow as well for the Captain Cook Bridge heading onto Coronation Drive. It's Olympia on Brisbane's traffic leader, 4BC.
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1: At 26 past 10 with Gary Hargrave, 133-882. The 4BC open line, thanks to Watch a Smoke Alarms. Look, we will talk more about the Olympics. There's a lot of text coming in. You know, Ben says, I think it might be a little less embarrassing to cancel the Olympics now than non-completion and massive debt. Except, mate, and we've just been talking about it in the 4BC Mornings boardroom this morning, the state of Queensland would be owned by the International Olympic Committee. They would put five rings around Queensland. And one of them would be, in fact, the sixth ring would be called Suffering. You know that's the case. Can I say five rings yet? Is that an Olympic copyright that I'm allowed to say that? There would be Suffering in Queensland. They would own us, bought and sold, because if we don't do it, we're going to stuff it up. My view is we go for bold. We actually put big effort in, borrow the money to build the stuff we need for the future. And by the way, we'll do the Olympics on the way through 2032. That's what we were promised, and we're not getting it. And that's the part that upsets me the most. We've been fibbed to. They've BS'd their way to these things. And the people doing the BSing are all going to get the best seats at a stadium that you and I won't be able to go to. That's my concern. Meanwhile, on the other big problem of the day, the whole question of the cost of electricity. Earlier today, Jason Matthews from 4BC Breakfast spoke to the Shadow Energy Minister, Dan Tehan. He's a good bloke, member for the Wannon, Malcolm Fraser's old seat. The coalition said they're going to abolish the climate agenda. That will save us money. They'll lift the nuclear ban within 30 days if they're elected. Here's Dan Tehan.
13: Reality is Australia has abundance of natural resources, coal, gas, hydro, uranium, solar, wind. And for some reason, the Albanese Labor government has decided to restrict and constrict that energy abundance. And now we are suffering as a result of it. We've got to just have all of the above. That's what the United States is doing. That's what China's doing. It's what Europeans are starting to do again. They're just saying, if you've got energy resources, use them. And we should be doing exactly the same in this country.
1: I mean, in recent days on this program, we've spoken to Queenslander Bobby Gallagher. He's now based in Texas. He can get there 15 hours flight, Brisbane, direct to Dallas-Fort Worth. And he's the guy coming up with this nuclear battery concept. Basically, every small town could have a nuclear battery providing electricity. And this is what Dan Tehan had to say.
13: Absolutely. There's all this nuclear technology which is taking place and taking place apace around the world. And what we're having is nuclear innovators here in Australia being forced to go to the United States and to develop their technology there. So they'll be the beneficiary, the United States of it, rather than us here in Australia. It's the same with micro reactors, small modular reactors. Leading Australian nuclear experts are going to the US to do all their work. It is complete and utter madness. We have 30% of the world's uranium here in Australia. Why wouldn't we be prepared to look at using that resource?
1: Not only that, Queensland's got a lion's share of that. We would have the ability to pay down the debt, build the Olympics, build a better Bruce, better Warrego, better rail system for southeast Queensland to handle growth if we actually unleashed our potential through the universal use of uranium in the ground, nuclear power through our homes. I don't see the problem here. They're all connected, all these things. The Liberals, when we were in government, the Howard government, we voted against in changing the three-mine ban. The Greens, well, really the Democrats, they drove the Howard government to the point where they had to agree to a number of conditions, which included no nukes. That's got to change. And it was Scott Morrison to sign up to Glasgow, which is this crazy net zero thing. Forget Paris, Glasgow's the problem. So the Liberals have got a lot of repair to do. A bit of common sense has got to be returned. But we can actually pay for the Olympics if we do the uranium mining in Queensland. The Premier should be having a fight on a daily basis with this dopey Prime Minister, and whether he's got a cannoli involved or not. Because we should be having a daily fight for Queensland over this stuff, Premier. Over to you. 1-3-3-882 is our number, and I've got a double pass to go along and see Pride and Prejudice, sort of. It's not the life story of Anthony Albanese. It is a musical comedy. It's on a QPAC from next week. If you want a double pass, be call number 10 now. 1-3-3-882. And it's 10:30, and a hunt continues on the Gold Coast. Two youths, apparently, being sought. Serious assault of a security guard. Amy Drew has the latest.
12: Yeah, good morning, Gary. Well, police allege the 66-year-old guard was approached by a group of males at Westfield Coomera just after 6:30 last night before he was allegedly assaulted by two of them. He fell and suffered a head injury and remains in a serious condition in hospital. Also today, authorities are probing the cause of death for a young whale that washed ashore on the Sunshine Coast yesterday. A firearm and bladed weapons have been recovered as part of an ongoing public safety crackdown across Brisbane. A senior Liberal says suggestions the party's working on a power-sharing deal with One Nation is incorrect. Young Australians are being priced out of parenthood as the nation's birth rate plummets to a record low. And in sport, the Brisbane Lions have until midday to lodge an appeal against the AFL's tribunal's decision to uphold Lachie Neal's one-match ban for striking. And Gary, I'll have more news at 11.
14: Milwaukee, forever for the big jobs. And the little ones. For day one and all the days that follow. Milwaukee, forever for the trade.
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1: At 24 to 11, congratulations, Helen in Greenslope. She's going to take her husband along, Pride and Prejudice, sort of. It's at QPAC next week, 30th of September it starts. This is an Olivia Award-winning musical comedy. It's been delighting audiences all around Australia. It played last month at the Sydney Opera House. It's direct from a triumph at the West End in London, you know. It won the Olivia Award for Best Comedy. That certainly can't be autobiographical of this Prime Minister. He'd be at the Olivia Award for Best Tragedy. There is always a fine line, isn't there, between funny and offensive. He crosses it. On the question of the Olympics, Terry reckons, oh, look, we've still got all that 1982 Commonwealth Games infrastructure. We're all sorted. Yeah, I suppose we could reuse QE2. I was there when they opened it. The Queen opened it, April of 1977. That'd be appropriate for the Olympics. And if that fails, we can always use the St. Lawrence's Fields along Bone Mill Road at Runcorn. A couple of those private schools, GPS schools, they've got some nice sporting facilities. Why can't we use that? Discus at St. Lawrence's Bone Mill Road, Runcorn. I can hear the commentary now. This is how crazy it is. Insane stuff. Talking about a bit of insanity, what about this weekend? I'm pumped.
22: We are the pride of Brisbane Town. We wear the gold, blue and gold.
1: The countdown officially on this Saturday's 2026 AFL Grand Final at the G, the MCG. That is an amazing sporting precinct. Now, some team called Fremantle, they're called the Dockers. They're chasing their first ever flag, matching up against the powerhouse Brisbane Lions. This is going to be, if they can do it, an historic three-peat. It's the second time they've done it this century, this millennia. This is the eighth grand final for the Lions. And the biggest talking point right now, of course, co-captain Lachie Neale, he's been suspended, although they may still appeal. Before midday, we'll find out. It, of course, is the biggest game of the year. He's going to Collingwood next year. Should we be concerned? Yeah, I guess so. But let's unpack this whole bombshell associated with that selection, the match tactics, maybe some of the red carpet glamour, of course, from Monday night's 2026 Brownlow medal by a bloke who knows exactly what it takes to lift three Premiership Cups with Brisbane. He's an inspiration for a lot of people. He really is. In fact, front page of the great Batuta Advocate today suggests the entire Brisbane Lions are going to sport his hairstyle on Saturday for extra inspiration. They're all going to go blonde. The one, the only, Jason Ackermanis joins us. Acker, great to talk to you.
23: Yeah, that would be something if the boys all went and got the peroxide. Might even play better. You never know.
1: Now, mate, can we just deal with the Brownlow first off? You took your daughter along. That would have been a special event for you.
23: It was, yes. You can't go to 18, and she is our middle daughter. Mm-hmm. We have a 21-year-old daughter. She has been a couple of times, and then now the middle daughter is finally seeing her name is. She got to go on Monday, and we have a younger daughter as well. She's only eight, though, so she's
1: got to wait a couple of hours. Yeah.
23: Yeah.
1: But I think your daughter stole the spotlight, mate. Not wanting to creep on or anything, but I understand that she stole the spotlight a bit. How proud were you?
23: No, it's fine. No, I couldn't be stuffed going some years, but no, I've got to go at the moment every year because they're on rotation there. And now the wife wants to go one of the years, so you know I'm like, yes, you know. So hopefully they get sick of it sooner or later, and then I'll get a break. But yes, it's great fun, and it's a big night. And Sienna, her first time, she enjoyed it, which surprised me. I didn't think she would, but she did.
1: But it's 25 years since your own win in 2001. I mean, it obviously would have been dad duty, understanding that there's lots of glitz and glamour there. You kept her grounded, I'm sure.
23: I was more interested in the count, the sheer numbers they get now for votes. I won with 23 votes. I mean, is that in 25 years the winner is, you know, I think six or seven were over those votes. So you wonder how it all works now. The umpires is so much better, or you know, back in my day, I think Blackie won the next year 25. There's a couple of guys won with 17 votes. Now they're getting in the 40s, like. Just insane. I was more like, what is going on?
1: You know what I loved about your era, and I've told the story a few times, I met Michael Voss at Runcorn Primary School, the centenary fair, the centenary fete that was on. It was just weeks before the 2001 grand final, but he was out there doing the community duty. I love the way in which AFL and the Lions in particular were out there really trying to build the game up in Queensland. That's 25 years ago he was doing that. And you guys were a superb unit.
23: Well, can I say, though, in 25 years, like you're probably thinking about, you know, they got a great program with the Auskick, but now Queensland is the second highest participating state in Australia behind Victoria. So in 25 years, it's gone from there. I don't even know what spot we were back then, but obviously we wouldn't have been anywhere near the numbers that you can imagine now. But that team and the game and the girls coming in, that has just exploded the game. So from, you know, obviously it helps when you're winning. And everyone was a winner, and I think the Lions would be the most successful. I think they are the most successful and most winning sporting organisation in the last 26 years. So it's not easy to get in the grand finals, but it must be strange for a player to go in there. Excuse me. Every day you're seeing three-time premiership players everywhere, you know, and whether what that does to your psyche, and here they are, the Lions, in their fourth straight grand final. And, you know, either way, hopefully it goes our way, but history will be made. We'll either get a three-peat for the second time, or Freo will win their first one.
1: Yeah, either way, it's eight in the century, in the millennia so far. Now, let's deal with Lockie Neal if I can. I mean, does this sort of, you know, what happens in the playing group, losing a player like that, he's so critical to keeping that ball moving where it's got to go. How does this work? Do you actually appeal to or do you just simply say, well, look, we'll deal with that and we'll do it another way? I'm sure Fags has got it worked out.
23: Yeah, I'm not sure. I think they got to today at 12 or something. Yep. Can appeal it. No, they will. They should. I mean, it's ridiculous. There should be just a fine. Like, I know the AFL will say, oh, the game's winning and all this kind of stuff. And yeah, you shouldn't be, you know, punching blokes in back play. But that said, you know, Ginnivan always goes down faster than you can count when he's always trying to milk a free kick. So
1: there's a lot of gravity in that part of the MCG, I think. He really dropped fast, you know.
23: Didn't he what? I would just give him a fine and say, get on with it. Give him a hefty fine, $5,000 or something, and then say, good luck on the weekend. I think, it'll be interesting to see. I have a feeling he might be playing.
1: Yeah, okay, because there's a lot of potholes in Victoria generally. I reckon there was one on the pitch in that spot. He was reaching out for the nearest human to try and stop his fall.
23: he's a bit like that. But that said, you know, he should be doing that because that's silly stuff. Yeah. You don't give any chance or get suspended for anything, especially when you're with a game like that, one of the most amazing games you'll ever see. And now we're in a grand final and you get a chance to miss for something like that. It doesn't seem right.
1: Yeah, no, fair point. Now, Fremantle, of course, they've had a big emotion. Their coach gets coach of the year. A lot of emotion trying to win their first ever premiership. My Perth friends say they're sick of hearing about the place being renamed Flagmantle. They've got it won before they've even started in their minds. What's the psyche? What sort of space do you put yourself in going into a game like this?
23: Well, luckily, the boys have been there many times. I think you'll probably find that this will be the most relaxed they are. They won't be wasting any energy. For 3 hours, when you haven't been in a grand final, you know, there's so much to think about. There's so much that goes on before you even get there. You can't really, you can't wait for the game to start. It's just a long week. We're going to fly back over to Melbourne, as they've done many times. They've been a great team this year, you know, top of the table. Had, I think, their record number of wins in a row, like super team. Been playing unbelievable footy. Like the Lions, lost their first qualifying final and then went the hard route, played every week and got through. Great win against Sydney last week, coming from, you know, whatever it was. And they, you know, come back from the clouds and they got themselves in the grand final. Fantastic team. So they've got strengths everywhere, like the Lions, great midfield, potent forward, lots of goal kickers. So it's going to be a very interesting game.
1: Acho, I thought that game on Saturday night, I only saw the last two quarters because I was actually flying back in from Melbourne, believe it or not. I missed the game at the G. But I just thought the Lions were out of their skin. They took risks. They played hard. Well, they wanted that win just as much as Hawthorn did. But they wanted it just that little bit more. I thought the final score reflected that.
23: Yeah, a tough one. I mean, big sort of third quarter. They were just so accurate. The Hawks are wonderful. They couldn't miss. And then had those couple of shots early in the third, that would be very makeable and miss them. And all of a sudden, it always works this way in footy. You know, you don't take your chances, but there's always, you can't keep kicking them either. It's just not like that. It's one of those strange games. So the Lions really turned it on. And I thought they'd shut them down with 21 points up, and they were, I didn't think they'd get caught, but they did. They were just winning the centre square stoppages and shots on goal. It was getting ridiculous. And that, even the sequence and some of the free kicks and, had everything you could imagine and drama. And then, of course, the last free kick, which was there, and then we were able to kick that goal, which Hugh McGlavich goes back to the centre and getting one after the siren. But that is an amazing game. And if you had to try to write that up, no chance. You couldn't script it. You couldn't say, well, they'll score this and they'll come back. It was just a game. It's a shame, really, that they had the loser.
1: Yeah, no, it was quite something. Now, mate, you've done the three-peat. How do you reckon you and your contemporaries from those days, how do you reckon you guys would go against this current lineup? The three-peat 2001 through to 3 versus the potential three-peat now?
23: Oh, we probably win by 10 goals, to be honest. We had talent everywhere as well, but we were a very much bigger team, I think, much stronger to run. But they had different rules. They had different rules to now. They had different systems now as far as getting recruits. We couldn't do any of that stuff. We lasted 4 years at the top, and we had a wonderful run. But they've been able to sort of get rid of Archie and Stasevich and bring in Allen. And they've also been able to bring in big Sammy Draper. Like, you just couldn't do that nowadays. So it's a completely different game. You could, the stand rule, for example, like, you know, we had guys moving on the mark, and then poor Alistair Lynch would always have a bloke standing in front of him and a spare, which you can't even do now at centre square ball ups. It has to be 666, and I think we'd take advantage of that every day of the week.
1: Either way, I know you love the Lions. We all do. We're all onto it, mate. It's just quite an amazing story, the story of the Brisbane Lions, and you're just so much a big part of it. Great to talk to you, Jason Akermanis. Appreciate your time.
23: No problem. You have a great day. May the best team win, and that'd be our team, of course.
1: Well done, Jason Akermanis. Nailed it there. 133-882. We're all on the Lions. That is it. We're Lions Central here, 12-11.
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6: In Ipswich, there's a crash on Waghorn Street at Roderick Street and also a crash in Kawongba on Narangbar Road at Alma Road. There's a breakdown in Newmarket on Onogara Road northbound just before Bank Street causing delays, and a breakdown also in Goodna on the Ipswich motorway westbound and the left shoulder at Church Street just causing some minor delays. And roadworks continue in Ascot on Towers Street. Outbound lanes are blocked from Anthony Street and it's slow for the M1 northbound in Slacks Creek. It's Olympia on Brisbane's traffic leader, 4BC.
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3: At 8 to 11, the Ministry of Common Sense after 11. Drew Hutton is joining us. Sam Leckie is joining us in the studio. Of course, Sam, the big news here is that we will be broadcasting the grand final on Saturday from midday. You can't miss a moment of the pre-match, the post-match. It's all going to be here on 4BC.
4: Mm-hmm. Who would want to change the time of the ball up? Everyone talking about it being a twilight game, but I love the 2:30 start. And yeah, Bruce Eva, Matty Granlund, Jimmy Bartel and Matthew Lloyd taking you through, hopefully, a Lions three-peat. But either way, it'll be history.
3: Chrissy says, is there a big football game coming? Yes, Chrissy, there is. It's huge. It's going to be 100,000 plus. Plus, mate, there's also some other things happening. Wallabies are playing tennis. What have they done to Pat Rafter Arena rather for the basketball?
4: They turned it into a basketball court.
3: It's quite something.
4: It looked great, actually. I mean, you had
3: more timber flooring than a Hampton's house.
4: Yes, the Aussies and Poland playing in the Davis Cup at Pat Rafter Arena just a matter of days before they turned it into a basketball court.
3: And fantastic.
4: The Bullets played their first game of the season there against New Zealand and picked up a win as well in the Will Weaver era, the new coach. And I hope that this is a bit of a turning of the corner for the Bullets, because since they came back into the NBL after a bit of a hiatus, they've had eight men in the head coach role, which is not a recipe for success to just have that amount of turnover. But I like what I've seen from Will Weaver so far. He's talked about wanting to be a Brisbane team and had been talking to Chris Fagan and Michael Maguire and other football codes around Brisbane about what it means to represent Brisbane, and then trying to pass that on to his players at the Bullets and a couple of new recruits that had good games last night and a big win over New Zealand. So good for the Bullets. Oh, to get the season off to a good start.
3: The Kiwis are going to declare war on us. Sure, that's going to happen.
4: Bledisloe Cup coming up in a couple of weeks.
3: They'll probably beat us.
4: They'll pump us there.
3: So, mate, apparently there's some other football coming over the weekend. I know the Dolphins, Finns are up, but they're playing the team you kind of love them, don't you?
4: Well, I grew up loving them.
3: Yeah.
4: And how much I love them will depend on the result on Friday night,
3: The
4: Sydney Roosters.
3: They're foxing, mate. Sam Walker looks like he's back.
4: Yeah, well, I mean, it's a surprise, because when he had that syndesmosis injury, we all thought, well, generally a syndesmosis is 6 to 8 weeks on the sideline. He's going to be, by the time he takes the field on Friday, it'll be 27 days since he did that injury, had surgery, and has obviously done enough rehab for the Rooster to be confident in him.
3: But you didn't get my joke. He's the fox in the rooster house, right?
4: Mm. Isn't it Hen House?
3: Yeah, no. It's...
4: The Hens is less intimidating as a team name, I think. But
3: they lay eggs.
4: Foxing, potentially. Yeah. Roosters crowing, Gary, all those puns, Dolphins leaping. It's a big risk for the Roosters. We said when Sam Walker was ruled out that we thought that that was the Roosters finished. They've gotten to this stage of the season, and he appears that he'll be back and taking on a very settled Dolphins team who have had the week off to rest as well. And the Roosters would still be licking the wounds after playing Penrith. They've got a good win,
3: be big.
4: And it's going to be heaving. It's already sold out. I'm so excited. It's such a good weekend, because you've got prelim final here in Brisbane, then potentially the Lions winning a three-peat on Saturday, and then they'll come back to Brisbane. And then, of course, there's a small matter of the other prelim final in the Panthers and the Knights on Sunday, and you've got the Titans and Broncos in the NRLW prelim final. So
3: you're just name-dropping.
4: Hell of a weekend,
3: it's
4: Gary.
3: It's going to be one heck of a weekend, no doubt about it. But I think with Teddy and Daly and Sammy, I feel like I know them personally now.
4: Yeah, I'll raise you a Herbie, a Jack, a Hamaso, and an Isaiah as well.
3: That's going to be great football. All right, Sam, thank you for that update. It's 4 to 11.
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0: looked at my dad and I saw how hard he worked. 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That's the deal, isn't it? You take the risk, you work harder, you put your own money on the line, and if it works, hopefully you've built something. Australia was a place where you could have a crack.
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7: Amy has the news coming up next. And the Ministry of Common Sense after 11 o'clock. Drew Hutton, he's one of the blokes who founded the Queensland Greens. I really want to nail, Drew, on the common sense proposals on how we can actually get Australians working together for a better and sustainable future.
8: Beenleigh, Brackenridge, Bowen Hills, Boondall. 4BC is Brisbane.
1: BC News.
9: It's 11 o'clock. Good morning. I'm Amy Drew. A police search continues on the Gold Coast to locate two males wanted in relation to a serious assault. A security guard was approached by a group of youths at Westfield Coomera just after 6:30 last night before two people allegedly assaulted the 66-year-old. He fell to the ground, suffering a significant head injury and remains in a serious condition in hospital. A firearm and bladed weapons have been recovered by police as part of an ongoing public safety crackdown across Brisbane. Operation Yankee Course saw police target weapons, assaults and antisocial behaviour at transport hubs. At a Chermside bus stop, a 35-year-old man was allegedly found carrying a credit card gun, while a teenage boy was found hiding a large kitchen knife and an axe in his backpack at Cleveland. Queensland could feel the effects of the labour shortage in as soon as 6 months, according to Australia's peak residential building body. The Housing Industry Association is calling for stronger workforce planning from the state and federal governments. State Executive Director Michael Roberts says more incentives and shorter immigration approval timeframes are vital.
10: It's really difficult for businesses to plan what their labour needs are going to be in 12 to 18 months when they're struggling to find skilled labour now.
9: A senior Liberal says suggestions the party's working on a power-sharing deal with One Nation is wrong. One Nation MP Barnaby Joyce claims talks are underway to discuss the best way that both can work in government. The minor party is leading in the opinion polls but would still not be able to govern in its own right. The opposition's Tim Wilson has told News 24 there's no way the Liberals would entertain a deal with One Nation.
11: I think they're a figment of Barnaby's imagination. I understand Barnaby has regrets about jumping over to a new political party where he doesn't pull the strings and is now just operated by others. I think it's a figment of his imagination.
9: Police are working to determine the death of a young female humpback whale found washed up on a Sunshine Coast beach yesterday. It was discovered beached at Alexandra Headlands and has been tested for bird flu before being towed back out to sea. A new analysis suggests the cost of raising a family in Australia has increased by 134% in two decades. The Parenthood says the money needed to raise two children has risen to at least $36,000 a year. Chief Executive Georgie Dent has told Today politicians are too focused on the declining birth rate.
12: It is valid to have a conversation about the economic implications of a declining birth rate, but we cannot have that conversation if we're not talking about the economic obstacles that families are facing right now, because those two things are connected.
9: To finance, the All Ords is up 3 points at 8,954, one Australian dollar buying 71 US cents.
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9: The Lions have until midday to decide whether to take Lachie Neal's case to the AFL Appeals Board. It's after the AFL Tribunal upheld the midfielder's one match ban for striking, ruling him out of the weekend's grand final against Fremantle. Brisbane legend Jason Akermanis has told Gary Hardgrave he believes they will appeal.
13: It's ridiculous. There should be just a fine. Like, I know the AFL will say, oh, the game's winning and all this kind of stuff. And yeah, you shouldn't be, you know, punching blokes in back play. But that said, you know, Ginnivan always goes down faster than you can count when he's always trying to milk a free kick.
9: The Dolphins have named an unchanged lineup for Friday night's prelim final against the Roosters, which is officially a sellout at Suncorp Stadium. And the Brisbane Bullets have opened their NBL campaign in style with a 3-point win over the Breakers. It's 4 past 11.
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14: In Ipswich, there's a crash on Waghorn Street at Roderick Street. Also a crash in Kawongba on Narangbar Road at Alma Road. And there's a breakdown for the Ipswich motorway inbound, heading westbound, left shoulder at Church Street in Goodna, and some inbound delays also around Wacol. A breakdown as well in Newmarket on Onogara Road northbound, just before Bank Street. Slow for the M1 northbound in Snakes Creek, and delays on Beaudesert Road in both directions in Parkinson. It's Olympia on Brisbane's traffic leader, 4BC.
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9: Partly cloudy across Brisbane with a possible shower reaching a top of 26 degrees in the city, 28 at Ipswich, 24 on the Bayside. Looking ahead, similar conditions tomorrow. Partly cloudy, chance of a morning shower and a max of 25. Partly cloudy and 25 for Friday. On Moreton Bay, east is southeasterly winds, 10 to 15 knots, seas around 1 metre. Right now it's 23 degrees at Toowong. 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
7: 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We're there for you, and you're welcome to join us on the Resonate Network.
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1: 4BC Mornings Ministry of Common Sense is open for business with the Honourable Gary Hargrave.
7: Our weekly Ministry of Common Sense, try to cut through the bureaucratic red tape, the political spin, to actually find some solutions which make sense. Now, I want to look at our sunburned country. I believe strongly in the idea of investing in infrastructure that makes it easy for people to get around, that produces water resources where you need it, that produces solutions for our power shortages. I'm not really fussed on wind turbines killing off goalas and permission to slaughter koalas to build them and all these sorts of, I just personally don't like it. But look, if it's about economic growth, how do we actually get a shift in protecting our land, structuring our politics, preserving our communities? Why is it we're chopping down trees to build so many houses in places? Nature's air conditioning is changing the way our temperatures are affecting our weather patterns, in my view. All these black roofed houses that are going in. It makes no sense to me. Here's a bloke who's joining us today in the Ministry of Common Sense who spent more than four decades. I've known him since about 1983, four, I think I first interviewed him. He's been at the front lines of Australian social and environmental politics. I respect him enormously. I don't always agree with him, but it's okay. He's a veteran activist. He's an academic. He's co-founder of the Australian Greens, and his name is Drew Hutton, and he joins us now. Drew, great to have you on the program. Thank you.
20: Thanks, Gary. Thanks for inviting me.
7: I mean, you're known for your grassroots approach. I mean, you bridged the political divides. You launched that Lock the Gate Alliance in 2011. You brought the environmentalists, and very conservative rural farmers together to try and fight the encroachment of coal seam gas. I get that. But you're no longer involved with the political party you helped to build. So do you now sort of take an opportunity, I often say, I got away from the political bark. I can now see the vistas in front of me. I mean, I don't see life through the prism of a political party anymore. I don't think you do either.
20: No, I don't, Gary. I think all the political parties are in trouble, and they're in trouble because they've lost the connection with ordinary people. There are people out there who know there's a whole lot of things wrong, and I think at the present time, a lot of those people are seeing One Nation as a receptacle for their frustrations and alienations from the process. But, I mean, I'm not confident that One Nation's got the answers either, but the certainly the major political parties are a source of frustration for many people, I think, and they're looking around for some alternatives.
7: I mean, Drew, you and I might have a variety of views on things, but I think we can find some common ground. I don't get the slaughtering of trees and wildlife, for instance, to try and save the environment. It doesn't make sense to me.
20: Look, it's just values gone completely wrong. The a whole technocratic approach to governing is occurring here without really thinking about how is this going to affect people, how is this going to affect, you know, this beautiful country that we live in, you know, the landscapes, the habitats, the wildlife, and the local communities. So, you know, those sorts of things don't seem to occur to our political parties and to our governing institutions. So, I'm not a young man anymore, Gary. I'm getting on a bit, but I really do think, you know, some needs a few older and perhaps wiser heads to point some of these things out to those who govern this country.
7: But Drew, you are one of those blokes, and there's a number of them around, but they're all sidelined. Not making it about you. This is not about you, Drew Hutton. This is about Australia. That's what you care about. That's what I gather from you anyway.
20: Yes, it is. And that's the point I'm making, that there are a lot of people in this country who, they've got frustrations of one sort or another, but they're fairly deep. They go fairly deep. And, I mean, there's some people making, you know, doing pretty well out of this society, but they're only a small minority. Most people, you know, are confronting deep and long-lasting sources of frustration and alienation. And the environment is certainly one of them. I think the practice that you have mentioned, which is putting wind farms in some of our most biodiverse areas, you know, in on the ridge tops of the Great Dividing Range, which are, you know, this is where wildlife retreats in the face of development. They go into those, you know, ridge tops on the Great Dividing Range, into the areas that haven't been accessed before. Now we're putting hundreds of thousands of hectares of wind farms along those areas, and we're letting these companies do it. I mean, it just amazes me as an environmentalist of, you know, several decades standing, 50 years actually. And I mean, I just think the values of this country are all wrong. And, you know, things like robo-debt. How did robo-debt ever happen? How did ordinary people have, you know, be forced to suffer from that, from a governing institutions that have simply lost contact with how ordinary people feel and how they function?
7: Yeah, I mean, I respect your environmental credentials enormously, Drew. I don't know whether I've really ever said that as loudly as I just did, but I like the fact that you've been consistently concerned about, as you put it, the retreat points for our native wildlife. I've never for the life of me understood some of the great things that you and others have championed have been dismissed in the rush to renewables. Like, oh, don't worry about those laws. That applies to everybody else. But if you want to put up a wind turbine, slaughter the trees, slaughter the koalas, fill the creeks with mud and rock and rubbish, don't worry about that. It's for the greater good. That makes no sense.
20: No, it doesn't. And, look, all parties are responsible, Gary. We've got the Federal Labor Party, which is just simply turning their back on, and, you know, the most basic environmental precautionary sort of approaches when it comes to things like wind farms. But you've also got the Queensland government here, which is passing legislation, which, you know, despite a few concessions that they've made to the farming community, still allows companies, you know, mining companies, coal seam gas companies, various other, you know, tourism companies, to go on to private land, to landholders' land, to access their land, but then not give those landholders any real protections against it. Any compensation for it is they're going to have to fight for. And the environmental laws that have previously governed these companies doing these sorts of things have been undermined totally by this government. So all parties are responsible. All parties are are buying into this development at any cost and bugger the consequences, they're being totally irresponsible and they're not listening to people. And that's in my declining years, Gary. That's what I want to focus on: how governments and political parties can listen to the people more closely and take their responsibilities more carefully than they have been.
7: I'm getting sick of technocrats, of this command and control approach. I mean, I would have thought when you were doing that lock the gate alliance from the last most of 20 years, I would have thought you'd have learned from the farmers themselves. They can be great environmentalists, and often they are. They want the next generation to have access to the farming wealth they might generate through their own efforts. They don't want to ruin the environment to grow things, food and fibre.
20: That's right. I learned a lot from Lock the Gate, Gary. I come from a fairly poor background in terms of my own family, but I went to university and I became a university lecturer, and I've written books and all that sort of thing. And I'm typical of that sort of class, which I call a knowledge class. And unfortunately, that class of people, which basically governs this country, has lost contact with ordinary people, ordinary working class people, and they impose all sorts of strictures onto people without really communicating properly with them, without empathising with them, without listening to them. And in Lock the Gate, I learned to do that. I learned that ordinary people, right across this country, have got wisdom that is completely untapped by government. And it's not just a matter of saying, oh, we're going to have policies that suit these people. You've got to know how to communicate with people. You've got to know how to talk their language, and most of all, you've got to know how to listen. And that's what I did. I didn't go out into the bush and go knocking on doors and talking to people saying, I'm here to convert you. I went out there saying, I'm here to help. What can I do?
7: Yeah.
20: Listen to people, work with them, accept that they've got a valid view of the world and their own particular wisdom, and listen to it.
7: I mean, let's face it, you're, in the minds of those in regional Australia, I guess, a city-based Green. I mean, heavens above, you are the enemy personified. I mean, the Greens themselves have become kind of intellectually, morally superior to the everyday Australians as well. You must be disappointed about that.
20: I very much am, Gary. When Bob Brown and I originally started talking about the Greens, this isn't what we talked about. We weren't talking about a cult, says things like, a man can be a woman, and if you say anything else, you're going to be, we're going to kick you out of the party. Mm. We said we want to see a sustainable Australia. We love this country. We want to see it protected and move forward in a way that maximises people's welfare and have a good resilient economy, but also protect the landscapes and the wildlife of the country.
7: I think we all want personal wealth, but as you say, we also want the ability to care for those who can't. And we can't do that by constantly putting new rules and strictures around everybody's lives. That's the part I just don't get, Drew.
20: Or listening to what they've got to say. Mm. And that's where the One Nation thing has come in. That people are just sick of parties that just don't, they operate under their own logic, under their own rules, under their own welfare systems, and they don't listen to other people. And people are fed up with it, and they're seeing One Nation as a way of registering their frustrations and their annoyance at that. Now, I don't think One Nation does have the answers to it. For example, they don't have any environmental policies. I mean, that's a terrible weakness in a political party that wants to govern.
7: Well, certainly not yet anyway. Maybe they will in time. Yeah. But I mean, look, in the end, if you could say to the current Prime Minister, and he may not be there much longer, some are saying, I mean, if you can hand him a checklist of three immediate changes required to make Australia stronger, fairer, healthier, for the next generation, set us up for the next generation, not just the next election. What sort of things would you put on your list?
20: Look, I don't think there's any shortcuts, Gary. I, I, um, I hesitate a bit at your question there.
7: Yeah, fair enough.
20: It's not a, you know, this is something that we're going to work our way out of. For the last 40 or 50 years, you know, we've developed what I call the technocratic system of government. It's governed by an elite, which is fairly, you know, separate from the lives and the aspirations and the thoughts for the future of most people in Australia. And so I think they've got to, first of all, they've got to learn how to listen to people, learn how to consult without feeling that they've got all the wisdom that's necessary and impose that on people. That's, by the way, why I'm not advocating a vote for any of the parties at the forthcoming election. I'm saying local electorates should have their own independence, you know, vote for an independent who has got strong roots in the community, who's got a strong sense of values, who loves this country and is prepared to, you know, devote themselves to that rather than for their own welfare or for the particular ideological or vested interest of their own parties.
7: Yeah, it should be about national ambition rather than personal ambition. That's how I read it anyway.
20: Yes, absolutely. Absolutely. Mm. Well, national and community. I mean, I think there's a variety of loyalties that people should have. I think we've got to, you know, I don't particularly like the globalisation phenomenon that has swept the world over the last 30 or 40 years. It basically says we've got to be part of the global economy, and you know, to hell with what happens locally. You know, we've got to look after ourselves first. We've got to make sure we've got a strong, resilient economy here, and look after ourselves first, and look after especially those who are most in need.
7: No doubt about it. Hey, Drew Hutton, good to talk to you. You really have brought some common sense to the discussion. Appreciate your time today. Drew Hutton, he founded, with Bob Brown, the Greens. Doesn't necessarily feel like the Greens are what he thought they'd be. Ministry of Common Sense, always interesting. And Wayne from Brendale said he thought Drew was a great teacher of his in grade 8, 9. Reckons he was a great teacher. Well, I think listening is something that is missing. And the whole idea of the elites that are ruining this country is kind of becoming universal. Keen to know what you think. 133-882, 23 past 11.
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14: Cruiser on scene of a crash in Kawongbar on Narangbar Road at Alma Road, and there's a breakdown in Goodna for the Ipswich Motorway westbound. It's in the left shoulder at Church Street, not causing any delays. A breakdown as well in Newmarket on Onoggera Road northbound just before Bank Street. Some road works in Ascot on Tower Street. Outbound lanes are blocked between Anthony Street and Alexandra Street. And Esk Hampton Road is closed between Regent Road and Phelps Road in Ravensburn. It's Olympia on Brisbane's traffic leader, 4BC.
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7: At 26 past 11, I enjoyed the chat with Drew Hutton. As I said, I've known him a long time, one of the co-founders of the Greens. It seemed a natural extension of his activism, if you like, on environmental matters to put the Greens Party together. But boy, oh boy, the Greens he created with Bob Brown to look after the trees and the birds and the bees, no longer the case. Paul at Victoria Point, I guess Drew Hutton can't be held accountable for what the Greens are. They turfed him out because he doesn't agree with them on stuff these days, mate.
10: Yeah, mate, first of all, Gary, mate, that was a fantastic interview. Well done.
7: Thank you.
10: I really took a lot away from that. It actually restored a bit of faith in me. I've completely lost faith in all the major parties and their affiliates like the Greens. I think they've sold this country out completely. As a veteran, I'm very committed to my community. As a local councillor, I'm very committed to my community. And I see the utter madness going on between the major parties with this develop at all costs and, you know, petrol prices, diesel prices. We're being driven into the ground as a country. We have completely lost our way. And that man, Drew, I've never heard him speak before, but that was fantastic. What he was saying there, that common sense approach, just brilliant.
7: I think the thing where he settled was, we don't need the elites telling us. We need them to shut up and have a listen to us. That's what needs to happen.
10: Oh, 100%. Absolutely 100%. And that's the biggest problem we find today, is that the system really locks people into thinking, well, that's just how it is, and it's not. My job, politicians' jobs in general, we have to reach out. We've got to listen to the people of what they're saying. But the machinery of politics has become so large now, how do you actually change it? And how do you get away from this woke ideals that have basically robbed us of any sort of common sense? Yeah, really brilliant interview. Really got a lot out of that. A very inspiring man. Thank you.
7: Yeah, well done. Thank you for your feedback. That's Paul of Victoria Point. Look, in the end, I was keen to get Drew on, because he's been displaced from the thing that he created. It has turned into Frankenstein's monster. And it's ravaged the town, basically. And Drew's there with the pitchfork and the torches trying to warn people about it, and the Greens just dump him. And the same thing's happened with me with the Liberal National Party. I put it out there. These parties have turned into a cult. You either agree with what a view of who's in charge say, or you're out the door. The makeup of a political party works best when it's like a subcommittee of the whole community, where everyone gets a chance to have a say about stuff. And there might be disagreements inside the tent, but if they don't like you, you're out the tent, that's it, you're gone. Now, I personally believe you're better off being inside and peeing out, but there is a bit of peeing in going on, and I think it's on all the tents. And Drew Hutton's point is that this is why One Nation looks attractive to so many people. Say, well, look, all of those major parties, and I'll throw the Greens in there as well, they all seem to think One Nation is bad. So we hate them, so therefore One Nation might not be so bad at all. But I think it's a reasonable warning. Where is the environment policy? It's got to be about getting the green in the places we need it and the development in the places we have to have it. And in between time, leaving Australia in good enough shape for the next generation, not the plan for the next election, not about their ambition, personal ambition, but an ambition for the country. I think that's what's missing. 133-882 is our number. Thanks to Watch Smoke Alarms. It's 11:30. And TikTok, still no word from the Lions on whether they're going to take Lachie Neale's ban to the AFL Appeals Board. Amy has more.
9: Yes, Gary. Well, Brisbane have until midday to make a call after the AFL Tribunal decided to uphold the midfielder's one-match ban for striking last night. That effectively rules him out for this weekend's grand final against the Dockers. Also making headlines, more Brisbane ferry strikes have been announced to impact services through Friday and Saturday, along with 3 days next week. A hunt continues on the Gold Coast for two youths following the serious assault of a security guard at a Coomera shopping centre. A teenage boy has been rushed to hospital after being trampled by a steer at a cattle yard west of Brisbane overnight. One Nation MP Barnaby Joyce is denying claims of deliberately meeting with a group of prominent neo-Nazis. And in sport, Broncos veteran Ben Hunt is throwing his support behind the Newcastle Knights ahead of Sunday's showdown against the Panthers. And Gary, Georgia Kondek will have more news at midday.
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7: Gary. Yeah, I'm going to play that for my grandkids. 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Who's Gary, they'll say. Shouldn't I say granddad? 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But there's your chance to win that four-person pass to Bluey's World. That's school holidays taken care of. I find it interesting, some of the comments that came out of my earlier comments regarding the Olympics. We need to know the price of the Olympics. I don't think it's unreasonable. And some people are saying, oh, I don't know, what's the point? What's the point of doing it? Nicole says, Australia cannot afford the Games. It's going to be more embarrassing that we cannot house or feed families. We need to hand the Games back to the IOC and tell them we should never have been in the running. Well, no one else wanted it. The 2032 Olympics. The trouble is right now, you've got to bring your own swag. We're going to glamp you. I'd reckon the centre ring of the exhibition will probably be one of the glamping grounds. That'll be close, walking distance. Bring your own swag. Can you imagine the athletes? They've had to sleep on cardboard cartons at previous Olympics. Now, glamping. Glamping. There's a complete lack of infrastructure to get between the venues. Thousands of kilometres if you count Townsville, Cairns, Mackay, Rockhampton, Brisbane, Gold Coast, Sunshine Coast, Toowoomba, thousands of kilometres, and nothing about upgrading the Bruce, new railway lines and so forth. Terry says, oh, to highlight the lack of infrastructure building basically in Queensland, look no further than Marsden State High School. We've had Labor state and federal members, and we now have a student population of over 4,000 students at Marsden State High, great school. It's the largest high school by students and in the whole country. And he wants to particularly give a shout-out to the effective representation of Linus Power. He's a Member of Parliament. Shannon Fentiman, we've heard of her. Oh, and Jim Chalmers, the Federal Treasurer. 4,000 students in one school, lack of infrastructure for other schools in the region. He said, thank you so much to those Labor members. You've served your communities so well. Oh, Michael McLaren here after midday today. People are angry and complaining. We now see Michelle Bullock has picked up on what you've been saying, what I've been saying. Hey, government, stop spending money. And yet trying to say they haven't really workshopped that. Can I tell you that is baloney? They prepare briefs. There's people who prepare briefs for people who prepare briefs in the Reserve Bank.
1: That's right.
7: There's more briefs there than the bond store.
1: I was about to say something very similar. Yes, that's right. I'm thinking more Victoria's Secret.
7: Yes, I knew. I could feel the Victoria's Secret line coming on. I just thought I'd go old school bonds, you know, bonds. Nothing like that.
1: Well, I'll be speaking to Koshy about all that. I'm sure you read that open letter that David Koshy put out.
7: Brilliant letter. I mean, he cuts to the chase. Put him in charge of the Reserve Bank for 5 years. That's what I say.
1: Well, he's doing all right with, what's that football club he's got? Port Adelaide, isn't it?
7: Don't bring up the football.
1: Financially, they're doing all right, I suppose. Yeah. So, we could do worse than have Koshy in the Reserve Bank. I mean, I don't envy Michelle Bullock because, you know, you're always conscious, oh, you don't want to sound political, we're meant to be apolitical and, you know, whatever. But the truth is, as Koshy very clearly pointed out, and you've been saying this and I and others, you know, when we look at inflation, it's not that you and I are going out and having three more meals per week at the Italian restaurant or upgrading the curtains or anything like that. It's that government is pump-priming the economy with money to buy votes.
7: Yeah.
1: And you know, so many dopey people out there, oh, Jim's helping me. Thanks, Jim and Albert. The fact is they're making you poorer.
7: Michelle Bullock is not the problem. She would be saying, Treasurer, I have a brief on how you can cut back. No, I don't want to see it. It's ignorance is bliss. That's what's going on there. So don't blame Michelle Bullock. It is those who are refusing to read information they could be given.
1: She's only got one lever. And you know, it's very cumbersome and it hits the wrong people. The people that have mortgages, like myself, who have already cut back. Okay, well, we just keep cutting back, I suppose. We eat less, we shop less, whatever you do. But, that's not where the problem is. You know,
7: we can't
1: solve the problem by looking at people who've got not much to do with it at all.
7: And look, earlier this week, as you would know, I was talking about Victoria only because I was in Melbourne Friday for a funeral. And it's a mess in Melbourne. It just is. What they've done down there is a perfect example of what the current Prime Minister is doing to the whole of the country. So you kill off small business. You kill off through regulation and taxation anybody who's in the private sector. unemployment is countered by you hiring more people into the public sector, and you pump prime your economy by spending more tax dollars on things. They got a thing called the big build, which is a big schmozzle. That's what it should be called.
1: The big debt.
7: It is the big debt. But Queensland's right up their gunnels on the debt front. In fact, per capita, we might even be worse here, which is why we were downgraded by Standard & Poor's the other week. Yeah. But no one wants to even deal honestly with that here in Queensland. It makes no sense to me, Michael.
1: Well, it does, but except you see how the voters reacted in Victoria, and they kept re-electing Juan and Eva Peron, right? And so, you know, they just kept rolling on, and now they've got this new guy.
7: Whatever his name is.
1: I think a little more sensible, but, I mean, he's up to his gills in all of this as well, of course, because he was around the cabinet table when all of this was signed off, so...
7: You talk about the Perons. I mean, seriously, they've even cleaned up Argentina. So why can't they clean up Victoria? Because when Victoria fails, Australia fails. It's bottom line. I mean, we can make all the jokes about the best thing come out of Melbourne is the Hume Highway.
1: Having a day off on Saturday, Friday.
7: There's a football match.
1: To acknowledge the fact that none of their teams are in the final.
7: Mm-hmm.
1: Which is another wonderful, productive...
7: Well, they can't... That was the point I made Monday. They can't even get a team from their state in a game they invented in their grand final. How broken down.
1: Yeah, but be fair. I mean, the English invented cricket and they very rarely win as well. So,
7: You're too fair.
1: We just inject a little fairness after 12, you know, but we try.
7: Yeah. Well, we're just going for three on Saturday. Everyone's on the lines here. Frio have never won one, so we basically want to make it 8 grand final appearances since the turn of the millennia. And we want
1: story, isn't it?
7: A double three-peat. I don't think it's too much to ask. We'll see how we go.
1: No, I agree with you.
7: All right. Now, apart from Koshy, other things on your great program this afternoon?
1: Yeah, Marjorie O'Neill, who's actually a state Labor MP in New South Wales, and her seat takes in Victoria Barracks. I was a little depressed about the whole thing yesterday with talk of, we're going to kick you out. But then I've seen what Chris Minns, the Premier, has said today in New South Wales about effectively trying to save this through the back door. So I've got a little bit more pep in my step today, and I'll speak to Marjorie O'Neill about all of that. Blake's along from Pretzel, answering people's personal financial questions. I'm expecting a call from Jim of Brisbane to get a bit of financial advice.
7: Jim of Springwood.
1: Could do with the help, couldn't he? The Chookster with his preliminary final tips for the NRL. And anything else that bubbles up, we'll do our best to be across it.
7: Let's face it, I think the Chooks are foxing. It's a fox in the hen house rooster type thing there. But now that Sam Walker's back in, you know, anything's possible. All right, Michael. Yeah. Michael McLaren has the Anything Is Possible After Midday show today. You know, we've talked a lot about Victoria in the last couple of minutes. Guess who's won the four-person pass to go along to Bluey's World is Gina at Victoria Point. Well done. There's a Victoria theme going here, Gina.
14: Oh, thank you very much.
7: That'll be exciting. Have you been to Bluey's World before? It is wonderful.
14: I haven't. No, I haven't been. No, my daughter's very excited that I'm on the phone.
7: Okay, so how old's your daughter?
14: She's 11.
7: Well, look, you know, I think she will enjoy it. It might be just a little bit, you know what, she can be the team leader. She will enjoy it. It is fantastic for kids of all ages, including people like me. It is so well done. I'm so proud to have Bluey's World in Brisbane. I really am. So enjoy that. So you've got a four-person pass. I hope you have a lot of fun, Gina. Well done to you.
14: Awesome. Thanks very much. And P.S., I love the show.
7: Oh, thank you so very much. Tell your friends. About 20 at a time would be good.
14: Don't worry about that.
7: Good on you. That's Gina at Victoria Point. She's the winner of the four-person pass to go along to Bluey's World. Check out blueysworld.com for more information if you wish. And I think it's good to go along. It's seriously wonderful use of time. It's quarter to midday.
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15: In Kawongba, crews are on scene of a crash on Narangbar Road at Alma Road, and there's a breakdown in Newmarket on Onogara Road northbound up to the shoulder just before Bank Street. Roadworks continue in Ascot on Towers Street. The outbound lanes are blocked between Anthony and Alexandra Streets. And Esk Hampton Road remains closed between Regent Road and Philp Road in Ravensburn. Delays for the M1 northbound in Slacks Creek, and it's slow as well on Gympie Road in both directions in Castledine. It's Olympia on Brisbane's traffic leader, 4BC.
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7: The search for the random weather theme for 4BC Mornings continues. A bit of Fleetwood Mac, why not? Brisbane, possible shower. Where? 26 degrees, shower or two for Wellington, Point 24. Possible showers for Ipswich. They're keeping this ruse going. 28 degrees, Logan Central, same story, 26. Gold Coast, yeah, 24, same thing. Redcliffe, 24. Caboolture, 25. Noosa, 24. They're saying shower or two, really? And Rockhampton, they reckon you're going to get a shower or two as well, 29 degrees. And for the next few days, shower or two and a top of 25, Charters Towers. Yeah, shower or two, 29. The shower doesn't count in the bathroom. Does the Weather Bureau not know that? We need proper rain, not a shower or two. Mostly sunny for Charleville, top of 32, Emerald, 29, partly cloudy. Also in Gundawindi, 31, Longreach, sunny, 33. Mount Isa, partly cloudy, 33. Kingaroy, partly cloudy, 27. And Roma is mostly sunny and a top of 30 degrees. Now, of course, it's a week or so away, but the NRL Grand Final is set to go ahead without a major headline music act. Negotiations with Tones, not the bloke who pushes the button here in the 4BC Morning Studio, Tones. And I, apparently these negotiations have fallen apart. Tones and I are apparently known for this song. Not yet. No, they're not known for that. Does it go, it's called Dance Monkey or something. Is that right? Known for this. Anyway, it turns out the Tones and I negotiations fell through because she couldn't guarantee she'd sing a hit song. Okay, fair enough. Okay, so rather than, it was worth a wait. So rather than writing the final replacement with less than 2 weeks to go, the Australian Rugby League chair, Peter Volandis, Superman, really, he says they're doing a completely different thing. So the NRL instead are going to redirect the budget into junior rugby league. See, I like that. Get the kids to sing. Make them go to work. It's 34K to raise a child. They should be working. Volandis, oh, I see. He's going to use the halftime entertainment without a multi-million dollar singer in the middle of it, which could mean that Peter Volandis himself may do that Dance Monkey song.
0: So they say, dance for me, dance for me, dance for me, dance for me, dance for me.
7: Okay. That's great. I mean, what about the AFL? I mean, they could pocket some money and put the singing budgie back in a cage. Kylie Minogue. We could get Kylie Volandis.
0: I'm spinning around. Move out of my way. I know you're feeling me because you like it like this.

0: Fremantle on Saturday, trying to secure their third premiership in a row. He is hoping. Enjoyed the chat with the bloke who helped to found the Australian Greens Party. Now they basically don't want anything to do with him, but he's an activist for all things environment. And Drew Hutton joined us from the Ministry of Common Sense today. If you want to have a listen to the show's podcast on the 4BC app, available for every good app store. We also have a YouTube page for all sorts of highlights. There is a couple of stories, as we like to do, some of the weird, some of the wacky.
1: How bizarre.
0: In How Bizarre Today, the 2032 Olympic planned to host rowing in the Fitzroy is taking yet another turn of events. Experts are warning setting up the Olympic venue could wipe out the critically endangered Fitzroy butt-breathing turtle. I'm not making this up. The butt-breathing turtle. scientists say modifying the riverbank for grandstands threatens the only place on earth where these butt breathers live. So I've got a couple of questions, right? Have you ever noticed a turtle breathing out of the place some people are reserved to speak out of? And are these poor critters, if they end up being wiped out, will the IOC be left bottoming out on their environmental promises? And is there a snorkel involved?
1: How bizarre!
0: A couple of creative artists over in Seattle in America have transformed an old abandoned convenience store into an absolute nightmare called the Inconvenience Store. Instead of quick snacks and easy grabs, this bizarre pop-up features pre-tangled USB cords, shoulder bags are made from old Cheetos. And they've even installed an iPhone landline that does absolutely nothing except blast YouTube's song, Vertigo, straight into your ear when you answer it. Mm-hmm. The store features items ranging anywhere from $1 to $10,000. The whole idea is to show people how annoying life would be if shop items were actually made for art rather than efficiency. This is a bad place, Seattle. Frasier was set there. Anyway, good luck. Asking for a refund at the checkout, they'll probably just hand you your money back in coins.
1: How bizarre!
0: And meanwhile, south of Seattle, in a place called San Diego, a man has broken into a family home and decided to make himself right at home. The bloke stripped off his shirt and his shoes, ate a couple of yogurts, and crashed out on the floor. Sounds like me after this program. Only for the family's guard dog, Nash, the golden retriever, walking in, not even to bark or guard the house at all. Instead, Nash grabbed his favourite toy, trotted over to the intruder and patiently waited to play fetch. And he was so friendly, he even walked around tail wagging to get pats from the heavily armed police officers who came to arrest the guy. Well, if you ever needed a house guarded, maybe don't hire the golden retriever. They're there for love and licks, not for anything else. Unless, of course, the burglar is actually terrified of being licked to death.
2: Every time I look around, it's in my face.
3: You are the weakest link. Goodbye.
0: Yeah, I'm going to go and put the dentures back in now. 133-882, thanks to Watch Smoke Alarms, 5 to midday.
4: We are down to 2. Fremantle and Brisbane to decide the 2026 AFL Premiership.
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4: 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Thanks to Macca's, 4BC is grand final football.
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10: Minute to midday and Michael will be here after midday today. I've been asked, can I start a countdown clock to the next federal election? Well, I reckon it's approximately 400 days away. That's the end of October of next year. I don't want to wish our life away, but people would like to wish this government away. And regarding the whole business of the NRL Grand Final concert, David Canhill says that Jared Blay is available. He doesn't mean Elvis. He really does. He might do it too, particularly if the Finns are up. Maybe can we get a promise out of the Deputy Premier that he will wear the full Finns outfit and do an Elvis set? How would he go? He'd be quite something, I would have thought. Tanya at Logalee says, how is it that non-politicians like yourself can actually speak so much sense? What happens to our politicians once they are elected? Are they sworn in with a stupid hat? Well, it used to be a Bible back in my day. We were sworn in on a Bible. Now they are. They are sworn in with a stupid hat. It's part of the uniform.
9: Beenleigh, Bracken Ridge, Bowen Hills, Boondall, 4BC is Brisbane.
11: In this bulletin, an appeals decision for AFL star Lachie Neale, youth on the run after a security guard assault, and more ferry strikes on the horizon. It's midday. Good afternoon. I'm Georgia Kondek. There are reports the Lions will appeal the tribunal decision to suspend Lachie Neale for this weekend's grand final. The 33-year-old was hit with the ban for an off-ball strike on Hawthorn's Jack Ginnivan in Saturday's prelim final. If he does appeal, it will give Neale a final send-off with Brisbane before his expected move to Collingwood. To other news, a security guard remains in a serious condition in hospital following an assault at a Gold Coast shopping centre. Amy Drew has more.
12: Police say the 66-year-old guard was approached by a group of youths at Westfield Coomera just after 6:30 last night. It will be alleged two young males then attacked him, the assault causing the man to fall to the ground, sustaining a significant head injury. The guard was rushed to the Gold Coast University Hospital in a serious condition. The youths are yet to be apprehended. Police have made an appeal for witnesses to come forward or anyone with relevant vision that could assist with the investigation. Amy Drew reporting.
11: Biosecurity experts are testing a dead whale washed ashore on the Sunshine Coast for bird flu. Lachlan Gray explains.
13: The carcass of an almost 7-metre female humpback was reported floating between Point Cartwright and Majimba at around 4 o'clock yesterday afternoon. It became beached at Alexandra Headlands before boat crews could intervene. Council officers worked overnight to secure an exclusion zone around the carcass before a beach team was able to remove the whale at high tide around 5:30 this morning. The juvenile was towed 37 kilometres out to sea and samples were taken. Wildlife authorities now working to determine what caused the death, including a test for potential avian influenza. Lachlan Gray reporting.
11: Three separate animal-related incidents have left multiple people across the state overnight. Georgina Winter has the details.
14: In Chambers Flat, a teenage girl was left with serious head and chest injuries after being kicked by a horse on a farm at around 7:30 last night. She was rushed to hospital in a potentially life-threatening condition. Then, at around 12:30 this morning, a teenage boy was trampled by a steer in the Dolby sale yards. He was transported to hospital in a potentially life-threatening condition with significant chest injuries. Meantime, three people were injured when their vehicle collided with a cow in Oakhurst at around 9 o'clock last night. A teenage girl, a woman in her 40s, and a primary school age boy were all taken to hospital in stable conditions. Georgina Winter reporting.
11: Commuters are set to face more ferry disruptions with multiple stoppages planned between this Friday and next Wednesday. Workers will walk off the job from 2 o'clock Friday afternoon. Regular operations will not resume until the first service on Sunday morning. Additional strikes are scheduled from Monday through Wednesday, impacting both the morning and afternoon peak commute periods. Senior Liberals are downplaying any suggestion of a power-sharing arrangement with rival One Nation. Federal politics editor Michael Packey.
15: Various opinion polls show One Nation is the most popular political outfit in the country, just ahead of the Labor government and way out in front of the coalition. As things stand, if an election were held this weekend, it would be difficult for any party to govern in its own right. One Nation MP Barnaby Joyce claims there have been serious discussions about what a future federal government could look like with One Nation and the coalition working together.
16: We have to listen to what people want. They want to get rid of the socialists. We can't do that unless we can organise the numbers in such a way as we can remove them.
15: Senior Liberal Tim Wilson has told News 24 there's no chance of a power-sharing arrangement with One Nation.
17: I think it's a figment of his imagination.
15: The next federal election is not due until May 2028. Michael Packey reporting.
11: The Prime Minister says he's standing firm as the Trump administration rebukes his tech agenda. Federal politics reporter Nelson Scott.
18: Anthony Albanese is at the UN spruiking Labor's proposed digital duty of care laws that would let users opt out of harmful social media algorithms. The US has criticised the regulations, claiming they'll facilitate censorship both in Australia and abroad. Mr. Albanese has also joined an international push to ensure AI stays under human control. President Donald Trump has rejected the move. So passionate about investment in the technology, he's given it a new name.
19: Welcome to the new world of superintelligence-SI.
18: But the Prime Minister is holding his ground, insisting his government is leading the world on tech regulation.
20: I'll always stand up for Australia's national interests.
18: Mr. Albanese has met with President Trump on the sidelines of the UN General Assembly. Nelson Scott, Canberra.
11: And a six-year-old girl from China has claimed the women's Rubik's Cube world record. Li Yan Yuzhe solved the puzzle in just 4.27 seconds. She broke the world record twice at two recent World Cube Association certified competitions. Checking finance, the All Ords is up 5 points at 8,956. Gold is trading at $4,346 US an ounce, and one Australian dollar buying 71.1 US cents.
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11: Back to our top story in breaking news. The Lions have confirmed they will appeal Lachie Neale's one-match ban at the appeals board. To the NRL, the Dolphins will stick with the winning formula, taking the same squad into Friday's prelim final against the Roosters that took down the Warriors in the qualifiers. The side are now only one win away from a maiden grand final appearance. Broncos veteran Ben Hunt says he's backing the Finns.
22: It's good to have, I think, another Brisbane team in there. I know everyone tries to bait up the old feud between the Broncos and the Dolphins and that, but, you know, I'm excited for them.
11: Meantime, the NRL soon-to-be executive chairman believes the grand final is big enough to stand on its own 2 feet without halftime entertainment. Rugby League's showpiece event is without a performer 11 days out from kickoff after negotiations broke down with Tones and I. The NRLW Broncos are not underestimating the Titans for their must-win clash this weekend. Last time the reigning premiers met the Gold Coast side, it didn't go their way. The Lions will head to Melbourne today for their fourth consecutive grand final appearance this weekend, and they'll take on Fremantle at the MCG. And in cricket, India has avoided an embarrassing defeat to Japan in a one-off T20 winning by 2 runs. That's news and sport.
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9: Traffic. Got something you want to say? 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
0: The Pacific Motorway is under speed northbound from Tanimura to Slacks Creek, and Bow Desert Road is the same northbound through Callum Vale. Hippie Road slow in patches both ways from Chermside to Kedron. The Gateway Motorway is delay free though, both ways from Bald Hills to Stretton, and the Riverside Expressway and Inner City Bypass are trouble free in and out of the city. Logan and Ipswich Motorways are fine for your east-west trips, and that's a good run to either coast on the M1 and Bruce Highway. I'm Jimmy Clark on Brisbane's Traffic Leader, 882 4BC.
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11: Sunny across Brisbane this afternoon. Slight chance of a shower, reaching a top of 26 degrees in the city, 28 in Ipswich and 24 on the Bayside. Getting down to 17 degrees overnight. Another partly cloudy day tomorrow with the chance of morning showers and a top of 25. More showers expected for Friday, another top of 25. On Moreton Bay, east to southeasterly winds up to 15 knots, seas below a metre. Right now, it's 23 degrees in Strathpine. I'm Georgia Kondek. More news at 1 o'clock on Brisbane's 4BC.
3: Now, across Australia. Yeah. This is Afternoons with Michael McLaren.
10: Well, yes, it is, and thank you for your company. Here we go. It is Wednesday, September 23, 2026. A lot going on. Thank you for being there with us. Jeez, it was busy yesterday. We'll do it all again today, of course. Open line is open. 131873, the open line number, if you want to get in touch. 131873. You can send me a text, of course, 0460873873. 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And email 4bc.com.au or 2gb.com. Click on the feedback icon. In fact, I got a very interesting email from one of my listeners, Steve, the other day about the situation with Denmark and Greenland and the United States. Remember there was that whole hullabaloo, Trump was going to, you know, all the sort of the rhetoric, the verbosity of it all, oh, we're going to sort of take Denmark, we're going to take Greenland and blah, blah, blah, blah, we'll invade if we have to. And then, you know, he was lampooned everywhere. Well, essentially a deal seems to have been done, and it appeared as though it sort of came out of nowhere late last week that the Americans are going to get effectively exclusive rights to determine the security of Denmark, so on and so forth. Now, as Steve was suggesting to me, the timing is rather interesting because if you watch any European media,
2: you will see story after story after story, and this is also being backed up by American intelligence, apparently, that the Russians with Putin are looking at testing NATO's resolve somewhere and somehow. So despite all this talk that, you know, Greenland is Denmark's sovereign territory and so, yeah, it looks as though common sense to a degree has prevailed and sort of reasonably quietly, but said, I don't know all the details of that, but it was an interesting email from Stephen. I think the timing is certainly worthy of consideration. Now, what have we got for you between now and 3 o'clock? Well, later this hour, we'll keep the pressure up about Victoria Barracks, Sydney. I know it's not the only site, but we've got to do these things bit by bit, and it is certainly the most significant of all the sites. It is the crown jewel in the entire 67 that is slated for divestiture by the federal government from the defence estate. Marjorie O'Neill is the state Labor MP for Coogee. Now, that takes in Victoria Barracks, but she has been very, very good on this and from the get-go. And now the Premier in New South Wales, Chris Minns, who, let's be honest, had a bit of a wobbly start on this one, has seen the light and has been strong, and he's to be commended for that. Obviously, a very different point of view in the Federal Labor Party, but the conversion of Chris Minns on this from basically, you know, sort of off the cuff as comments about, oh, it's sort of like, you know, the neighbour's caravans parked on the street, I wouldn't mind if they cleared it away, sort of thing, to now the position that he's taken after good and deep consultation with serving military and former military personnel. That is to be commended. We all make mistakes. We all misjudge things. We all say things in the heat of the moment or without the full suite of facts before us. We can't be hounded about that forever if we then go and do our homework, do the consultation, do the thinking, take the time to consider and form a more mature point of view. And that's what the New South Wales Premier has done. And we should applaud that. And it stands in stark contrast to the absolute ignorance of his federal colleagues, Richard Marles and the others, who are determined to flog this thing off. I mean, they've got this deluded belief in Canberra. They're going to get, you know, $600-700 million for the site. They're not, because the state government will put in place heritage protection orders, which will make, from a developer's point of view, the site nearly worthless. So then the federal government are going to have to then think, well, what do we do? Do we sell this and cop all the blowback, all of it justified, for almost no dollars? We can't even then go to the community and say, well, hey, look, we raised all this money. They won't even be able to do that. Or do they buckle under the pressure and say, all right, Victoria Barracks, Sydney is off the agenda? Now, if they were smart, they'd do the latter and they'd get on with it and do it quickly. But I'm not sure they're smart. So we're going to have to keep the feet to the fire on this one. We'll do it. I'll speak with Marjorie O'Neill later this hour. David Kosh, always like speaking with David Koshy. And I want to touch base with him regarding that open letter to the RBA governor that he penned at the start of the week. It is an absolute belter. If you haven't read it, make sure you Google it. And it says everything that needs to be said about the situation with interest rates. The Reserve Bank almost certainly will raise the cash rate Tuesday next week. And as David Kosh says, the problem is, and it's not their fault, but you know, they've got one lever. They've got to pull it under their mandate and their rules. But it's not really going to address the problem. It's going to hit those with mortgages, about a third of the population and some small businesses, but they have already cut back on spending. They're no longer hiring. They're no longer buying. They've really reined in the discretionary spend. It's down to essentials for a lot of households now. They simply don't have the leftover money, the discretionary money, to just go and throw around at restaurants and to go shopping and buy new jeans. They don't have it. And so they're not what is driving inflation. As David Kosh correctly says, it is the government, or governments plural, states are included here, that are the backbone, the turbocharged drivers of our inflationary problem. They are the sticky part of sticky inflation. And yet, of course, the Reserve Bank raises the rates. There's no direct impact on government, other than the voters start to get pretty annoyed. But, you know, poor old Michelle Bullock's going to cop all the heat. Well, how can you do this to us, Michelle? Don't you understand what it's like? You've got four houses, we've barely got one. But, you know, I mean, you've got all this sort of rhetoric and this rubbish. The fact is, she's not the problem. She's got one and a half hands tied behind her back. She has one lever to pull. She's going to be forced and compelled to pull it because governments don't pull their levers. That's just a fact. That is just a fact. And David Koch outlined it brilliantly, and I'll get him to explain all of that after 1 o'clock. While we're talking finance, Blake will be here after that. So get your personal financial questions ready from Blake with the pretzel segment. Blake's magnificent, as you know. And then the Chookster, he'll be with us. Don't forget Chook today. It's a Wednesday for his, second last appearance for the year. And what a year it's been for the great man. We'll have a look at the preliminary finals. Look, I think I can tell you he'll be going for the Roosters. There's no way he won't. Will he go for Penrith? I suspect so. But we'll find out. We'll find out from the Oracle himself after 2 o'clock. All of that and, of course, anything else that bubbles up. 131-873, that open line number. Just before we have a little more to say, there is a story breaking out of Victoria. A man has been arrested over an alleged link to ISIS. Now, a Melbourne man allegedly an online ISIS propagandist, we're being told today. I just want to play a little audio that's just come to me. This is the AFP's Acting Assistant Commissioner, Paula Hudson, speaking about this Melbourne man arrested over his alleged links to ISIS, the terrorist group. Police are going to allege that he acted as an online ISIS propagandist. This is a little of what Acting Assistant Commissioner Hudson had to say.
4: The man will be charged with membership of a terrorism organisation, possessing and controlling violent extremist material and using a carriage service to cause offence. This investigation commenced as a result of information being provided to the Victorian Joint Counter-Terrorism Team from the Australian Border Force after they seized electronic devices containing suspicious material from the man during his departure from Melbourne Airport. Devices were later seized by police. An initial review revealed the man allegedly viewed and shared ISIS material. Forensic analysis of the devices revealed he allegedly pledged allegiance to ISIS, performed the role of an online propagandist from Australia, where he sent 10,000 files containing extremist content between November 2018 and July 2020. The scale and dissemination this man placed him as a principal distributor of ISIS propaganda within the group. The material glorified acts of violence and terrorism, spreading hateful ideology that is designed to radicalise others. We will allege the videos, photographs, audio files and documents contain messages relating to abhorrent content, being executions, mass murder, torture and propaganda, as well as information about avoiding detection from law enforcement, along with instructional guides on how to conduct mass casualty attacks.
2: So that's the AFP Acting Assistant Commissioner Paula Hudson speaking there, I believe, in Melbourne. A Melbourne man arrested over his alleged links to ISIS. Now, here we are, 25 years on from the September 11 attacks in New York, and there are still, it seems, people that harbour a very similar sort of ideology. As I think many have said, including John Howard, reflecting on September 11, the war on terror will be a war that never really ends. The intensity of it may ebb and flow, but the fundamentals, I think, are going to be with us forever. So that is the latest there from the AFP. Anything else to add? I will bring you that audio shortly. 20 past 12 now. Look, I may have said this before, but I often try to read the opinion piece by Henry Urgus in the Australian newspaper because I think Henry applies a formidable intellectual heft to every topic that he broaches, and I think that deserves both recognition and study. And, you know, his CV had backed that one up because he's had stints at the OECD, Harvard, University of Auckland, University of Wollongong. He's been an advisor to many companies and governments over the years. Now, recently, he turned his attention to those PISA scores that we discussed a week or so ago, you know, the ones that showed yet again that Australia's children are actually going backwards in mathematics and reading, certainly little progress recorded there. Naturally, the national conversation the following day, once those results had come out, was heavily focused on what's gone wrong and why we're not seeing signs of improvement, considering the truckloads of additional money being invested in the education portfolio. That's a fair enough question. And, you know, taxpayers are right to ask where the return on their investment is to be found. After all, as Urgus says, since 2012, we've gone on a spending splurge in education that, in inflation-adjusted terms, has seen public expenditure per student increased by 24%, or 2.5 times the increase in per capita GDP. But many are saying, what have we got to show for it? Well, judging by what I saw at the end of last week when plenty of students went on a quote-unquote strike over the rise of Pauline Hanson, the answer would be, well, not a lot. Unless, of course, terrible haircuts and questionable fashion sense is the new metric of success. And in a way, it's terribly unfortunate that the team behind the PISA tests seem fixated as they are on things like mathematics, reading and science because, you know, if only they'd broadened their horizons a little and started testing for things like, well, I don't know, one's ability to detect unconscious bias or incorrect use of personal pronouns or, you know, the evils of coal and gas, Australia's youth might well crack the top five. But alas, they're not going to test that. And returning to the seriousness of the situation, Henry Urgus, I think, is surely right to question the effect of all that extra investment in school-age education and then to demand that we quantify which aspects of the learning ecosystem derive the greatest benefit. Because the results, and you know, not just the latest PISA results, would suggest it's not the kids who are the net beneficiaries here. Rather, as he says, and I quote, that the splurge benefited teachers, the teacher unions and our sprawling education bureaucracies is beyond doubt. But the results show it failed miserably to boost Australian students in the uppermost ranks of the education ladder. So why does this matter? Well, on one level, a purely taxpayer value for money level, it matters because in a budget groaning under $1 trillion of debt, every dollar spent should be made to justify its expenditure. And clearly, the additional sum sent education's way post-Gonski would struggle to mount a case in their defence. But on a broader economic metric, when we think about this persistent boondoggle of how to lift productivity, there is surely an argument that worsening school results compared with many of our international contemporaries is leaving the next generation at a disadvantage in what is an increasingly globalised marketplace. Now, of course, we now have many students entering university, but being forced to do a crash course in the basics that should have been mastered in high school, all that does is slow their intellectual progress and ultimately their ability to go deeper and further in a specialised field. And when you think about the emerging economy, centred as it is around AI, computing, algorithms and all of that sort of stuff, so much of it is based in the mastery of mathematics. And yet since 2015, our PISA scores show Australian students have lost the equivalent of an entire year's learning in mathematics. Or, as Urgus puts it, as if one previously worthwhile year of school were now being entirely wasted. But I think the aspect of this analysis, or his analysis, which certainly made me think most, was when he asked readers not just to blame the curriculum for our malady. Rather, Urgus urged us to look deeper into the national psyche and culture to try to find some answers to the way out of this frump. Now, whether you agree with this or not is, I guess, where the open line comes in and you can give me your take. But essentially, what Henry Urgus argues is that Australia, culturally, is comfortable with mediocrity and that we've built a system that's designed to clip the wings of the exceptional, but that at the end, simultaneously, fails to empower the slow. In schooling, he accuses Australia of being, quote, equal opportunity education vandals, where we've seen the performance of our best fall by more than that of their contemporaries and counterparts across the OECD, but seeing the same pattern emerge for our worst as well. Referencing Keith Hancock's work from 1930, Urgus writes, we are firmly back at what he called the worship of the middling standard. And I think this is where the national cultural argument does come to the fore. You see, in 1930, Hancock famously wrote, and I quote, Australian democracy is properly anxious that everybody should run a fair race, but it is improperly resentful if anybody runs a fast race. Indeed, as he went on to say, it dislikes altogether the idea of a race, for in a race, victory is to the strong, its solicitude is for the weak, and its instinct is to make merit take a place in the queue, end quote. Well, it's a good line, and as Urgus concludes, and I quote, no amount of spending on schools or tinkering with the curriculum can cure that. I mean, I guess the question for today is simply this. Is there some truth to this idea that as a nation, we shun success, stunt the gifted, design frameworks and tax arrangements to bring the talented back to the pack, worship the average rather than celebrate the exceptional, and generally put a handbrake on growth, be that intellectual or fiscal. Or perhaps put another way, and I think this is what Ergus was getting at in his column, are we simply not hungry enough for success and to do better? I mean, I think in the cases, that is, some cases, certainly true, but then again, perhaps our lack of drive compared with, say, those in Asia is due to the fact that, well, we've built and enjoyed the fruits of a prosperous country where the standard of living is high and access to services is available, irrespective of your education. I mean, our founding story, replete with chapters of egalitarianism and refusing the class and status strictures of England as it is, no doubt still pulses through the national veins, and I would argue that is a good thing. But perhaps what Ergus is asking us to consider is whether we can take such egalitarianism too far, and certainly to apply it more broadly. Now, that is, I know this isn't a natural comparison by any means, but by chance, last night I actually went to see My Fair Lady. And I've got to say, it was a lavish production, just brilliant. But rereading Henry Ergus's piece about education reminded me, I think, a little bit of the central theme of that classic George Bernard Shaw script, because essentially, My Fair Lady is not really a love story. It's a celebration of excellence, and its message, I think, is clear. And that is, with the right education, you can overcome man-made barriers and you can mix it with the best. Now, the character of Eliza Doolittle is proof of that. But it's really the role of Professor Higgins that drives the story and no doubt carries its central message, one that certainly went out of fashion for a while, but it is now creeping back even into modern curricula, and it's this. Rote learning matters. Practice matters. Excellence matters. And standards matter. And yet, when we look at those recent PISA results, it's as if we're witnessing a Pygmalion in reverse. You know, I guess there's one more important lesson from that wonderful musical that we ought to master as well, and it's this. Sure, money matters as well, but it can't buy you success. Hard work and learning are the golden ticket to that. I guess the hope is that the money then comes as a result. Well, perhaps a few education ministers and their bureaucrats would do well to get themselves to the Opera House and reacquaint themselves with My Fair Lady, because in its disarmingly charming and witty way, I think it hits the nail on the head.
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2: Now, I've got a feeling the text line isn't working. We're just going to see if that is the case. But if you want to get in touch, maybe give me a buzz instead. 131-873. We'll get to some calls in just a moment. There was another story. It's I guess, an update on a story from August to do with hacking. A lot of this now going on, people losing all sorts of private data. This one's the one that concerns Quest apartment hotels. Now, the ABC reporting that Quest have advised customers affected by a data breach in August, so last month, to replace their passports and even their driver's licenses after an investigation revealed additional information had in fact been leaked. Now, some will recall that in August, Quest said that it had identified unauthorised access to a database system from, quote, a vulnerability through a third-party service provider, end quote. Usual sort of story there. They then advised customers, or affected customers, that their data from before June 2025, including full names, email addresses and other contact details, had in fact been exposed. But now new emails and text messages seen by the ABC have Quest telling customers that an investigation has found additional information, including passports, driver's licenses, credit card numbers, including the CVV numbers, and other personal information had also been leaked. Whoops. So in an email to one concerned customer seen by the ABC, Quest wrote, "If your driver's license number was affected, consider contacting your local road authority about obtaining a replacement license. And if your passport number was affected, contact the Australian Passport Office or the relevant issuing authority for non-Australian passports to discuss whether your passport should be flagged or reissued." I mean, this sort of stuff's happening more and more and more. Some people are just really unlucky, right? The ABC spoke to a fellow called Stephen Cooper, who, as it says here, had been a victim of multiple data breaches, including the Origin breach, the Optus breach, the Medibank security leaks, and now Quest. I mean, Stephen Cooper asks you to put in some details and say, "No thanks, Stephen. You're the bad luck charm. I'll give you the tip." But his story, although a little extreme compared to a lot of people, no doubt exemplifies the problem. The digital economy has driven efficiencies, it's driven productivity, it's made things a lot easier than having file of faxes full of paper and all of that for, you know, insurance companies and banks and everything. But it comes with an enormous potential vulnerability. Well, you all know the story, but it is worth repeating quickly. In the old days, if someone wanted to rob a bank, they'd buy a balaclava, they'd nick a gun, and they'd go and hold up the teller. These days, if they want to rob the bank, it's not the money per se they're after straight away, although they'll take it if they can get it. It's data. Data is the valuable currency. And they don't even have to be near the bank. They don't even have to be in the same city, the state, or even the country. They can do it from overseas. They do it digitally. It's all done online. A lot of it is anonymous. And instead of hoovering up a few banknotes out of the till, you can hoover up thousands and thousands and thousands, and if not hundreds of thousands, of individuals' significant private data. And you can then ransom based off that. And it's going on all the time. And this is why it's so important that the corporate world, the private sector, they do get advantage out of the digital platforms that they operate. And a lot of us as consumers, it's made life a lot easier paying for bills and all sorts of things, doing it online, right? But it comes with a risk. You've got to invest. You've got to invest. They have to invest significant sums in their data security. And I'm not saying this about Quest, but there are a number of businesses that don't. There'd be a lot of small businesses that just don't have the capital to do it, and yet they're running these loyalty schemes, and you've got to put your name, your blood type, your star sign, the whole thing down. And it's just not backed up. It's not secure. I mean, that should simply not be legal in this day and age. Anyway, so that's the latest from Quest. I hope you weren't affected. 131-873. G'day, Scott.
16: G'day, how are you?
2: I'm all right. Hope you are too.
16: Yes, very well, thank you. Look, I was just thinking of the NRL halftime entertainment.
2: Yeah.
16: And I'm thinking of a tribute show to Chad Morgan. When you walk through the turnstile, you could get a set of those teeth. Where we could all pay tribute to the sheep from Scrubby Creek. And the bloke toured everywhere in Australia for, I don't know how many years, 90-odd years. You could wear your old hat like he did. Everyone put the teeth in or sing him a song.
2: Well, I mean, that's one thought. I mean, maybe Peter Volandis is getting a transcript of this, Scott. I don't know. Some people around here were suggesting that perhaps what we could do is get Mr. Methane to perform. That'd go all right. Maybe he could take requests from the crowd. I mean, I don't know, but it's slim pickings at the moment.
16: It certainly is. It might be a very quiet half time.
2: Look, I have to say, I've never gone to rugby union internationals or rugby league grand finals or anything like that for the entertainment. I sort of think, well, look, I buy the ticket. The entertainment's the match. Everything else is the icing on the cake. But I heard people speaking earlier. They're quite right. It's a multi-billion dollar business. This is one of its opportunities to showcase the game to the world. You know, a big name act is a very good way of getting some eyes on the game that otherwise wouldn't be interested in the game, certainly outside of Australia. So it's a bad look not having a headline act of some sort. But, you know, so I guess what happens when you leave things to the last minute, hey, Scott?
16: Yeah, look, I went to an AFL Grand Final and it was Robbie Williams and Delta Goodrum, and that was superb.
2: Brilliant, yeah.
16: That was like seeing a $90 show. And then, they had their big failure, which was Meatloaf.
2: Yep.
16: And ever since Meatloaf came on and could hardly hold a note, they've really tried. I mean, they had Kiss. They've had some really – they've spent a lot of money.
2: Well, they've got Kylie Minogue this weekend.
16: Well, people expect to be entertained now. I mean, yeah. Tickets aren't cheap.
2: Nope.
16: No one sits there and talks to the family at halftime. We want to see a big budget show.
2: Yep. No, well said. Good on you, Scott. Look, I'll take some ideas today, of course. A lot of others have already raised this one. But, yeah, Rugby League Grand Final don't have an anchor tenant as such from an entertainment point of view. Well, okay. Let's talk about Tones and I. I mean, each to their own. Music's like art. You either like it or you don't. I mean, I wouldn't race there to hear Tones and I, but you know, some people probably enjoy. The last couple of Rugby League Grand Finals, you know, there's maybe one or two exceptions, but generally speaking, I thought it's all been pretty hopeless, the alleged entertainment. But, you know, then I guess they set the gold standard in the late 1980s with Tina Turner, and it's pretty hard to do better than the best. So that is a bit of a struggle. But, I mean, I was saying to Mark Levy, in fact, earlier, I said, why don't we just do this? You know, and this is generally speaking, you can have a big act, fine, but every year, I mean, wouldn't this be a good idea? The Rugby League has a panel of judges or something. They say to all of the bands that play the pub scene and, you know, the up-and-comers, say, listen, we've got the biggest platform you're ever going to get this year. Submit your requests, submit your songs. We'll listen to them. And the two or the three best, your grand final. Now, we're not going to pay you, but you get grand final night. Out you come. You know, the three acts before the, you know, Tina Turner type act comes out. You get all that exposure. You entertain the crowd. Everyone will know of you. We'll put your name up in lights and on the big screen and, you know, the QR code if people want to scan to get your link or whatever it is. What do you say about it? I reckon that'd be a good way to at least showcase some Australian talent, because there's a lot of people out there got a lot of talent, but they need a lucky break. It's not easy to get a break, be it as a radio announcer or a performer or anything. Well, here's a huge stage. What do they call it? The big dance. Well, let's get some good unknown Australian dance music on there. Wouldn't cost the Rugby League a cent. 131873.
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2: Yeah, text line definitely down. We've got our texts onto it. But if you want to get in touch, give me a call, 131873. Kate's done that. Hi, Kate.
9: Hi, good afternoon. How are you?
2: Well, thank you.
9: That's excellent. Look, I was thinking about the grand final, and I'm really upset over that. And, I just wanted to know if I could just voice an opinion on perhaps looking at Yossi Indy with the support of this kid that was on The Voice last Sunday night. He's a really young Aboriginal gentleman, and he did a reminiscence of Men at Work Down Under. Down Under. And he was unreal. He's so talented. I honest to God think if they can get those two together, it'd be a showcase for Aboriginal music. It will put him in the limelight. It will set him up for perhaps something. Now, I think he's going to be huge, to be quite frank with you. He's so talented. He's such a lovely, gentle soul also.
2: Yep.
9: And I think he would be fantastic.
2: All right. Well, Kate, there's an idea. I mean, the Yothu Yindi band, I think, is still going. So, yeah, I mean, that might be possible. Look, all right, why not? Thank you. Appreciate that. Hello, John.
10: Yes, Mike, if they've got $1 million to spend on entertainment, why don't they give everyone coming through the gate $10 each?
2: Yeah, give them back,
10: I'm sure
2: yeah.
10: All those kids that are going through would rather cop the $10 than watch Tones and I.
2: Well, I would. I could give you the tip.
10: And they save $300,000.
2: Yeah, look, I'm half on your wavelength. I think... I don't know if it's too late to salvage it now. There's logistics. Well, it's still 2 weeks or so. But as I said, to solve this problem going forward, okay, always have a big anchor act. I think that's good for eyes and ticket sales and TV viewing rights and all that. But yeah, open it up to new talent. You know, we're always saying, oh, the pub scene isn't what it used to be. A lot of talent, they can't get a stage, they can't get a gig. Well, okay, here's the biggest gig they're ever going to get, 100,000 or 80 or whatever, 1,000 people, international audience of millions and millions around the world. You know, do a bit of a trial run, send your tapes in or whatever they do, you know, a month out, panel selects the best three, right? You get a 10-minute set each, boys or girl, out you go. And we're not going to pay you, but my goodness, we're giving you a multi-million dollar exposure. You know, break a leg, as they say. Thank you, John. Hi, Stephen. Stephen,
1: hey,
2: I've got
1: Michael, you. How are you?
2: Good, mate, thanks.
1: Yeah, good. A bit of a one-off, but if you want to attract the eyes into Sydney from all around the world and Australia, make a pitch to reunify for a one-off Savage Garden.
2: Yeah. Yeah, it might be a little late now to organise that.
1: Might be, but money talks.
2: Yeah, it does. Well, look, if they pay me enough, Steve, I'll go out and sing something. I mean, it'll be dreadful, but I'd give it a go. Yeah, well, look, that's not such a bad idea. Thank you for the call. Hi, John.
11: Hey, young bud. Listen, my suggestion was, say, your final eight in the Voice contestants there, because they're all Australians and give them a go. They're all trying to get into the music biz. But then while I was just sitting there waiting, that lady that said about the young Miller that sung that song with it Down Under, he's brilliant. So if you slotted him in with Yuthu Yingyi, I would definitely go and see that. That would be by far a sensational show. He is so talented, it's not funny.
2: Mate, you know, I've never watched the Voice this year, so I just haven't seen that talent. I'm going to have to do that because a couple of you now saying to me he's brilliant.
11: That song that he done with Down Under, he wrote his own lyrics through the song, but had the Down Under in the background and in the chorus sort of things. But then he, in the lines, all was his own showing. He's brilliant, and every song along the line that he's come along with, he is so talented. It's not funny.
2: All right, mate. Point taken. I'll have to make sure I listen when I come off air. Thank you, John. I appreciate that. 131873, the open line number. Now, let's just go to South Australia briefly. The Premier, Peter Malinauskas, is speaking. He's just made an announcement about, remember this case, the missing 4-year-old Gus Lamont? Remember that? Well, we're coming up to the 1-year anniversary of Gus's disappearance. This is Peter Malinauskas.
12: Today, we put in place a $1 million reward to assist police in their ongoing efforts, and I know they won't stop because there's a lot at stake here. We send a crystal clear signal to anyone in the community that if you know something, you've got to speak. You've got to speak. You've got to let South Australian Police know what you know so that they can do justice in the name of Gus.
2: That's the South Australian Premier, Peter Malinauskas. $1 million reward. Now, as I said, this Sunday will mark 1 year since little Gus went missing from his home at Oak Park, the station there in the South Australian outback. Very, very unfortunate story. We'll take a break. It's 10 to 1.
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3: Good to be with you. 131873, that open line number. I'll play a little audio after the 1 o'clock news from Queensland, because we've got a situation where the Chris Ofoli government's sort of the last one now to sign on. They haven't yet signed on to this Thriving Kids program, and it's all sort of meant to start, I think, next week, the alternative to the NDIS for children with developmental delay or autism. Now, I've got my doubts about this scheme, because it's never been clearly explained to me how it's that different to the NDIS except the funding model. And at the end of the day, I'm not sure that just by making the federal balance sheet look a bit better than otherwise would be, anyone's actually better off if it's the states who are then largely funding the difference. I mean, the money comes from the same person originally. It's you, the taxpayer. So it doesn't matter if it comes out of column A or column B. It's still coming from you. What we need are schemes that don't just have people on them for life if they don't need to be on them, let alone on them in the first place. We've got to make some tough calls here, not just shift the funding around. I'm a little sceptical about how this is going to do anything particularly profound, but some of the politicians in Queensland have been speaking about this, and I'll play a little audio after 1 o'clock to that extent. Andrew, g'day.
4: Hello, Michael. How are you?
3: Mate, I'm well, thank you.
4: Look, Michael, you're going to be talking to the member for Coogee very soon, and she's been banging the drum about Victoria Barracks, and she's to be commended. The
3: yep.
4: Premier's to be commended. But I also want to mention, and I'm sure you've spoken to him a few times about this, and Jess Collins, Senator Jess Collins, about they wanting to stop the sale of Victoria Barracks and HMAS Penguin at Mossman.
3: Yes.
4: That's all. You might be able to get Anthony Roberts or Senator Collins online to give more flavour to what they're trying to do about Victoria Barracks and the other sites that the government want to sell.
3: Oh, and I'm glad you raised both those names, Anthony Roberts and Senator Collins. I have spoken to both of them, and Senator Collins on a number of occasions, as you know, and they have been outstanding in this. And the thing that I'm encouraged by, so we'll speak to Marjorie O'Neill. She's been held up with a division in the House. We'll speak to her later in the program now. But this isn't a Liberal v. Labor thing. This is a right v. wrong thing now. We've got a lot of state Labor MPs putting themselves out there, and now a Premier in New South Wales saying to his Labor federal colleagues, guys, you're wrong on this. And if you don't see the light, we'll do our best to stop you and make you see the light. This isn't partisan politics. This is a right v. wrong debate, and all of those involved will be commended. Thanks for the call.
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5: Pacific Motorway is under speed northbound from Tanimura to Slakes Creek, and Bay Desert Road is the same northbound through Callumbale. Gippy Road slow in patches both ways from Chermside to Kedron, but the Gateway Motorway is still delay-free both ways from Bald Hills to Stretton. Riverside Expressway and Inner City Bypass trouble-free in and out of the city. The Logan and Ipswich Motorways fine for your east-west trips. And it's a good run to either coast on the M1 and Bruce Highway. I'm Jimmy Clark on Brisbane's Traffic Leader, 882 4BC.
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10: It's 1 o'clock. Good afternoon. I'm Georgia Kondek. The Brisbane Lions have lodged an appeal to clear Lachie Neale for Saturday's AFL Grand Final. Sam Leckie reports.
11: Lachie Neale's grand final fairy tale is hanging by a thread as he challenges his one-match ban for striking. The two-time Brownlow medalist and premiership captain is no stranger to grand final week drama. Last year, he was in a race against the clock to recover from a calf injury, but this year, his fate rests with the AFL Appeals Board, who he will face on Thursday night. The AFL Tribunal took 4.5 hours last night to uphold the charge from Brisbane's preliminary final win over Hawthorn. Neale argued his contact with Jack Ginnivan was more of a bump to the shoulder, but the Tribunal disagreed and rejected Neale's argument that his clean record should see the suspension wiped. As it stands, Neale will not play in Saturday's grand final against Fremantle. Sam Leckie, Brisbane.
10: To other news, an Australian citizen has been arrested in Melbourne for being a member of a terrorist organisation and distributing extremist material. Counter-terrorism officers raided the 65-year-old's home this morning and will allege he is a member of ISIS. Acting Assistant Commissioner Pauline Hudson says surveillance has indicated the man is a high-level propagandist for the terror group.
12: We will allege the videos, photographs, audio files and documents contain messages relating to abhorrent content, being executions, mass murder, torture and propaganda, as well as information about avoiding detection from law enforcement, along with instructional guides on how to conduct mass casualty attacks.
10: A $1 million reward has been announced in the search for answers over the disappearance of Gus Lamont in remote South Australia. This Sunday will mark a year since the four-year-old was last seen at his family's property. Extensive search efforts have found no sign of Gus, and police are treating his disappearance a major crime. A police search is continuing on the Gold Coast to locate two males wanted in relation to a serious assault. A security guard was approached by a group of youths at Westfield Coomera just after 6:30 last night before two people allegedly assaulted the 66-year-old. He fell to the ground suffering a significant head injury and remains in a serious condition in hospital. And the National Invasive Species Council will seek $1 billion in federal funding to remove fire ants. Following a state agricultural meeting last week, the charity's five-year plan could stamp out populations by 2032. Advocacy Director Rhys Pienta says ministers are backing the proposed plan.
13: Really importantly, they also acknowledge that if there's a funding gap, it could be disastrous for eradication efforts. So now it's off to the treasurers to secure the funding to make the next phase of fire and eradication possible.
10: To finance, the Your Lords is up 4 points at 8,955 and one Australian dollar buying 71.1 US cents.
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10: NRLW Broncos captain says the team will be aiming for the win this weekend for their retiring star, Ali Brigginshaw. A Queensland derby between the Broncos and Titans will see the winner through to the women's grand final. Captain Tamika Upton says Ali has been playing her best footy.
14: You know, I've been most impressed with probably all her off-the-ball efforts. She's getting us some good kick chases. She's getting up in line speed. She's probably doing all the things that you can't see on the stat sheet. So she's leaving it all out there, and that only inspires the players around her.
10: Kyra Cooney-Cross and Caitlin Ford both started for Arsenal in a 1-0 win over their Danish opponents in the Women's Champions League. And to cricket, India has avoided an embarrassing defeat to Japan in a one-off T20 winning by 2 runs. Rain restricted both sides to 5 overs each, with Japan falling just short of the 33-run target. That's news and sport.
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17: The Pacific Motorway is under speed northbound from Tanimura to Slacks Creek, and Bow Desert Road is the same northbound through Callumbale. Hippy Road a little slow in patches both ways from Chermside to Kedron, but otherwise the Gateway Motorway is delay-free both ways from Ball Hill to Stretton. The Riverside Expressway and Inner City Bypass both trouble-free in and out of the city. The Logan and Ipswich motorways are fine for your east-west trips, and it's a good run to either coast on the M1 and Bruce Highway. I'm Jimmy Clark on Brisbane's traffic leader, 882 4BC.
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9: 4BC weather. 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Head to West Point Nissan Hillcrest for the ultimate runout before they're gone forever.
10: Partly cloudy over Brisbane this afternoon. Slight chance of a shower and a top of 26 degrees in the city, 28 in Ipswich and 24 on the Bayside. Getting down to 17 degrees overnight. Another partly cloudy day tomorrow. Chance of a morning shower with a top of 25 degrees and more showers on Friday. On Moreton Bay, winds getting up to 15 knots with seas below 1 metre. Right now, it's 24 degrees in Holland Park. I'm Georgia Kondek. There'll be more news at 1:30 on your news leader, Brisbane's 4BC.
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0: It's 7 past 1. Good to have your company. 131 873. I've got G here pushing the buttons today. He's a superstar, and he's also into the fitness thing, you see. So he's just slammed down a big protein meal. And I said, oh, you know, it's funny, G, I get a lot of protein into my diet. I just don't do the exercise bit after it to convert it to muscle. And he's a very generous man, G, and some would say a slurp in some respects. He said, oh, mate, look, your body's a temple. And I said, have you seen what the temples look like these days? I mean, I've toured a few around the ancient world. They're not looking like they were meant to when they were first built. So I think it was a compliment. But there again, you see, G's a classicist, and it might have been a backhander. I don't know. Anyway. 131 873. Look, as we mentioned with Scott Phillips yesterday in our finance update, expectations are certainly growing, and the banks now all agree. The RBA will increase the cash rate by 25 basis points, 0.25%, at its next board meeting. That's just next Tuesday. Are you ready? Because if they do, it would put the cash rate at 4.6%. Now, that is a full percentage point higher than what it was this time just last year. And it prompted David Kosh, the economic director of Compare the Market, of course one of the most reliable economic minds in the country, to publish an open letter to the RBA Governor Michelle Bullock yesterday. Now look, this was just brilliant. David's a wonderful communicator, we know that, but this was next level. It read in part, I'm writing to you, this is to Michelle Bullock, I'm doing it publicly, because millions of Australians are crying out right now, and because on the 29th of September, a great many of them, it's you, are likely to be handed a bill they did little to run up. Now, he goes on to write, so who did the growing? This is in spending. He says, government, and not by a little. Commonwealth government spending has climbed to 26.8% of GDP, the highest level outside the pandemic since 1986. State government spending, as he said, isn't helping either. And then he details the gulf in attitudes and, let's say, economics between the government largesse that we are still seeing and the pain being felt by you, the ordinary Australian citizen. Well, look, I can read David's open letter, but no one knows it better and can communicate it better than him. And I'm very glad to say David Kosh is with me on the line. David, lovely to speak again. Thanks for being there.
1: G'day, Michael. Thanks for having me.
0: Not at all. It's an outstanding contribution to the debate. But look, it's something that has to be said, and it's got to come from someone with a bit of gravitas, which is yourself. Now, look, let's just set the record here. You're not trying to verbal the RBA governor. You're not telling her what to do, and you're certainly not telling her to do something that she shouldn't. What you'd want is just a little bit of transparency and honesty about how we're in this predicament.
1: Absolutely, and I'm not being political because it's across all three levels of government. In fact, probably the federal government does a better job than the states that are just spending outrageously at the moment. But, you know, we were asked a year ago that you say the interest rate rises over a year. Interest rates so far on the average mortgage have added over $4,000 a year in mortgage repayments. Now, that's after-tax dollars. You've got to earn $7,000 to make up for that, let alone the increase in the petrol price. And the petrol price is sort of the equivalent of another interest rate increase anyhow on global oil prices. But I feel for Australians because the Reserve Bank governor said, you've got to tighten your belt. You've got to reduce demand, stop fueling inflation. We have. Household spending has really slowed down. Consumer sentiment has been crashing. Business investments down, business sentiments down. But inflation's up. And it's not because of us. We've done the right thing. But it's because a lot of factors outside our control. The increase in global oil prices, we can't do anything about that. We're paying more at the pump, which is the equivalent of an interest rate increase, and we'll have to pay an interest rate increase as well because it's pushing inflation up. So we're getting a double whammy on oil. And also government spending is just outside of inflation rates. And as you said, their governments are adding the heat to the market that is fueling inflation. Now, you know, they're spending money. It could be on really good areas, infrastructure, energy transition. I'm not questioning that. I'm just saying, hey, it's all in the timing. You know, you can spread it out over a few more years rather than try and do it all at once.
0: Yep.
1: Fuel inflation. And the consequence is you and I are paying more on our mortgages.
0: Well, it's only roughly, about a third of the population that has a mortgage. So that one third plus the small business community that have loans,
1: yes.
0: they're the ones
1: yeah.
0: being squeezed every single time. Yep. And yet, as you say, they're not the one that caused the problem. I mean, they're the collateral and now twice over.
1: And they're not being held to account for it. And what I'm asking the Reserve Bank Governor to do are just four simple steps. Quantify it. Every statement of monetary policy. Be explicit. Estimate how much of the cash rate increase is attributed to government spending fueling the demand. And then also tell us what it would be if governments were just spending in line with GDP increases rather than spending at record levels. And have a statement on the conduct of monetary policy already. It's signed by the Treasurer and the Reserve Bank Governor that promises to keep inflation at between 2 and 3%. I'm saying let's have a statement on the conduct of fiscal policy signed by all Treasurers, state and federal, promising to keep the spending within consistent with the Reserve Bank's inflation target, and publicly report those states that are not doing it. And fourthly, be bold and say it out loud. You know,
0: yep.
1: just be. I've heard in the past the Reserve Bank governors say, "Oh, we don't have the resources to model that. What's the impact of government spending is on inflation?" I know she's being very diplomatic, and I do rate her. I think she's really good as a Reserve Bank governor. She's got to be diplomatic, but I know that they model that stuff. Since this, I published this letter yesterday, I've had a couple of former treasurers and finance ministers all saying, of course they model it. We would be lectured privately by the Reserve Bank on a regular basis.
0: Yeah. I mean, if they didn't model it, then I mean, how do they come to their conclusion? Hey, look, even if they don't have the resources, I mean, haven't they heard of AI? I mean, surely that could do it these days.
1: Exactly. Well, you know, that's exactly right. So, look, it's. I just think the fairness of making average Australians pay for somebody else not committing to the inflation battle. The Reserve Bank only has one lever,
0: that's
1: interest
0: right.
1: rates. Governments have about 20, 25. When the government approves an average 4.2% increase in your private health insurance premium, that should be called out to say, hang on, that's not within the 2 to 3% target range of to keep inflation under control. When your local council puts up rates by 8%, that should be called out. No, that's adding to inflation. Public sector salaries, the average increase over the last year has been 3.8%. Private sector has been 3%. So private sector salary increases at the top end of the target range, but at the target range. Government salary increases, 3.8%, should be called out. Well, that's fueling inflation. It's not within the target range.
0: Well, what's your message then, David?
1: Focus on that.
0: Yeah, I agree. But what's your message then to say Anthony Albanese and a lot of the ex-union officials in the current government, and indeed the union officials, the Sally McManuses and the Michelle O'Neills and others, who every time one of these well above inflation pay rises comes through for their members, pat themselves on the back and say, we've delivered. I mean, okay, you've got more money in the bank, but then surely inflation just whips it out the next day. I mean, and we all go down with it.
1: And Michelle Bullock, because she has to speak in very diplomatic Reserve Bank governor speak, because she can't be seen to have political bias. But I know at a press conference about a year ago, she was explaining, look, if governments give more money to the public, that fuels inflation, and we'll just have to take it away with higher interest rates. And it just seems to be counterproductive. And a number of times I've said, you know, the politicians, and again, I emphasise at all levels, state, federal, local, I'm not just targeting one level of government, because all three of them have got to carry the can on this, and both sides of the political spectrum. Mm. It is, you can't be the good guys the whole time and blame the Reserve Bank for hiking interest rates because their hands are tied. You've got to be pulling your weight, and we as the public have got to focus on it and tell them, you know, we're not happy. You have to work hard to keep inflation between the 2 to 3% so our interest rates can come down.
0: Yeah, your four suggestions, because as you say, I mean, we're the collateral, be it local council rates, state government or federal government taxes. We're the mugs paying it in business. Now, your four suggestions, the two I really liked, I think they sort of marry together, is when you say you want the Reserve, okay, we don't want Michelle Bullock to get political. She can't do that, I understand, a bit like the king, he can't take a stand. But she's got to quantify this reality of government spending and how that fuels demand and drives inflation. And you say, not some sort of hedged paragraph, we want a number, right? So bang, the meeting after the decision on the Tuesday afternoon, or boom, here's the figure. And then you say, publish the counterfactual. So if they weren't spending 4.3%, they were spending 2.3% within the band or whatever, this is where interest rates would likely be instead. And just make it easy for Joe Average to understand this.
1: And then it makes our politicians accountable. They can't go out and say, oh, we're great economic managers, because we all know, and it will be really clear, that while we're doing the right thing, our politicians at all levels of government are countering our good work. And look, they will say, hey, we've got debt as well, and we're paying higher interest rates on our debt. But the difference is, big fella, we're paying your interest as taxpayers. Slightly different.
0: They'll write off with their pension.
1: Yes, you've got no responsibility.
0: Just finally, you mentioned petrol prices being effectively, and we've seen this at the moment, another interest rate rise. I mean, if you know, once upon a time you're paying 65 to fill the tank, now you're paying 90. Okay, well, there it is. What should we do about petrol prices in this sort of an environment? The opposition is saying we should have a little bit more flexibility when it comes to excise. The government had it, now they've got cold feet on that. I don't know if the Reserve Bank factor that into their inflation figures or not, but I mean, should they just completely ignore petrol?
1: Well, do you know what? Well, we're actually making the decision for them. Household spending grew just 0.4% over the last year. The biggest driver of that, so to speak, of that anemic filler figure was purchase of electric cars that went up 10%. And that's smart thinking Australians going, God, I can't cope with these petrol prices anymore. I'll switch to electric. So that's a decision at the kitchen table, a good decision to save money. That's driving consumer change now anyhow. Look, what gets me is you're paying at the pump, but also because of the higher prices, you're paying more in interest rates. So it's a double whammy on a lot of people. And I think cutting the excise was for a short period of time was quite a good idea.
0: Just two quick ones to finish. Next Tuesday, all the banks now say, the major ones said, we're going to have 25 basis point hike. Do you concur with that?
1: I think it's pretty clear. And also some of the Reserve Bank sort of executives that have been speaking at conferences are indicating that as well. And that was one of the reasons for the letter, is to say, hey, can you take a breath? Can you pause and think of how else we can fight inflation and not keep passing on the penalty to average Australian households that have done the right thing, and just focus on bringing everyone in the community along for the inflation busting ride, and that includes all levels of government.
0: How do they do that though, David? In that, as you said, they've only got one lever, and that they can't be political. What do they do?
1: This is what I'm saying. Be open about it, because then our public opinion, you know, if we're seeing our local member at the shopping centre and going, geez, the Reserve Bank says you cost me half of the interest rate increase. It was because of you. then that message goes back to Canberra or to Macquarie Street or to your local council chambers, saying, okay, we've got to focus on this. Yes, and yes, our projects we think are terrific, but maybe we have to spread them out a bit, and so that we don't fuel inflation at this particular time. That they've got to think harder about it, and they've got to work with the Reserve Bank in busting inflation so we can get our interest rates down again.
0: Just finally, you mentioned a number of ex-treasurers wrote to you following the publication of that open letter. Did any current treasurers write to you following the publication?
1: No, not at the moment.
0: That's a shock. Good to speak. Thank you for your time.
1: Thank you.
0: All the best. David Kosh, he's there at Compare the Market these days. I think a lot of us knew David through 2GB originally, and then, of course, Sunrise on Channel 7. Once upon a time, he coached me in rugby union for a year at Barker College, which was fun. He was a nice guy. Went to school with one of his sons. But I think he makes a very good point. If you haven't got that open letter, read it. Read it. It's pretty blunt, but it's right. It's dead right. And this is the problem. The Reserve Bank, Michelle Bullock, she'll cop all the heat when the rates go up on Tuesday, assuming they do. And people say, she's out of touch. She's got a few homes, you know. What would she know about mortgages? And she's rich. And she has no choice. She has one lever at her disposal and a mandate that she has to meet, and she'll do it. She is being forced to do all of this because the Muppets that actually have control of the economy have no idea what they're doing. That's why she's being forced to do this. She doesn't want to do it. Why would a Reserve Bank governor want to raise rates and know she's going to hurt people? She's a human being. She doesn't want to do it, but they'll be forced to do it. And they may be forced to do it twice before the end of the year, according to some of the banks and the insiders, because the government can't stop spending. They just can't stop. And whilst all of that spending buys them roughly 31 to 33% of the primary vote, they'll keep doing it because they've learnt that's all they need, plus preferences, to win. But ultimately, you lose. It's a bit like one of those gambling warnings, isn't it? 24 past one.
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0: All right, back into it, 131873. Now, you might have a suggestion as to what we could do. Let's say we just blew the show up, as it were, and said to the RBA, right, you're going to get extra powers or different powers or something. Because it's getting quite evident that just raising and dropping interest rates is increasingly a removed, devoid and far too blunt instrument for the situation that we face. And I think David Kosh is right. If government is now the main driver of all of this inflation, which seems to be the case here, then, you know, punishing Joe and Jane Average out there in the burbs with a $700,000 mortgage, who are also paying through the nose to fill up the car to go to and from work, isn't going to do anything, because they've stopped all the extra spending. They've cut it to the bone. All you're going to do is send them over the edge whilst government keep going, oh, more money, more money, more money. So, I mean, what do you do? Some might suggest you have recall elections. I mean, I don't know what, but brighter minds than mine out there, people have said, well, look, maybe we tinker with superannuation instead, or we do that. Let's call it, you got a blank sheet of paper, no limits. What would you suggest we do? Because we obviously need something that's a little more akin to a scalpel than a sledgehammer, which is what the RBA have as their only tool at their disposal. 131873. Steve, hi.
7: Yeah, hey, Michael, how are you?
0: I'm all right, Steve. Thanks, mate.
7: Yeah, a couple of quick things. Number one, Koshy should have a PS on the bottom of his letter to say, by the way, the banks and the supermarkets absolutely love inflation because our profits go through the roof every time the interest rates go up, which is true for the banks over the last 3 years. Their profits have never been higher. The other thing is maybe we need to have something like the Fed in America, even though it's painful. The Fed controls the government spending, and if they go over a certain limit, their wallet is zipped tight until they come to an agreement and justify their spend. So maybe the Reserve Bank needs to have the controls over the government as to their spending when it goes over a certain limit, the way it used to. Because the Reserve Bank used to be able to control the government spending because they'd have a certain limit on how high the debt could go, if you remember. And that's why Gough Whitlam tried to go to Kim Lani to borrow money outside the Reserve Bank's perimeters.
0: It's an interesting insight. Steve, I appreciate that. Thank you for the call. Look, I think there's still a relationship between the RBA, the printing of money, and the issuing of government bonds, I think. So maybe there is an element there where they can rein in the spending, because a lot of this spending is basically coming thanks to artificial currency, as far as I understand it. So, but look, don't quote me on that. I need experts. Where's David Murray when you need David Murray to help me out with that? But I think there's some aspect there that certainly could be looked at. Now, just before we get to the news, a couple of people earlier mentioning the NRL Grand Final and a bit of entertainment. What can we do? This fellow called Young Miller. I think it's Yungmilla, Young Miller, who's on The Voice Australia. He's got talent. No doubt about it, he has talent. I was just having a little listen during the news. If you haven't heard him, have a listen to this.
8: Yeah. Young Miller. I'm out here trying to make a better life. For the wrongs I did, I'm just trying to make it right. For my family who died, I'm watching through the skies. For the times my mama barely made it through the night. This is for the struggle. For the youngins on the street out on the hustle. Searching for their missing piece in the puzzle. I'm not complaining with the cards I've been dealt with, but it's hard when they looking at my skin thinking I'm trouble. Trouble, trouble. Here you come from a land down under.
11: What? Wow.

0: Now, look, that's not going to be everyone's taste. It's not necessarily my taste, but it seems to fit the bill for a rugby league grand final. Some say it's a little political. Yeah, it is, I guess. But you know, maybe it's better than the sound of silence, which is what people are going to get in a weekend from now unless they sort something out. He's definitely got something, and he's got stage presence and charisma, no doubt about it. Young Miller. Let's get the latest news.
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0: All right, up to the newsroom. Hi, Maddie.
2: Good afternoon, Michael. Counter-terror investigators have been conducting surveillance on an alleged ISIS member for more than 5 years. The 65-year-old man has been arrested in Melbourne and is accused of distributing propaganda for the terror group. Days out from the anniversary of Gus Lamont's disappearance in South Australia, a $1 million reward has been announced to help police determine what happened to the four-year-old. One Nation MP Barnaby Joyce is rejecting claims he knowingly socialised with a group of prominent neo-Nazis at a casino, and a six-year-old girl from China has claimed the women's Rubik's Cube world record. Lian Yuzhu solved the puzzle in just 4.27 seconds. In sport, Australian sprinter Rowan Browning has announced his retirement from athletics after winning team relay gold at the Commonwealth Games. He finishes up as a four-time national champion at a personal best of 10.01 seconds in the 100-metre sprint. Thanks, Michael. There'll be more news and sport at 2.
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0: Okay, Brisbane today, partly cloudy, 26 in town, a little drop or two at the airport, 24, Chermside 26, Redcliffe a bit of rain too, 24 today, same at Manly 24, Logan Central 26, Gatton 28, Chermside 26, Bow Desert 26, but should be dry there. Tomorrow in the city, maybe 2 mil of rain, shower or two, top of 25. Rockhampton today, partly cloudy but 29, Gladstone could have a drop or two, 26, and Billawheeler a bit of rain, 31. Showers tomorrow for Rocky, maybe 5 mil, 27 Celsius. Similar story on Friday. Sydney today, shower or two expected, top of 22. There's been a bit of light rain around. Penrith 24, 23 at Liverpool. Terry Hills 20, 23 for Richmond and Campbelltown. Parramatta 21. Bondi today, a little wet and 20. Tomorrow, though, partly cloudy. Looks like it'll be mainly dry. Might even be a bit more fog. A bit of fog around this morning for Sydney. The airport had trouble, didn't it? Top of 24, a sunny Friday and 26. That's more like it. Canberra, 21 and cloudy today. Tuggeranong, the same, but a little more sun there. Partly cloudy and 25 tomorrow. Lithgow, 20 with a shower or two today. Shower or two tomorrow and 22. Drying up a bit for Friday, partly cloudy and 24. A nice Saturday, though. Sunny and 25, they reckon. And Queanbeyan, cloudy and 20 degrees. 131873. Blake after this.
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3: The Pacific Motorway is under speed northbound from Tanimura to Slags Creek, and Bow Desert Road is the same northbound through Callumbale. Hippy Road, a little sticky both ways from Chermside to Kedron. Gateway Motorway is delay-free both ways from Bald Hills to Stretton, and the Riverside Expressway and Inner City Bypass are trouble-free in and out of the city. The Logan and Ipswich Motorways are fine for your east-west trips, and it's a good run to either coast on the M1 and Bruce Highway. I'm Jimmy Clark on Brisbane's Traffic Leader, 882 4BC.
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0: Well, here he is, the money man himself, Blake Wendt. Good afternoon.
3: Good to see you, Michael.
0: Did I hear right? Did my ears deceive me? A certain B. Steen Esquire is back.
3: Brett Steen is back in the industry, yes. I can announce that, and he's gone to Pretzel.
0: He's gone to Pretzel. Fantastic.
3: It's good to have a safe pair of hands in the business.
0: He's very good.
3: He's good. He's enjoyed travelling and doing all that sort of stuff, as you do when you think you're retired, and then you realise that, hey.
0: So the problem is he's spent the lot. And now he's got to come back and...
3: Well, maybe not. I'm sure he had a diligent budget and he said, I'm going to plan for this and had that all sorted. But, this is common. You know, people think that they're retiring. They think, okay, I'm at an age where I should be, stopping. And, you get into it and you enjoy the first few months and then you realise, well, maybe I shouldn't have done that. Maybe
0: I've still got something to give.
3: Exactly right. And we all want to feel useful and productive. And so
0: people trust Brett for good reason.
3: They do, yeah.
0: Actually, the one over here is very bright, you see. Mm. And G's just written here, you're going to have to just tweak the ads a little, your pretzel and all that. Steen of beer with a pretzel.
3: Steen of beer with a pretzel. There you go. Okay.
0: You call yourself Bavarian Finance Corp.
3: We've got to rebrand because of this, yes.
0: Mm. There you go. Yeah, I'm just thinking German sausages, but I wouldn't be going down that line. I'd stick with
3: I think it works, but let's take it on, let's take it to the whiteboard and just, flesh
0: workshop
3: it out. Let's workshop
0: now, it. Now, people have personal financial questions, 131873. We've been speaking with Koshy earlier, of course. Rates, they're increasing. Well, okay, I think you can take it to the bank, as George W. Bush would have said Tuesday, about an hour or so from now, Tuesday, up she goes. Mm-hmm. So the psychology out there has sort of gone from how do I get into the market to, for many, how do I stay in the market, hasn't it?
3: Exactly. And then this broadens the conversation with family. So you've got, commonly in the last few years it's been ramping up. How do I help the kids get into the market? It's important that they have a solid foundation. How do I assist in that process? A lot of them are sort of banging their heads against the wall thinking, why won't my son just go out and buy something? Why is he renting still? I just want him to do, what's right in my view. And, the kids are sort of saying, well, speaking, amongst their friends, it's just too hard. I don't want to give up my lifestyle. I want to go to Europe or I want to go overseas all the time. And so parents are sort of up against it on that side. Now, because of the rate hikes that we've had earlier in the year, cost of living's still increasing. Inflation's not going anywhere. And we're going to have another rate hike next week. The market is suggesting 90% chance. So that's pretty much in the bag. There's going to be another rate hike, which means your mortgage
16: is higher. So you've just bought this home a few years ago. Your cost to service the debt has shot up. You don't want to get rid of it because it's an asset that's for the future, for your children and future generations. And so you're leaning on mum and dad or grandparents, and they're happy. You know, they're happy to help. It's just, can we help? And that's the big question at the moment. It's going around saying, how do we actually assist? And often it's cash flow. So it's not, let's give them $10,000 or whatever the number is. It's okay, let's pay for some groceries, or let's mind the grandchildren, an extra day a week. Let's help in that way. And that way there's more cash flow that can go towards supporting extra interest rate or the higher interest rate costs on the home loan. So it's helping with cash flow, but you need to take a step back and say, can I afford this? How is it affecting me? What does it look like 10, 20 years down the track when possibly I need some aged care? What does it all sort of look like? And these are the conversations that are coming to us. More and more advice is being delivered on thinking about kids and grandkids and how do we help them.
0: Yeah. And because Brisbane's been on a property tear, no doubt about it. It's just coming off a touch now. But Sydney, I've got some figures here. 2011, so it's not that long ago, the average new mortgage was about $300,000.
16: Exactly.
0: Last year, or this year, $850,000.
16: Yep.
0: So, okay, the interest rates aren't what they were in 1992 or something, but the sum they're being applied to,
16: and the cash rate,
0: huge.
16: And the point of why sort of going back to 2011, the cash rate, if it goes up next week, 4.6% is where it will be. That's where it was in 2011. So if you go back and you say, okay, well, the cash rate back then was this, it's going back to where it was. What are the differences in new mortgages? Now, this is an average, so it takes the average.
0: Yes.
16: There's higher, there's lower amounts, of course. But, there's a $550,000 increase, but we're paying the same interest rate. And so the question then becomes, well, has your income increased? Has it improved?
0: Not that much, it hasn't.
16: Probably not enough. Probably not as substantial. And so this is all to do with, okay, the cost of housing. Because if housing is going up in price, well, which is great if you're in, but if it's going up, you need a bigger mortgage to be able to get into that market. And so, we need to sort of do something about that, which is what we're hearing constantly, that we need to increase supply to meet demand, all that sort of good stuff. But at the end of the day, it's pushing.
0: It is. Prices up. Okay. We were also talking earlier when I was speaking to David Kosh about, how do we get this inflation genie back in the bottle? Because clobbering those people with mortgages, the ones that are worrying, can I even hang in there anymore? I don't think it's a bit like tobacco excise. At a certain point, you get diminishing returns. And I think we're there now. A couple of people have called in with ideas. I want your take on this because I'm not qualified. David, what's your take on it, mate?
17: Mate, the easy one's GST. Yeah?
0: Yeah, upping it. Is that what you say?
17: Yeah. I mean, that's the fairest tax system we have. Mm. Yeah, it's plain. I mean, I know people don't like it, but the fact is that if you don't want to buy something, you don't pay tax.
16: Yeah,
17: it's that simple.
0: Well, that captures more than just people with mortgages, doesn't it, Blake?
17: That's right.
16: Exactly right. Yeah, so it's not a bad idea, and it's been floated around for some time. You would have to decrease personal tax rates and you would then increase the GST. So then if you consume more, well, guess what? You're paying more tax. How do you sort of encourage people to spend more? Well, by default, if you've got more money net of tax, then you're going to spend more anyway.
0: Yes, so I mean, that's just what naturally happens. Around.
16: Exactly yes. Right. The fear for the government is that everyone saves. And so if you save money, well, you're not putting it through the economy, which means that there's less activity.
0: But the problem for the government at the moment is that people have been saving.
16: Exactly.
0: But still, inflation's going up because those Muppets are driving it.
16: Well, yeah,
0: it's not us.
16: Well, they're saving because they feel like things are going to go up.
0: Yeah.
16: And so
0: I mean, they can't really blame us for saving.
16: No. And to your point before about, the RBA increases interest rates, it hurts homeowners who are just trying to get through it, just trying to pay the mortgage back. Disposable income isn't there for them anyway. So, increasing interest rates just puts pressure on them. And so then you get ideas such as what One Nation are proposing, which is, okay, we'll release 3% of that 12% that you receive, which, look, I'm sort of a fan of because it gives people choice. The argument against it is it's going to erode your super balance. But if it's the difference between you being able to pay for some groceries and not, well, go for it. Who cares?
0: I can guarantee that having to pay rent when you're 72 erodes your super balance as well.
16: Exactly.
0: So, swings and roundabouts. Peter, you've got a take on this. What's your take, mate?
18: Yeah, but not too dissimilar to your previous caller. When interest rates go up, sure, people have to pay more for their mortgages, but people like me who are retired, we benefit from it. So the net effect is I'm not sure how much money you're taking out of the economy. What I propose is some sort of a stop to raising interest rates, and I think you put some sort of a levy on your tax rate until you bring inflation under control and you use those funds to pay down debt. So you get two benefits out of it. Stop building the young kids and rewarding people like myself. Put a levy on your tax system and use that levy to pay down debt. Therefore, those dollars aren't circulating in the economy. Just a thought.
16: It's not a bad idea. Like, the only thing, and I'm cynical here, the only thing is, okay, well, makes perfect sense.
19: Will they pay down the debt?
16: Well, so let's say they do, right? They pay down the debt. Why are we in this situation? Well, they said, well, we could just take on some debt to pay for everything else. So let's spend more and we'll use debt. So what's to stop them from paying down the debt? Hey, we've done a good job, everyone. And then saying, oh, well, we need to do this now. So let's take on some debt and just go back to where you were. So it's a tough one. It really comes down to spending. It's your household. You know, we're in our households. We're saying, well, what money is coming through the door? What can we afford to spend? What do we budget for? The government needs to do the same thing. They can't stop going into this raising more debt just to fund programs that they see as relevant when maybe there's other ways to counter that.
19: Appreciate the call, Peter. Andrew, g'day.
20: Yeah, like your previous callers, raise the GST, like maybe to 15%. Mm-hmm. But could we increase the tax three threshold for low income people, yep, with anybody, to 50,000? Therefore, gives you more disposable income to pay off a mortgage. And as again, like if you're not buying, you're not paying your 15% tax. But it probably would help young people to get into the housing market a heck of a lot.
16: Yeah, I think it's a great idea, actually. Increasing that tax-free threshold will put several thousands of dollars back in people's pockets. And so, you know, if you're looking at your living expenses and you're saying, well, I've got, you know, maybe $4,000 or $5,000 extra of disposable income, I don't know what the exact figure is, but let's run with that. Well, that's money that's either going to go towards saving for the house and getting yourself ahead, or it's going back in the economy. So then you're spending it. So, okay, we've increased GST, we've lowered or we've expanded the tax-free threshold, and then all of a sudden, okay, there's more money coming back into the economy, which supports jobs and supports economic activity. Now, the problem is economic activity tends to lead to inflation. So are we going to then go through this this sort of a spiral, so to speak? Maybe that's the wrong word, but are we going to ramp up inflation, which causes interest rates to go up as a byproduct? I don't know. But the logic there is, you know, we're helping those on lower incomes to have more money to then be able to support themselves better, and what they choose to do with it, you know, go for it.
19: I think most people would choose the right thing.
16: They would.
19: All right, we'll take a break. More in a moment.
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1: Great amount of calls. Thanks for that. 131-873. 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It's very much worthwhile. Wayne's at Griffith. Hi, Wayne.
2: G'day, Michael. Listen, I've heard the last bit of the conversation before the break, and I've often wondered why, increasing the interest rate to try and put the brakes on inflation, why the same result can't happen by increasing your mortgage payment by the same amount, but instead of that going into interest, increasing the interest and that lining the pockets of the bank, why that can't go into the principal of your loan, so that it
1: into like an offset account, effectively,
3: yeah, forced repayment of your home loan.
2: Same net result where your repayment's going up by the same amount, but it just doesn't go into the interest component; it goes into the principal, and
1: Blake, I mean, I look, you're the expert, I'm not, but the problem with that is, of course, the banks say, well, we borrow money internationally and the rates are going up, we've got to cover our
3: costs of funding and things like that. So, look, the banks need to make money. I mean, as bad as that sounds, they need to be profitable because otherwise they're just not
1: They're
3: in
1: doing
3: business.
1: A pretty good job of that.
3: Yes. Another way to look at it, and I like that idea, pay back your principal. That actually helps the individual. It doesn't punish the individual. Another idea that's been floating around is, okay, well, maybe we increase the super guarantee. If you're, working, rather than you copping a higher interest cost, let's put more into your super fund, make it compulsory. How do you administer that? I don't know. It's a bit complicated. But
1: again, the banks will say, yeah, but we're borrowing money on the international market and rates are going up.
3: Exactly right. So that's their argument. So, you want, if it goes into super, that's still getting the same net outcome. The person who's borrowed money is still sort of at a higher sort of cost, I suppose, because it's going into super, but it's benefiting the individual. The problem then is, okay, someone with $1 million mortgage versus someone with $200,000. Well, the $1 million person is going to be impacted more so than the 200. Should they both be in the same boat there? That's where it gets tough. So the interest rate is sort of what they're using as a tool.
1: In other words, there are no easy answers.
3: No.
1: Well, there's one. Government spend less.
3: Simple as that.
1: I mean, I guess the issue here is we're looking at what we can do for a problem that we haven't created. And if they did what they were meant to do, we wouldn't be largely in this mess, I guess.
3: And it's twofold. So one is, okay, they have to increase interest rates, and then the second is, they're pumping more money in, so it's inflationary. We're all paying the cost for that.
1: Away you go. Blake, great to see you again.
3: Good to see you.
1: See you next week. 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
4: The Pacific Motorway is under speed northbound from Tanimura to Slakes Creek. It's heavy southbound, though, through Holland Park West. Bow Desert Road is also heavy northbound through Calamvale. Gippy Road a little sticky both ways from Chermside to Kedron. The Gateway Motorway building northbound through Brackenridge. The Riverside Expressway has just minor inbound delays towards Hale Street. The Logan and Ipswich motorways are fine for your east-west trips, and it's a good run to either coast on the M1 and Bruce Highway. I'm Jimmy Clark on Brisbane's Traffic Leader, 882 4BC.
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6: It's 2 o'clock. Good afternoon. I'm Georgia Kondek. A Brisbane man charged with attempting to bribe foreign police denies any involvement in the suspected murder of a woman known to him. The 51-year-old was arrested after allegedly transferring thousands of dollars to Bangladesh officials in a bid to influence their investigation. A bail application mention has now been adjourned until next month, and the man remains in custody. A joint counter-terrorism operation has arrested an Australian citizen in Melbourne who officers allege is a member of ISIS. Investigators say the 65-year-old was a key distributor of propaganda for the terror group. He's accused of creating and sending more than 10,000 files detailing how to carry out mass casualty attacks. The South Australian government is offering a $1 million reward to solve the mystery of Gus Lamont's disappearance. The four-year-old went missing from his family's remote property a year ago this weekend. There's been no sign of him despite several extensive searches. South Australia's Premier, Peter Malinauskas, says it's hoped the reward can turn up more information on what happened to Gus.
7: A $1 million reward for anyone that is able to provide information that results in us finding Gus or learning more about Gus's circumstances that leads to a finding of a body or resulting in a criminal conviction.
6: The opposition denies senior Liberals and One Nation have held talks over a potential deal. One Nation MP Barnaby Joyce claims both parties are discussing how to form government after the next federal election. Liberal leader Angus Taylor says he never authorised any such talks. Mr Joyce hasn't revealed who in the coalition he claims to have spoken with. Lachie Neale will face the AFL Appeals Board in a bid to overturn a one-match ban and play Fremantle in the grand final. Neale's striking charge was upheld at the tribunal last night, but Brisbane have confirmed they'll challenge the decision on Thursday. And Sherwood Road in Rocklea has recorded the largest number of average views per listing among Brisbane streets. The REA data revealing a strong interest in inner city suburbs as well as coastal Brisbane markets over a 12-month period. Senior economist and analyst Megan Liu says there is a clear factor contributing to these numbers.
8: Yeah, I think a lot of it has to do with the lifestyle appeal, especially for a lot of these, I guess, larger properties that might have resort-style acreages or properties that are by the water. Those features are very attractive. They're a major draw card for people who are chasing that lifestyle appeal.
6: To finance, the All Ords is up 10 points at 8,961 and one Australian dollar buying 71 US cents.
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6: The NRL's soon-to-be executive chairman believes the grand final is big enough to stand on its own two feet without pre-show entertainment. Rugby League showpiece event is without a performer 11 days out from kick-off after negotiations broke down with Tones and I. Peter Volandis has told Nine they had artistic differences and will instead put the money into grassroots programs.
9: Our entertainment is our game. We've got a festival of rugby league all day with the brilliant NRLW game and then, of course, the NRL. So it's a festival of rugby league, and that's what we're promoting.
6: Thousands of fans have turned out in Newcastle to cheer on the Knights at an opening training session. The NRL's fairy tale team are considered rank outsiders for Sunday's prelim against the Panthers. And the Brazilian men's football team has arrived in Australia ahead of two friendlies against the Socceroos in Townsville and Brisbane. It's 2:04. That's news and sport.
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12: The Pacific Motorway is under speed northbound from Tanimura to Slacks Creek. It's heavy southbound through Holland Park West. Though Desert Road is slow northbound through Calabal and Give You Road a little sticky both ways from Chermside to Kedron. The Gateway Motorway building now northbound through Brackenridge, the Riverside Expressway, just minor inbound delays towards Hale Street. Logan and Ipswich Motorway still fine for your east-west trips, and it's a good run to either coast on the M1 and Bruce Highway. I'm Jimmy Clark on Brisbane's Traffic Leader, 882 4BC.
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14: 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Everything's on the line.
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6: Partly cloudy over Brisbane this afternoon. Slight chance of a shower and a top of 26 degrees in the city, 28 in Ipswich and 24 on the Bayside. Getting down to 17 degrees overnight. Another partly cloudy day tomorrow with the chance of a morning shower and a top of 25 and more showers expected on Friday. On Moreton Bay, south to east, southeasterly winds up to 15 knots with seas below a metre. Right now it's 23 degrees in Beachmere. I'm Georgia Kondek. There'll be more news at 2:30 on 4BC.
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15: Yeah.
1: Back to Afternoons with Michael McLaren.
20: All right, hour number three. Thank you for your company. My goodness, we've had... I'm not getting the texts on the text line, but my tech team here have worked out how I can get them via email. So we've had so many text messages today. Thank you for all of those. I'll have to read them off air after work because I can't see them on the screen here. But what I can see is a lot of people still throwing their hat in the ring what we should be doing instead of just upping and downing interest rates, because clearly it's not really hitting the mark, is it? And I think that's a very, very true thing to say. So I'm looking at all these different ideas, people talking about the GST, then poo-pooing the idea, people talking about the $50,000 threshold, and then saying, well, look, that could stoke inflation. What should we do with maybe superannuation, so on and so forth. The issue with all of these, though, is that a lot of it, again, a little like what the Reserve Bank have with their mandate, go after the wrong part of the story. You and I aren't the inflationary aspect to the economy at the moment. Maybe in the past, but not at the moment. It's government. It's government spending. So we can tinker with, you know, what sort of tax we pay or what we do with superannuation or when the tax-free threshold kicks in or what, you know, that's all to do with us still. There's a simple solution to this. It's government. They've just got to spend less. But the only way we can make them do that is every 3 years we hold them to account. But the question is, do we hold them to account? As we've seen, all you need is roughly a third of the electorate to vote one way, and then with sympathetic preferences to the extreme of that mainstream position, you can form a majority government of 94 seats. So, you know, even the political system at the moment isn't necessarily geared, I'm not saying we change it, but it's not necessarily geared to sound economic management. It's the point I make. Was it ever? I don't know. 131873, the open line number.
0: Now on Afternoons, it's your weekly dose of NRL tipping with George.
20: Well, here is sound football betting management, no doubt about that. The Chalkster for the second last time this year. I'm going to be sad when we don't speak after next weekend. Chook, how are you?
21: Oh, I'm very good, thanks, Tiger Michael. And yourself, how are you going?
20: I'm all right. I mean, you know, beggars can't be choosers. My team's not in the finals. I'm watching your team. They could go all the way.
21: Well, let me just start off by, I heard you talking to Mr. Levy earlier. Rooster, rooster man, a rooster man. How good were we?
20: Well, what, against the Tigers? Really bad. Heard that song. The Roosters haven't been doing the village people thing for that long, have they?
21: They have. They've been doing it for quite a while. It's a whole heap of fun. And I think when you get behind it, I mean, if you're a Roosters tragic like I am, when you get in behind it, you just have a bit more fun. And then you just show everyone out there at the stadium or wherever you're watching it that you are a true, you're a lunatic. True fan and a true loony at the same time. Nothing wrong with that.
20: What do you do at the NRLW games?
21: Who, me?
20: Well, generally, I mean, you can't sing Rooster Man, can you?
21: No. But then again, in today's day and age, with the society the way it is, really matter, does it? I mean, yeah, maybe Rooster Unisex.
20: Don't give them ideas, Chook. All right, before we get in trouble, let's look at the football itself. Speaking of the Chooks, okay, you got the Dolphins. Friday night. Now, the Dolphins go in as favourites, I think, according to Sportsbet. You gamble responsibly, all of that sort of stuff. But, I think you're going to tip the Roosters. I just sort of feel it in my bones.
21: Yeah, well, I've been feeling it in my bones ever since we turned over the Sharks last week. And it wasn't, necessarily our most clinical performance by country mile. However, just the fact that intensity was there pretty much from woe to go. And I think I said the week earlier that if we could keep that up for pretty much the 80 minutes, I don't think the Sharks could go with us. And to be fair to them, they were busted up a fair bit, and equally losing Nico within the first few minutes, I didn't think. That's right. They lost their way. They lost their direction. But, look, good news for the Roosters this week. You know, we get Sammy Luke Skywalker back to take on the Finn Troopers, and I'm really excited about that. I love the way he plays. Him and Nelly Katoa, they're going up against each other. You know, two totally different halfbacks. One is very, very well structured, and the other one is just so instinctive. And just the way that Sammy plays, he plays what he sees, and we hear it all the time. It's like he's playing in the backyard, but you know, the way he plays in the backyard and he brings them the football field, it's that, you know, unexpectedness of what Sammy will do and when he'll do it. And we need that. We need that X factor against the Dolphins, given that they got one of the best attacking, teams in the competition, especially with their exceptional back line with, you know, Hammer and Herbie and Selwyn Cobbo and et cetera, et cetera. But it's the defence that wins these games. And in my view, I think with our semi-final experience and our defence the way it is at the moment, I'm definitely tipping the Roosters to beat the Dolphins, Michael.
20: All right, he's gone, the Roosters. Now, just, Chook, you hang on there. Speaking of animals, I've just got a call from Dor. I want to get to the... Dor, what are you seeing on the
2: M12? On the new M12,
20: there's a turtle crossing the M12 at South Creek
2: Bridge. There's a turtle crossing the M12? Yep, northbound.
20: I assume very slowly.
2: Yeah, very slowly. I couldn't stop because there was lots of traffic. What a great new road.
20: Yeah, well, maybe the turtle's just checking it out. All right, so where exactly is it on the
2: M12? It's about halfway near the big water treatment centre. It's the South Creek Bridge.
20: South Creek Bridge, northbound. All right, Dort, thank you. If you're out there, visibility not flash at the moment. I hope you've got your headlights on anyway in Sydney. But M12, there's a turtle crossing the road. All right, now back to you, Chook. It's not every day you get a turtle going over a motorway. The other match, of course, the Panthers and the Knights.
21: I was just about to say go to the Turtles, but no, sorry, we're on the Panthers and Knights here. Sorry, yeah, that's my mistake. Well, the Panthers and Knights, this will be an interesting game. I think, look, for the Knights' perspective, winning form is good form, and I know Justin Holbrook is going to go with the same 19-man squad. They've been fantastic so far in the semi-final campaign, but the Panthers have all of the experience, and I know that they'll be looking forward to this game. Nathan Cleary named as well from that foot injury. Interesting to see whether he's going to kick the goals or not, and that'll give us an indication on how true the extent of his injury is. Mm. But hard to tip against the Panthers at this time of year, and I think it will be a Panthers-Roosters to sort it out the following week in the GF, Michael.
20: The Sydney Grand Final. All right. Now, yeah. Speaking of next week, you're coming in, I hope, are you?
21: Yes, I am.
20: Oh, good. Okay, so we get to meet the Chookster, and we can hand over all that wonderful merchandise that Mark Levy's got for you.
21: Yeah, that'll be good. But I'm really looking forward to meeting you, Michael, and to meet the team that have been so warm and so welcoming to me from day one, and I'm looking forward to certainly catching up with you all. And before I leave, can I just say just this quickly? The way to get rid of inflation in today's day and age is simple. Dismiss this government and we're good to go. Simple as that. Get it back on track. It's that simple. It's that easy. Remember, when you vote one, the Chookster. Thank you, Michael.
20: Oh, hang on. No, hang on. You're running for Parliament, are you? Is this an official solicit? You're going to put your hand up for Parliament?
21: No, Michael, I'm just putting it out there because I'm hoping you will, and if you do, I'll be your campaign manager. Let's go. Go to the Chooks.
20: I had a lady called Ivanka many years ago phone me on overnights, and she was running for Parliament, she hadn't put too much thought into it, but she did come on air to say she had the Ivanka party. And you sort of say, well, Ivanka, what do you believe in this? And, oh, I don't know. What do you believe in this? Well, I'm not sure. Suffice to say, she didn't win. But you know, you've got to give someone credit for having a crack, don't you?
21: That's true. And I do remember that lady, Ivanka. Mm. I know who you're talking about. I've heard her.
20: She had the smoker's cough from hell, if you remember.
21: I do.
20: It was like a 38 class locomotive coming at you when she broke into laughter. All right, Chook, look forward to meeting you next week, mate.
21: All right, Michael, thanks again. Enjoy your afternoon.
20: You too. There's our new member for Wentworth, I think, at some point. He's going for the Roosters and the Panthers. The Roosters and the Panthers on preliminary final weekend. 131873. Just on the footy, just quickly, and terminology. I might be very wrong here, but I always used to my thought always was that we used to have quarterfinals, semifinals, then a grand final. That was how I always remember it being. Maybe I'm wrong. And now we've got preliminary finals and this and that and qualifying finals, preliminary. Maybe I'm just old and fuddy-duddy or whatever. I just don't quite understand why if we did ever change the term. It sort of makes sense, you know, like it's like mathematics. You got an 8, then you go to 4, then you go to 2, and then you go to, you got the winner, right? Quarters, semis, grand final. Did we change that terminology? You know, in the 1980s, was the Australian Rugby League, as it was then, ARL, was it quarterfinals, semi-final match, and then the grand final? Or was it preliminary finals and whatnot instead of semi-finals? As the terminology, it's not the most important issue we're going to raise today, but it's bugged me. It's one of those ones that I think, why do we do that? Turtle Watch. Hello, Melinda.
3: Oh, Oh, hello, Michael. Why did the turtle cross the road?
20: This particular turtle?
3: The one that gentleman just reported to you about on the M12 or something.
20: Look, you tell me, Melinda, I don't know.
3: It's because the chicken was listening to Michael McLaren and the Chookster.
20: Oh, well, that makes sense. Yes.
3: See, you know now. I just thought I'd better inform you.
20: Mind you, when the Chookster's on air, a lot of the chickens run in the other direction if you follow them adrift.
3: Anyway.
20: I'm told that on good authority. He's a good-looking rooster, though. I've seen a photograph, you know. But he's a spoken-for rooster. Melinda, thank you. Lovely to hear your voice. 131-873, that open line number.
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20: Well, let's find out with Carla, who is with me. Good afternoon, Carla.
34: Hello, Michael. Can I just say, not that it was a waste all those years that he hosted Sunrise, because he was a great host, but
20: yes.
34: Wouldn't it have been a different, you know, world we would be living in, or at least country, if Koshy had entered Treasury or had some kind of political aspiration?
20: Well, I think we'd be a little wealthier per person. I get that feeling.
34: Yeah.
20: That open letter that he penned is compulsory reading for people trying to work out why is it that the RBA are likely to raise rates on Tuesday? Why are they hurting me? So, I mean, look, I get all of that and I'll be hurt like everybody, but it explains why it is. And the RBA, you know, they've got to sort of be diplomats. It's a little like the king, you know, you've got opinions, but you can't really share them sort of thing. What David Koch is clearly saying is, look, you've got to explain to the people why you're doing this, and it's not their fault, it's the government. You've got to call it out.
34: Now, this is the thing. On rates day, the anger is very much directed at the RBA.
20: Yeah.
34: And Michelle, and it's not Michelle Bullock's fault. No. It's the only lever that she can pull, like you said, but where the anger needs to be. And Gary Hardgrave has gone on a limb here, and he hosts, you know, obviously the mornings program. And Gary has gone on a limb and said that he reckons that Albo will resign before the end of the year. And now I think that his ego will not allow the PM to pull up stumps before the end of the year at all. And we will go to an election with this current government as is.
20: I suspect you're right. Look, Gary's been there and done it. I haven't, but yeah, I can't see Anthony Albanese going unless he's tapped. You know what? I think he's not old and he's ambitious and whatever. I can't see him leaving soon.
34: No,
20: myself.
34: No, I think the self is much bigger for him than the rest of us, which is the way the government has been run. So I loved your chat with Koshy. So thank you for that.
20: No, not at all. I look forward to hearing your chats. Who have you got for us?
34: Will we speak with Bernie Hogan, who, of course, is the CEO of the Queensland Hotels Association, because our nightlife in Brisbane, it's dire. If you've been out lately, it's not fun. I even had my 18-year-old niece decide to go out for the first time. Ooh. She's living on a farm in far north Queensland. She's come back and decided to go out for the first time as an 18-year-old in Brisbane City.
20: Yeah.
34: And she's like, I don't know what the hype's all about. I'd rather go back to the country. Seriously. And she's a city girl.
20: Yeah.
34: So that says something about our nightlife. We're lagging behind places like Parramatta and Blacktown in Sydney. So that's how dire things are with our nightlife in Brisbane.
20: Well, yeah, I saw those comparisons. Might be right. But Australian nightlife generally is sort of 8 o'clock, lights are out.
34: 6 o'clock and lights are out here. Forget trying to get a table booking beyond 7:30 in Brisbane.
20: That's it.
34: It's probably for the best anyway. Who has spare money these days hanging around?
20: That's where we started. Good to speak to you.
34: See you, Michael.
20: Catch you after 3.
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5: Pacific Motorway, under speed northbound from Tanimura to Slater Creek. It's southbound from Rochdale south to Daisy Hill. That desert road is slow northbound through Callumbale. Gympie Road a little sticky both ways from Chermside to Kedron. Gateway Motorway is heavy northbound through Bracken Ridge. The Riverside Expressway has just minor inbound delays towards Hale Street. The Logan Motorway has a slow patch inbound through Heathwood. And the Western Freeway starting to build outbound through Interpilly. I'm Jimmy Clark on Brisbane's Traffic Leader, 882 4BC.
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20: 28 past two, we'll get to Maddie and get a news update in just a moment. As I said earlier, the Federal Health Minister Mark Butler has denounced the Queensland government. The ABC reporting this is all over its refusal to sign up for this Thriving Kids program. We're about a week out, I think, before the first phase of the alternative to the NDIS is set to begin. So Queensland's the holdout. But I have some sympathy for the Queensland government, I have to admit, on this one. Now, we are told Thriving Kids is a pillar of the federal government's efforts to curb spending on what is a $51 billion NDIS, $51 billion and growing well above inflation, despite best efforts to rein it in. But as the ABC says, this will see the states and the territories now provide services for children under the age of 9 with developmental delay or autism, who have, and I quote here, low to moderate support needs. Now, one of the aspects that the Queensland government a little unhappy about is they claim that the definition of what low to moderate support needs actually happen to be is yet to be defined. Now, of course, if it's very, very stringent, maybe the cost to the state government won't be that much. If it's pretty open-ended like the NDIS has been, then it could be a lot of money because a lot of candidates. I've been saying all along, we've really got to get to the bottom of all of these autism diagnoses. It's a genuine and real condition. I'm not saying anything otherwise. But the explosion in positive diagnosis, I just find medically impossible to believe. Now, I'm not qualified to say. I just find that impossible to believe, that it's all genuine. I'm certain a lot of people are being misdiagnosed. They're being, pathologized or whatever the term is. There's money on the line with the NDIS and that can encourage misdiagnosis. I understand all of that, but moving people from one scheme to a different scheme, a little like what we were saying earlier with David Kosh, okay, the NDIS is federally funded, this other one will be largely state funded, but it's still funded by you and me, the taxpayer, at the end of the day, just coming from column A or column B. So, you know, a bit of creative accounting is one thing, but surely we should be trying to get to the bottom of why we're in this situation in the first place. Well, in Queensland at the moment, the acting disability minister is Ros Bates. She was asked earlier about this. Have a listen.
3: We want to see the detail. We want to know what it means for kids who are under 9 years of age, what happens after they're 9 years of age. I mean, kids grow up to be adults. So it's not just the NDIS funding for smaller people, it's also what does that mean for Queensland's budget in the lead up to them changing this. So, as I said, we want to make sure that we get the best value for our kids and their families and not put extra pressure on services like health and education.
20: All right, so I think the takeaway from that, the message is, well, okay, answer some of these questions, we'll probably sign on, but there are some legitimate questions that, according to the Queensland government anyway, are yet to be nailed down. I reckon it'd be a little reckless just to rush in and sign on. Look what happened with the NDIS. We don't want to create a little brother version funded by the states who aren't really in a position to fund anything additional at the moment, do we? Let's take our time. Let's get it right. And, dare I say it, let's go back to first principles. It's one thing to say, look, we've got too many people on this scheme, let's move some over to this other scheme and take pressure off A and we'll create a new one over here, we'll call it B and Thriving Kids. Okay, that's creative accounting. But why have we got all these people in the first place on Scheme A? Shouldn't, from a medical point of view, shouldn't we be looking at that? They say prevention is better than cure. Now, what is it that's driving this explosion in positive diagnoses? We didn't have it 15 years ago. And in the early days of the NDIS, we didn't have it either. But, of course, then eligibility opened up and away she goes. So either for generations we've simply misdiagnosed, not diagnosed, hundreds of thousands of young people and adults, or we're overdiagnosing them today. I think maybe the truth lies somewhere in between, that we did misdiagnoses for a number of people and just said, oh, well, they're naughty or they're disruptive or they're just kids or, you know, whatever. And they might have had something that could have been helped with medicine. But this many? I mean, well, are we going to answer that first before we open up a new scheme? Maybe not. 131873. Maddie's got all the news. Hi, Maddie.
4: Good afternoon, Michael. Garth Lamont's parents have publicly addressed his disappearance for the first time, joining police and South Australian government officials in pleading for information. A $1 million reward has been announced for information which leads to a conviction or the recovery of the four-year-old's remains. The opposition claims the federal government's proposed digital duty of care bill is against Australia's national interest. A joint counter-terrorism operation has arrested an Australian citizen in Melbourne who officers allege is a member of ISIS. And travellers passing through Sydney Airport tomorrow are being encouraged to allow extra time ahead of two sets of industrial action. In sport, a spot of the Masters will be given to the winner of this year's Australian Open to be played at Melbourne's Kingston Heath. The top three players not already exempt will also qualify for the Open Championship. Thanks, Michael. There'll be more news and sport at 3.
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20: Okay, well, let's catch up with Scott Phillips as we do from fool.com.au. Now, Scott, I'm being told that a number of businesses, more and more businesses now, starting to put up these cash-only signs. Any idea why they're doing that?
13: Michael, good afternoon. Yeah, we think it's to do with the changes to the FPOS and credit card surcharges. Mm-hmm. Now, for a very long time, this is a massive bugbear, including among your listeners, people who are saying, you know what, I don't want to get slugged an extra 4 or 10 or 20 cents when I tap my card at the cafe or somewhere else. It should all be in the price. The RBA listened, and that rule comes into effect on the 1st of October. Now, at that point, businesses have a choice. They can either pass it on through higher prices or absorb that cost to their own business. Some seem to be taking the third option, which is to simply stop taking the cards at all and saying, you know what, if you want to shop here, you need to pay with cash only. Now, whether this becomes widespread, whether it's a teething question, we don't really know. But speaking about higher prices, speaking about inflation, there's a real question here as to what those businesses simply have to do given their rising costs, how consumers will respond to it. And, of course, it goes in the face of a massive change. Over the past 15 or 20 years, we've gone from almost, you know, sort of 90% cash. These days, about $1 in 7 or 8 is cash. Everything else is card, tapping, spending online, whatever else. And again, I know a lot of your listeners want to pay with cash all the time, and some are frustrated they can't do it at all. Some places are card only, but it seems it's just an upswing. Maybe it's a temporary thing. Maybe it's the beginning of something more. The business is saying, you know what, we're just going to take cash, thank you very much. We don't want to have to pass on higher prices and we can't absorb the surcharge. That then becomes their only option.
20: Okay, markets, dollar and oil, Scott.
13: Market having a positive day, which is nice to be able to say. We did get into the red 3 times in the early trading session. So climbing back this afternoon up 0.2%. The oil was 8,968 points. Meanwhile, the Aussie dollar is currently 0.2% lower, 71.06 US cents. And I'm very excited to be able to say, mate, Brent crude back under $100 for the first time in quite a long time.
20: Yeehaw.
13: Down 1.1% exactly in today's trading session. Now $98.15 US a barrel. We've just got to hope that gets reflected at the pump sooner rather than later.
20: Yes. Thank you, Scott. That's absolutely... My tank's a little low. I'm hoping so. Scott Phillips there from The Motley Fool, fool.com.au. 22 minutes to 3. Now, as you know, there has been a second big development in the fight over the fate of Victoria Barracks in Sydney in the last 24 or so hours. If the barracks are sold, the Commonwealth Heritage protections on the site are effectively voided. And we've been calling for the state government to step in and to put its own protections on the historic site. Now, they can do this, and I know in the opposition in New South Wales, Anthony Roberts has put together a bill to have this exact idea debated. These are protections that would endure even after any Commonwealth sale. Now, Anthony Roberts, as I said, has been calling for this. He's introduced a bill that, if passed, would block any changes to the barracks site unless approved by both houses of the New South Wales Parliament. And, of course, you know, it wouldn't happen. And so, effectively, this idea would remove a lot of the intrinsic value for developers who may be interested to buy the site if the federal government put it on the block. Now, the federal government are determined to do it, and they reckon they're going to raise hundreds and hundreds and hundreds and hundreds of millions of dollars. Well, the only people with that sort of money are the developers. And if you take their business case away, they're not going to bid. And you then put pressure on the federal government to say, well, you can you want to go trash history? Okay, you can do it. You can go sell it. But you're going to get no capital return for it, so you've got absolutely no sales pitch. You want to take that to the public? Good luck. So this is putting the ball back very much in the federal government's court. I think it's a brilliant move, and today the New South Wales Premier Chris Minns, showing real leadership, revealed that the Heritage Council has a state register listing currently under consideration for Victoria Barracks Sydney. And, of course, if successful, it could significantly, as I said, limit the site's development potential, certainly the value. The hope is it would dissuade potential buyers. Now, look, one of Chris Minns' own team, and I'm sure she's been telling him every time his ear's anywhere near it, mate, you've got to do something about this, is the Labor MP for Coogee, Marjorie O'Neill. She's been tireless in her efforts to save the barracks, to keep it in defence hands. She's to be congratulated. She's with me on the line. Marjorie, wonderful to speak again. Thanks for your time.
14: Michael, thanks for having me back on the show.
20: My pleasure. We seem to take two steps forward, then one back. I mean, the news yesterday from the federal government, you know, get out, we want you out as soon as you can. That was disheartening. And as you know, the feedback was unbelievable from our listeners. Today, a step forward again. Congratulations to the Premier. He's gone on his own journey. He didn't start well on this, but by crikey, he's seen the light since, hasn't he?
14: Well, Michael, I think the first thing I want to do is before we talk about the Heritage Council looking at what heritage orders, the federal government came out, said that they were going to give an eviction notice and then had to do a backflip on it within 24 hours. And that happened because very brave public servants and defence personnel leaked that information out, and we were able to bring that to the attention of the people. And so the federal government then had to do a backflip on that decision, right? So it actually shows for all of us the power of information and the power of our community when we can get around this. So that was within 24 hours they came out, they said they were going to give an eviction notice and then had to do a backflip on it. And today Premier Minns has come out and made it very clear we are investigating through the Heritage Council what heritage orders we can be putting onto it. So, you know, I feel great about where things are going, right? We have been facing this battle now for quite a while, trying to build momentum around it. And I think the fact that the federal government had to do a backflip in the last 24 hours really shows, I think, the chaos that is around this divestment program. And it further demonstrates the need for them to slow down.
20: The only justification for divestment is they will raise a lot of money. And that's the only justification. Now, if heritage state heritage protection orders are slapped on every blade of grass, essentially, there is no value in the site to a developer because, you know, they're not going to buy a museum piece. So they want they want the land for apartments. They get the return on it. We know how it works. So they're going to bid. No one else has got the sort of money the federal government, you know, hundreds and hundreds of millions of dollars. So effectively, it's a $1 proposition. Now, as I said, okay, if Richard Marles and Peter Khalil and all that want to go to the Australian public and say, hey, we sold the spiritual home of the Australian Army for a peppercorn rent to some local council so they can have a basket weaving weekend there. I mean, good luck selling that argument to the Australian public, right?
14: Well, I think that's completely right. You know, Victoria Barracks Sydney is the birthplace of the Australian Army. It is the spiritual home of the Australian Army. It'd be like for Catholics selling off the Vatican. The thing is, some things are above a dollar value,
20: correct,
14: right? And I've said this before on your show, the role of government is to be a custodian, not a liquidator. It's not our job to flog off these historic assets to the highest bidder. It's actually our job to maintain them for future generations. And I said, Victoria Barracks, of all of the sites that are going to be divested, you know, there's 67, there's probably about five or six that are highly contested.
20: That's right.
14: They should just be completely taken off the table. You know, you've got tennis courts here and there, you know, there's a patch
15: at the back of the Randwick Barracks, which is, like, if you walk past it, I think most people would agree, you know what, it's underutilised, it can be done. There are questions around contamination. And also, you know, for me personally, would I like to prefer to see it being turned into defence housing for defence personnel? Absolutely. But can it be divested? I would never stand in the way of it, right? And that's the thing. The vast majority of sites being earmarked to be divested, people agree with it.
20: Yes.
15: But there's just a handful of them, Victoria Barracks, Sydney being top of the table, that says, take this off the table. It is far too important to be sold and flogged off to the highest bidder.
20: Well, we've seen a back down in the last week or so, and I know my colleague in Sydney, Mark Levy, my colleague in Brisbane, Gary Hargraves, have been big about the issue of the Allied Health. We've had a win. Now, I suspect we can have another win here because there is now significant pressure, and this isn't a Labor versus Liberal thing. I mean, the evidence here is that this is just a right v wrong thing, and you've got people, even Greens, saying this should remain in defence hands.
15: Yeah, absolutely, absolutely. And this is the thing, right? When we're out talking to people about this land, you know, we're not just talking to defence personnel. We're not just talking to veterans. Everyday punters on the road, on the streets, just look at this and go, this is absolutely ridiculous. Why would you be selling such a historically significant site, right? Not only is it the birthplace of the Australian Army, is it the spiritual home of the Australian Army? People know the history. It's the site of Busby's Boar, right? Really significant site. About 6 or 7 years ago, they were trying to expand the accommodation out there for families. They dug 30 centimetres under the ground and found all of this beautiful stoneworks that were there. And they went and got archaeologists to come in. And it was found to be original farmhouses from the 1700s, right? So you can't even dig 60 centimetres into the ground onto this site without finding history. It is such a historically significant site. It should not be flogged off.
20: Now, the Army have done a magnificent job maintaining all of that, but importantly, keeping it as a active and very much contemporary military base. I got a statement from the RSL in New South Wales earlier today from Brigadier Vince Williams, who's obviously the head of the RSL in New South Wales, and he made a point that you did similar. I'll quote him here. He says, defence capability is about more than buildings on a balance sheet. He said it's about people, location, resilience. And here, this is the key. It's about history, culture, and connection. Now, I'm going to ask you to criticise or critique your federal Labor colleague here, but what is it they don't understand about those last three? History, culture, and connection.
15: Oh, look, I don't want to get into it. My feeling is with this, bureaucrats who are removed from the decision-making and from the culture and history of defence are the people that are really driving this. I hope that common sense prevails. You talk about this history and connection. We've just had a Royal Commission into veteran suicide, right? Like, does this not fit into it? Like, people need a place to be able to call home and a place for people to be able to come back to. People who sacrifice so much, in particular their mental health, which we've seen with that Royal Commission, right? And as I said, you know, broadly, I think people agree with the broad part of the divestment program. Victoria Barracks Sydney is different and it needs to be taken off the chopping block.
20: Just again, through you, well done to the Premier, Chris Minns, because as I said, I mean, I think if we consider his own, shall we say, conversion on this issue from that throwaway line in the House about the neighbour's caravan to now leading and lending his power to the preservation of this site, because he's done the hard work. He's consulted with veterans. He's consulted with soldiers and military personnel. He's done the reading. He's done the homework. He's changed his mind. And that is to be, people criticise. No, that should be celebrated. That should be championed if changing your mind means you get the right answer. You compare that to his federal colleagues. They've got their head in the sand. I mean, well done, Chris Minns. But just finally, Marjorie, on this issue of maintaining the site. Now, okay, not getting ahead of it. Let's say we win this one, okay?
15: Yeah.
20: So what happens? Is the state government's position here, if we stick a whole bunch of heritage listings over the show, that it still remains an active military base in the traditional sense, or is that we just end up here with the military keeping it clean and operating it like a National Trust property?
16: Look, I think it's too soon to comment on that. I think it should remain an active defence site. You talk with the senior ADF officers that work within that site. They see the importance of maintaining the capability in that site. Having an active defence site within earshot of the CBD for launching reasons is absolutely important. I've never hidden that I think that Victoria Barracks should be opened up more. There are great examples around the world where you have an active defence site while it is also a tourist destination. You know, the Tower of London is a great example of that. I believe, you know, if this was opened up more to the public, we wouldn't be in this situation today where people would be selling it off, right? More and more people would be absolutely behind maintaining this as a site. You know, the argument that you have to sell it off to open it up for public viewing is absolutely wrong. Yeah. You talk to the senior ADF officers who run the capability of the site, who do the security of the site. They are absolutely supportive of having the site opened up more. And there is a way that we can do that while also maintaining it as an active defence site. That's what I would personally like to see happen to it. I've never hidden that.
20: I think that's a very good position. Well, look, all strength to you. We'll stay in touch. We're not going to give up. As, you know, to use the military analogy, you lose a few battles, but if you win the war, that's all that matters, right? And so we'll plug away.
16: I'm feeling really good this week, to be honest. As I said, like, you know, we've had the federal government have to backflip on a decision, and we've got the Premier coming out saying the heritage orders. These are massive steps in the right direction of where we're going with this. I feel really great about this campaign, and I encourage more and more people to get behind it.
20: Yeah, write to your MPs. Put the heat on them. Good on you, Marjorie. Great to speak. We'll stay in touch. Thank you for your time.
16: Thank you. Bye.
20: Marjorie O'Neill, doing a good job on that. Marjorie O'Neill, the Labor MP for Coogee. We'll take a break. More in a sec.
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20: I've got a little time here to give a few things away. We should do that. Oh, by the way, I do have to give you the question, Wednesday's question, for this incredible Flex Power Tool giveaway. 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On Friday, there'll be a cue to call. 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
2: The Pacific Motorway is under speed northbound from Tanimura to Slacks Creek with a car on the shoulder after Paradise Road. It's heavy southbound through Rochdale as well. The Gateway Motorway heavy northbound from Boodle to Brackenridge. Southbound it's slow through Belmont. The Captain Cook Bridge is heavy out of the city to the Pacific Motorway and then through Woolloongabba. Local Motorway is under speed inbound from Forest Lake to Parkinson and Western Freeway building outbound for Indooroopilly. I'm Jimmy Clark on Brisbane's traffic leader, 882 4BC.
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4: No more calls. We have a winner. It's Kerry, I believe. Good on you, Kerry. Look forward to meeting you and a plus one for dinner on a date yet to be determined. But it'll be in November and it'll be at Viviano's. It'll be a fantastic feed, of course. Thank you, everybody, for your company. I'll be back. We'll do it again tomorrow, God willing. Have a great afternoon.
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6: It's 3 o'clock. Good afternoon. I'm Georgia Kondek. Counter-terrorism investigators have been conducting surveillance on a man they allege is a member of ISIS for more than 5 years. A 65-year-old has been arrested in Melbourne, who officers say was a major distributor of propaganda for the terror group. AFP Acting Assistant Commissioner Paula Hudson says Border Force first seized the man's phone as he travelled to Egypt in 2020.
7: Forensic analysis of the devices revealed he allegedly pledged allegiance to ISIS, performed the role of an online propagandist from Australia. The scale and dissemination this man placed him as a principal distributor of ISIS propaganda within the group.
6: A bail application for a man charged with bribing foreign officials has been adjourned until next month. The 51-year-old Brisbane man allegedly transferred $90,000 to associates in Bangladesh to influence a suspected murder investigation. A One Nation MP is rejecting claims he knowingly socialised with a group of prominent neo-Nazis. Barnaby Joyce was at the Canberra casino last month when a group of hard-right pro-craters approached him. Mr Joyce says he only learned who they were after the fact and insists he didn't enter or leave the venue with them. The New England MP maintains he doesn't associate with neo-Nazis and considers them freaks. US President Donald Trump has rejected calls for a global body to regulate artificial intelligence. The Prime Minister is among many world leaders pushing for tighter AI guardrails as the tech rapidly evolves. Anthony Albanese says it's critical human beings remain in control of the technology, but President Trump argues regulations would stifle AI investment.
8: These are the same people that are now saying that AI is going to kill us all, that robots are going to attack us, and that everything is going to be a total disaster. Same group of people. This is the group that came up with the Russia, Russia, Russia hoax, climate change, open borders.
6: Commuters are set to face more ferry disruptions with multiple stoppages planned between this Friday and next Wednesday. Workers will walk off the job from 2 o'clock Friday afternoon. Regular operations will not resume until the first service on Sunday morning. Additional strikes are scheduled from Monday through to Wednesday, impacting both the morning and afternoon peak commute periods. And Lachie Neal has joined his teammates in travelling to Melbourne ahead of the Lions' fourth consecutive grand final despite being suspended. Neal will face the AFL Appeals Board tomorrow in a bid to overturn a one-match ban. Checking finance, the All Ords is up 19 points at 8,970 and one Australian dollar buying 71.1 US cents.
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6: The Reds won't die wondering if Saturday's Super Rugby Oz clash with the Brumbies. Queensland welcome back Vice Latu to starting pack in Canberra. Jake Pappin named for his first start. Flanker John Bryan says they want to make amends for last week's loss to the Tars.
9: Really trying to crank up our ball carry cleans and physicality just in general, and just getting set early and playing on top of them is what we didn't do well, and I think that will definitely help us out.
6: Wallabies coach Les Kiss is expected to shift centre Joseph Aku-Suali'i to the wing for Sunday's test against South Africa. Trent Robinson is remaining tight-lipped on how he plans to use Hugo Savala off the bench in Friday night's preliminary final against the Dolphins. Savala has lost his place in the starting side to accommodate the return of halfback Sam Walker. And dump test opener Jake Weatherald has scored 92 for South Australia. That's news and sport.
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17: The Gateway Motorway is heavy northbound from Boonville to Brackenridge. Southbound, it's slow through Belmont. Pacific Motorway, under speed northbound from Tanimura to Slacks Creek, with a car on the shoulder out to Paradise Road. Still heavy southbound though through Rochdale. Captain Cook Bridge is also heavy out of the city to the Pacific Motorway. Stays that way through Woolloongabba. Logan Motorway under speed inbound from Forest Lake to Parkinson. And the Western Freeway is on the brakes outbound through Indooroopilly and Fig Tree Pocket. The traffic every 10 minutes. I'm Jimmy Clark on 882 4BC.
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3: 4BC weather. The legendary Nissan V8 Patrol is ending. Head to West Point Nissan Hillcrest for the ultimate runout before they're gone forever.
6: Partly cloudy over Brisbane this afternoon. Slight chance of a shower, getting down to 17 degrees overnight. Another partly cloudy day tomorrow. Chance of morning showers with a top of 25 degrees. More showers expected on Friday with another top of 25. Possible morning showers on Saturday and sunny on Sunday. On Moreton Bay, east to southeasterly winds up to 15 knots. Seas below 1 metre. Right now it's 24 degrees in Aspley. I'm Georgia Kondek with more news at 3:30 on Brisbane's 4BC.
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23: Welcome back to the 4BC Drive program. It is great to be with you today. We'll be here until 6 p.m. this evening. Now, Brisbane's nightlife scene is trailing behind the outer suburbs of other capital cities around the country. But not in Brisbane as it would appear, according to this new report. So how can we turn the tide? Bernie Hogan from the Queensland Hotels Association will join me this afternoon, Princess Diana's brother. Now, he's released an explosive new memoir, but he's already been forced to apologise over one of its claims after broadcaster Piers Morgan threatened to sue him.
24: Pretty extraordinary stuff, isn't it? And very damning, particularly about me. I come across in the most despicable manner imaginable. There's just one problem. It's all bullshit.
23: All right, Piers, calm down. Why is Diana's story still causing controversy nearly 30 years on from her passing? We'll have a chat to Royal reporter Kylie Walters after 5:30. And would you like to head along to the circus? Because I have a double pass to Friday's show of Cooza by Cirque du Soleil to give away. It is an outstanding show. If you haven't been, you better hop to it. because it closes on the 3rd of October. You just need to be the last one standing in our daily trivia quiz to win that double pass to go check out Coosa. It's a wonderful night out. So make sure you are listening. And you have our open line, thanks to Watch Smoke Alarms, 133-882. It's also the number that you can call us on anything that we've been speaking about on the program. You can join us, join the conversation right there. 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Maybe you're on holidays at the moment. Thank you for joining us. Like I said, just search for 4BC. For now, let's get stuck into what's making news in Brisbane and around the country today.
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23: All right, well, let's talk Lions. Because the pride of Brisbane town, the team is en route to Melbourne ahead of Saturday's grand final against Fremantle. They'll settle in, fulfil all of their grand final commitments over the next few days, and there are lots of them. But all of our attention will be on superstar Lachie Neale. Yesterday we spoke about the tribunal hearing, which he was fighting a one-match ban. Now, after 4.5 hours that meeting went for, the ban was upheld, ruling him out of Saturday's decider. But today we learned that the Lions will have one last roll of the dice. They have appealed the tribunal findings, meaning Lachie will be suited up yet again and front the AFL Appeals Board tomorrow night to learn his fate. We're expecting to hear from Lachie when the Lions touch down at Tullamarine. We'll bring you an update as soon as we have one. Now, authorities are testing a dead whale for bird flu after it washed ashore on the Sunshine Coast between Alexandra Headland and Maroochydore. The 6.7-metre juvenile humpback displayed no obvious cause of death, which is currently under investigation. Council officers worked through the night to secure an exclusion zone around the carcass, collect samples, and attach a GPS tracker to intervene should it drift back towards shore. Authorities towed the carcass 37 kilometres out to sea at around 5:30 this morning when the sea was at high tide. Good news for those who live in the inner city or perhaps on the north side of Brisbane. The Crisafulli government is investing $1 million on an expanded CCTV network. The suburbs of Fortitude Valley, Spring Hill, Bowen Hills, as well as Mitchelton, Caperra and Alderley. The rollout of these new CCTV will involve the installation of 17 new cameras. Now, why these areas, though, that have been chosen in particular isn't clear. Although the valley kind of makes sense. Same with Bowen Hills. It's a big transitory area and obviously nightlife and things around that as well. That makes sense in investing in infrastructure potentially towards the Olympics because those two stations in particular will be very busy. But why the other areas have been chosen isn't particularly clear. I guess the thing is that if anything that can be done to help community safety is important. Like I said, the valley does make sense. In the last 3 months, there's been nearly 3,000 offences recorded in Fortitude Valley alone. Hopefully, this CCTV will act as a bit of a deterrent. Now, a 66-year-old security guard at Westfield Coomera has been seriously injured after an alleged attack from two young men. Queensland police have confirmed that the security guard approached a group of young people at the shopping centre before he was allegedly attacked by two young men where he fell and hit his head. The security guard was taken to the Gold Coast University Hospital where he remains in a serious condition. Police have launched an investigation into the attack and are seeking any witnesses. Now, South Australia's Premier has announced a $1 million reward for anyone who can provide critical information about the disappearance of 4-year-old Gus Lamont. This Sunday marks a year since the boy was reported missing. Gus's parents, Jess and Josh, have also spoken for the first time in a recorded video played at a press conference.
10: We miss Gus more than we can describe. We are desperate to have him returned home to us, and we are desperate for answers. We believe that someone knows something, Someone knows what happened to Gus and may even know where he is.
11: Even if you are feeling scared or unsure, if you know anything at all, we are imploring you to help us. Even the smallest detail could be helpful. Please come forward and cooperate with police.
10: Please.
11: Thank you.
10: Thank you.
1: South Australian Premier Peter Malinauskas says the request for the reward was one of the easiest cabinet submissions they've ever had to approve. All right, you want to stick with me this afternoon. Is Brisbane's nightlife up to scratch? A new national After Dark Economy report card shows Brisbane's inner city nightlife is trailing behind even Sydney and Melbourne's outer suburbs, not even in the metro parts. The outer suburbs. Bernie Hogan from the Queensland Hotels Association will join me next here on the 4BC Drive program. It's 14 minutes past three.
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17: In Stratton Compton Road has an eastbound crash towards the Gateway Motorway. Just minor delays there. The Captain Cook Bridge is stressed out of the city towards the Pacific Motorway and then through Woolloongabba. The Gateway is heavy northbound from Boonville to Brackenridge. Southbound it's slow through Belmont. Pacific Motorway also under speed southbound through Rochdale. Logan Motorway under speed inbound from Forest Lake to Parkinson, and west Western Freeway is on the brake southbound through Indooroopilly and Fig Tree Pocket. For traffic every 10 minutes, I'm Jimmy Clark on 882 4BC.
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1: 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Chrissy has sent us a text. Hello, Chrissy. She says, hello, Carla. So good to hear you again. I've been here the whole time, Chrissy. We miss you. Usually 3 p.m. isn't a good time for me to have the radio on, but this afternoon I'm waxing my hairy face. It's terrible when you get old. Hairs grow where they never used to. Chrissy, love your work, Chrissy. Look, as one hirsute woman to another,
23: as I twirl my moustache here. I feel you. Although I love that you've scheduled in a time to do it. And I'm sure it doesn't take you that long, Chrissy, but appreciate you listening. I hope all is well at home. Ben has also texted through on 0499 880 882. Carla, the Valley already has more cameras than one could believe. I put them in. It's all on fibre optic system. Well, that doesn't surprise me at all. It is, you know, our hotspot. It is our, it's meant to be the epicenter of entertainment and nightlife in the city. Although, according to this report, we'll talk to Bernie Hogan next, but, you know, the Valley isn't doing as well as a hotspot for the city as other outer suburbs for other cities, in other cities. But yeah, you're right. I mean, I don't know about CCTV. I know that they're being monitored, hopefully. They're not just rolling and being recorded. But I don't know if they act as enough of a deterrent for antisocial behaviour or whether it stops anything. And then if something does happen, what good is it? Is it to, you know, as used as evidence? Does that help you in that moment? I don't know. Maybe you think differently. But thank you, Ben. I appreciate that. 0499 880 882. I don't know if CCTV, you know, those security cameras and things that are being put up and invested in all over the city, whether or not they're enough of a deterrent for antisocial behaviour. Well, a new national After Dark Economy report card shows Brisbane's inner city nightlife is trailing behind Sydney and Melbourne. Now, that may not come as a surprise, but when our inner city hubs are trailing behind areas like Parramatta and Blacktown on the fringes of Sydney, then we know that things need to improve. And yes, Brisbane might be doing better, but less businesses are staying open, meaning the options for people are limited. So I wonder what these numbers tell us. To break down the data, look ahead to the weekend, please. There's so much to look forward to. CEO of Queensland's Hotels Association, Bernie Hogan, joins me. G'day, Bernie. How are you?
0: I'm great. Thanks, Carla. Interesting, very interesting report.
23: Yeah, look, the new report card, it shows that Brisbane has climbed to 8th in the national index. But we are falling behind places like Sydney's Blacktown and Parramatta. Now, I've lived near both of those areas. They are not known for their nightlife. Oh, they're known for the nightlife of the unsavoury kind. Why is our inner city nightlife struggling to keep up, Bernie?
0: Look, I think, you know, we're very competitive, aren't we? We never want to fall behind anyone.
23: No.
0: But I think the fact of the matter is New South Wales have put an extraordinary amount of effort into their 24-hour economy, and they've got their policy settings right. And look, we've started with the absolute smallest of baby steps here. A great report's come out from our nightlife commissioner, JC.
23: Yep.
0: And there's a lot of things in there that I think would really improve. But, you know, we haven't started that policy work yet. We're working with the Queensland government, absolutely, but we haven't had that hit the ground yet.
23: And I think also some of the things that won't be implemented that have been omitted from those recommendations would instantly help the city. But for whatever reason, they're not being adopted.
0: Look, and absolutely, if you look at that report, you know, there's some of the things they point out, apart from, you know, policy-wise, is the safety element there, you know, the transport getting back home again.
23: Mm.
0: And, you know, that's vitally important. That just gives people confidence that it's in and out and it's simple to get home. You know, this I think that's a you know, vitally important part of a night out. I think also the part, you know, we asked for it, and many people have, about the ID scanning mandatory.
23: Yeah.
0: It's a bit of a crazy system in Queensland, and
23: it is.
0: It really doesn't cover what everybody thinks it does.
23: And this is the thing, I was going to bring it up because I've been caught out twice now.
0: Yeah.
23: The first time I just had a brain snap postpartum, and I had my sister and her husband who live in Europe with me. So I forgot to tell them as well to bring their passports. And then we're out in the city and we're like, well, we just have to go home now because we can't get scanned into any venue. And then the second time it was because I updated my phone. The phone didn't digitally put in my license. Oh, no. And it was just a technical error and I couldn't show them on my new phone. Either way,
0: yep. Yep.
23: You know, those barriers to people going out and having a good time and spending what money we have that's, you know, still there, disposable income, it just puts me off. It puts you off from going out. And I think we're kind of this sort of self-fulfilling prophecy there.
0: Look, it devalues the image that we're putting out there at the moment. Look, and we've done a great job. I think it was mentioned in the news today about, you know, more tourists being attracted here right across Queensland. We're doing a great job of, you know, sort of, I say, extending summer. You know, everybody thinks about Queensland for the holiday, but we're doing it right across. Mm. People want to be here right throughout the year for the great events, whether that's sporting, cultural, or literally taking time off. We're not helping ourselves with these kind of setups. We ask for simple stuff that, you know, like a venue manager could override that system and say, well, actually, you know what? You know, Bernie, I can tell that you're well over 18.
23: Yes.
0: You're not overly intoxicated. You're not causing a trouble.
23: Yeah.
0: I can take a risk on allowing you in. No, that can't happen. You know, when we invite people here for business conferences, sporting events, and we turn away 10, 20, 30, 40 people because one person doesn't have their license or doesn't have their passport with them, it's not the right image that we're looking for.
23: No, not at all. And clearly when I've been out, I'm like, listen, it's very flattering. You think I'm under 18. He goes, no, it's not that. I'm like, fair enough. And now the data does show that Queenslanders are going out 22% more than last year, which is quite an extraordinary level of growth. Yet the number of food and beverage venues operating at night has actually dropped. How are venue owners managing that balance?
0: I was really intrigued by that stat, and I think it's great to hear. I think it firstly goes back to the great effort that both Queensland government are doing to attract all different sorts of events here into Queensland, but all the different localities. But also I think the venues themselves have realised that we've got to work hard to earn the money, you know. And so we've got, you'll see, every venue has, you know, locals night, steak night, they have trivia, they'll have curry night, they'll have, you know, card games. So people are getting a reason to come out and celebrating together. Mm. So that's one thing they're doing on there. I think the other part of it is it actually gives a message to those people who are closing. You know, there's always that complaint, well, you can't go anywhere on a Monday night. I think that's starting to send the message that the money's there, the people are there, they want to get out. 22% rise is extraordinary.
23: Yeah.
0: Particularly when we're told that, you know, people socialising is declining and people are keeping their money in their pocket. That's extraordinary. That tells you that there is a real move here in Queensland.
23: Yeah, that's right. When we are always and have been for the last, I don't know how long, talking about a cost of living crisis and that discretionary spending is down, I guess the thing is when you want to go out, and that's like us, you know, when we want to go out with the family, we want to make sure that it's, you know, it's good and we make the night of it or the day of it or whatever it is. So I love that businesses are investing into that space here, because that would guide decisions on you know, what venues stay open later or what other sort of gaps in the market that need the drive from the public.
0: I think that's true. The research that we see is that people are extending the reason to reasons to go out and celebrate. It's people often put the hospitality industry into, you know, the evil categories, you know, it's binge drinking or it's gaming and gambling or it's, you know, all the negatives of life. Well, it's also about celebrating and connecting with your community and seeing live music and giving kids a start in their first job. Mm. We've got to sort of take this, the rough with the smooth here. Nothing's perfect, and there's not an industry out there that can put their hand on their heart and say it's perfect.
23: Mm.
0: But I would actually suggest that the hospitality industry must be doing something on the right zone if we're having a 20% lift in what people are trying to participate in.
23: Yeah, totally. My guest right now is Bernie Hogan, CEO of the Queensland Hotels Association. While we talk about all of this, we also need to remember how great Brisbane is and can be. You know, you've got the Brisbane Festival happening at the moment, which is bringing, you know, thousands of people into the city of all different events. You've had, you know, night feast through winter. You've got all these different events, and now we're looking at footy finals this weekend. Pubs everywhere will be packed for the Dolphins prelim final on Friday night. And then, of course, you've got the Lions grand final charge on Saturday. There are things to celebrate in this city.
0: Oh, my word. I think you've absolutely wrapped that up well. I was devastated that I missed a week of night feast. I didn't think I was going to make it to Brisbane Festival. I'm now going back tomorrow for my third time.
23: Oh, awesome.
0: And I think it's going to be a terrific weekend of sport. And everybody is finding their way to celebrate, you know, Queensland at this particular time of year. If you've got listeners who are from beyond the state, I'd be saying, you know, book your ticket, you know, charge up the car and get here, because you couldn't go better than being in Brisbane at this time of year.
23: Oh, at any time of year. I just, you know, I don't like reports that come out and say that we are less interesting than places like Parramatta and Blacktown when it comes to our nightlife, because those places are grim and Brisbane's pretty great.
0: I think, Carl, like everything, it's like any muscle. You've got to exercise it, right? So I think we have to make sure that we keep on getting better, or we're going to be surpassed. That's all there is to it. It's what we're talking to the Queensland government about. So we've got to get our policy settings right before we've got a rather large event in 6 years.
23: Yeah, yeah. If we ever get anything built. Bernie Hogan, I always love having a chat to you. What's on the menu for this weekend for the Lions grand final for you?
0: Oh, look, I think I would be in trouble if I didn't say I was going to a pub, and I won't say which one, because I've only got about 1,500 to choose from, and I'd be in all sorts. But yes, I think we'll go and celebrate it with our local community here. Go the Lions. Let's see them come home. If they can do it without the heart starter we had last week, that'd be great.
23: Yeah, that would be good. Bernie, we'll chat again very soon.
0: All the best.
23: Now, a teenage boy has been charged following a serious assault on the Gold Coast. Georgia Condek joins me now. You've got all the details, GK.
2: Yeah, good afternoon, Carla. So last night, a 66-year-old security guard was approached by a group of young people at a Coomera shopping centre and then allegedly assaulted by two young males. He was seriously injured and taken to hospital. A 15-year-old boy will be fronting court today, while the second male still remains outstanding. A joint counter-terrorism operation has arrested an Australian citizen in Melbourne who officers allege is a member of ISIS. Investigations say the 65-year-old was the key distributor of propaganda for the terror group. A number of strikes are expected to delay flights across the country tomorrow. Ground staff will walk off the job as the Transport Workers Union negotiates with Qantas over pay and conditions. And the NRL boss is defending the decision not to have entertainment at this year's grand final. Negotiations with Australian artist Tones and I collapsed. In sport, the five suspended Sydney Swans players are expected to address their teammates for the first time since the infamous incident at Melbourne's Pullman Hotel. And Carla, I'll have more news at 4.
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17: Northbound crash on the Gateway motorway in Brackenridge has traffic queuing back to Nudgee, while southbound the Gateway is under speed from Murray to Belmont. An eastbound crash on Compton Road towards the Gateway has now cleared, and the Pacific Motorway has a car on the shoulder southbound at 8 Mile Plains. It's keeping things slow on the approach there. The Captain Cook Bridge stressed out of the city to the Pacific Motorway and then through Woolloongabba. Keep the arterial road jam-packed northbound through Bald Hills, and the Western Freeway is on the break southbound from Toowong's Victory Pocket. For traffic every 10 minutes, I'm Jimmy Clark on 882 for BC.
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23: 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Thanks to Watch Smoke Alarms 133 882. Well, it's safe to say that our state government is not seeing eye to eye with Canberra at the moment. There have been disagreements over funding the NDIS and now a new program called Thriving Kids. It's designed to support children under 9 with autism or developmental delays who have low to moderate support needs, with those children eventually moving away from the NDIS. Every state and territory has signed up except for Queensland. The Crisafulli government says it still has serious questions about how the program will work and what happens to children who could potentially fall through the cracks. Canberra says Queensland is running out of time, but I wonder where that leaves families. I'm joined now by Dr. Maria Boulton from the Australian Medical Association Queensland. Good afternoon to you, Doctor.
18: Good afternoon, Carla.
23: All right, first things first, what exactly is Thriving Kids and which children will it affect?
18: As you said, Thriving Kids is a program that has been announced by the federal government to provide support for children with some medical conditions and autism and children in the low to the moderate severity of things. The issue is that we don't know what that definition encompasses and we have very little detail as to what that funding will provide funding for. And we do have a lot of families who are affected because at the moment, you know, even if you have a child with, say, a mild to moderate form of autism, those children need many, many things. So they'll need a hearing screen, they'll need OT assessment, they'll need speech therapy. And many of these children will need that help long term. So even if it's mild to moderate, they will still need that long term help. And when I'm reading about Thriving Kids, it's more for short term management, which is not going to help. So further detail would be much welcome. But that's as much as I know. We haven't been given any extra information to what's out there in the media.
23: Right. And presumably, you know, it's that detail that has the Crisafulli government, you know, asking questions, serious questions about how the program would work and you know, and what happens to those children after the support comes off, because like you said, it's just short term. What are the main questions, I guess, that the Queensland government says it still needs answered? Is it all around that?
18: I feel what I've read is that it is all about that, so mainly the definition of mild to moderate and exactly what that funding will cover, who the funding will go to. And the questions I have as a doctor is that funding going to go to fund the services that these families actually need?
23: Yeah.
18: Is it going to be enough and is it going to be there for long term, which we know these children need? Some of these children, you know, every time they start a new year at school, like a new grade, they they do regress a little bit, so they just need a little bit of extra support. So that's always ongoing. And I mean, that'll be for the entire time that they're at school. And the other question that families have at the moment is what's going to happen from October 1st if Queensland hasn't signed. The information I have is that the federal government will still maintain those families on their NDIS plan. So hopefully those families will still have some support. But as we all have family members who are affected with many of these issues, it's just really important to know that funding is enough, it's long term, and it's going to go to the services that actually will make a difference.
23: Because that's the thing, right, Doctor? You know, the first phase starts on October 1, and this was the federal government's plan to get to clean up, as it were, the NDIS and start this Thriving Kids program so that, you know, mild to moderate children with, you know, support needs in mild and moderate cases would still have a sort of a safety net. But there's I wonder what actually will happen if there's still no agreement put in place beyond October 1.
18: And I think that's the most stressful time for the families, right? Mm. But what I have been told, and I guess that's up to the federal government to confirm, is that those families will still have access to the supports via their NDIS plan. They will still remain on that until the federal government decides that they can't. But, you know, it's really interesting because this is all we need to, I suppose, make sure that the families are the focus. And yet it seems that the families are the ones that are suffering. Yes, there are NDIS providers out there that aren't doing the right thing. But why is it that it's the families, yet again, who don't have that detail, who don't have that certainty?
23: Yeah.
18: And they do need our support. I mean, these are important issues. And we know that for these issues, early intervention makes a huge difference. We are very grateful for the government they've reintroduced the three-year-old check, which was removed a few years back, and it gives GPs a really good opportunity to do some screening on every child and ensure that there's no red flags, that they're meeting their milestones, that there's no concerns when it comes to their development. And that's a really great time to do those checks. We used to do them 4 years before until that funding was pulled by the then federal government. And it's good to see that funding reintroduced. But once you diagnose something, and, you know, sometimes it's not a straight diagnosis. Sometimes you just have to, because these children are quite young, sometimes you do have to wait a little bit and see what happens and just provide the support in the meantime and see what develops. But it's important to be able to provide those supports even if there's not a firm diagnosis. And what we'd like to see is we'd like to see that focus shift back on the families, ensure that they are not left behind, and ensure that the funding, wherever it ends up, is adequate. Because sometimes what we see from the federal government is that they will announce something, but then they'll remove funding elsewhere, and then other people will miss out. So it's really important to ensure that funding is adequate, that it's long term, and that it is what we know works from evidence and from what families actually know that they need, and what will support them to ensure that that their children have access to the specialists that they need, their GP, their OT, their speechy, their physios, and ensure that they can fully engage with school and life.
23: Because that is the important distinction. My guest right now is Dr. Maria Bolton from AMAQ. That's the important distinction, you know, in reforming and trying to clean up the NDIS. It's not about putting those families and those kids in this instance at risk, or, you know, letting them fall through the cracks. It's about targeting the people that have been rorting the system. The other thing that I've heard about this situation is that the federal government are looking at holding out on funding to hospitals in Queensland because we haven't signed up to the Thriving Kids program. And when there are still so many issues within our health system, I think of ramping and aged care bed delays and NDIS contributing to bed blocking, surely they cannot hold us to ransom like that.
18: And that's not fair, is it? And particularly when we know that the funding to the hospitals, and we've been calling, AMA Queensland has been calling for this for some time now, needs to increase. And because it's not where it needs to be, we also need to see the funding go towards the aged care system. We know that more than 1,100 people at the moment are in hospital beds because they don't have access to those aged care beds.
10: Yeah.
18: And hospital beds are way more expensive and they don't provide the service that patients need when they go into residential aged care. So there's a lot, you almost need, I think the governments just need to get together and have a real long-term view of where the health system is falling behind and what they need to do in the future to ensure that the funding is going where it's needed and also that the funding is adequate. We know that there's not enough funding in general practice, which makes no sense because we know that preventing illness is way cheaper than ending up in a hospital bed.
10: Yeah.
18: We know that there's too many people waiting in hospital beds that need an aged care bed or an NDIS package that shouldn't be in hospitals. We know that there are shortages of workforce, that more university places need to be funded by the federal government to ensure that there's enough nurses, doctors, paramedics coming through the education system. There's so much that needs fixing. And sometimes I worry with governments that because they're in such a short political cycle, there hasn't really been someone with the leadership that's required to make a long-term plan and ensure that not only are we funding things appropriately now and we know that the funding needs to increase now, but also that it's going to be enough to sustain us as our population ages and people with chronic disease increase because we're living for longer. So you do need someone to be brave enough and sit with the stakeholders. And I mean, in this case with Thriving Kids, it's ensuring that those families are heard, that they've had the details so that they can provide the feedback. Because I mean, I had a child who needed speech, for example, and he needed it for some time, and it was only a very mild issue. But we needed to see the speechy for 2 years, and it was every fortnight, and that was someone with a very, very mild issue. Imagine if you had someone with a more moderate issue that needed all these different specialists.
10: Yeah.
18: How much that would cost. And if I were one of these families on the NDIS, I would like to see detailed proposal as to what's going to happen, whether that funding is where it needs to be and how much it needs to be to ensure that my child has that long-term support that we know all these children need.
10: That is the thing, because the genuine risk here is that Queensland children will end up caught between the two systems, and if there's no clarity around it, it's a wise move, I would say, that the Christopher Luxon government hasn't signed because of these questions, these question marks still around what is going on. Questions that I don't have answers to, perhaps you do. We've already received a text here from Marlene, Dr. Maria. Marlene asks, if you currently have a speech therapist for your child on the NDIS and a move to the new system, will they be able to keep the same people? Do we even have that sort of detail?
18: No, and I share your frustration. It's so frustrating not to know that detail. And I'm a GP, and often we're the last ones to know.
10: Yeah.
18: And sometimes we find things out by the media, and that's been happening since COVID, where they would change the eligibility for the vaccines, and we'd be finding out through the television rather than receiving communication from the government. So these are all questions that should have been answered. And I guess I was thinking about, you know, when you buy a house and you sign a contract and you know how much it's going to cost and everything is specified, that's the sort of detail that you need when you're assessing whether or not someone is going to get the funding that they actually need.
10: Sure.
18: And that's the detail that's missing.
10: Yeah. Well, I hope, Marlene, I'm sorry I can't answer that question for you. We've got someone who's working within the system. It feels like we're circling the drain, at least, that everything is just going round and round, and hopefully we'll have an answer soon, whatever happens between Brisbane and Canberra. You know, families definitely need that certainty about what support will actually be there for their kids. I really appreciate your time this afternoon, Maria.
18: Thank you. And it's so important to keep pushing on this issue because Queensland families, they deserve all the support they can get.
10: They certainly do. They deserve a heck of a lot more. Dr. Maria Bolton there from AMAQ. I just wonder if your family does rely on the NDIS, do you feel like you have been given enough information about what happens next? Surely
23: Certainly with Marlene having texted through that information, and she's part of the system. Marlene, I'm sorry I can't get an answer for you there, but hopefully we will have one soon. Hopefully Canberra and our state government will be able to see eye to eye and we'll get some more details, because, of course, the devil is in the details. 0499 880 882 is the text line. If you've got some thoughts as well, you can call the 4BC open line. Thanks to Watch Smoke Alarms. 133 882.
11: Traffic. Got something you want to say? You're in the right place. This is Brisbane's 4BC. 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
17: The Gateway Motorway has a car on the shoulder northbound in Brackenridge, and traffic is queuing back to Banyah. Southbound, the Gateway is under speed from Murarrie to Belmont. Pacific Motorway has heavy delays southbound from Rochdale to Daisy Hill, and the Riverside Expressway is easing inbound towards Tail Street. Still heavy outbound to the Capra Cook Bridge and then through Woolloongabba down to Greenslopes. Hit the arterial road, jam-packed northbound through Bald Hills, and the Western Freeway is on the brakes outbound from Toowong to Victory Pocket. For traffic every 10 minutes, I'm Jimmy Clark on 882 4BC.
23: Thanks, Jimmy. 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

0: Do you remember? Let's take a look back at some of the major events which happened on this day. Today is Wednesday, the 23rd of September. On this day in 1902, it was a big day for the world of soft drink. American pharmacist Caleb Bradham filed the trademark for the Pepsi Cola Company.
1: The winner is Sydney, Australia.

0: While it began as a single soda fountain in the American South, Pepsi would grow into a global beverage titan. Didn't he just invent it in response to Coca-Cola? Wasn't that the whole thing? Just as a competitor? Didn't realise. Okay. In 1993, Sydney was selected by the IOC to host the 2000 Olympic and Paralympic Games.
1: The winner is Sydney, Australia.
2: The reaction of New South Wales Premier John Fay said it all. Sydney had won in the fourth round, defeating Beijing by just two votes, 45 to 43.
0: And on this day in 1994, one of the greatest movies of all time, The Shawshank Redemption, made its world premiere. It starred Tim Robbins as the wrongfully convicted banker Andy Dufresne and Morgan Freeman as the seasoned prison confidant Ellis Red Redding. The film captured seven Academy Award nominations.
3: So when Andy Dufresne came to me in 1949 and asked me to smuggle Rita Hayworth into the prison for him, I told him, no problem.
0: It's amazing that the movie somehow struggled to break even in its initial run.

Wallabies, Broncos and Queensland legend Lottie Tikiri turns 47 today, and the boss, Bruce Springsteen, is celebrating his 77th birthday today.

0: have to have one of the greatest voices, is one of the greatest artists. Oh, dear, what a slip of the tongue that was, Freudian, because he is in pretty good nick for the age of 77. Happy birthday to the boss, Bruce Springsteen. It all happened on this day, the 23rd of September.
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2: The Gateway Motorway has a car on the shoulder northbound at Bracken Ridge and traffic is queuing back to Banyo. Southbound, the Gateway has a small heavy stretch through Belmont. Pacific Motorway has heavy delays southbound from Rochdale to Daisy Hill and the Riverside Expressway is heavy in and out of the city. Those outbound delays stretch across the Captain Cook Bridge through Woolloongabba down to Greenslopes. Gympie Arterial Road, jam-packed northbound through Bald Hills and the Western Freeway on the brakes outbound from Toowong to Victory Pocket. For traffic every 10 minutes, I'm Jimmy Clark on 882 4BC.
3: We are down to two. Fremantle and Brisbane to decide the 2026 AFL Premiership.
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3: 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Thanks to Macca's, 4BC is grand final football.
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0: 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If you want to text us anytime, Dean from Burleigh Waters has texted through. Good afternoon, Carla. Just on the Olympic announcement back in 1993, I was living in Sydney at the time, year 11 at school then. I remember partying in the streets and massive parties in the city to celebrate the announcement. Look at what it was like when Anastasia won the announcement for the 2032 games in Brisbane. Absolute crickets compared to the 1993 announcement. Love the show. Thank you, Dean. I do remember too, I was in school in Sydney as well. And I remember my friend was the one that was on the news because he climbed one of the flagpoles in Martin Place to celebrate. And he's gone on to become an Olympian himself, which is amazing. It was such a great time. And I think the difference is because no one really kind of had the same enthusiasm for Queensland, for Brisbane at least, to be winning. And there was no other competitive nation or city that wanted to win other than Brisbane. So maybe that's the difference. And Luke says, g'day, Carla, on that previous caller about CCT.

0: TV. I have a moral compass, so I won't get them looking at me for me on a camera. Some people will give a camera the finger, get arrested and walk from court smiling. Love your show and all the best. And to you, Luke, this is, of course, the increase of CCTV around Brisbane City. All right, still to come, we'll be discussing what happens when your relationship ends right before retirement and what you need to know before splitting a property. Of course, that's with Brisbane's Legal Lowdown after 4:30.
1: Jindalee, Castledine, Griffin, 4BC is Brisbane. Four BC News.
2: It's 4 o'clock. Good afternoon. I'm Georgia Kondek. A teenager has been charged following an alleged assault on a security guard on the Gold Coast. Last night, the 66-year-old man was approached by a group of people where he was allegedly assaulted and sustained a head injury. A 15-year-old boy has been charged while a second teen remains outstanding. Meantime, a man's been charged following an alleged altercation at a Toowoomba building site. Emergency services were called to the incident on September 17 after a man fell from a platform onto a metal bar. The 26-year-old sustained serious back injuries. The 53-year-old alleged offender has been charged with grievous bodily harm and released on bail. A number of strikes are expected to delay flights across the country tomorrow. Ground staff will walk off the job as the Transport Workers Union negotiates with Qantas over pay and conditions, while security staff at other airports will stop for 2 hours in the morning and evening. TWU National Secretary Michael Caine says a number of airports will be affected.
3: Tomorrow in Sydney, Adelaide, Brisbane and Perth, workers in Qantas ground handling, that's Qantas Link services, but also the Qantas Freight service that ensures that, you know, Australia Post articles, for example, get from one point in the country to the other, will come to a standstill.
2: A joint counter-terrorism operation has arrested an Australian citizen in Melbourne who officers allege is a member of ISIS. Investigators say the 65-year-old was a key distributor of propaganda for the terror group. He's accused of creating and sending more than 10,000 files detailing how to carry out mass casualty attacks. The opposition claims the federal government's proposed digital duty of care bill is against Australia's national interest. The legislation would allow the communications minister to decide what counts as online harm. The US government has criticised the bill, warning it could lead to social media censorship. Liberal leader Angus Taylor says Labor should abandon the laws.
4: It's not in our national interest to give a blank check to the minister on political censorship, and it's going to tell us what we're allowed to see on our social media. The minister will decide. That's what this bill allows. Well, that's not appropriate.
2: And a national After Dark Economy report has found Brisbane's nightlife is trailing behind other major cities. While Brisbane has climbed into eighth on the national index, it still sits behind places such as Blacktown and Parramatta outside Sydney. But Queensland Hotel Association's Chief Executive Bernie Hogan has told Carla Binyaska they are seeing a rise in people going out compared to last year.
5: Well, I think that's starting to send the message that the money's there, people are there, they want to get out. 22% rise is extraordinary, particularly when we're told that people socialising is declining and people are keeping their money in their pocket. That's extraordinary. That tells you that there is a real move here in Queensland.
2: To finance, just before the close, the All Ords is trading up 0.9 points at 8,951 and one Aussie dollar buying 71 US cents.
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2: Lions veteran Dane Zorko admits he's surprised Lachie Neale's one-match ban for striking was upheld. Brisbane will challenge the AFL's tribunal's ruling at the appeals board tomorrow afternoon. Zorko says it'd be a shame for him to miss out.
6: He worked so hard to get to this position, right? So, it's disappointing, but we'll appeal it and go from there.
2: The Socceroos say they're treating their two friendlies against Brazil as a test for next year's Asian Cup. And Australian cricket stars Pat Cummins and Mitchell Starc have arrived in South Africa for the upcoming one-day and test series. That's news and sport.
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9: The Gateway Motorway has a car on a shoulder northbound in Bracken Ridge and traffic is queuing back to Banyo. Southbound, the Gateway has a small heavy stretch through Belmont. Pacific Motorway has heavy delays southbound from Rochdale to Daisy Hill and the Riverside Expressway is jam-packed in and out of the city. Outbound delays there extending through Woolloongabba down to Greenslopes. Impey Arterial Road is heavy northbound through Bald Hills and the Western Freeway is on the brakes outbound from Toowong to Victory Park. Traffic every 10 minutes. I'm Jimmy Clark on 882 4BC.
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7: 4BC Weather. 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
2: Partly cloudy across Brisbane this afternoon with a slight chance of a shower, getting down to 17 degrees overnight. Another partly cloudy day tomorrow with a top of 25 degrees. Showers expected on Friday, a top of 25, and morning showers on Saturday. On Moreton Bay, east to south-easterly winds, 10 to 15 knots, seas below 1 metre. Right now it's 24 degrees in Boondall. I'm Georgia Kondek with more news at 4:30 on your news leader, Brisbane's 4BC.
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0: 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The open line is there for you as well to have a conversation with me. 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And Princess Diana's brother has released an explosive new memoir, but he's already been forced to apologise over one of its claims. So what else is being questioned and why is Diana's story still causing controversy nearly 30 years on since her passing? We'll have a chat to WHO's Royal Verdict writer, Kylie Walters, after 5:30. 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
0: Well, the Good Food and Wine Show is coming to Brisbane. It's happening on the 23rd and the 25th of October. And they've whipped up two new attractions for us to enjoy. For over two decades, the show has brought together the nation's most passionate foodies to admire the crafts of Australia's top culinary experts, winemakers and producers. But this year, there'll be two new introductions, an introduction of an exciting new Baker's Alley and a cooking school. And they are bound to be crowd pleasers. The cooking school offers intimate hands-on lessons of up to 40 guests taking lessons taught by celebrity chefs, where each guest will leave with a delicious treat that they've made. Accompanying this new experience is the Baker's Alley, which brings together some of the most delicious independent bakeries and skilled patisserie chefs. Each baker will craft an exclusive masterpiece available only in the Baker's Alley. Now, Brisbane's list of bakers include chefs from Shirin Pasticceria, Sprout Artisan Bakery, Basque Cheesecake and Champagne, and Doughcraft. Joining us today is Giuseppe Caputo, the mastermind behind Shirin Pasticceria in Woolloongabba. A good afternoon to you, Giuseppe.
13: Hey, ciao, Carla. How are you?
0: Oh, bene, grazie.
13: Italian.
0: I do, but not for the purposes of this program because we'd need an interpreter. But one thing we can all agree on, tastiness and deliciousness in the form of a pastry treat is universal.
13: Yes, correct.
0: And you do an amazing job. You've been, you come from Turin in the northwest of Italy. You arrived here in 2012. What made you decide to put down roots in Brisbane? And the community has been so embracing of your delicious treats.
13: Yes, look, it's been kind of a change of lifestyle as well for me because I come from the restaurant background. And, you know, when you get older, you don't want to work night shift anymore. So this was my dream, our dream, to open a patisserie, a real one, Italian one, and also to share our product with the Australian people.
0: It's amazing. We had my father on the program yesterday. He came from Italy. We're from Piemonte. And he came to Australia. Are you too? Excellent.
13: Yeah, I'm from Torino.
0: He's from Piemonte. And he came here with the opportunity that Australia could give him a go, that there was an opportunity to be had here. Did you feel the same way? And ironically, he started out with bakeries and moved into fine dining restaurants.
13: Nice. Yeah, of course, like we, you know, working in hospitality gave me the idea that Italian patisserie are really low numbered, especially we have plenty of French, which is very different. So we prefer to share with our family, with our friends, and that's why we created pasticcini, which are basically small bites, sweets.
0: It's also good for the waistline, and also good because then you can try lots of different ones.
13: Correct.
0: Now, you are, alongside your business partner, Matteo, you're going to be one of the many talented bakers that are taking part in the Baker's Alley at this year's Good Food and Wine Show. How are you feeling about attending this highly anticipated event? Tens of thousands of people will go through the gates.
13: Yes, that's right. So I think it's the best way to bring the smell of an Italian pasticceria to people who've never had one.
0: So
13: and, it's also a way, we opened just 2 years ago, so it's also a way to let people know our brand. We want also to grow. So we are looking to have more opportunities in the future. But, you know, for the people that haven't tried Shirin Pasticceria, this is a very good occasion, let's say.
0: Well, the Good Food and Wine Show is a great opportunity to sample the wares and the goods of all producers, local, around the country.
13: Yes.
0: You're doing yourselves a great disservice. If you are like me in pursuit of the best baked goods around town, you are located at 29 Logan Road in the Gabba. It's just opposite the Gabba. You have authentic Italian treats and you sell out very early most mornings when I've gone on a weekend.
13: Correct.
0: What's the masterpiece that you're going to be whipping up for the Baker's Alley at the Good Food and Wine Show?
13: So we don't want to spoil our customer, but I'm pretty sure that we're going to go with our lobster tail or coda d'Aragosta in Italian or riccia, which is a masterpiece. We sell plenty of those every day. And no matter how many we try to produce, we always run out. So I think that's probably the masterpiece that the customer should definitely try.
0: Okay, so the lobster tail, if I can explain it for us.
13: It's basically
0: flaky pastry
13: shape of a lobster tail. Yes.
0: Yeah.
13: So it's a very crispy shell, and then we fill it. Usually, we fill it up with crema pasticcera, which is fresh custard. Or pistachio cream.
0: Oh, and then what was the other one that you're saying you think you might be sampling there at the Good Food and Wine Show?
13: We're trying maybe for sure the cornettos, so all the Italian cornettos, which is different from the French croissant. We use less butter, we use a little bit more eggs, freshly made. We fill it up with pistachio and custard. And we were thinking maybe maritozzo will be probably another product. Yeah,
0: maritozzo, please.
13: Basically. Yeah, you know what it is, right?
0: Yeah, so this is effectively a very light bun with fresh cream in it.
13: Yes.
0: Is there any polite way of eating a cream bun?
13: No, not really. Your hands and your mouth. And next year it gets better it is.
0: Oh, it's so good. I'm looking forward to this. Are you going to be there the whole weekend? This is a great opportunity for a Brisbane business. We've been speaking about on the show how hard it is to operate in this day and age, how hard it is to be a small business owner. My hat is tipped to you. You work long hours. I can't believe that you thought that getting out of the restaurant game, it would be easier to be a baker. You're going to be up early.
13: Nothing easier, but you know, we're in Australia, so we wake up early, everyone gets up early, and we prefer also to go to bed earlier than midnight or 11 p.m. So I think it's for a 20 years old business owner probably won't be ideal, but I'm 40 years old, so you know, I'm getting older, and I think it's the best thing for us. Yes.
0: It's amazing. Can I ask, have you become an Australian citizen?
13: Yes.
0: You are. So this is
13: 2020.
0: In 2020. So this is home for you now.
13: Yes, it is. Yeah. I just came back from Italy. I haven't been back in a couple of years. So I came back a couple of days ago and I stayed 5 weeks to see my family and my friends. So it was great. It was great. But I miss Australia. It's such a great country. It gave me a lot. So yeah, this is my home now.
0: This is your home. Brisbane is home for you, Giuseppe. This is an amazing opportunity. We love having you here. We can't wait to see you at the Good Food and Wine Show. And, of course, if you can't wait until then, because it's happening 23rd, 25th of October, you will be at Cheren Pasticceria. Like I said, it's on Logan Road at the Gabba. It's well worth a visit if you haven't been. Those cream buns, I know that's not what they're called, but I'm going to call them a cream bun,
13: yes.
0: Are amazing. Thank you so much for your time. We'll catch up with you at the show.
13: Grazie, Carla. Grazie mille, grazie a tutti.
0: Oh, no, it's no problem at all. Giuseppe there, Caputo from Cheren Pasticceria, he'll be part of the Baker's Alley at the Good Food and Wine Show. If that has not whet your appetite enough to want to go, I have a double pass. If you would like to go along to the Good Food and Wine Show, you can see what Giuseppe and his business partner Matteo have to offer. They're working hard at making their dreams come true here in Brisbane. And you can see him at the Good Food and Wine Show. I've got a double pass to give away. Just give me a call right now, 133-882. On top of that, you're going to have Australia's top culinary experts and winemakers and cooking demonstrations. You can learn something. Like I said, tens of thousands of visitors will be going, and it happens across the country as well. So they've got this down to the fine art, the Good Food and Wine Show. If you want to be there, give me a call now, 133-882.
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9: There's a northbound crash on the Bruce Highway. It's blocking the left lane before Boundary Road and North Lakes. Cruiser on scene there, delays back to Kalanga. The Gateway Motorway, bumper to bumper northbound from Banyatta Bracken Ridge. Southbound, the Gateway has a small heavy stretch through Belmont. Riverside Expressway, heavy in and out of the city with outbound delays extending through Woolloongabba and on down to Green Slopes. And the Western Freeway is on the brakes, outbound from Toowong to Victory Pocket. With traffic every 10 minutes, I'm Jimmy Clark on 882 4BC.
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0: 133-882 is a 4BC open line. Thanks to Watch Smoke Alarms. Let's go there now. Chris from Carindale. Hello, Chris.
27: Hello, Carla. It's lovely to speak to you. How are you?
0: I am well. It's always lovely to hear from you, Chris. And because you have been listening intensely and you've called through, I'm going to send you off to the Good Food and Wine Show.
27: Oh, thank you. I'm so excited. Oh, I used to go every year and I haven't been for the last few years, and I've been listening. I heard you step in. Isn't he gorgeous? You sound
0: so lovely. I know. He sounds like a sweet boy, but no pun intended, because, of course, the pasticceria. If you haven't been, Chris, it's amazing. I've been only once.
27: I haven't.
0: Don't go online. Don't do yourself a favour and go to Cherin Pasticceria. Look, all the things online, because my mouth is watering. But you'll be able to see him.
27: I hadn't heard of it. So great advertising. Oh. I live at Carindale. As you know, I can get there on the bus very, very easily. Oh. I'm going to do that. But I hope I see him at the Good Food and Wine Show.
0: Yeah, you will. Thank you, Chris. You will. 23rd to the 25th of October. Put it in your diary now. You've got double pass. So well done. Thanks for listening.
27: Thank you. Thank you, and I love your show.
0: Oh, geez, Chris, it's easy. Just give me a call, 133-882. Shower me with compliments and I'll reward you for your efforts.
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0: We have some of the greatest listeners, contributors to this program, including Chris and including Ian, who has sent us in this piece of good news that he wanted to share. So his family member, Regan, was one of the first paramedics on the scene following a devastating shark attack on Thursday Island in far north Queensland last year. Now, his family member, Regan, remained involved through to the hospital handover. The young victim was bitten by a tiger shark and the chances of a positive outcome were slim. But the boy's 11-year-old friend immediately jumped into the water to rescue his mate, and another boy ran to find the victim's mum. Regan nominated the boys in the Queensland Bravery Awards, where the two were recognised last month. Ian says first responders save lives, and it's a powerful reminder of resilience, courage, and the impact ordinary people can have in extraordinary circumstances. So thank you, Ian. Thank you for sharing that news with us. And I hope your family member is well. And well done to him for being there as well as being a first responder.
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0: Time to talk sport, because he's been AWOL for the last couple of days. And you're back, Sam Leckie. You're back.
36: I'm back. Hello, everybody.
0: It's important because we're on Lachie Neal watch.
36: Yeah, it would have been. I was in Melbourne. It would have been easier to be on Lachie Neal watch if I'd stayed, because he just arrived at Tullamarine. But we've heard from him. It was a short and sweet statement from Lachie Neal.
37: Obviously, as you guys would be aware, the club and myself have decided to appeal the tribunal's decision. Obviously, very hopeful that that's successful, but regardless of the result, I will be here to support the boys and the club this week. So it's a big week for the club. Thank you.
36: So that was it. 18 seconds.
0: That's good.
36: Didn't learn a lot more, but it's going to be a big talking point. And I think either Lockie or the Lions thought that it was important that people heard from him ahead of tomorrow night when he goes to the AFL appeals board after the tribunal, after 4.5 hours. Could have watched a couple of Marvel movies in that time. You could have watched the game itself, Hawthorn and Brisbane, like 1.5 times in the time it took them to uphold the decision to suspend Lockie Neal.
0: See, when you're not here, I go rogue. And I just assumed that it would take like maybe 30 minutes tops.
36: No.
0: Four and a half hours.
36: Yeah, so there was two and a bit hours of evidence and then the rest of the time another two and a bit hours of deliberation.
0: What are they watching it like frame by frame?
36: And see, this is the thing, and this is why I actually think Lockie has a genuine chance to get this overturned by the appeals board, is because what they were looking at to determine essentially whether Lockie Neal had a closed fist on his left hand when he ran into Jack Ginnivan, and figuring out whether or not he had punched him in the stomach was the basis
0: like a deliberate
36: of the argument,
0: striking.
36: The deliberate striking, which he was charged with by the AFL MRO, all they have to go on is a high in the stands, grainy camera footage from the MCG. There's literally one angle of it, and no matter how much you blow it up, you can't really see. But at the end of the day, the tribunal came to the decision after that 4.5 hours that the charge of striking was appropriate for that. And then I guess now that's probably the Lions' argument going to the appeals board, is that the evidence that was provided was not enough to prove that Lockie Neal had punched Jack Ginnivan.
0: Yeah, but it wasn't enough to disprove it either.
36: And that's why the tribunal ultimately upheld it. And
0: also, has anyone spoken to Ginnivan in this?
36: Apparently Lockie called him.
0: We covered that yesterday.
36: Yeah.
0: But the transcript of that call, something along the lines of, I called him, we spoke about it, he said, nah, good. Yeah, okay. Cool. See you, bro.
36: Yeah.
0: That's pretty much how the conversation went.
36: Jack Ginnivan's probably packing his bags to fly to Mykonos for an off-season holiday.
0: And this is the thing, right? Of course, you know, if you're Ginnivan, would you even bother entering into the debate? If you're a good bloke and you'd like to see Lockie Neal play in the grand final, just as one sportsman to another, wouldn't you just be like, hey, AFL, just thought I'd help. Yeah. I was fine.
36: And
0: I got up and played.
36: It has happened before. There was a Chris Judd incident in the early 2000s where it was overturned based on the evidence of another player.
0: Mm.
36: Not sure whether the Lions approached or Lockie approached Jack Ginnivan about giving evidence to the AFL tribunal. Mm. But, yeah, if that happened, maybe we're looking at a different outcome. But I've just got this nagging feeling that he's going to play.
0: Really?
36: I just can't picture a world on Saturday where Lockie Neal doesn't.
0: Yeah, but that's because you're hopeful and
36: you want
0: him desperately to play, like all of us.
36: And Jonathan Brown made this point earlier in the week, talking about Lockie, and he's obviously got rose-coloured glasses being a former Lion and
0: that's
36: still
0: right.
36: Living up here. But he said, I don't know why we're in such a rush to suspend players for incidents like this. If you're going to try and sell this game overseas, and we know that the AFL have aspirations to do that, you can't have this as an isolated incident. Go, this is a guy that's won two best and fairest for the league and is the Lions' best player. This is what he did. He missed the grand final for that. I just can't see a world where the AFL allow that to happen.
0: And the other thing too is like, what kind of a message does that send to other players? I don't think they really care, do they?
36: See, it's a rock and a hard place for the AFL, right? Because it's embarrassing if Lockie Neal is suspended for that, but they also laid down the law earlier in the year saying that if you
0: this is behavior
36: run up and attack a player off the ball, then it's a week automatically.
0: Yeah.
36: So, they're fighting an uphill battle, the Lions and Lockie, in terms of getting off at the appeal board, but the AFL also fighting a losing battle in trying to defend the suspension, because it's come down. The rule at the start of the year has come down to one of the best players in the game missing the grand final,
0: which is ridiculous.
36: Yeah.
0: And as someone who's not a diehard AFL fan, but I love sport. As someone on the peripheries, I'd just be like, it's a joke. Let him play. Well, what's the harm in it?
36: Yeah, and that's the thing. To the casual fan, maybe we can put Tones and I in the number 9 Lions jumper. She could play because she's not going to be at the NRL grand final next week.
0: That's
36: true.
0: She can
36: replace Lockie Neal.
0: Well, now my tiny mind is blown because you've just cross-coded me and I don't know where to go. I know. There is a bit of debate about what fans from both clubs will be able to do on grand final day.
36: So the Fremantle Dockers have had this trend this year. They've only used it a couple of times, called Wharfie time. When they play at home and the game's close in the last couple of minutes, Hell's Bells starts playing out all over Optus Stadium. You hear a bit of this and the crowd goes mental.
0: Why?
36: It's just a tradition that they have in... WA. There's not a lot going on over there, so.
0: No, I know.
36: They need to find ways to fill their time. But essentially, if the game's close and Freo, it's in the balance, this is the extra little pump up for Fremantle.
0: Will they be allowed to do that on grand final day?
36: That's the question. And I'm getting very mixed signals out of Andrew Dillon was on AFL 360 last night saying they're going to work through it and consider it. Whereas there's other people out of the AFL saying, no, it's not going to happen. But I think where we're going to end up landing is that they're allowed to play it after, they're allowed to play Hell's Bells after a goal, which is what the Lions are going to be allowed to do. They'll be allowed to play all their post-goal songs, so your Charlie Cameron Country Road and those sorts of things throughout the game. So that might be the balance that we find. Hopefully there's nobody throwing nachos.
0: Oh, no.
36: After the game.
0: Nacho cheese. Don't throw that.
36: No. Especially not paying $28 for nachos.
0: No. Why would you waste that? Speaking of fans, now, the Dolphins, they've got a lot going on at the moment ahead of Friday's preliminary final against the Roosters.
36: I think my favourite Facebook group in the world is the Dolphins Pod, the Dolphins Fans Facebook group, which I've managed to find my way into. Now, there was a post in there from a guy named Scott. He's asking, they're premature. They still need to win the prelim to get to the grand final and secure the premiership. But Scott in this group is asking who's getting a tattoo if the boys win the grand final, the Dolphins win the grand final. And I've really enjoyed some of the responses. There was a lot that already have. They've already got Dolphins 2026 tattoos. So I don't know if that's
0: that
36: just like
0: a
36: membership thing or they'll add premiers afterwards, but I haven't seen the tattoos. Wait and see. Trevor on this post said he's covering up an ex-girlfriend's name with the Dolphins tattoo. So I don't know what his ex-girlfriend's name is for it to fit.
0: Dolphina?
36: Dolphina, maybe. Very exotic. Marcus is getting a blowhole on the back of his neck.
0: Oh, gross.
36: Back of his neck.
0: Why
36: like
0: would
36: a dolphin.
0: You do that?
36: Now, there was another guy, Brucey, who's very boring. He said, I won't be getting a premiership tattoo simply for the fact I'm not playing in the game. It's not the point, Bruce.
0: Yeah.
36: But there is the nine tattoo parlours that I counted in Redcliffe are going to be very busy if the Dolphins can win the next couple of games.
0: Learning how to tattoo a Dolphins logo.
36: I don't know how you tattoo a blowhole, but I'll leave that to the tattoo artists that listen to us.
0: That's a bit rude. I think you just skirt around the issue there. Now, listen, Sam, you made a very good point about the Caxton Street pubs, the situation of both pubs on...
36: Yeah. Well, the Lord Alfred at the top of Caxton Street is the Dolphins' official pub, and then... 40 metres down the road is the Caxton Hotel, which Nick Politis, the chairman of the Roosters, bought at the end of last year. Ooh. So we've got a Dolphins and a Roosters pub on the same street before the game. So Brisbane will be pumping. There's our nightlife economy right there.
0: There it is. They'll serve as unofficial HQs. One will be commiserating, the other will be celebrating once the game concludes. Hopefully we'll all have fins up. Sam, thank you so much. It's very nice to have you back. I don't think I'd ever say that. Good. Good on you. All right, let's go to the newsroom now with some breaking news. And this is some sad news. Aussie rock icon Angry Anderson has died. Georgia Condic, you have the latest from the 4BC newsroom.
1: Yeah, good afternoon, Carla. Reports are just coming in. Gary Stevens, Angry Anderson, the fierce ink-covered frontman who gave Australia hard rock, has died aged 79. It was only 3 weeks ago he was hospitalised for suffering a cardiac arrest a few weeks prior to that having been forced to cancel a European leg of the tour with the band he fronted, Rose Tattoo. To other news, a $1 million reward has been announced in the search for answers over Gus Lamont's disappearance. It will be a year on Sunday since the four-year-old was last seen at his family's remote South Australian property. A teenager has been charged following an alleged assault on a security guard on the Gold Coast, and the opposition has pledged to repeal Australia's net zero targets and abolish most offshore wind zones if it wins government. The coalition says it would introduce the Cheaper Energy Act within 30 days of taking office. In sport, as we've been talking about, Lions veteran Dane Zorko admits he's surprised Lachie Neal's one-match ban for striking was upheld. And Carla, I'll have more news at 5.
26: 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They'll look after you.
2: There's a northbound crash on the Bruce Highway blocking the left lane before Boundary Road in Northlake. The crew's on scene and delays back to Kalanga. The Gateway Motorway is bumper-to-bumper northbound from Banyo to Brackenridge. Southbound, the Gateway has a small, heavy stretch through Belmont. Riverside Expressway remains a car park in and out of the city with outbound delays extending through Woolloongabba down to Greenslopes. And the Western Freeway is on the brakes outbound from Toowong to Victory Pocket. With traffic every 10 minutes, I'm Jimmy Clark on 882 4BC.
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0: Welcome back to the 4BC Drive Show. Just sad news to reiterate the breaking news that Georgia Condit had in her news bulletin. The sad news, the passing of Rose Tattoo frontman Angry Anderson passing away. Of course, 3 weeks ago he was hospitalised after suffering a cardiac arrest. He'd cancelled, it forced the cancellation of the European leg of their tour of the band, which he fronted Rose Tattoo for many years. And it's sad news at the age of 79 that Angry Anderson has passed away. Of course, entertainment guru Peter Ford will join us to chat about Angry Anderson after 5 o'clock this afternoon as well. So sad news there with the passing, the news of the passing of Angry Anderson, an Aussie rock hard man. All right, well, you've spent decades working towards retirement, looking forward to a time when you can finally slow down and enjoy the life that you've built. But what happens when, just as retirement is approaching, your relationship breaks down and those plans are turned upside down? For couples separating later in life, the decisions people make during a divorce settlement can have a lasting impact on their retirement. So what should you consider before agreeing to a property settlement? And what about other legal matters that might be overlooked when your relationship ends? Joining us now for Brisbane's Legal Lowdown is partner Hayley Condon from Atwood Marshall Lawyers to break it all down for us. Good afternoon to you, Hayley.
14: Good afternoon to you, Carla, and to your listeners.
0: And now, Hayley, you know, separating later in life, it can have such a significant impact, but you don't ever think of it in relation to someone's retirement.
14: No, Carla, you're right. Separating later in life presents particular challenges because it often means there is less time to recover financially, rebuild superannuation, or either return to or remain in the workforce prior to retirement. A couple may have spent decades planning for one shared retirement, but after a separation, that same pool of assets must support two homes, two sets of bills, and two separate futures. For older couples, The capacity to rebuild wealth may be limited by retirement, health concerns, or reduced employment opportunities. So a separation later in life can therefore transform what appeared to be a very comfortable joint retirement into too much tighter individual retirement.
0: Okay, that makes sense, because you're splitting assets and you're splitting everything in half when everything was jointly owned or jointly earned. I guess there are some big decisions that separating couples will have to face when it comes to, I guess, the family home. What happens if someone wants to keep the house? Do you end up sacrificing your financial security and retirement in order to do so? And then other things like super as well, how is that treated in a property settlement?
14: Absolutely. Well, there's two really good points you've raised there, Carla. So I'll deal with those separately. So the first one with the family home. Well, look, whether a party can retain the family home will depend on the size and composition of the overall property pool. A party may need to refinance or borrow money to pay out their former spouse. Now, obtaining finance can be difficult when someone is approaching retirement or has already retired, particularly where their future income will be limited. Even if finance is available, taking on substantial debt later in life may place them in a financial position they do not want or cannot comfortably sustain. Now, alternatively, they may need to give up superannuation, savings, or income-producing investments to keep the family home. They can then become asset-rich but cash-poor, with insufficient income to meet ongoing expenses for the home and ordinary living expenses. So the key question is not simply, can I keep the family home? It is, what would I have to give up or borrow to keep it? Mm. And can I afford that position throughout retirement?
0: It's funny, you know, we talk about, Hayley, people who split living under the same roof because of the cost of living crisis. It's just not possible for some couples to have separate lives when our lives are so intertwined, particularly when it comes to finances. But you don't think about those who separate later in life and the impact that it would have on retirement. It would even, I guess it would impact them so much so that they would have to, you know, think about pushing back retirement date, because otherwise, you know, your ability to support yourself in retirement could be, you know, hindered.
14: That is true, Carla, and that's a consideration that many separating older couples need to take into account when they're making these types of decisions. Now, you mentioned previously, Carla, about superannuation. Now, that's another big consideration when it comes to a property settlement. Now, superannuation balances are included in the property pool in a family law settlement,
0: right,
14: even if they cannot yet be accessed. So superannuation must be identified and valued no differently to the family home, savings, investments, and debts. Now, for older separating couples, there can be a significant imbalance when it comes to super. One party may have worked full-time and accumulated substantial superannuation during the relationship, while the other party worked part-time, earned less, or spent years caring for the family.
0: Mm.
14: Now, notwithstanding this, superannuation can be split as part of a property settlement by way of court order or a financial agreement. There is, however, no automatic 50-50 division of superannuation under the law, and it is important to keep in mind that a superannuation split does not normally provide immediate cash to the other party. Any split will remain subject to the superannuation laws when it comes to accessibility.
0: It is one of those things because, you know, unless you can afford to split, it doesn't matter where you are in life, but particularly towards retirement, you're going to have to be able to fund, you know, that your lifestyle or whatever it is that you had envisaged on your own now, not as an entity and not as a couple. So I guess for someone facing a relationship breakdown later in life, Hayley, what should they do before making any sort of financial or legal decisions about their future?
14: Carla, the first step is to avoid making decisions based solely on emotion or on a sense of urgency. Before agreeing to any division of property, it is important that a person obtains advice from a family lawyer to understand the available options, their likely legal entitlements, and the longer-term consequences of any property settlement. Because ultimately, a separation later in life involves reshaping one planned retirement into two sustainable futures. Any decision should therefore be considered not only in terms of the immediate outcome, but also whether it provides financial independence throughout retirement as far as possible in the circumstances.
0: Partner Hayley Condon from Atwood Marshall Lawyer, it's always a pleasure to chat to you. Thank you so much for all of this. It's definitely food for thought if your relationship looks like on rocky ground and you are heading towards retirement or what that might look like later in life. I appreciate all that information. Thank you, Hayley.
14: Pleasure, Carla.
0: There you go, Brisbane's legal lowdown for Atwood Marshall Lawyers. All right, we're going to take a break. Back with All Over This World, we're going to speak to LaDonna Harvey, of course, from KTAR in Arizona. So we'll get the latest news from the US after this.
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2: A northbound crash on the Bruce Highway before Boundary Road in North Lakes has cleared. Heavy delays, though, still persist back to the Pine River Bridge as it begins the task of recovery. The Western Freeway is on the brakes outbound from Toowong to Victory Pocket with a breakdown on the left shoulder just after the Victory Pocket Road on-ramp. Gateway Motorway remains bumper-to-bumper northbound from Boondall to Brackenridge. Southbound, the gateway is under speed from Tingalpa to Rochdale, and Riverside Expressway is a car park in and out of the city. For traffic every 10 minutes, I'm Jimmy Clark on 882 4BC.
0: Thanks, Jimmy. It's 14 minutes to 5. 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
0: We go each day with some global headlines, some quirkier stories as well. Today we're heading over to the US to speak to LaDonna Harvey from KTAR News in Phoenix, Arizona. Good evening to you, LaDonna.
1: And good afternoon to you.
0: Now, we mentioned yesterday that Trump has banned some mainstream media outlets from the White House and has installed his own state-run 24/7 Trump TV. Now, apparently, Melania is in disagreement with him about this. How much pull does Melania have when it comes to Trump's decisions?
1: So, you know, that's an interesting question. I don't know that she has much pull when it comes to him, but occasionally Melania goes rogue.
0: That's because she's a fembot. Sometimes the programming gets out of kilter.
1: Every once in a while, the Cherry 3000 just goes off-piste. And here we go. She has actually approved CNN and Politico's press credentials for one event. It's on the sideline of the United Nations. Every once in a while, she just sort of looks at her husband and goes, yeah, I'm not doing that. And goes off as any sane wife would and does her own thing. So she's at least... She's at least given them a little bit of access, not necessarily to him and certainly not to the White House, but it's a kind of a statement all on its own.
0: I like that she has her own, you know, agenda, or not agenda, but, you know, she has her own mind and she will go out and stand for it within reason.
1: Yeah, she really does. I think that, you know, one of these days we may actually hear more from Melania. I think that she's a pretty intelligent woman. I think she's got her own mind and she doesn't mind using it. And it'll be interesting to hear what she has to say, especially because I don't think that she particularly was thrilled with the idea of being first lady. I think she likes her privacy. And there's an interesting book coming out at some point, I think.
0: Yeah, for sure. Oh, that will sell like hotcakes. All right, now a Category 5 hurricane is skirting the coast of Mexico. Is it likely to hit shore?
1: They don't think so. But the interesting thing, it's called Hurricane Polo. And the interesting thing about this is it blew up from a tropical storm to a Category 5 hurricane, the strongest that we have on the scale, in the shortest amount of time that we have ever seen a hurricane blow up. So that's a little bit worrisome. It's sitting there in that really warm Pacific water. We have this El Nino phenomenon. And so we're kind of waiting to see what this winter is going to be like here in Arizona. You might go, good Lord, that's, you know, a little ways from the coast. It's not really that far from the coast. If you go straight south from Arizona, you hit Rocky Point, Mexico, which is in the Sea of Cortez. So that's between the Yucatan and the Baja Peninsulas. Mm-hmm. That water is incredibly warm as well. And so you get the right Pacific storm that forms at the right time under the right conditions. And there is every chance that we could get some major tropical weather here.
0: It's so strange because it feels like it's late in the season, but maybe it's not. It's still warm.
1: It's still very warm, and this El Nino has kept it warmer than normal. So we're thinking that the hurricane season, I think it ends at the end of November, I want to say. Mm-hmm. I'm not that well versed on hurricanes because most of those happen in the Atlantic.
0: Of course.
1: And right now I think there's only one hurricane in the Atlantic, and we've had something like three Category 5s in the Pacific on the other side of the country. So it's been a very strange season.
0: Yeah, strange weather system indeed. And now, I love this story. It's about potentially the world's worst guard dog.
1: Who is still somehow a very good boy. His name is Nash, and a burglar broke into his mommy and daddy's San Diego home, and Nash three times approached the burglar with a toy wanting to play. Now, the good thing is it probably delayed the burglar long enough for the police to get there because police did arrest that burglar, and Nash didn't even have to do so much as a bark.
0: Oh, well, maybe his approach was just, you know, kill him with kindness. so to speak.
1: Exactly. Nash thought it out. I have a black lab myself named Gunner, Gunner the Wonder Dog, and he'll bark you half to death, but then he'd just run away.
0: Yes. My rescue dash hound, Gary, was the same thing. He's got the meanest bark, but the minute you come in, or could go either way, he'd either get your jugular or he would just run and hide underneath the trampoline.
1: Well, Gunner will run into my dad's room probably and protect dad. I think I'm on my own. It's me and the cat, man.
0: Oh, LaDonna, thank you so much. I really appreciate you filling us in on what's going on in your neck of the woods.
1: We'll talk to you next week.
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0: You get into the grand final. Who do you want to play? The Swans or Freo?
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0: Oh, come on, Zorks.
2: It's irrelevant. Grand final week's its own challenge in itself. Sydney have got experience in that area. Fremantle haven't.
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9: Welcome back to the program. Have you fallen victim to shrinkflation? I don't mean personally, or maybe you have, but this is not the right avenue to talk about this. From chips to chocolate, 74% of Australians have noticed food products shrinking in size while their prices remain unchanged. So shrinkflation is a subtle way for businesses to pull down rising costs by reducing size, weight or quantity of items, of everything, like I said, from chips to chocolate, without adjusting the price tag accordingly, which it just leaves you feeling very shortchanged at the checkout. So according to new research from Finder, 32% of Australians say they've spotted shrinkflation in almost every grocery store, with a further 42% report noticing it on specific products. This practice is already changing buyer habits, with 40% of us admitting they've switched to a different product, and 22% of Australians have stopped buying certain products completely after noticing this change. Now, Sarah Mergensen is a personal finance expert at Finder and said that consumers are having to become sharper at scrutinising their grocery bill due to the cost of living crisis. And shrinking products is one of the things that they're starting to notice. So if you're worried about what shrinkflation might be quietly costing you, your best defence against this scam is to check the unit price rather than just the shelf price. Because you might think you're picking up a packet, I don't know, snakes, for example, and it used to be a 250-gram bag. But now it costs exactly the same, but you're only getting 220 grams. You've got to look at the unit price per 100 gram or, you know, per roll or whatever it is, rather than just the shelf price. It's a sneaky little way of getting extra bang for your buck from the producer rather than, you know, it's us that gets shortchanged. I wonder if you've noticed a product that's shrunk in size while the price has stayed exactly the same or even gone up. I notice it on things like confectionery now that I think about it. The other thing that I really hate that annoys me, if you're at the pick and mix and it's pistachios and the shells don't open, I want my money back. What about and mussels as well, if you can afford to buy. If they don't open, I shouldn't eat it because I'll get sick, but then it makes me want to get a sledgehammer to it. 133-882 is the open line number. That is the number as well that you need to call if you would like to win a double pass to see Coosa by Cirque du Soleil. You just have to be the last one standing in our daily trivia quiz. 133-882. I want to send you off to the circus. Do you want a double pass to see Coosa? It's an amazing show. It's only here for a limited time in Brisbane. 133-882.
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10: It's 5 o'clock. Good evening. I'm Georgia Kondek. Australian rock legend Gary.

0: Harry Angry Anderson has died aged 79. His Rose Tattoo bandmates released a statement saying their frontman died on Monday surrounded by loved ones. Anderson was hospitalised only 3 weeks ago after suffering a cardiac arrest. Australia's Peak Residential Building Association is sounding the alarm about a labour shortage. The Housing Industry Association says Queensland needs more workers to meet its investment ambitions. State Executive Director Michael Roberts warns we could feel an impact in 6 months.
1: I'm already getting phone calls from developers looking for more builders and more trades to come up to build their projects. And the concern is if the data centres and projects like that start drawing skilled labour away, we're simply not going to be able to build the number of homes that we need to.
0: A teenager has been charged after allegedly assaulting a male security guard on the Gold Coast. Last night, the 66-year-old was approached by a group of young people before being assaulted, resulting in a head injury. The 15-year-old fronted court today and a second teen remains outstanding. The National Invasive Species Council will seek $1 billion in federal funding to remove fire ants. Following a state agricultural meeting last week, the charity's five-year plan could stamp out populations by 2032. Advocacy Director Rhys Pianta says ministers are backing the proposed plan.
2: Really importantly, they also acknowledge that if there's a funding gap, it could be disastrous for eradication efforts. So now it's off to the treasurers to secure the funding to make the next phase of fire and eradication possible.
0: Qantas does not expect any disruptions to customers as a result of planned strikes by ground service workers. QantasLink and Qantas Freight staff will walk off the job at Sydney, Brisbane, Adelaide and Perth airports tomorrow amid a pay dispute. Domestic and international flights are not affected. And Brisbane Lions star Lachie Neale has touched down in Melbourne as he fights to overturn a one-match ban ahead of the AFL Grand Final. Elijah Fa'afu reports.
3: As the Lions touch down at Melbourne Airport ahead of Saturday's Grand Final against Fremantle, the availability of star midfielder Lachie Neale remains up in the air. In less than 24 hours, the appeals board will determine whether the two-time Brownlow medalist and premiership captain will suit up after the tribunal decided to uphold the one-match suspension for striking Hawthorn's Jack Ginnivan. Brisbane's last-ditch bid for Neale to appear in the maroon, blue and gold for the final time coming just before the midday deadline this afternoon. Neale offering a brief statement to media before making a swift exit from the airport.
4: Obviously very hopeful that that's successful, but regardless of the result, I will be here to support the boys.
3: Elijah Farfield reporting.
0: To finance, the All Lords have closed up 5 points at 8,956 and one Aussie dollar buying 71 US cents.
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0: Knights players are praising coach Justin Holbrook for giving them belief as they embark on a fairy tale run through the NRL finals. In his first year at the club, he's taken the Knights from a wooden spoon to a prelim final against the Panthers on Sunday. Captain Kalen Ponga says Holbrook knows how to get the best out of his players.
6: I'm still learning a lot from him, even at 28, and he's helping me a lot as well, both in leadership and as a player. And I think he's just made every individual here have so much belief and confidence in who they are and the footy that they can play.
0: Meantime, Dolphins coach Christian Wolf has named an unchanged squad for Saturday night's NRL prelim against the Roosters. And the Socceroos say they're treating their two friendlies against Brazil as a test for next year's Asian Cup. It's 5:04. That's the very latest news and sport.
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8: The Western Freeway is on the brakes outbound from Toowong to Victory Pocket with a breakdown on the left shoulder after Victory Pocket Road on ramp. Riverside Expressway easing now inbound towards Hull Street. It's still heavy outbound to the Captain Cook Bridge and then through Woolloongabba down to Greenslopes. A northbound crash on the Bruce Highway in North Lakes has cleared, but heavy delays persist back to Boongal on the Gateway Motorway and also to Bridgman Downs on Gympie Arterial Road. And the Pacific Motorway is struggling southbound from 8 Mile Plains for Daisy Hill. For traffic every 10 minutes, I'm Jimmy Clark on 882 4BC.
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0: Partly cloudy across Brisbane this evening. Slight chance of a shower, getting down to 17 degrees overnight. A shower or two tomorrow with a top of 25 degrees in the city, 26 for Ipswich and 23 on the Bayside. More showers on Friday, another top of 25 degrees, and possible morning showers for Saturday, a top of 25. On Moreton Bay, southeasterly winds up to 20 knots, sea sitting around 1 metre. Right now, it's 22 degrees at Redcliffe. I'm Georgia Kondek with more news at 5.30 on your news leader, Brisbane's 4BC.
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14: 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For the final hour today, if you would like to head to the circus on Friday, I've got a double pass to Coosa by Cirque du Soleil. You just have to play a little game that we do every day this time. 133-882, it's the last man standing quiz. Double pass to Coosa, 133-882, call us now. And coming up very shortly, we'll chat to Peter Ford, our entertainment guru, as the world of Aussie rock reacts to the passing of Rose Tattoo frontman Angry Anderson.

0: Sad news. The age of 79, Angry Was, passing. We'll get all the details from Peter Ford after this.
1: From 5:30 at 9, at midday, and on your way home from 3. We're live, we're local. We're Brisbane's 4BC. 4BC Drives. Let's get quizzical.
0: I've got 10 questions in front of me. You just have to answer the 10th one correctly to win this double pass to go along to see Coozer by Cirque du Soleil. Let's go to the phone lines now, 133-882. Leanne from Albany Creek. Hello, Leanne.
2: Hello, how are you?
0: I am well. Now, Leanne, you've got to answer the 10th one correctly. Are you ready to go?
2: I sure am.
0: Okay, let's go. Let's start from question number one. Can you spell the word knife?
2: N-I-C-E.
0: Oh, okay, that's hard. Okay, I'm going to go again. I'm going to give you a description. Knife, as in a knife and fork. Can you spell the word knife?
2: K-N-I-F-E.
0: Very good, Leanne. Nice knife. Well done. Question number two, what food is Cadbury famous for?
2: Chocolate.
0: Nice. Question number three, which actor plays Basil Fawlty in Fawlty Towers? Do you know the actor who played Basil Fawlty in Fawlty Towers? He was also in Monty Python. And he co-wrote the show. Classic. You'll kick yourself when you remember it. English guy, very tall.
2: John Cleese.
0: Oh, you just got in there. Leanne, to the skin of your teeth. Here we go. Question number four. What is the shortest month of the year? What is the shortest month?
2: February.
0: Yes. Question number five. Which football grand final was Tones and I supposed to be performing at until negotiations broke down? So say, dance for me, dance for me. Who sings this song? Tones and I. Which football grand final? Which code?
2: Yeah. Oh, I have no idea.
0: Really? Just choose. It's not this weekend. A code of football that she was meant to be performing at.
2: Oh. AFL?
0: Kylie's playing at the AFL Grand Final. I'm sorry, Leanne. We're stuck on question number five. We go to Josh in Mango Hill. Hello, Josh.
3: Hello. How are you, Carla?
0: I'm well, Josh. You're coming back for glory. Do you know which football code Grand Final was Tones and I supposed to be performing at?
3: NRL.
0: Indeed. Well done. We're at question number six, Josh. Here we go. Who is US President Donald Trump's current wife?
3: Ivana.
0: No, current wife. He's been married a couple of times. That was one of his wives. Sorry, Josh. 133-882 is the open line, thanks to Watch Smoke Alarms. It's where we find Mick from Hamilton. Hello, Mick.
4: Hey, how are you, Carla?
0: I am well. Are you across all things Donald Trump?
4: I hope so.
0: Okay. All right. I need his current wife. We're at question number six. Who is US President Donald Trump's?
4: That would be Melania.
0: Yes, indeed. All right. We're moving on to question number seven. Mick, I've got a good feeling about this. Which Aussie airline has plans for direct flights between Sydney and New York?
4: Would that be Qantas?
0: It would be. They reckon they're going to make the trip 3 hours shorter. And they'll be available to be purchased in 2028. That's phenomenal.
4: Not bad.
0: Yeah, I think they're going for tailwinds there probably. I mean, that's a lot of time to shave off. All right, question number eight. Who is the lead singer of Cold Chisel? We've got a little audio clue, but I think you know this one.

0: All right, Mick, do you know who the lead singer of Cold Chisel is?
1: That would have to be Jimmy Barnes.
0: You'd be right. Question number 9. In which US city is the ongoing United Nations General Assembly being held?
1: I think it's New York.
0: It is. All right, Mick. We're at the all-important question number 10. Are you ready?
1: Oh, I'm ready. Here we go.
0: Okay, because a double pass to go check out Coozer by Cirque du Soleil is on the line here, and the pride of Hamilton. Here we go, Mick. Question number 10. Aussie movie Crackerjack centres around what sort of social sporting club?
1: That would be lawn bowls.
0: Well done, Mick.
2: For genuine 1972 prices.
0: From one Mick to another, Mick from Hamilton, congratulations. You've scored yourself that double pass to Coozer.
1: Fantastic. Thank you so much, Carla, and thank you for VC.
0: Oh, it's our absolute pleasure. Thank you for being a smart cookie. You answered question number 10 there. You got through them all. Well done. You're off to go. Oh, well, it's not far from you. It's just down the road. It's under the big top there near the...
1: Yeah. That sounds fantastic. Looking forward to that.
0: All right. Well, you have a wonderful night. I think it's happening on Friday. I think you're going along. Have a great night. Well done, Mick. Stay on the line. We'll grab your details if you want to go check out Coozer. Just find out the information online because Cirque du Soleil, it's great. It's under the big top. It's on Curtin Avenue. It's behind the Royal Queensland Golf Club, which is in Hamilton, which is why I say it's not far from Mick to go. But hurry up because your last chance to see Coozer, the show ends on October 3. So you want to be in it to win it. You want to win those tickets. We'll do it again tomorrow, the same time.
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4: The Western Freeway is on the brakes outbound from Toowong to Victory Pocket with a breakdown on the left shoulder after the Victory Pocket Road on-ramp. Riverside Expressway easing now inbound towards Hale Street. Still heavy outbound though to the Capricorn Bridge and through Woolloongabba down to Green Slopes. Gateway Motorway struggling northbound from Boondall to the Pine River Bridge while southbound it's under speed through Belmont. And Gympie Arterial Road is jam-packed northbound through Bald Hills. With traffic every 10 minutes, I'm Jimmy Clark on 882 4BC.
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0: 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Because Finder have done some new research. In fact, 16.1 million Aussies took part in this research. And it's one of those things, if you've ever picked up a packet of, for me, it's just junk food for some reason that I noticed shrinkflation, but it's been happening every toilet paper. They've been able to maintain the packaging size the same, but give you less sheets per roll. How is that even possible? But if you've picked up, you know, a packet of chips and thought, oh, this feels a little bit lighter, you're not imagining it because it's shrinkflation. It's basically when companies reduce the size or the amount of a product but keep the same price on the shelf. And, you know, it isn't just chips and chocolates. Like I said, it's hitting everything. And you've been noticing it as well. You're sharing the products that you've noticed in 0499 880 882. Mick says Bushels leaf tea. Really? So the packaging remains the same, but you're obviously getting less grams per box. Vanessa has texted through, I love cherry ripes, but the price has stayed the same, but they've shrunk to half the size of what they used to be. Yeah, it's true. It's funny. Vanessa, I think cherry ripes, I don't really like chocolate, but I like cherry ripes for some reason. And maybe because it's dark chocolate and there's more cherry and sugar in it than there is chocolate. But I used to think, oh, maybe it's because I'm older now and things appear smaller than what they used to be. I don't know, maybe you remember things to be like bigger when you were a kid. But things have definitely shrunk. If you've noticed something getting smaller in terms of products, that is, you can give me a call, 133 882, the 4BC open line, thanks to Watch Smoke Alarms. Of course, you can text through at any time, 0499 880 882. You can text me through your shrinkflation. Have you fallen victim to shrinkflation? Coming up on Money News with Luke Grant at 7 o'clock here on 4BC, he'll be talking to the CEO of Heidi Health, Dr. Thomas Kelly, an Australian company that's valued at $1 billion. Luke will also speak with Tim Reardon from the Housing Industry Association, who ranked Australia's largest 100 residential builders. And then they'll also do a money wrap with Scott Phillips. So you can look forward to that on 4BC from 7 o'clock with Luke Grant. All right, we received some really sad news for Australian rock music fans earlier this afternoon. Legendary frontman of Rose Tattoo, Angry Anderson, has passed away at the age of 79.

0: The ultimate rock and roll bad boy, Angry Anderson, to help us look back at his incredible life and legacy. We're joined now by entertainment reporter Peter Ford. Fordo, thank you so much for joining us.
1: Yeah, thank you, Carla. It's sad, yet of course it is not totally unexpected. I reported about a month ago that he'd had the heart attack and he was in hospital in Germany, and family members had been invited to go over and, to be honest, to just say goodbye to him. It was a hopeless situation. I was told he only had a matter of days to go, but tough old bugger, he's lasted another month. And two things are surprising about the statement that's come out from the family is, number one, he actually died on Monday night, and they've kept it quiet now until late Wednesday afternoon. And he was back in Australia. And I'd been told it was past that point, but they must have medevaced him back home. And he basically has passed on his home turf, which is probably less stressful for the family members. But if there's an upside to this, how good is it to be 79 years old, still be out on the road with a rock and roll band performing really loudly to your international fan base? And that's what he was doing. You know, that old cliche about dying doing what you love.
0: Absolutely. And for anyone who ever got to witness him live, it's such a massive impact that Rose Tattoo and Angry Anderson had on the landscape of not just the rock music scene here, but, you know, all around the world and just Australian music in general.
1: Well, a lot of people may not realise that Rose Tattoo still have this huge international following and they would still go out on the road and play to packed venues. But, of course, the career was a very interesting one because it diversified into all sorts of different things. And I think one of the most interesting things was when he got employed to be a reporter on the Midday Show when Ray Martin was hosting it, and he was employed to go out and do stories, you know, for a largely conservative female audience about, you know, drugs and youth homelessness. And because he had such a good natural style about him, he was able to convey those stories incredibly well. And it is really one of those stories of, you know, first time looks can be deceptive because you'd look at him and think, oh, hang on, I better hang on to my wallet. But of course, he was a big softie, you know, a huge charity worker. And I think that daytime TV audience began to see that and they ended up falling in love with him. And of course, the other thing, you know, you played a little bit of Rose Tattoo there, but probably the biggest song of all that he's associated with in terms of pop culture is Suddenly, the song that he sang while Kylie and Jason walked up the aisle in Neighbours and got married. And that episode alone was seen by 20 million people in the UK. And the song obviously went on to become a number one hit in the UK.
0: Fordo, I have a theory. Do you want to hear my theory?
1: Please.
0: Okay. As we turn our eyes to the AFL Grand Final this week, my theory is this, that Kylie Minogue will perform Suddenly at the Grand Final.
1: Well, and in Melbourne, of course, we particularly remember when he did the Grand Final in 1991, he came out in the Batmobile. And it's one of those sort of daggy things that people remember about the AFL Grand Final entertainment. It's improved a lot since then. I reckon at some point there will be a reference to it. I'd be surprised if there's not, particularly with Kylie's links to that song.
0: That's right.
1: I'd be surprised if there isn't some reference point.
0: He was a fiercely passionate bloke. He had so many causes that he cared about, and his family as well, obviously, despite the fact that he had this tattooed, rough exterior. Such a different human being than what he would portray on stage.
1: And, you know, thankfully he got an Order of Australia. Well, that was some years ago now, for both his charity work and also for his contribution to the entertainment scene, and diversified into a number of different things through the years. I think partly to make a buck, but I think he also just liked trying out new things. Like there was a big arena production, talking about John Farnham in the news this week, a big arena production of Jesus Christ Superstar with John Farnham and Kate Sobrano and Anthony Warlow. And they had Angry Anderson play the role of Herod, who gets the big over-the-top number. And he was brilliant doing that. So he's one of those people who could kind of wanted to turn his hand to different things and always succeeded when he did. So, yes, it's sad, but as I say, how good to be 79 years old and still doing what you love.
0: What a legacy to leave behind. Fordo, is there any word, any statement from the family which might suggest a public sort of, I guess, gathering or funeral or ceremony that they can be part of?
1: Yeah. In fact, quite the opposite. At this point, the family is saying, we ask for privacy, there's no interviews, etc. But that may change. You know, obviously, as I understand it, they've had obviously several weeks to know that this was the reality that was going to present itself at some point soon. But it doesn't make it any easier when it actually happens.
0: Yeah, for sure. Look, Fordo, thank you so much for joining us very quickly on this news. It is sad news, but like you said, go out doing what you love. And he's just...
1: And turn it up loud.
0: Yeah, absolutely. I think we should do that now. Let's play tribute to Angry Anderson. Let's play that song suddenly. Fordo, you have a great afternoon.
1: Thanks, Carla. See you.

Sad news, the passing of Angry Anderson, aged 79. All right, on to other music news. Who's delivered me this great little tidbit of information? Of course, the last 24 hours has been talk of the NRL axing their pre-game entertainment, which I feel sorry for people who have tickets to the grand final because you kind of go expecting a bit of a spectacle. It's not just about the footy. And the news in the last 24 hours has been that Tones and I, an Australian artist who's famous for the song Dance Monkey, said that she didn't want to do that song that's made her very famous and so pulled out of negotiations in being the pre-game entertainer. And now we've been taking your suggestions and they're still coming through. And this one from the source himself, Knowlesy, Shannon Knoll, has posted on his social media that he's available for the NRL Grand Final pre-show. What a-

0: What about me indeed? Knowlesy. Obviously hanging around, not much to do these days. He's just in Condobolin hanging out with his sheep. Isn't that where he's from? Condo? I think it is. Knowlesy's available, everyone. Volandis, get him on the blower. He's free to do a show. I kind of don't mind that. I mean, would you rather nothing or Shannon Knoll? Wouldn't Knowlesy get you pumped up? And then he could do a tribute as well for Angry Anderson. It would be great. What a great tie-in. Okay, Betty has a suggestion. Hello, Betty in Richlands.
1: Hello, how are you? Hi, Carly. You've got a great show there.
0: Oh, thank you. That's very kind of you. I'll pay you later. Betty, have you got a suggestion for the NRL pre-show?
1: I certainly do. Someone I absolutely love, and I don't think his music doesn't sound country to me, but I love him, Casey Barnes.
0: Casey Barnes?
1: Yeah.
0: Okay, all right. Look, any idea is a good idea.
1: Jason loves him too, so Jason in the morning, and I'm going to suggest that to Jason in the morning too.
0: Yeah, we need to petition him. He was in Idol. Was he in Australian Idol as well? I think he was.
1: I don't know.
0: I think he was, but he's a country artist, right?
1: Yeah, I love his music.
0: I think it's also because he's a bit easy on the eye as well, isn't he?
1: Well,
0: you're hard. I'll take that as a yes.
1: Yeah, all right.
0: There you go. Thank you, Betty. I love that suggestion. This is a bit of Casey Barnes now. I kind of like that vibe. A bit of country. It's country and rock. It's a bit of pop. I mean, like I said, something's got to be better than nothing because I feel sorry for these people who have shelled out their hard-earned. Tickets to the grand final aren't cheap unless you won them here in 4BC. Actually, we should get in touch with those people. I forgot who's won. Anyway, either way, I digress. You want entertainment. You go there to be entertained. And yes, it's cute to see the kids play beforehand if they still do that and all the other, it's not the Holden Cup anymore. What is it? Sam, get on the blower here. Can you help me out here? What are the other grades? I don't watch that.
2: They've got a full festival of footy, so they'll have the Interstate Challenge where the Host Plus Cup winners, which might be Redcliffe,
0: okay,
2: and the New South Wales Cup winners play each other, then the NRLW Grand Final.
0: That's good.
2: And the NRL Grand Final after that.
0: That's right, the NRLW plays
2: between the
0: before.
2: NRL and NRLW is not Tones and I, whoever ends up performing.
0: I'm going to start a band called Not Tones and I.
2: I'll play saxophone.
0: Oh, do you know how to play?
2: Used to. Riding a bike, right?
0: I don't think so. I think a musical instrument is something you need to wrap your brain around and use the grey matter a lot to be proficient. It's not like just riding a bike. Okay, there's plenty of time to workshop this, but I like Betty's suggestion there of Casey Barnes. If you want to, feel free to join the conversation, 0499 880 882. Of course, you can call us as well on the open line. Thanks to Watch Smoke Alarms. You can call me anytime, 133 882. All right, Georgia Condek in the 4BC newsroom. A second teenager has been arrested following an alleged assault on the Gold Coast. You've got the details.
3: Yeah, good evening, Carla. Two teens are accused of assaulting a 66-year-old security guard at a Coomera shopping centre. A 15-year-old's been charged and now a 16-year-old's been arrested and assisting police with their inquiries. The male victim was rushed to hospital in a serious condition. The Albanese government has accused the opposition of economic lunacy by continuing to pursue a nuclear energy policy. The coalition says if it wins the next election, it would end the net zero emissions target and focus on nuclear as a cheaper form of energy. US President Donald Trump has rejected calls for a global body to regulate artificial intelligence. And Angry Anderson, the frontman of Australian rock band Rose Tattoo, has died, aged 79. The band revealed last month Anderson was being treated in hospital after suffering cardiac arrest. In Sportline, star Lachie Neal has briefly fronted media for the first time since his one-match ban for striking. Carla, I'll have more news at 6.
4: 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Got something you want to say? You're in the right place. 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
5: The Western Freeway is on the brakes outbound from Toowong to Fig Tree Pocket with a stationary vehicle on the left shoulder after the Fig Tree Pocket Road on ramp. Riverside Expressway heavy once more in and out of the city with outbound delays extending through Woolloongabba down to Greenslopes. The Gateway Motorway struggling northbound from Boondall to the Pine River Bridge southbound. It's under speed through Belmont. And Gympie Arterial Road still jam-packed northbound through Ball Hills. With traffic every 10 minutes, I'm Jimmy Clark on 882 4BC.
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0: Adam Hawes hosts Sports Today from 6 p.m. after this program. Hello, Hawsey.
13: Hello, Carla.
0: All right, Lachie Neale, he faces a nervous 24 hours as all eyes turn to the AFL Appeals Board tomorrow afternoon. He's touched down in Melbourne with the rest of his teammates.
13: Yeah, he's not giving up on his grand final dream, Lachie Neale. He'll, as you mentioned, he'll front the appeals board tomorrow, 4 p.m. in Melbourne. This, of course, is after that five-hour marathon hearing last night where they upheld that one-match ban for striking Jack Ginnivan in the prelim final. So he spoke to media at the airport today, Lachie Neale. It was pretty short and sweet, but he did say whatever happens, he will be at the MCG Saturday to support the team.
0: Yeah, indeed. Now, the Knights... Now, how have they very quickly become the darlings of the NRL? Please explain.
13: Well, it's pretty simple. They were wooden spooners last year, Carla. They were the worst in the comp, and now they are just 80 minutes from a grand final. It's been an astonishing turnaround. They've got to get past the Panthers, of course, on Sunday, but they had thousands of fans at training today. There is Knights fever gripping the NRL. We're going to talk to one of their best, Bradman Best, that is, on tonight's show.
0: Ah, oh, very good. I like what you did there.
13: That was accidental, actually.
0: No, just say you're quick and smart. Now, I cannot believe that Sam Walker is edging towards a miracle return in Friday's preliminary in Brisbane, because if that happened to any one of us, you or I, I'd be milking this for all it was worth, and I'd be out for 6 months at least.
13: Oh, speak for yourself, Carl. I'll be back in a week. No, I'm with you. I thought it might have been mind games initially to have him back so soon, but yeah. Trent Robertson, the coach today, swears that he's 100% fit, ready to go, Sam Walker, and he will be there to play against the Dolphins on Friday night, so that's a huge one. I should also mention, too, the Swans, the Pullman Five, they have just arrived at Sydney HQ in Sydney, of course. Isaac Heaney spoke briefly to reporters on the way in, so I'll play that audio, and we're going to keep an eye out just in case there's any sort of press conference there at Sydney Swans HQ.
0: Yeah, please do. Horsey, we're still 24 hours later, we're still talking about the NRL pre-game entertainment. It's still happening. People still have suggestions as to who could do it. I don't like that the NRL have doubled down and said, no, it's not happening. It's just, it's going to be all about footy. Because you want to be entertained as well.
13: Yeah, I don't know. I think there's going to be something up the sleeve from Peter Volandis. I really do. I think he's going to turn this into a master stroke somehow.
0: Who would you send in after telling everyone, sorry, we know you've paid for a show, and yes, it is all about the grand final and football, two grand finals, lots of grand finals. And then who would you wheel out? It'd have to be a massive name.
13: Yeah, well, I don't know. Who are they saying? Okay. Who are you hearing?
0: Well, so I don't know. Someone's saying Aussie Rockers Airborne, so put Airborne in. Gabe has suggested, what about Weird Al Yankovic for the NRL? Which I just, it's weird.
13: That would be weird.
0: It would be weird. You can't do that.
13: I just think if Newcastle were to get through, Silverchair,
0: and I think that would
13: be. That'd be a must.
0: That's a great call. Screaming Jets, of course. They're from the Steel City. I don't know anyone if the Panthers get through. Which band is from Western Sydney?
13: Maybe he's got a Western singer. Keith Urban. What's Keith Urban up to?
0: He's from Caboolture. So he'd be if the Finns get through.
13: I said Powderfinger for Brizzy.
0: All that too. Robert has suggested, how about some AI makeup band? Who's going to know? Well, we'd know when they wouldn't be able to turn up and perform because it was made on AI.
13: Don't forget, Peter Volandis has form at Racing New South Wales with drone shows. So don't rule out some sort of drone show.
0: Oh, snooze. They're great at night. No. My favourite thing of a drone show when they happen is when one of the lights is out and then you can't fully make out the pattern that they're trying to form.
13: Yeah, and sometimes they drop out of the sky too. We've seen that.
0: That
13: we
0: too.
13: Put that in the ground floor.
0: No, definitely not. Horsey, we'll keep brainstorming. You go do your prep and we'll see you from 6 o'clock with Adam Horsey here on Sports Today.
13: Thanks, Callum.
0: Thanks, Horsey, of course, here on 4BC from 6. All right, well, Princess Diana's brother, Earl Spencer, has reignited royal tensions with his new memoir, Swan Song. He has made some explosive claims about King Charles and Diana's death, but the book is already under scrutiny after Spencer apologised for incorrectly linking Piers Morgan to the publication of secretly taken photos of Diana at a gym. Morgan says he still plans to take legal action, and with the 30th anniversary of Diana's death approaching next year, the controversy has reopened a much bigger debate about who gets to tell her story. Who's Royal Verdict writer Kylie Walters joins me now. Hi, Kylie. Thanks for joining us.
8: Hi, Carla. Thanks for having me.
0: Okay, so firstly, there's a couple of cynical listeners here to the Drive program said, how much money does Earl need? Is he broke? What has he actually set out to do with this book, Earl Spencer?
8: Well, obviously those old estates, they do have very expensive roofs that need to be fixed every now and then.
0: Sure.
8: Yeah, definitely money is a factor. But he has said that he's set out here to correct some untruths, which is, you know, that we've been hearing about Diana for the last 30 years, that he would like to tell her story from sort of a brother's perspective. He sort of says that his mother has always told him that he's the one that was closest to Diana and knew her the best. So I guess he sort of sees himself as her champion who can, you know, tell her story now.
0: And some of the claims, particularly about King Charles, are extraordinary, particularly his account of what happened immediately after Diana's death. How significant is it that Buckingham Palace has publicly responded to them, something they don't do often?
8: They don't do it often at all, and they even sort of said that they don't, as a rule, comment on books. But I guess the claims were so extraordinary and could be so painful for people like Prince William, Prince Harry, that they did sort of come out and say, they didn't necessarily say that he was wrong. They, you know, treated it, you know, very sensitively and said that obviously because he's her brother and that his paternal grief could be clouded, his reason, judgment affected, sort of his memory has been coloured. So they did, you know, word that very, very carefully to be sensitive.
0: Yeah. It's not the only explosive claims that Piers Morgan has come out to defend some of the claims that Earl has written in his book. Just let's have a listen to Piers Morgan here, Kylie, for a second.
14: Pretty extraordinary stuff, isn't it? And very damning, particularly about me. I come across in the most despicable manner imaginable. There's just one problem. It's all bullshit. And very, very easy bullshit. for me to prove it. The photographs which he says that I published were printed by the Sunday Mirror on November the 7th, 1993. I joined the Daily Mirror in October 1995. In fact, at the time of the gym pictures, I was doing a showbiz column on the Mirror's arch rival, The Sun, about as far removed from responsibility for the Mirror scoop as I could possibly have been.
0: So, Kylie, Piers Morgan, he's produced a pretty straightforward timeline, which Spencer obviously has now apologised for getting wrong. But does that simple error, that, you know, that basic, raise questions about how carefully some of the other recollections in this book should be treated? Can you even trust anything that's in this book?
8: Of course, it's a very serious issue. And, you know, Charles Spencer is not someone, this isn't his first book. He's a historian. This is about his eighth book. He's been on the best-selling list along for multiple books before. So it does really call into question some of the research, some of the facts, and, you know, exactly what the palace said, that his memory might be clouded, is definitely, you know, proof in the pudding, I guess, in these comments that he's made about Piers Morgan.
0: And, you know, the fact that Piers is still wanting to take legal action despite that apology, how much of that dispute now will overshadow what Spencer actually wanted this book to be about clearing up details around Diana's passing?
8: Yeah, you know, Piers Morgan would like to see the books completely pulled from shelves altogether, and that is something that he's going to be pushing for. So, yeah, the focus is definitely, you know, on that kind of battle. How much of the book is right? How much of the book is wrong? Should the book even be out there? And it definitely is overshadowing, including the bits that have come out in the extracts where Charles Spencer has sort of taken aim at the palace. The whole book is not like that. There is some really beautiful, charming antidotes talking about, you know, Diana as a child and how loving she was and open, and people just really aren't paying attention to those stories at the moment.
0: Yeah, right.
8: Because they are being overshadowed by that controversy.
0: Okay, so we are coming up to the 30 years since Diana died. You know, why does her story still have this extraordinary ability to generate headlines and controversy, you know, almost three decades on?
8: It's amazing when you think about it, because she's actually been gone almost twice as long as what she lived in the spotlight. So the fact that her story still resonates is quite remarkable. I guess there's really just nobody like Diana, is there? She was just so special. She was so beautiful. She was so different. She really did change the way that the royal family was, because she changed our expectations of how they needed to act in public. Her legacy, you know, still lives on in her boys, and we watched William and Harry, you know, walk behind her coffin when they were only 15 and 12, and everybody was sort of rooting for those boys to go on and be happy. And then we've obviously seen they've had a big fractured relationship, and a big part of that fractured relationship is their relationship to their mother, and maybe the fact that she's not here and how that has actually affected Harry. So, you know, even though she's been gone for so long, she's actually still very present in a lot of the things that happen within the royal family today.
0: And one of those sort of fractious relationships, one of the causes, I guess, maybe Harry and Meghan. There's word that they may revisit Diana in a documentary that they're thinking of working on, while obviously William avoids public reflection entirely. This would only deepen tensions between the brothers, no?
8: Of course it would. When they worked on a documentary together for the 20th anniversary, and William did make a public statement at that time to say that him and Harry had made an agreement that that would be the last time that they would speak about their mother in such a public way. We do know that Harry is planning a documentary. Charles Spencer even mentions in the book that one of the reasons why he wrote it was because he had been approached by multiple people to make a documentary, and he does actually say that one of the people that approached him was a nephew. So we know that Harry has been out, you know, talking to sort of friends and family of Diana, asking if it's something that they would be a part of. If that does go ahead, which it does seem likely, because obviously they have made documentaries before for Netflix, it would seem to be probably the final nail in the coffin. It's definitely hard to see William and Harry ever reconciling. But I think if that was to happen, it would be completely off the table. There would be no relationship moving forward between them ever.
0: Here's the thing, Kylie, you are Who's Royal Verdict writer. You make your bread and butter of writing beautifully about the royal family and information that comes to hand. I guess my question is, the bigger question is around all of this, is like who should be responsible for for telling Diana's story? You know, will we ever have one definitive version of the story? Is it her sons? Is it her brother? Is it the royal family? Is it journos? Is it filmmakers? Because they've all got a version of her life.
8: They do, and everybody has, you know, a different version. So it's a really tough question to answer. But I think that when it comes to people like Charles Spencer, who is her brother, and Prince Harry, who is her son, they have had people writing about them for decades, saying how they think and how they feel. And I think that if they want to tell their story, want to tell their version of it, they definitely have that right. If they're going to be portrayed in other people's books and other people's TV shows, they have the right to have their own say. I think that we just need to remember that whatever version we're hearing, it's only going to be one side of it. Probably a lot of people, if we look at this sort of this fight now between King Charles and Charles Spencer, they probably both said things back then that they would regret and would not want out in public. So we're only going to hear one version of the truth. Mm. That kind of version is probably going to make whoever is telling it sound better. But yeah, at the end of the day, they have every right. As the people who knew Diana and loved her and were close in her life to tell her story, considering that people have been telling it for decades who did not know her.
0: Yeah. We will wait with bated breath to see what Buckingham Palace says if one of those projects gets off the ground. Thank you, Kylie. I really appreciate you joining us here on the 4BC Drive program.
8: Thank you for having me.
0: Kylie Walters there, who's Royal Verdict writer. Let's take a quick break. We'll be back with your weather forecast for tomorrow after this.
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5: The Gateway Motorway is under speed northbound from Nudgee to Bald Hills with heavy patch through Bracken Ridge. Riverside Expressway is a car park in and out of the city. Those outbound delays extending through Woolloongabba and on down to Greenslopes. Western Freeway on the brakes outbound from Toowong to Victory Pocket with a stationary vehicle on the left shoulder after the Victory Pocket on ramp. And the Pacific Motorway still slow southbound from 8 Mile Plains to Daisy Hill. The traffic every 10 minutes. I'm Jimmy Clark on 882 4BC.
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1: 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On 4BC Drive, a weather report.
0: All right, let's take a look at some of your weather and temperatures across southeast Queensland for tomorrow. Brisbane, a top of 25 degrees and a low of 17, slight chance of showers in the morning. Tomorrow in Logan, a top of 25, a low of 14 degrees, partly cloudy with showers likely all day. In Ipswich, a top of 26 and a low of 13, partly cloudy with a medium chance of showers. Redlands, a top of 24, a low of 16, showers likely in the afternoon. On the Gold Coast, it'd be a top of 24 degrees and a low of 18 expected. Showers likely in a partly cloudy day. Sunshine Coast, it'll be a top of 23 degrees and a low of 17, showers likely throughout the day. To your feedback now via text, thank you for sending them through. It's hard to get through everything. 0499 880 882. Steve says, Carla, I met Angry Anderson a few times in the late 70s and early 80s. I was playing in a band as an 18-year-old, not well, with former Rose Tattoo guitarist Ian Ryland, a lovely bloke, and followed the tat since. What you saw on stage is not what you saw off it. Steve in Peachester, thank you for that, Steve. And we played this song. I should have queued you up for this, Rye, but suddenly it was famous for Rose Tattoo after the wedding of Scott and Charlene from Neighbours in the 90s.

And Daniel has texted in saying he had no idea. He said, wow, no idea that was Rose Tattoo. Yeah, that was definitely Rose Tattoo. That was definitely Angry Anderson. And obviously the statement, we found out that he's passed and he's been surrounded by his loved ones here in Australia, and we spoke to Fordo about it. But basically the family have thanked everyone for their prayers and messages of love and continued support.

0: There's a car park in and out of the city with outbound delays extending through Woolloongabba on down to Greenslopes. The Gateway Motorway heavy again northbound from Boonville to Brackenridge. Southbound, it's a little bit slow through Belmont. Give the arterial road jam packed northbound through Bald Hills. The Western Freeway on the brakes outbound from Toowong to Victory Pocket with a stationary vehicle on the left shoulder just after the Victory Pocket on ramp. And the Pacific Motorway is slow northbound from Tanimura to Spakes Creek. Traffic every 10 minutes. I'm Jimmy Clark on 882 4BC.
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4: Well, Joel Dry joins me now, as he does every day around this time, because, of course, he has the bulletin on Nine News at 6 o'clock coming up. Hello, Joel. What's on the bulletin this evening?
5: Carla, the Lions have not long touched down in Melbourne ahead of the AFL Grand Final, walking through a very packed Melbourne airport, and all eyes were on Lachie Neale after the AFL Tribunal upheld his ban last night, meaning he will, at this stage, miss the Grand Final. But is there a twist? The club has announced they'll appeal that decision. Neale spoke at the airport. We'll bring you what he had to say at 6. Also tonight, the parents of missing little boy Gus Lamond spoke publicly for the first time today as a $1 million reward was offered. A boy has been arrested after an alleged attack on a shopping centre security guard. It occurred at the Coomera Westfield on the Gold Coast. Police allege a group of teens viciously assaulted the 66-year-old security guard. And one of them, a 15-year-old, was tracked down, arrested and charged. And we are now believing that another charge has been laid against a second team. Some sad news just in. Aussie rocker Angry Anderson has died aged 79. Plus, Donald Trump launches a blistering verbal attack on Iran at the UN in New York. And at the same time, the Iranian president was touching down in the Big Apple. Princess Diana's brother forced to apologise for false claims in his book. And look, the expense of raising children is crippling Australian households. We have a look at that and tell you just how much it is costing the average Aussie family.
4: A lot, but so much in love as well, Joel. Thank you so much. We'll catch you from 6 o'clock this evening on Nine News.
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4: Thank you so much for your company this evening. Of course, Adam Hawes has sports today. Straight after this and after Georgia Condic's last bulletin at 6 p.m. And then, of course, we have Luke Grant, who's filling in for James Willis with Money News on from 7 o'clock here on 4BC. Thank you so much for your company. Thank you so much for your feedback. We'll be back same time tomorrow. Of course, we'll have a double pass giveaway to Coosa by Cirque du Soleil and also another double pass to the Good Food and Wine Show. Oh, how fabulous. Enjoy your evening. We'll see you tomorrow.
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9: It's 6 o'clock. Good evening. I'm Georgia Condek. A second teenager has been arrested following an alleged assault on the Gold Coast. Lachlan Gray reports.
10: Police were called to a Coomera Westfield last night after a security guard was approached by a group of young people. It is alleged two young males then assaulted the man, who fell to the ground and sustained a head injury. The 66-year-old was transported to hospital in a serious condition. Following investigations, a 15-year-old was charged with one count of serious assault of a person over 60. A 16-year-old boy was later located at a Coomera address and is assisting police with inquiries. Investigations remain ongoing. Lachlan Gray reporting.
9: A man has been charged following an alleged altercation at a Toowoomba building site. Emergency services were called to the incident on September 17 after a man fell.

0: fell from a platform onto a metal bar. The 26-year-old sustained serious back injuries. The 53-year-old alleged offender has been charged with grievous bodily harm and was released on bail. A coalition government would abolish key components of Labor's climate policy and attempt to lift the national nuclear ban within 30 days if elected. The opposition claims it would scrap the net zero emissions target and redirect funding to other energy sources. Shadow Energy Minister Dan Tehan says households and businesses need immediate relief on their power bills.
1: This is about energy abundance and energy affordability. It's time that governments made cheaper energy their priority, and that is what a coalition would do if elected.
0: A $1 million reward has been announced in the search for answers over Gus Lamont's disappearance. It'll be a year on Sunday since the four-year-old was last seen at his family's remote South Australian property. Investigators are monitoring further accomplices after arresting a man in Melbourne who they allege is a member of ISIS. A five-year operation uncovered more than 10,000 pieces of terror propaganda sent by the Australian citizen. Federal police say they're working to identify other members of the group at home and abroad. And Angry Anderson, the frontman of Australian rock band Rose Tattoo, has died aged 79. A statement from the Anderson family and Rose Tattoo confirmed he died on Monday, surrounded by loved ones. Entertainment reporter Peter Ford has told Carla Binyaska the family is asking for privacy.
2: You know, obviously, as I understand it, it had obviously several weeks to know that this was the reality that was going to present itself at some point soon. But it doesn't make it any easier when it actually happens.
0: The band revealed last month Anderson was being treated in hospital after suffering cardiac arrest. To finance, the All Ords is closing up 5 points at 8,956 and one Australian dollar buying 71 US cents.
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0: Lions star Lachie Neale has briefly fronted media for the first time since his one-match ban for striking. The Brisbane champion is currently ruled out of Saturday's grand final but has one last chance to appeal. Neale confirming he'll stay in Melbourne with the club regardless.
4: The club and myself have decided to appeal the tribunal's decision. Obviously very hopeful that that's successful, but regardless of the result, I will be here to support the boys and the club this week. So it's a big week for the club.
0: The five suspended Sydney Swans players have returned to the club's headquarters 5 weeks after they were stood down. In NRL, the Dolphins have named an unchanged lineup for Friday's prelim finals clash against the Roosters, which is officially a Suncorp sellout. An Australian sprinter and four-time national champion, Rowan Browning, has announced his retirement from athletics. It's 6:04.
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6: Riverside Expressway has minor inbound delays, but is delay-free out of the city, with the Pacific Motorway just a little bit slow outbound down to Stones Corner. Gateway Motorway heavy again northbound from Boondall to Bracken Ridge, while southbound it's a little bit slow through Belmont. The arterial road still jam-packed northbound through Bald Hills. The Western Freeway is on the brakes outbound from Toowong to Victory Pocket. Stationary vehicle on the left shoulder after the Victory Pocket on-ramp there. For traffic every 10 minutes, I'm Jimmy Clark on 882 4BC.
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0: Partly cloudy across Brisbane this evening, getting down to 17 degrees overnight. A shower or two tomorrow with a top of 25 degrees in the city, 26 in Ipswich and 23 degrees on the Bayside. More showers on Friday, another top of 25 degrees and possible morning showers on Saturday, a top of 25. On Moreton Bay, southeasterly winds 10 to 15 knots. Seas around 1 metre. Right now it's 20 degrees at Milton. I'm Georgia Kondek. There'll be more news at 7 on your news leader, Brisbane's 4BC.
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13: Yeah, huge show coming your way this Wednesday evening, including Newcastle Knight star Bradman Best. Yes, he'll be joining myself and co-host Josh Morris a little later in the show. Knights fever, it is gripping the Hunter. Not just the Hunter, actually, the NRL. Everyone's jumping on the Knights bandwagon, so it seems. There were thousands of fans at Newcastle training today. Brilliant scenes. We'll talk about that shortly with Bradman. Love to hear from you as well, of course. 131873 is the number. You can text 0460 873 873, or flick us an email at 2GB and 4BC. We'll also hear from Sydney Roosters coach Trent Robinson. He answers questions over the fitness of star halfback Sam Walker. He had ankle surgery, as we know, less than a month ago. Now he's about to line up in a prelim final. It is a miracle recovery. The fallout continues over the lack of entertainment for the NRL Grand Final. Peter Volandis, he has defended the decision to push on without Tones and I. PVL, he's in fine form. He's likening the Grand Final to a cheeseburger. Yes, a cheeseburger. I'll explain more shortly. Also coming up, Jay Moss's player in the spotlight. That's thanks to Nexus. Also, we'll have the latest from the Swans, because the so-called Pullman Five have arrived at Swans HQ to address their teammates. In fact, they have spent 20 minutes apologising, we are led to believe, to teammates and staff for the events, the infamous events there at the Melbourne Hotel after that win over Essendon a few weeks back. Isaac Heaney, one of the suspended five players, he has just spoken to media. I'll bring you those comments shortly. We'll also update you on Lachie Neal's bid to play in the AFL Grand Final against Fremantle on Saturday. As Lions fans would be aware, Neal is taking his fight to the appeals board. That's going to take place tomorrow afternoon. He has an impeccable playing record, no suspension, so should that see him get off? I'll put that to Jay Moz as well. Adam Hawes with you this Wednesday, the 23rd of September. Welcome to Sports Today.
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13: And it's a big hello to Josh Morris. Hello, J-Moz.
14: Good evening, Horsey. I got here.
13: Yes.
14: It's been quite the afternoon, as you saw earlier.
13: Saw some kids running around.
14: Brought the three children along. Had to do the quick changeover with the wife. She only works around the corner. So they pretty much were a hurricane out there in the kitchen and destroyed the place. But I've got an hour to myself now.
13: A bit of peace and quiet.
14: Yeah, something like that.
13: No, they're very, very cute. A prelim final week. Good memories for you?
14: I played in a couple of prelims. I lost one back in 2009.
13: Who was that to?
14: Parramatta. So I've left that one open for you. But and played another two where I got through to a grand final. And this is the time of year you want to play. This is when the crowds are getting up around 60, 70, 80,000. And I'm sure we'll see that on the weekend. We'll see a packed out Suncorp Stadium for a Dolphins first ever prelim final. And then we'll see how many Sid Fogg's buses travelled down from the Hunter like they did in round one of the finals. We'll see how many make it down. And I've got to say, the Knights fans, they rallied in week one. I can't wait to see how many they're there
13: There will be plenty. Sunday. There will be plenty. There was plenty of training today. Yeah. So they'll all be making the trek down the M1.
14: They're right behind their team.
13: Oh, we love them.
14: They've waited a long time for this.
13: And you know what, J-Moz? They're not fair weather fans either.
14: No, they're not.
13: Every week. Even when they won a wooden spoon last year, they averaged over 20,000.
14: Well, they won three in a row, didn't they?
13: And they still averaged 20,000.
14: Yeah, and they still were packing out the stadium. So
13: passionate.
14: They've waited a long time and... now they get their chance to back their team. I've got no doubt we'll see plenty of red and blue there.
13: Oh, yeah. Just on that theme of the fairy tale from Newcastle, and just a reminder, we have Bradman Best coming up as well. I want to ask our listeners this question. What would be the best result for the NRL in terms of who wins this year's grand final? There's only four teams left. Who do you think, privately, Peter Volandis is hoping wins the premiership? What's the best story? 131873. If you've got a thought on that one, 0460 873 873 is the text line. Jay Moz, who do you think PVL would be privately cheering for?
14: Well, if you want to talk about expansion, it'd have to be the Dolphins, wouldn't it? Showing that you can win with, you know, not that many years under your belt. It doesn't take forever to win a comp if you're an expansion team. So I reckon he's secretly hoping the Finns get their first ever premiership.
13: Yeah. I think Dolphins as well, probably from a different angle. I think there's a big chance the Brisbane Lions are going to win three straight AFL flags, and I think PVL would not want Brisbane owned by the Brisbane Lions, so he wanted a Brisbane team to win if possible. He had it with the Broncos last year. That's why I think Knights, that'd be a good story too, of course. 25-year wait.
14: Great story.
13: It's a fairy tale. Everyone loves a fairy tale. It attracts casual viewers to the game, fairy tales. Penrith and Roosters, as good as they are, and they're juggernauts, especially the Panthers.
14: Seventh prelim in a row.
13: Amazing effort, but it's a bit of same-same, isn't it?
14: Yeah.
13: I'm sorry to say that. I'd love to be in that position from a Parramatta perspective, but you know, maybe fans just think, Penrith again.
14: You want to see a different side win it. There haven't been too many in the last, seven or eight years. So someone from outside, yeah.
13: Yeah, but then again, a dynasty's people love dynasties, and they're a champion team, aren't they, the Panthers? Okay, talking grand finals, the entertainment debacle. Still no entertainment. Peter Volandis, he's sticking to what he's saying. That's we're just going to stick with the game. The game is good enough. In footy parlance, Tones and I, they've been ruled out after a disagreement with the coach, you could say.
14: Over Dance Monkey.
13: No Dance Monkey.
14: It's about the only song I know that they sing.
13: I didn't even know it till yesterday. Now, speaking on Nine's Today Show, PVL insists they don't need anyone. The footy will be good enough on its own.
11: Look, we've been toying with the idea for a couple of years now in putting it, rather than spending $100,000 a minute over 11 minutes on a performer, into grassroots, to the underprivileged kids, the kids that can't play with their mates, the kids that can't afford to pay their registration, the ones that can't afford to pay their boots. I think that's much better use of our expenditure than for 11 minutes that nobody really cares about. It's a bit like buying a cheeseburger for the pickle. You don't do that. You buy it for the cheeseburger.
13: Cheeseburger? What, do you like pickles?
14: No, I hate them. I take them off. So
13: the Gurkhas,
14: if you go with that analogy, I don't want the NRL entertainment. But look, our game generates and makes enough money. Like, honestly, we can't afford it. And this, the AFL, whether you like to admit it or not, they do the halftime show better and people will remember it. Snoop Dogg last year was unbelievable. Like, we just haven't nailed it in the last 4 or 5 years. I know Shannon Knowles put his hand up to perform. I'd love to see some Aussie talent. Get a couple of bands there. Get a Powderfinger there. How good would they be?
13: Yeah.
14: Someone like them rocking.
13: If Newcastle get through, Silverchair.
14: Yeah.
13: Screaming Jets.
14: Yep.
13: We're getting a few text messages saying Angry Anderson, who we sadly lost today at the age of 79.
14: Little tribute.
13: Absolute rock icon.
14: Tribute show to him.
13: Because I'll tell you something about Angry Anderson and his band Rose Tattoo. Their song We Can't Be Beaten, which we will play in a second, that was used by the Eels in 1986 before their grand final victory, their last grand final victory all those years ago.
14: Don't know, mate, I was just bored.
13: Ray Price told me that's what they use for motivation.

0: just a great sporting anthem, really, when you think about it.
1: It is. Mm. It is. And like I said, the AFL have beaten us in that regard year in, year out, the halftime entertainment. And I just don't understand. Yes, it is nice to give the money to grassroots, and I'm all for that as well. But how do they decide who gets it? Like, where does it go to, and how much does, you know, each club get? When you figure it all out, it's probably not much.
0: Yeah.
1: Does it make a difference?
0: Yeah, I wonder. They haven't actually specified how it will be divvied up. I still don't understand why Tones and I wouldn't want to sing Dance Monkey. I mean, it put her on the map. It put her on the map. I mean, if that was me, I'd be singing it day and night.
1: Yeah. If you're getting your royalty checks, it doesn't matter how you're getting them. You're singing that song.
0: Mm. Yeah, strange, eh? Yeah. Why don't we take a call here? We've got Steve's called in from East Brisbane. This is about Lachie Neal, I believe. G'day, Steve.
2: Hey, Josh. Hey, Horsey. How are you guys?
0: We're going good, mate. How you going?
2: That's good. Not bad. Hey, I got a surefire way for Lachie Neal to get off the suspension.
0: Go ahead.
2: Just change his surname to Cleary. he seems Teflon coated.
0: Mm. Or get him Ivan Cleary. He did a bit of legal work, didn't he?
1: I think he did.
0: Yeah, Dad.
1: Yeah.
0: Got him off the hook.
1: Good one,
0: Steve. We'll have to wait and see. Lachie Neal, the big appeals board tomorrow. We'll talk more about that very, very shortly. But do you think, like, when you pay $200 a ticket, J-Moss, you're
1: entitled
0: to
1: it? You are. You're paying for the experience, aren't you? The experience covers entertainment. And, you know, the halftime show is important. I think it is. As a fan, you've paid your money. You deserve to be entertained. And how are you going to fill in that 11 minutes? Like, that's what I don't understand.
0: Do players notice? I mean, you've been in two grand finals.
1: No, you don't notice, because it's happening when you're warming up. You can hear the crowd cheering, and you obviously think, oh.
0: So you don't duck out for a look.
1: No. Yeah. No, so. But that's what I mean. People are going to be sitting there with nothing to do, nothing to entertain themselves with, and I just find when you're paying that much money, you deserve to be entertained.
0: PVL, he's a very smart operator. I think he's got something up his sleeve, mate.
1: You reckon he is?
0: I think he does. I think he'll look like a genius. This time
1: he's
0: next week,
1: he's going to fly someone in, helicopter land.
0: Yep.
1: Big star.
0: Yep. Next week, he'll look like a genius. Gary's on the line from Boondall. G'day, Gaz.
3: Hey, J-Miles. Adam, how are you, mate?
0: Good, mate. What do you got for us?
3: I think Volandi's hoping that the Dolphins get in, and then the other one would be a good one with the Knights for the grand final, both of those two.
0: Yeah.
1: That'd be some serious upsets,
0: yeah,
1: wouldn't they?
0: You don't see
1: Knights to beat Panthers, and then...
0: I don't think Roosters beating Dolphins is a serious upset.
1: No, I don't think so either. The Dolphins are favourites. The Dolphins are favourites.
0: Yeah, I don't think they'd be overwhelming favourites.
1: No, well, they're still favourites when you consider the Roosters have a star-studded side, and it is their first prelim final. Look, a lot of these players for probably Newcastle and the Dolphins, this is the biggest game of their life.
0: Gary, great call, mate. Yeah, Dolphins would be PVL's choice of winning the premiership. I think that seems to be the resounding vote at the moment. Yeah. I'll tell you why I've got a problem with the Dolphins premiership. If you go off the numbers.
1: Yeah, well.
0: No, I'm not. You think I'm going to say the 50-point hoodoo?
1: Yeah.
0: Well, I was going to say that, but there's another thing. They've beaten the Roosters twice already this year. Are they that much better than the Roosters that they're going to win 3 from 3 against the Chooks?
1: I've tipped the Roosters this week. Yeah. But when you're talking about the 50-point hoodoo, they got 50 put on them twice, so maybe it cancels out if you get twice in one year.
0: Maybe, yeah. Well, they haven't lost since their last one.
1: It's only one. If you get beaten by 50 once, you can't win the competition. We've never found out about twice.
0: That's right.
1: It might just cancel each other out.
0: That's a very, very good point. Very good point. And let's talk Roosters. Trent Robinson spoke today, and obviously the number one question was, how is Sam Walker? How can this be possible? He had ankle surgery 3 weeks ago, and now you've named him at halfback to play the Dolphins. Here's what Robbo had to say.
4: Yeah, he's fit and ready to go. Hugo's been outstanding, and he's ready to go. And the only reason that I would put Sam in is if I knew he was 100%, and he's right. It hasn't actually been that long since he played. There's obviously some guys that are out with injury for a long period of time, whereas he didn't play that long ago, and he got moving quite quickly after that op. So, yep, ready to play.
0: Remember his reaction? It was against the Dolphins, August 29, Allianz Stadium. He was stumping the turf season over, it looked like.
1: Yeah, yeah. It's amazing just what the players can get themselves through and get back to the field very, very quickly. And I guess the big thing is pain. If you can tolerate pain and you can push through pain and strengthen the area and then be able to run on it. The fact that he is quite light certainly would help the injury as well. He's not carrying extra weight around. So, yeah, it's still amazing in the fact that he's even playing. But we were watching him quite closely last week when the boys were warming up. He was jogging around. He was kicking a soccer ball around. And, like, if your ankle's feeling bad, you're not doing those kinds of things. You're not trying to kick a soccer ball around in the hope that you're okay. You might risk yourself further injury. So I think he'll be fine. And they need him because he is an X factor. I do feel for Hugo because he couldn't have played any better than what he did.
0: What do you do with him? What do you do with Hugo? Trent Robinson was very, very coy about how he's going to use him, but he said he will play.
1: Well, for now, you either use Hugo off the bench. If a back gets injured, he's automatically into the back line. You look at Connor Watson's role and playing around that middle of the ruck, that 13, because he's big enough. And then if he does play that role, well, then Connor potentially comes on in hooker and takes off Reece Robson for a little while and gives him a rest. They're the kind of situations I see Hugo getting on the field.
0: So you don't think a late switcheroo? You don't think he's going to start?
1: No, I don't think so.
0: Okay. All right. I mean, the instant thought was, oh, the Dolphins be worried now Sam Walker's playing. But I think back to the Allianz game, the Dolphins were dominating when Sam Walker was out there before he got injured. It was 26-6. So would they be giving that much thought?
1: Well, yeah, I think so. I think his unpredictability, for sure. I think in finals, all the teams know each other's structure. It's the unstructured footy. And I would have said that the Dolphins are better suited to that type of play, and we've seen that throughout the year. But if you watched the last 20-25 minutes of the Roosters game versus the Sharks, a lot of their tries came off unstructured football, and that is kind of what I wanted to see from the Roosters heading into this game. Mm-hmm. I believe they've got the game that can upset the Dolphins now. And like I said, the fact that the Roosters, they've got a lot of superstars in their side that have played in big games and had big game moments, I think it suits them heading into the prelim final against this Dolphin side, who a lot of players are playing in their first prelim and first big game.
0: Ooh, could be some stage fright in front of 52,000 fans at Suncorp Stadium.
1: Pressure does some weird things.
0: All right, we need to get off to a break on Sports Today, 131873. If you'd like to give us a bell, 0460 873 873 is the text line. Just a reminder, Bradman Best from the Knights, he is coming up shortly, and we'll also hear from Isaac Heaney at the Swans.
5: Traffic. Got something you want to say? You're in the right place. 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
6: The Pacific Motorway has a fresh southbound crash in Greenslopes with heavy delays back to Woolloongabba. Gateway Motorway, heavy once more northbound from Boodle to Brackenridge. Southbound, it's delay free from Bald Hills to Stretton. Kippy Arterial Road, still heavy northbound through Bald Hills. Western Freeway is on the brakes outbound from Toowong to Fig Tree Pocket with a stationary vehicle on the left shoulder out to the Fig Tree Pocket on ramp. But it's still a good run to either coast on the M1 and Bruce Highway. For traffic every 10 minutes, I'm Jimmy Clark on 882 4BC.
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0: Horsey and J-Moz with you this Wednesday evening, 27 after 6 o'clock on Sports Today. Now, I mentioned that the Pullman Five addressed their Swans teammates a short time ago. It went for 20 minutes, lots of apologies apparently. Now, one of those suspended players, Isaac Heaney, has just left that meeting and he spoke briefly to reporters.
15: It was really nice to to address the whole club, and extremely thankful they could give us their time and understanding. So it was really good.
0: Yeah, not much more than that. So much more to play out on this story, of course. Will all those five players be at the Swans next season? That's still to be seen. But I hope they did say sorry, because I got no doubt that night did torpedo the Swans season. They should be in the grand final.
1: No doubt.
0: Mm. That's putting aside all the sexual assault allegations. I'm just saying organising an all-nighter with strippers
1: on the eve of finals.
0: On the eve of finals is just beyond belief.
1: Yeah.
0: And they battle on bravely. You can't tell me Sydney's up 27 points against Fremantle with a quarter to go. You can't tell me if they had those five players, they don't win that game.
1: They go on to win.
0: Absolutely. No doubt about it. Just also on the Swans, Joel Armati has informed the club that he intends to join Carlton. So he's played 76 games for the Swannies and kicked 114 goals. Let's jump on the text line, shall we? Plenty of different topics. This one about entertainment. Ken says, this is Ted the tug driver. He says, hi, Adam and J-Moz. I'm with H, I think it was Helen last night, who called in to say, let's do 10 minutes of videos of John Farnham concerts on the big screen. So that's an option. This one from Tony about who would the NRL want to win the competition privately. The NRL obviously wants Knights to win. We saw that in the Warriors game with questionable refereeing decisions. Tony, I reckon they would have wanted the Warriors to win, if anything, because that's captivating.
1: They haven't won a premiership either.
0: And it's captivated the nation over there.
1: Yeah.
0: And they're maybe going to expand there. They want to take on rugby union. I think they would have preferred a Warriors victory. Brian says, Volandis has dodged a bullet by not having Tones and I sing. First time I heard that stupid monkey song is 3 minutes I'll never get back. Brian from Fairfield. He's not shedding any tears.
1: Oh, she's not for everyone.
0: No, not my cup of tea. This one from Nick from Condo. Is that Condoblin?
1: Yes.
0: Yeah. Adam, come on, bro. Shannon Noel for entertainment. Fully Aussie. He's from out that way, too, isn't he?
1: He's from Condo.
0: Oh, there you go.
1: Yes.
0: I've made the link. Good on you, Nick. This one from Lindsay. Guys, Tones and I said explicitly that it had nothing to do with music choice. She was never signed. That's PVL making up a story and using the local league as a smother. She was approached 3 weeks ago and just couldn't change her itinerary. It's an interesting point you make there, Lindsay. I do have a statement from Tones and I, well, her management at least. Tones was recently approached to perform the pre-show at the NRL Grand Final. An offer was presented to Tones via management on September the 5th. Tones had a prior commitment with Macklemore in America and explored all avenues to make it work. Nothing was signed or confirmed in writing. Due to the last-minute nature... There you go. Due to the last-minute nature and prior commitments by Tones. We were unable to accept the offer. We wish the NRL nothing but the best, the very best for the grand final. So there you go. So Lindsay's on the case there. Paul from Paddo, boys, for me, it's a sea of red and blue and white on grand final day. Chooks v Knights with Roosters winning. So that's what he's going for in terms of the best story. This one from Paul from Aspley. Lockie Neal, this bloke has come before the MRI. On 11 occasions, MRI, isn't
1: that? MRC.
0: MRI is where you go for a scan, isn't it? 11 occasions, four for striking. Even though he has received monetary fines previously, enough is enough. He has too many striking issues. That's Paul from Aspley. Yep. Well, it looks like, he's going to learn his lesson the hard way. Darren says, Adam, I couldn't give a rat's if there's entertainment or not at the grand final, but PVL's arrogance about it reminds me of Albo. Both believe they are better than the people they represent. Darren's just gone whack.
1: Wow. Scathing from Dazza.
0: Thanks, Daz. Brendan says, I love same as a passionate Panthers fan. I love every bit of what they do out on the field, up the riff for 5 out of 6. I said same, but Panthers fans won't be saying that. They'll be just loving this dynasty.
1: Yeah. Oh, look, they spoke about it. They still remember this time last year getting beaten by Broncos, and round one, you could see they had a chip on their shoulder, and they've still got it. They still believe they're the best side in the comp, and they won't take no for an answer, and they won't take a grand final loss for an answer either.
0: That loss you mentioned at Suncorp Stadium was just the noisiest game I've ever been to. Could there be similarities with a stadium full of Knights fans?
1: It's going to be quite interesting as well, because we know that the Knights shift quite a bit. They're probably one of the most shifting sides, and they go both sides very quickly. And it's going to be interesting because Penrith, for me, have probably the quickest line speed. Now, is that going to nullify the shift of the Knights, or is it going to play into the Knights' favour where they're going to move around their big boys and fatigue them a lot quicker?
0: They've only played once this year. Penrith won 44-12. That was when they were white hot earlier in the year. So,
1: but Ponga out as well?
0: Yeah, maybe. Yeah.
1: I think he might have been out as well.
0: But they do strike me as a team that could trouble Penrith with the way they play.
1: Yeah.
0: Before we hit a break, I better read this one out, but it's a cheap shot. It's a cheap shot from Mark from Falconbridge. Obviously, the Eels haven't played that song in the past 40 years. Okay, yeah. There he is, Angry Anderson, the late Angry Anderson.
1: They don't miss, do they?
0: Yeah, Mark's picked me up there because I said Parramatta used that before their 86 triumph.
1: Yep.
0: Yeah, maybe they need to start building it out next year. It's just been too long. Time for a break.
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6: The Pacific Motorway has a southbound crash in Green Slopes with heavy delays back to Woolloongabba. Gateway Motorway heavy again northbound from Boondall to Brackenridge. Southbound it's delay free from Bald Hills to Stretton. Hippie Arterial Road is under speed now northbound through Bald Hills. Western Freeway on the brakes outbound from Indooroopilly to Victory Pocket. Logan and Ipswich Motorway is a fine for your east-west trips, and it's a good run to either coast on the M1 and Bruce Highway. With traffic every 10 minutes, I'm Jimmy Clark on 882 4BC.
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0: Aussie and Jay Miles with you this Wednesday evening. Let's jump on the open line. We're going to call from Kiama. That's familiar territory for you, Jay Miles. Chris is on the line. G'day, Chris.
27: Hello, boys. How are you? Yeah, I was just going to ask Jay Miles, how do you think that you could get a double up this weekend, mate, with the Kiama Knights and the Newcastle Knights? Yep. What are your thoughts on that one?
1: Yeah, I'm looking forward to the Knights playing this week. They're playing Albion Park, and yep. I give them every shot to win another title. They've got a great young team down there, and they've had a really good season. So I'm backing the Kiama Knights to get the win, and I'm not sure about the Newcastle Knights, though.
0: Do they wear the same strip?
27: To get down here, or will you be working?
1: No, I think I'll be working, mate. But yeah, they don't have different. They do have different strips. The Kiama Knights are red, white, and black, and the Newcastle Knights are red, white, and blue.
0: There you go, Chris. Thank you so much for the call.
1: It's a great one of the best grounds in Australia.
0: The showground,
1: Kiama Showground. Also, one of the coldest in winter when the southerly hits.
0: Yeah, certainly the blowhole.
1: Yeah.
0: Yeah.
1: Very cold up there.
0: How'd Gerringong go? They're usually pretty strong.
1: Yeah, no, they weren't as good this year.
0: Mm.
1: All of their talent's playing in the NRL.
0: Yeah, oh, it's a production line.
1: Plenty in there at the moment.
0: Okay, time to check in with the Knights. Well, Knights fever is gripping the NRL with thousands of fans turning out today for Newcastle training. Last year's Wooden Spooners are out to continue their fairy tale run when they take on the Panthers in Sunday's prelim final at Accor Stadium. Delighted to say we have one of their stars on the line with us. Bradman Best, welcome to the show. Adam Horse and Jay Moz here with you. What's it like around the city of Newcastle at the moment?
28: Thanks for having me on, boys. Yeah, it's unreal. Obviously, it's a good buzz around town. The community's up and about, which is good. So, yeah, can't complain.
0: 65% of tickets have been snapped up by Knights fans, mate. Were you surprised to hear that stat?
28: Yeah, look, obviously a little bit surprised, yeah, but in saying that, I know how loyal our fans are, and, you know, they showed 2 weeks ago when we first see us. They come and supported and they showed out. So, yeah, we got some loyal fans and they always turn up for us.
1: Well, mate, I'd imagine your preparation will be similar to what it has been the last 2 weeks, where you're away from the limelight. Everyone in Sydney doesn't give you a chance, but you're going about your work quietly, and then you come down to Sydney, get a win, and then you go over to New Zealand where no one gave you a chance, and you come up with a memorable win. But I've got to say, the forwards, they've really stepped up in the absence of Trey Mooney and Safidi, young fellas in Hopwood and Crouch. Mate, they've been outstanding, along with your back rowers as well. You've had to deal with adversity throughout the year, but I think the future's bright for Newcastle with some of these young forwards coming through.
28: Yeah, 100%. You're spot on. Yeah, the way we've gone about it the past 2 weeks, we've sort of had that underdog mentality, and, you know, it's suited us. We've really enjoyed being the underdogs. We've just, yeah, gone about our work, and the self-belief we have is, you know, a team and the coaching staff as well, just on that, they've really instilled confidence into us. And, yeah, touching on, yeah, our young forwards and our two back rowers, they've been massive for us all year. And they're sort of reaping the rewards, like, internally. Like, we're giving them massive raps because what they're doing for us, going up against big experienced packs, and our lads are, you know, playing unreal footy and getting us on the front foot. And, yeah, they deserve a lot of credit.
1: Well, I think yeah, outside backs deserve just as much credit, mate. Yeah. And I guess it must be an interesting edge defensive session between yourself and Dane Gagai when you go at each other. But what it's done for your side is huge benefits. And you look both ways. You don't lose anything. And you both got those silky hands. I'd imagine that's what you've been practicing a lot with each other, and it's paid dividends in the back end, in the clutch games. I believe the way you both have been able to execute on your edges and get the ball to your winger in try-scoring opportunities has been a big difference as well.
28: Yeah, for sure. Me and Gags, you know, definitely talk about that, and, you know, we grab each other, you know, during training, after training, and just making sure we're at our best, making sure we're doing extras. And yeah, it's always good competition going up against Gags edge to edge. You know, we talk about making sure we try to do each other up to give us our best preparation going to the game. So yeah, we have good battles, but then after it, you know, we're making sure, you know, we do you know, work on our quick hands a fair bit. And yeah, we're sort of reaping some rewards, but yeah, it's good.
0: We're speaking to Knights centre Bradman Best. Hey, Bradman, when you look at highlights of the Knights, you see yourself, Fletcher Sharp, Caelan Ponga, Dom Young, Greg Marju. But what about a scrapper like Phoenix Crossland? How important is he to this Newcastle team?
28: Oh, he's massive. Yeah, I think the work he does, you know, for us, it, without him on the weekend, we don't win. The way he works, what he does off the ball, he's always moving. He's just turning up for the brothers, and yeah, we give him a lot of credit. He's very appreciative in our team. He plays a massive role.
1: Yeah, and I'd imagine everyone's looking forward to this clash. Penrith being in 7 prelim finals in a row, the Knights they haven't been in one for quite a while. But we know that you're going to have a crowd behind you. Where do you think you can get the Panthers?
28: Yeah, it's obviously a great challenge for us. Exciting. Yeah, like you said, we haven't been in a prelim for a very long time. And, you know, for some lads, like, I found out today that it was Frizz's first prelim. He's been playing the game for 16 years. So they don't come around too often. And, you know, we've spoken about that. It's a great opportunity. Make sure we grab it with both hands. But, yeah, we've done our video, and we've seen the Penrith, and we know they're a great side, and we know it's going to be a tough game. So for us, we just have to worry about ourselves, get our prep right, and we don't need to change too much. I think on the weekend we made a fair too many errors, so we cleaned that up. Yeah, we'll be right.
0: Just the man you mentioned there, Frizz, Tyson Frizzell, escort last week against the Warriors. Mate, no, has there been talk about that? Because, mate, the referees, they are going to be onto this like a hawk this week. Is that something you need to be aware of?
28: Yeah, it is. We have obviously spoken about it. First of all, to be fair, Frizz was always tracking back, looking at the ball. But, you know, we just said, Sharpie, you just go and catch that, like he did. But, yeah, obviously the refs are going to be onto that and looking at that. So, yeah, we've spoken about that to make sure we, you know, be smart and not give penalties away.
0: And, mate, just between us, are you going to tread on Nathan Cleary's foot? Because he's been in a bit of doubt this week.
28: Yeah, look, if his foot's there, I accidentally step on it. But I hope he's sweet to play because, you know, he's one of the best in the game. So to beat them at full strength, it's a great challenge for us.
0: And just lastly, mate, Newcastle, they're underdogs when they won the comp in 97 and 2001. I don't even know if you were born then, but have you looked back at those performances for some inspiration?
28: Yeah, I was born in 01, so yeah, we've spoken about that. Obviously, Bedsy's part of the staff here, and, you know, he talks about, you know, what it meant and how good it was being a part of them, part of that team. And we've looked back, and yeah, obviously the old boys, they're a big part of the club still. So when they're walking around the hallways and stuff, just hearing stories and how much it means, not only to them but the community, that's the feeling we're chasing.
0: Well, Bradman, great work to get this far. It's not over yet. Thanks so much for coming on the show, and all the best against the Panthers Sunday at Accor Stadium.
1: Good luck. Can't wait.
28: Thanks, boys. Appreciate it.
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6: The Pacific Motorway has a southbound crashing green slopes with delays back to Woolloongabba. The Gateway Motorway, just minor northbound delays now through Brackenridge. Southbound, it's delay free from Bald Hills to Stretton. Western Freeway is on the break southbound through Indooroopilly. The Riverside Expressway and Intercity Bypass are trouble-free now in and out of the city. Logan and Ipswich Motorway is fine for your east-west trips. That's a good run to either coast on the M1 and Bruce Highway. For traffic every 10 minutes, I'm Jimmy Clark on 882 4BC.
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0: 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Now, there's been a few twists since we came off air last night in relation to Brisbane Lions star Lachie Neale. After a marathon 5-hour hearing, the AFL Tribunal upheld Neale's one-match suspension for striking Hawthorn's Jack Ginnivan. I said it was a long shot on last night's show for him to get off, and so it proved. But the Lions, they are not giving up. They have announced they will take the case to the appeals board. That'll happen tomorrow afternoon at 4 p.m. in Melbourne. And here's what Lachie Neale said after arriving in Melbourne.
9: Obviously, as you guys would be aware, the club and myself have decided to appeal the tribunal's decision. Obviously, very hopeful that that's successful, but regardless of the result, I will be here to support the boys and the club this week. So it's a big week for the club. Thank you.
0: Yeah, it's been pointed out, J-Moz, that he's played 320 games without being suspended. Should there be leniency when it comes to grand finals? Make sure the best players are out there.
1: Yeah, look, I think so.
0: Yeah?
1: I think if you haven't been suspended in 320 games, and yes, we heard the earlier caller say that he has had a number of
0: near misses,
1: minor fines and whatnot, but a grand final, like, I'm happy for him to cop a decent fine if it means that he plays.
0: Okay. This is where the AFL's always caught out because the team that should benefit from Lachie Neale are the Hawks, but the AFL doesn't allow for sin bins or send-offs. So the team that will benefit if he gets rubbed out of is Fremantle in the grand final.
1: Yeah, 100%.
0: Why don't they bring in a sin bin? I don't understand it.
1: Don't know.
0: Anyway, that's another story for another day. Time to do this.
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0: And we're expanding this. Not just Player in the Spotlight,
1: hey,
0: players.
1: Spot.
0: Players you
1: put
0: in the spotlight.
1: Spotlight.
0: Oh, nice. Because there are four teams left. Let's have one from each team.
1: One from each team. Rightio, Roosters. Well, it obviously has to be Sam Walker and his ankle and how that's going to be travelling for him. For the Dolphins, mine is Herbie Farnworth. I think he is, if they manage to do a good job on Herbie, because he pops up everywhere on the field and he's a big barometer of their attack. If they can shut him down, they'll go a long way to winning the game. For the Panthers, Nathan Cleary and his foot and how that is going to affect him. Like you saw in the game, kicking the ball, that hurt. He didn't take the last goal kick. What effect is it going to have? And is he going to do any of the kicking? Is he going to do any of the goal kicking? Because we've seen he is one of the best goal kickers in the game as well. And in the finals, you need to go up by sixes rather than fours. So that's a huge one to watch in the spotlight. And then for the Knights, has to be Kalen Ponga, my player in the spotlight there. I thought this final series, he's really stepped it up for the Newcastle Knights and he's been outstanding. And he's a big reason why they'll get the win if he performs.
0: I love his leadership and I love the fact that he's really...
1: See how invested he is in the team and the big moments and the way he celebrates the big moments with his teammates. You can see how invested he is and it's certainly been something of note this year.
0: I just want to ask you about the teams that have left us this week, the Sharks and Warriors. Can you give us a rating out of 10, say, for both teams based on this year's performance and also whether the rating for next year in terms of how do you think can they challenge for the premiership?
1: Yeah, look, I'd probably give the Sharks a 7. Probably 6 to 8 weeks ago, I would have probably rated them a bit higher. They looked like they were going to challenge. They ran out of a bit of steam towards the back end of the year. The injury to Braden Trindle hurt them. They have a number of senior players leaving their side this year and they're going to have to replace them with younger players. Do I think they'll play finals next year? I don't think so. I think they'll miss out. Whereas if I was going to say the Warriors season, they almost got the minor premiership. So I would say their season was a 9. And I would say in the next 3 to 4 years, they'll win a comp.
0: Yeah.
1: I think they'll go another step further next year. If they don't make the grand final, they'll be in a prelim.
0: 9 out of 10 for them next year in terms of a premiership chance. Yep. The Warriors, I think they'll be burned by what happened this year. Tips for this weekend, let's have them. Roosters, Dolphins, Friday night, Suncorp Stadium.
1: Yeah, I do like the Roosters in this. I know they haven't beaten them this year, but like I said, they've got so many big game players in their side, and I just think that the pressure of a prelim final for some of these Dolphins players may just affect them.
0: I like the sound of that. Dolphins fans won't. Knights, will the fairy tale continue against the Panthers on Sunday at Accor Stadium?
1: Unfortunately, it will end, but they have had a fantastic season and they have overachieved, that's for sure. But like I've spoken about, Justin Holbrook's done a wonderful job there and they have a very young squad that is going to be there for a while. So they will challenge in the next 4 or 5 years as well.
0: We have Bradman Best on the show and you just slap him in the face by tipping the Panthers.
1: Well, he's left. He's not listening.
0: He'll be listening. Everyone listens. Back to wrap it up after this.
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6: The Pacific Motorway has a southbound crash in Holland Park West with the right-hand lane blocked before the Marshall Road exit. Delays there go back to Woolloongabba. The Western Freeway moving freely now outbound through Indooroopilly. The Gateway Motorway is delay-free both ways from Bald Hills to Stretton, and the Riverside Expressway and Inner City Bypass are trouble-free in and out of the city. Logan and Ipswich motorways are fine for your east-west trips, and it's a good run to either coast on the M1 and Bruce Highway. With traffic every 10 minutes, I'm Jimmy Clark on 882 4BC.

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6: 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Scores tied. Everything's on the line.
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10: A little bit of news in rugby league. Alex Johnston from the Rabbitohs has been ruled out of the World Cup he needs surgery on finger and knee injuries. The PNG captain, that's a shame for the Coom. Also would have liked to have AJ running out for them. On the text line, Adam the Truckie says, boys, they should get Kevin Wilson. Kevin Bloody Wilson into the entertainment. What do you reckon, J-Boss? That could be controversial.
11: I grew up listening to Kevin Bloody Wilson. Steve, no.
10: Steve from Spears Point says, get Gow to do the halftime entertainment. He'll do anything for cash. I put that to Gow last night. He should fight Nelson at
11: halftime. Yeah, 11 minutes it might last.
10: J-Moss, great job. We'll catch you on the Continuous Call team Friday night. Up next, it is Luke Grant with Money News, and I will catch you tomorrow.
12: Chermside, Birkdale, Oxley. 4BC is Brisbane.
13: Good evening, I'm Jack Fenwick. France, the United Kingdom and the European Union have thrown their support behind Australia's push to strengthen AI regulations. The federal government is working on a digital duty of care bill, which would allow people to opt out of algorithms which determine a social media feed. The United States has criticised Australia's proposed tech laws, arguing they stifle investment. But new UK Prime Minister Andy Burnham has praised the move during his first meeting with Anthony Albanese.
14: We look to you and what you've done, the leadership that you've given on social media. We're completely aligned politically. We're aligned in what we're trying to do to reindustrialise, to tackle some of the big challenges that we face.
13: Federal police are investigating further suspects after arresting an Australian citizen they allege is a member of ISIS. The 65-year-old man is accused of distributing propaganda for the terror group, including information on how to carry out mass casualty attacks. Acting Assistant Commissioner Paula Barrett says investigators are looking at further suspects in Australia and overseas.
15: The group was as a large online group with other associates, obviously. We're working with our international partners in relation to other members in that group. We certainly won't be ruling out further arrests in relation to that.
13: A One Nation MP is rejecting claims he knowingly socialised with a group of prominent neo-Nazis. Barnaby Joyce was at the Canberra Casino last month when a group of hard-right providers

0: Provocateurs approached him. Mr. Joyce says he only learned who they were after the fact and insists he didn't enter or leave the venue with them. The federal MP maintains he doesn't associate with neo-Nazis and considers them freaks. A $1 million reward has been announced in the search for answers over the disappearance of Gus Lamont in remote South Australia. This Sunday will mark a year since the four-year-old was last seen at his family's property. Extensive search efforts have found no sign of Gus, and police are treating his disappearance a major crime. Qantas does not expect any disruption to customers as a result of planned strikes by ground service workers. Qantas Link and Qantas Freight staff will walk off the job at Sydney, Brisbane, Adelaide and Perth airports tomorrow amid a pay dispute. Domestic and international flights are not affected. And Australian rock legend Angry Anderson has died at the age of 79. The Rose Tattoo frontman was hospitalised 3 weeks ago after having a heart attack. In 1987, he went solo and recorded this international hit. In finance, one Australian dollar is buying 70.8 US cents.
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0: AFL umpire Hayden Meyer admits he was surprised by the reaction of two Hawthorn players to a tough call he made during a preliminary final. Meyer was abused by Tom Barras and James Sicily after correctly awarding a free kick to Brisbane, which gave the Lions the lead late in the game. He's told the AFL the behaviour of both players made him feel threatened.
2: I expressed exactly that the language and the way that those two players, James and Tom, came at me, I felt threatened and intimidated in that situation.
0: The Knights have trained in front of thousands of fans in Newcastle as the NRL's fairy tale team prepares for Sunday's preliminary final against the Panthers. And Red Bull's Isaac Hadjar has signed a one-year contract extension to keep him at the team until the end of next year. That's the latest news and sport.
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5: The Pacific Motorway has a fresh southbound crash in Holland Park West with the right lane blocked before the Marshall Road exit and delays back through Woolloongabba. Otherwise, it's quiet on the majors now. The Gateway Motorway is delay-free both ways from Bald Hills to Stretton and the Riverside Expressway and Inner City Bypass are trouble-free in and out of the city. It's the same on the Centenary Highway and the Western Freeway. The Logan and Ipswich Motorway is fine for your east-west trip and it's a good run to either coast on the M1 and Bruce Highway. I'm Jimmy Clark on Brisbane's Traffic Leader, 882 4BC.

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6: 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We'll get to more of that shortly. And we've got cars coming up. Sean Mackle, Trent Nikolic turned into a circus the last time we did it. Who knows where it'll go? Straight after this.
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8: Good evening, I'm Jack Fenwick. The opposition claims Labor's social media reforms are against the national interest as the US rejects Australia's tech agenda. Federal politics reporter Nelson Scott.
9: The Prime Minister, along with many other world leaders, have called for AI to remain under human control amid fears the technology carries existential risks. But US President Donald Trump argues the warnings are exaggerated and more regulation will stifle investment. America has also criticised Labor's proposed digital duty of care legislation, warning that letting a minister decide what counts as online harm could lead to censorship. Anthony Albanese is standing firm, arguing big tech needs to be reined in.
10: It's not about giving government control, it's about giving people back control.
9: Opposition leader Angus Taylor says the PM is not acting in Australia's interests.
11: We will not support a blank check on political censorship.
9: Mr. Albanese says he had a warm meeting with President Trump on the sidelines of the UN General Assembly. Nelson Scott, Canberra.
8: The opposition says it's prepared to lead the fight for nuclear energy, despite voters rejecting the policy at last year's election. Shadow Energy Minister Dan Tehan argues nuclear is better for the environment and cheaper for households and businesses. The Albanese government is accusing the coalition of economic lunacy, claiming nuclear energy would be more expensive to produce. The five suspended Sydney Swans players have returned to the club's headquarters 5 weeks after they were stood down for breaching club standards following post-match celebrations at Melbourne's Pullman Hotel. Isaac Heaney, Chad Warner, Nick Blakey, Riley Bice and James Jordan were met by a sizeable media scrum ahead of their meetings with teammates. Over 100 people, including club staffers, the AFLW and AFL team, were in attendance when the five players delivered their 20-minute address. The National Housing Industry Association warns Queensland is in desperate need of skilled labourers. The number of state project approvals are quickly outpacing workforce capabilities, according to the Peak Construction Body. Queensland Branch Executive Director Michael Roberts says every trade is affected.
12: Very difficult to find roofers at the moment, but there's a shortage across all the trades. Carpenters, concreters, plasterers. The builders are really struggling to find trades to allow them to get on and finish projects.
8: And Angry Anderson, the frontman of Australian rock band Rose Tattoo, has died. The band revealed last month Anderson was being treated in hospital after suffering cardiac arrest. A statement from the Anderson family and Rose Tattoo confirmed he died on Monday, surrounded by loved ones. He was 79. In finance, one Australian dollar is buying 70.8 US cents.
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1: An early win on grand final week for Fremantle, the AFL granting them use of Wharfie time in Saturday's decider against the Brisbane Lions. The Dockers submitted an application to the league for the activation, which uses AC/DC's Hell's Bells to be listed under the same category as songs played on game day. Fremantle will be able to use Wharfie time, but only once after a goal has been kicked. In the NRL, Trent Robinson is remaining tight-lipped on how he plans to use Hugo Savala off the bench in Friday's prelim against the Dolphins. Savala has lost his place in the starting side to accommodate the return of halfback Sam Walker. Robinson says other than confirming Walker will start, he's keeping things under lock and key.
2: I think I've given more than I've given ever before, but other than that, I'm not really going to go into changes.
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1: Partly cloudy across Brisbane this evening. Getting down to 17 degrees overnight, a shower or two tomorrow, reaching a top of 25 degrees in the city, 26 in Ipswich and 23 on the Bayside. More showers expected on Friday, another top of 25 degrees, possible morning showers on Saturday with a top of 25, and sunny on Sunday, 27. On Moreton Bay, southeasterly winds 10 to 15 knots and seas around 1 metre.

0: Now, you have to say a price is going to come down. Diesel's astonishingly expensive. Then you've got insurance you've got to wrap into that as well, don't you?
1: Oh, look, I think insurance is a bigger problem, which we've got to fix in this country as well, right, with the higher cars and the cost of parts. It's about understanding what people want to use it for, right? And I think a lot of the time when you're looking at cars, they all kind of blur and mold into this one blob of car. It's about kind of being the voice to unpack the car and what someone actually really wants and figuring out what kind of works best for them, right? So if you're going to go electric, do you have solar? If you're going to be driving around town, well, you probably don't need a diesel because of the extra weight and the particulate filters. If you're going to drive out to see your mum and dad who live in Wagga Wagga or Griffith, you know, you're going to be doing highway running. Well, it's a case of understanding it, right? I think the big thing about the fuel is, if we think about it, what was it? It was 2 months ago, fuel was cheaper than it was before the fuel crisis.
0: That's right.
1: Like, we have a very short memory, right? Because we basically figure what happens in front of us is the only thing. So, yeah, diesel is really expensive at the moment. It's going to affect us. We're going to feel it in probably 6 months' time. A friend of mine's a cotton farmer, right? He just spent $2.50 a litre plus GST for 25,000 litres of diesel, right? And as John Deere drinks it at 51 litres per hour, right? We're going to feel that in, you know, January, February, March, when he goes to harvest the crop that he's planting now. So it's a bigger issue than just I'm buying a diesel car and that's going to hurt for a little bit.
0: All right. Let's take a break. Come back in a moment. Got a lot more feedback, a couple more questions to raise with you fellows here. 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
0: 7 minutes to ten. Look, we've got some very interesting comments from our listeners. I'll get to those shortly, and we'll try and do this quickly because Scott sent me a very detailed email earlier tonight, a comparison on running costs per 100 kilometres. He's got a, I think it's an MG4 long range 77.
14: That's 77 kilowatt hour, the big battery pack.
0: Yeah, yep. You've got the big battery pack.
14: Yep.
0: My RAV4, which he's assuming it's mine, and then with a Land Cruiser 300, which is about the size of the thing you drive around, I'm assuming.
14: Big thing. A little bit smaller than what I drive.
0: So his EV... $13 for 100 k's.
14: Yep.
0: The RAV4 $13.19 for 100 k's. He's saying that's 6 litres for 100 k's. It costs $13.
14: Well, your
0: RAV
14: uses less than 6 litres.
0: The Land Cruiser is just over $30. Your thing.
14: Yeah.
0: To get 100 k's.
14: Yep.
0: All right. So is that, does that ring true to you?
14: It rings true, but the problem is you're comparing an apple and an orange there. Number one, and then number two, it's not fair to do it at the moment while petrol costs nearly $3 a litre. And he's obviously charging his car at home, I think, which is the smart way to do it, because use a fast charger and it's not cheap. But we've got to do it with petrol at like $1.70 or $1.80 a litre.
0: Okay, so
14: but he's right at the moment.
0: Right. Okay,
14: he's absolutely
0: good.
14: Right at the moment.
0: Very, very good. Why did police use BMWs for patrol cars?
14: That long story. Basically, they got a super, super, super crazy deal from BMW. Cheap price to buy it, free servicing, guaranteed buyback, blah, blah, blah, blah, blah.
1: And the running costs are cheap. Wow.
14: Yep.
0: It's amazing what people notice. Russ says, why does Chris Bowen wear pants that are two sizes too small?
14: Does he?
0: I don't know.
14: That's the problem. It's squeezing his brain and he can't think straight.
0: Greg, I think Greg's left one word out. I'm assuming what he's saying is Chris Bowen's researching what type of windscreen wipers we'd need for our new submarines. I think what he might be saying.
14: Yeah. He's got some advisors helping him with that.
0: Phil, you sent Sean photos of the 1970 Fairmont. You'd love the photos. So there you go. Trent, you weren't here, so apparently he's just saying that you'd love the photos.
14: I'll get Sean to show them later.
0: To you.
14: Yep.
0: And I did like this one down here. I've got to find it here from Dave the bus driver, just on the idea of everything that's listening.
14: Everything is listening. That's true.
0: I hear it is. Can we say this at this hour of the night? Yeah, we can.
14: It's nearly 10 o'clock.
0: Says, because he calls himself the bus driver.
14: The bus driver, yeah. He was a bus driver.
0: He says, Google listens to the bus driver operating in the boudoir and regularly breaks out into rapturous applause. Should I have read that out?
14: It's pretty exciting.
0: He's reporting that himself, isn't he? So.
14: And Sean's showing me the photos of that 70 Fairmont. That is lovely. What a great car.
0: And Dave has got the RAV4 plug-in. He's getting $1.60 per 100 k's because he's driving around the city.
14: Mainly electric.
0: He's using
14: mainly electric power.
0: All right. Look, if you want to get in touch with Sean, costacar.com.au, costacar.com.au, that's the website for Sean. Anything they need?
1: Absolutely.
0: All right.
1: Well, mostly car-related stuff if possible.
0: Okay, and you can go to our website and send any feedback, particularly if you're Chris Bowen, to this man.
14: Yeah, I'll be on tomorrow, so Chris can give me a buzz tomorrow between 3 and 6.
0: Very good. That's in Sydney, all right?
14: Yep.
0: Very good, mate. Thank you.
14: Thank you,
0: mate. We're going to do this nonsense again in a couple of weeks. I'll be away next week. Trent's actually in the
14: chair. I'll be here with Sean.
0: Who knows what he'll say.
14: Oh, yes.
0: At 3:30 to 10.
15: 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Mornings with Gary Hargrave.
16: 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They are explicitly, unconditionally promised as a transformational springboard for permanent visionary infrastructure. 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Today, we're standing in a vacuum of inaction and secrecy, and time is bleeding away.
15: Mornings with Gary Hargrave on 4BC.
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7: Good evening, I'm Jack Fenwick. The Albanese government has accused the opposition of economic lunacy by continuing to pursue a nuclear energy policy. The coalition says if it wins the next election, it would end the net zero emissions target and focus on nuclear as a cheaper form of energy. But lifting the current nuclear moratorium poses the biggest challenge. Labor Minister Pat Conroy argues voters already rejected the plan at last year's federal election.
8: To go again 100% into nuclear energy is an act of economic lunacy. If you're supporting nuclear power for civilian energy use in this country, you're advocating for higher power prices.
7: A One Nation MP is rejecting claims he knowingly socialised with a group of prominent neo-Nazis. Barnaby Joyce was at the Canberra casino last month when a group of hard-right provocateurs approached him. Mr. Joyce says he only learned who they were after the fact and insists he didn't enter or leave the venue with them. The federal MP maintains he doesn't associate with neo-Nazis and considers them freaks. A 65-year-old Melbourne man has been arrested during a joint counter-terrorism operation. Officers will allege the man, an Australian citizen living with his wife in Carlton, was a member of ISIS, pledging allegiance to the terrorist organisation, and was an online propagandist. AFP Acting Assistant Commissioner Counter-Terrorism Paula Hudson says it'll be further alleged he sent around 10,000 files of violent extremist material, including videos relating to executions from battlefields.
9: The scale and dissemination this man placed him as a principal distributor of ISIS propaganda within the group. The material glorified acts of violence and terrorism, spreading hateful ideology that is designed to radicalise others.
7: The City of Perth CEO has been sacked. Michelle Reynolds was suspended 4 months ago amid governance and workplace culture concerns. In a special meeting last night, the council determined the findings of an independent investigation were sufficiently serious. Lord Mayor Bruce Reynolds, who is unrelated to Michelle Reynolds, says it's a confidential employment matter, so he's limited in what he can discuss.
10: The current leadership has provided great stability during this time, and we will remain focused on working together to strengthen governance and practices across this whole organisation.
7: And a 44-year-old man has been charged with following a young girl in Sydney's inner west. The 12-year-old told police she was approached by the man, who then followed her to a nearby railway station and boarded the same train as her. The man allegedly followed her onto a second train before the girl sought help a short time later. In finance, one Australian dollar is buying around 71 US cents.
3: Finance on Brisbane's 4BC. 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
7: AFL umpire Hayden Meyer admits he was surprised by the reaction of two Hawthorn players to a tough call he made during a prelim final. Meyer was abused by Tom Barras and James Sicily after correctly awarding a free kick to Brisbane, which gave the Lions the lead late in the game. He's told the AFL the behaviour of both players made him feel threatened.
11: I expressed exactly that the language and the way that those two players, James and Tom, came at me. I felt threatened and intimidated in that situation.
7: The Knights have trained in front of thousands of fans in Newcastle as the NRL

0: NRL's fairy tale team prepares for Sunday's preliminary final against the Panthers. And Wallabies coach Les Kiss is expected to shift centre Joseph Okuso Suaalii to the wing for Sunday's test against South Africa. That's the latest news and sport.
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0: Partly cloudy across Brisbane this evening, getting down to 17 degrees overnight. A shower or two tomorrow, reaching a top of 25 degrees in the city, 26 in Ipswich and 23 on the Bayside. More showers expected on Friday, another top of 25 degrees. Possible morning showers on Saturday with a top of 25 and sunny on Sunday, 27. On Moreton Bay, southeasterly winds 10 to 15 knots and seas around 1 metre.
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0: that is a great song, great bit of music, and a great singer as well. But let's see what Troy can come up with in terms of our question. Hello, Troy.
1: Hi, John.
0: Was what is
1: the
0: it?
1: Avocado.
0: It is the avocado, which is logical, isn't it? Because you think, oh, I'll eat an avocado, you know, and there's a fair bit of fat there, actually. Well done. I'm sure someone's going to tell me now that there's good fat and there's bad fat. Ross is probably listening. And so, anyway, the point is it's got a high fat content by calorie count is what I have researched here. So, well done, Troy. You have got yourself our prize pack. In your case, give you the 2GB prize pack. You'll get a few goodies from the prize cupboard, and you'll also get the John Stanley Mr. Magoo mug coming your way as well at 11 minutes past 10. Our treasure trove coming up straight after this. Just we were talking with cars and cars for the last hour and a lot of people talking about fuel. I do notice, and I mentioned what's going to be happening in the early hours of the morning involving our Prime Minister, but I think the eyes of the world are what's happening with the US President, because there is a lot of talk that he will stop diesel exports from the US to try and get prices down there, because he's got a real issue. His popularity's gone through the down the toilet. But if he does that, it might help their prices. Won't be so good for ours. So we've got to strap in for all of that. 12 minutes past 10 now.
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0: Quarter past 10 here on this Wednesday night. Yes, Ross says I am right. Well, I was right in my assumption that avocado is the good fat. So thank you very much for that. But it is, there is fat in those avocados. Thank you. At a quarter past 10.
2: Nights.
5: Frank's Treasure Trove.
0: Yes, and the treasure is actually a pleasure for me, certainly. I hope for you as well every Wednesday, because we get to dig in and hear some gems from the past from the radio industry's resident audiologist, Frank Houston. He digitises and restores old tapes, VHS tapes. And we also know that CDs and DVDs, we touched on this a bit earlier in the week when we had our tech segment, they can actually degrade as well. So digitising any of this stuff is important if you want to preserve it. And Frank digs into the treasure chest and stuff that comes in and stuff that you send in, and we put together a little chest of nuggets every Wednesday. How are you, mate?
6: Indeed, I'm good, John. How are you?
0: Very good. Now, let's kick off this first one, because this one goes back a long way.
6: Yes.
0: We've had this big concert at the weekend for the great John Farnham. He was Johnny Farnham when he first burst on the scene, and he was doing commercials for Coca-Cola. We've heard some of these before. This is from a Coca-Cola, this is from actually 45 record.
6: Yeah, you wouldn't believe it. Do you remember the flexing discs at all? Remember those? They were the thin plastic discs that were just a little bit thinner than the vinyl records were?
0: Yeah, I think so. I think almost like a piece of... You could actually bend them. Yeah. I think they used to put them in newspapers sometimes.
6: Yeah, that's right. So this is actually off a flexi disc.
0: And they wouldn't have been expensive to make.
6: No, that's right.
0: But you found a flexi disc.
6: Yes, and just managed to get it to play properly as well after all this time.
0: Oh, fantastic.
6: You'll love the result.
0: Let's have a listen.
7: Johnny Farnham is grooving for Coca-Cola, the one you never get tired of.

0: WSN 1270. The power.
1: Interesting that use of the term power. Some of it does sound a little bit dinky these days.
2: Yeah, a little.
1: It was the 70s and the early 80s, and the term power, of course, was then, in fact, the word power featured in the radioactive jingle that 2UE ran when John Laws and Ray Hadley and Alan Jones were all there back in the late 80s. And that's then right. The power station was used by 2GB in a very memorable jingle. So power has been a word that's been used a fair bit.
2: Been a while, yeah.
1: Now, John Pearce, the late John Pearce, great practitioner of talkback radio. We've loved hearing him dueling with callers. So what have you got now?
2: Well, here's another one. This goes back to November 1980, and it's John actually putting up with a caller talking about the railways and probably wondering why he ever took the call.
1: Okay, here we go. Good one.
3: A little discussion on railway efficiency and mails like snails in News Talk, and I'm John Pearce, and I'll take this call. Good evening.
4: Is it me?
3: Wait a tick. I'll have a look. Does it feel like you?
4: Well, yes.
3: Well, it's you.
4: Mr. Pearce?
3: Yes, sir.
4: Can you hear me?
3: Loud and clear.
4: Better?
3: Perfectly.
4: Loud and clear.
3: Yeah, 5x5, as they say.
4: You were talking about this Mr. Mackin and about the railways business.
3: Yes, Mr. Justice Mackin reckons they're slacking.
4: Well, I'm going to tell you something. He is very, very true.
3: How would you know this, sir?
4: Well, I'll tell you why, mate. Because in 1958, I joined the railways in the workshop at Chullora.
3: Right.
4: Can you hear me?
3: Perfectly, thank you, sir. 5x5, as they say.
4: Wait a minute. Can you hear me?
3: Loud and clear.
4: All right. Now, I was a man that worked hard. I had five children. I worked hard.
3: Well, you've got to work damn hard to get five children. Loud and clear.
4: Well, now, in my late 40s, I went in the railway.
3: Right.
4: At Chullora. In the workshops. And I can assure you, Mike.
3: Yes.
4: I have waited. Oh, I was marking off like a Boilermaker's marker off and whatever.
3: A Boilermaker's marker off?
4: Yes, mate.
3: That'll get you five kids any time you like.
4: Hey, bud?
3: Yeah, loud and clear.
4: Well, I was marking off big jobs on great big slabs of steel, and had to have an overhead crane like to lift it off the block that I was marking off on to take it where it had to go to the drilling section or so on, right?
3: Yeah, I follow you closely.
4: And you know, I have waited 4 hours before the crane chaser, that's the bloke on the ground, is. The crane driver's up, naturally up. He's driving a 25-ton overhead crane. Mm. You know, I waited 4 hours before they lifted off my block.
3: Where had he been? You can't go very far with a crane.
4: Well, he goes the full length of the shop, right? He goes to the planing machines, the full length of the shop.
3: Loud and clear. In other words, what you're saying was you did your little bit and then there was nothing you could do for 4 hours.
4: That's right.
3: Did this happen very often?
4: Because the crane chaser wouldn't take the job off the block and take it to the planing machines.
3: Why wouldn't he?
4: Oh, he was too interested in reading his comics and...
3: Oh, he wasn't doing anything else at the time.
4: Huh?
3: Loud and clear. He wasn't doing anything else at the time.
4: Oh, no, he's sitting on his behind, mate.
3: Hmm. Very best thing to sit on.
4: Well, I'll tell you what, and the bosses couldn't do nothing about it.
3: Why not?
4: They weren't game because...
3: Because they were sitting on theirs, too.
4: He went to the union.
3: And did this happen very often?
4: Oh, many, many times. Look, in the first 2 years that I joined the railway... Even a union delegate came up to me and said, "Fred, you better have a look around because you're breaking the conditions down. You're trying to do too much work."
3: Fred, this happened a few years back, though, didn't it?
4: Yeah.
3: I wonder if it's the same today.
4: Fred?
3: I wonder if it's the same today.
4: Well, it is worse, 10 times worse.
3: How would you know that?
4: Well, I've only been 20 years there, mate.
3: You're still there, are you?
4: Yeah, it's still there.
3: Ah, so it's still happening exactly like that.
4: That's right.
3: All right. Maybe the good judge is right then, eh?
4: Like an imposter.
3: Hmm. Well, maybe the good judge is right.
4: Wait a minute. You try to do a day's work.
3: Hmm.
4: And everyone knows you.
3: Tell me, what's the answer? Huh? Now, you're an intelligent man. Otherwise, you wouldn't have phoned us. What's the answer to this?
4: The answer?
3: Yes, the answer.
4: I'll tell you what's the answer.
3: You tell me, sir.
4: Because the men in charge, like through seniority they've got there, half of them wouldn't know what have you.
3: They wouldn't know Arthur from a crane chaser.
4: That's right, mate.
3: Yeah.
4: And they haven't got the courage to stand up to the men in the workshops.
3: Mm-hmm. Okay, well, you're the first bloke who's given us that much on-the-spot information, and I thank you very much for it, sir.
4: No, I'm telling you, this is right.
3: Well, why would you tell me a lie? Of course it's right, because you said so. Thank you for calling me, sir. What a down-to-earth gentleman. Just hope they don't recognise him and put him down to earth.
1: That's John Pearce. Now, there's a story here, which I'll share with you, because that was 1980. And he referred there to Justice Mackett. And you could hear, because the fellow was pretty down to earth, and that John Pearce is kind of saying, oh, yeah, okay, because he's giving details of essentially how slack they were in railway maintenance and going into it in probably a bit too much granular detail. But he referred to Justice Mackett, and as you could hear from John Pearce, there'd been a story concerning Justice Mackett. Well, in fact, Justice Mackett had just put out what is regarded as, and I'm reading here, a landmark 1980 inquiry report into systematic inefficiencies and a pervasive railway ethos of malaise within the state's maintenance network, the rail maintenance network. And then it goes on to say this. Over the decades, his definitive findings have frequently been cited by transport experts and historians analysing structural and cultural issues in Sydney and New South Wales rail networks. Now, implying that, in fact, over the years, they've gone back to it and said, well, this bloke was talking about it in 1980. Because I know that there'll be people listening to us right now, railway executives and others, who are going, nothing much has changed. It's 45 years on, and that bloke was saying, hey, what I've said is true, and 45 years on, you'd like to think he was alive somewhere. He obviously wouldn't be, I think, given, I mean, who knows.
5: Yeah.
1: He was right.
5: Well, there you are.
1: What about that?
2: Oh, look, I'd love to be able to share the description on the tape box as well, but I'm not allowed to.
1: Oh, okay. So. All right, okay, very good. What about that?
2: There you are.
1: Now, Frank's Treasure Trove, lovely little nugget, that one, a beautiful little bit of history, and just some, I think, another example. Not much has changed in that case, not much at all. Just gone 10:30.
0: Jason Matthews.
6: Big Thursday show coming up on Breakfast here on 4BC. 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
6: You get into the grand final. Who do you want to play? The Swans or Freo?
7: Oh, it doesn't matter.
6: Oh, come on, Zorks.
7: It's irrelevant. 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
1: 26 minutes to 11. Frank Houston is here with Frank's Treasure Trove. We do it every Wednesday night. One of our listeners saying the railway workers are now working as air traffic controllers. Thank you very much. And also Michael, who's one of our regular correspondents, he works in the law, and he says that he actually attended, because he works broadly in this area. He said he attended himself, and I'll just find the note here if I can. He attended lectures which were presented by Justice Magan on industrial relations and law. He died a few years ago. So I turned them. I actually didn't get my cough button sequence right.
2: Not
1: there.
2: At all.
1: I'm going on a leave as tomorrow night. I think I probably need it just for a week, just to freshen up a little bit.
2: Sounds like the meantime.
1: That little bit of radio hopefully won't end up on a treasure trove down the years, but you've got a little classic here from Alan Baskin, who was a newsreader for, I think, 2GB, 2UE. I think he was at the ABC. Pretty well-known voice and a really lovely voice. This is a quarter-inch reel that you've restored from the mid-'80s, but there's a bit of a zinger here, isn't there?
2: There is indeed. So not only is it going back just over 40 years, but as well as Alan Baskin reading the news, there's a sports report about a million from a very well-known broadcaster. In fact, it's for this reason alone that I've included this audio this week, and I think you'll be amazed as to
1: Let's
2: who it
1: have
2: actually
1: a listen.
2: Is.
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18: Good evening, I'm Alan Baskin. The Stay Safe Road Safety Committee has called for an inquiry system to be established for police high-speed chases. Committee Chairman Michael Knight says guidelines are difficult to formulate and the inquiry proposal is the best way to ensure police officers are accountable for their actions.
19: If they chase responsibly, they should be commended. If they chase irresponsibly and unnecessarily dangerously, they should be held accountable as anyone else in the community would be held accountable.
18: The three men, alleged to be leaders in Australia's biggest drug ring, have been committed for trial. Sydney doctor Nicholas Paltos, club owner Graham Palmer and solicitor Ross Karp had announced their intention to plead guilty to charges of conspiring to import and supply cannabis. But after reading the evidence against the three men, Magistrate Neil Milsom said it was not appropriate for him to accept a plea at the committal hearing and sent them for trial. Australia is on top in the second cricket test against New Zealand at the SCG. Stan Zemanek is there.
20: Yes, they certainly are. After 93 overs, New Zealand are now 9 for 183. The last man out was Jeremy Coney for 80, batted for 104 minutes, received 86 deliveries. He was caught by Border, bowled by Holland. Holland now has figures of 6 for 74. Ray Bright has 2 for 62. And the Australians, to say the least, are right on top of these guys. And it looks like it's going to be over very, very shortly. Over the last 4 hours, the Aussies have been right on top of the New Zealanders. And it was obvious Border has really given the Australians a pep talk at lunchtime. The New Zealand's now are 9 for 183 after 93 overs. Stephen Brock is 1 and John Bracewell is 16. At the Sydney Cricket Ground, this is Stan Zemanek reporting.
18: A West Australian man will sail alone around the world three times in search of the Great Southern Land. Captain Cook tried to find the landmass, which is thought to be southeast of New Zealand. John Sanders believes it is there, but it's underwater. He expects the 129,000-kilometre trip will take almost 2 years. Sanders was the first person to sail twice around the world solo and non-stop. News time is 28 minutes to 6. I'm Alan Baskin. You're in touch with news on Sydney's 2UE.
1: So that was Stan Zamarnik reporting from the cricket from the SCG, and he was reporting live. Now, in those days, look, I think they may have shown the last session on TV. So the deal was at the time that they'd show the last session in the city that was hosting the game to make sure people actually went along.
2: That's right.
1: But Stan was doing that live. And as someone who's done that reporting, I think you could hear he was stretching his report because it was nine down. And I reckon he tried to stretch it across a couple of deliveries because it would have been pretty cool. If the last wicket went, that was the end of the game.
2: Yeah, you can actually hear that happening.
1: You could hear him kind of going, and you could almost hear in the background.
2: Yep, just stretching it out as much as possible.
1: You have that little magic moment where you're actually on air when game was over. So it would have been over pretty quickly.
2: Of course.
1: So there you go. He was doing a lot of sports reporting. We know he covered the America's Cup. He had covered the America's Cup.
2: He did.
1: And he came back and started doing sport reporting.
2: That's right.
1: And then he became, in fact, if we're talking the mid-80s, he then started doing some midnight to dawns on the weekends.
2: He did.
1: And then he began, I think he went 88, 89, he started doing that night shift and the rest was history. There you go. So look, that one was on a quarter-inch open reel. These are all old tapes that you've restored.
2: I have.
1: Going back many, many decades. You digitised them. I know people who you've done this work for and they've loved the result.
2: Oh, love to hear that. That's
1: great. If they want to get in touch with you.
2: Yeah, sure. That's at the email, which is frankhouston2, that's I-U-S-T-O-N, and the numeral 2@gmail.com.
1: And that could be cassettes, VHS tapes, and again, as we've said also, it's handy with CDs and other things and DVDs. If you've got things that you've recorded there, it probably is handy to digitise them because they can degrade as well.
2: Absolutely.
1: There are lots of people that do it, but you come in here every week, and so if people want to contact you.
2: Yep, that's right. Good fun.
1: You can help them out.
2: Absolutely.
1: Thank you so much, Frank. We'll do this again. Well, I won't be here next week, so you can probably find some junk of mine.
2: Some on standby, actually.
1: No, you won't. Yes, I will. And I'll see you in a couple of weeks' time. Thank you.
2: Thanks, John.
1: Treasure Trove at 20 minutes to 11 now.
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1: Each Wednesday night we speak with Australia's leading entertainment reporter, Peter Ford, who was, of course, in the US last week, but he's back on home soil. Pete, good evening once again.
4: Good evening to you, John.
1: Now, Pete, the grand final, the NRL grand final, there has been 2 days now of constant discussion about the fact that Tones and I didn't want to do that one hit, and so there's not going to be any entertainment at the grand final. Kylie Minogue will be doing the AFL. What are your thoughts? Because entertainment, well, that's your bag.
4: Well, I thought Tones and I doing Dance Monkey was a strange choice anyway. It's not the kind of number that's going to get the crowd all revved up. So I thought that was odd to begin with. But now it's sort of unravelling a bit. And despite what Peter Volandis is saying, it seems that she was never signed and sealed anyway. And it doesn't seem, according to her camp, that doing Dance Monkey was part of the problem. She's actually got a commitment in the United States with Macklemore, who's been very much in the news recently as well. So I do find it odd that she hasn't taken to her own social media. Well, she actually did, and she suggested a whole bunch of young Australian talents who might be good to replace her. But I'm surprised she didn't say, look, I was never really doing this anyway, because they're kind of presenting her as being a bit of a diva. And I did think it was very odd that she would not want to do Dance Monkey, because it is the big hit that she's got. So it's not an unreasonable expectation that the NRL would want her to do it. But the statement that came out today says she was made an offer to do the gig on the 5th of September. So it's not that long ago, but she couldn't do it. So it seems to me the NRL have really messed this up.
1: Yeah.
4: And they're now trying to present the problem as being Tones, when I don't think it is. So they have dropped the ball on this one, excuse the pun, because this year of all years, Kylie and the AFL have really got it right. There's such a mania and excitement, you know, the hometown girl coming home and doing this gig. So, you know, and there was a time going back when the NRL were the ones who really got it right, because A, they had on their side the fact that it was darker, they could use the lighting, the pyrotechnics, and they got big people like Tina Turner and Billy Idol at INXS. I mean, great names. Mm. And there always seemed to be something a bit sort of second rate and amateurish about the AFL's grand final entertainment. But that's changed in the last 10 years.
1: Yeah, all right. Well, we'll wait and see. I mean, who knows? Maybe it's if Machiavelli had planned to have everyone talk about it for days and days and days and then pull a rabbit out of the hat. I don't think so, but we'll wait and see what comes in the next few days. Speaking of widely loved and well-known entertainers, we've had the death today confirmed of Angry Anderson.
4: Yes, well, that wasn't unexpected. I mean, I reported several weeks ago that it was really a matter of time. I didn't want to, it's wanted to be careful how you word these things, but I'd been told that family members had been invited to fly across to Germany to basically say goodbye to him because the heart attack was massive. They were going to turn off life support, and the belief was he would only last a couple of days. But tough old bugger, you know, he'd lasted a month. So I was surprised by two things in the statement. He actually died Monday night. So they kept it very quiet up until late this afternoon. And also that he actually did die in Australia. So they must have medevaced him back, which I think is a good thing in terms of the stress on the family that hopefully is reduced now. But and they must have known that it was a matter of time. But of course, that, you know, when it actually happens, no matter what preparation you do, it still, you know, hits you like a thunderclap.
1: Yeah. Now, in the UK, Earl Spencer has released this book about his late sister Diana. He's already in a lot of hot water with Piers Morgan going after him. And I think Piers Morgan's got a very good case to have the book pulped or reissued.
4: Yeah. No, I agree. Look, the stuff he'd said about King Charles, formerly Prince Charles, was unverifiable. So I don't know if he's lying. I don't know if King Charles is lying. Maybe they're both lying. But, you know, the old thing of recollections may vary. But in this particular case with Piers Morgan, he said something that very simply a fact checker, even if Earl Spencer in his mind believed it to be true, a fact checker should have gone and actually verified that and shown it to be wrong. Because he claimed there was a very infamous photograph taken of Princess Diana at a gym wearing a leotard working out. And I think most fair-minded people considered that to be a terrible invasion of privacy. And in the book, he is blamed Piers Morgan as being the person who was behind that and responsible for that. Piers Morgan wasn't even at the Daily Mirror at the time.
1: Yeah.
4: He didn't join it for 2 years after. So just putting into Google who was the editor of the Daily Mirror in 1997 would have very quickly given you the correct answer. And it wouldn't have been Piers Morgan. So quite rightly, Piers Morgan is on a rampage. Now, is he enjoying the publicity? Of course he is. But that doesn't mean he's wrong. Now, whether the book's going to be taken off the shelves, that's a huge ask, you know, for all sorts of reasons, including financial. But it may be, and Piers is, you know, seemingly determined this is the only solution to the problem. But it does, it really undermines the whole credibility of the book when you have a historian writing a book like this about his sister and a pretty basic fact like that is absolutely wrong.
1: And he says he's a historian. So from Piers Morgan's point of view, they say, oh, we'll correct it in the future editions. Well, this first edition goes out, ends up in libraries. Years from now, decades, people go, oh, look at this. So if I was Piers Morgan, I'd want it out of the book and I'd want those books not in libraries and being distributed. So I think he's got
4: a very substantial donation to the King's Trust. I think that's all part of the plan as well.
1: That's right. That's right. Just quickly, Karl Stefanovic, you've been tracking this, I think, for some weeks. Now he's back in town. He's gone back online and going to be getting involved again in public debate.
4: Yeah, I must admit, I'm a bit confused as to what's going on. So Karl is back in town. He took to his social media today to announce that. Didn't announce the dropping of any new shows as such. But I'm surprised he hasn't done this some weeks earlier because a lot of his loyal fan base supported him when he got dropped from the Today Show and they wanted to see him kick on with his new venture. And then he just sort of ghosted everybody, including personal friends. But he is back in the country and he wants everyone to know that. Now, as far as I know, there has not been any settlement with his executive producer and business partner, Keshni. She's overseas in Europe. She's posting every day on her Instagram about her travels over there. So October 13 is the date when that one goes into court. It's going to be a very interesting week, actually, because you've got the Jackie O case starting on the 12th. You've got Karl Stefanovic starting on the 13th. And the Ellen Jones case will still be going as well. Yeah. So it's quite a, you know, star-studded courtroom scene in Sydney.
1: Absolutely. And finally, the Dolly Parton family, the extended family, starting to implode a bit.
4: Well, it's sad that it's happening so soon. You know, when Dolly died a few weeks ago, there was such positivity that nobody had anything negative to say. And you kind of thought, oh, Dolly, I have everything in place for who's going to do what. She obviously, her nephew, who made the announcement that she died, she clearly trusted him with that very important job to do, and he did it quite effectively. And now he's been fired from his job. His security company, who look after all of Dolly's interests, have been told, you're out of here. Now, he and the people who've replaced him have now taken an AVO against him. So it seems odd. Now, this guy, also his father, previous to him, was in charge of all of Dolly's security. So I'm surprised if maybe the guy wasn't up to it. You know, sometimes older people are very forgiving of other younger people and they're part of the family and you can't turn a blind eye. It may be the new people who now have to run all of Dolly's interests thought, oh, this guy isn't up to it. But you think you just wait a little bit to be just doing it a matter of weeks after she died creates a bad vibe. You just think suddenly people are thinking it's all turning rancid because of money.
1: All right, Pete, I'll be away next week. We'll talk in a couple of weeks' time. Thank you.
4: Have a good break, John. See ya.
1: Peter Ford with our bumper entertainment report. I am finding the Earl Spencer story fascinating, and it's only because, look, I do this show, I do 4 hours a night, and we're going to be doing Friday nights as of next week as well, and I'll be back the following week to kick all of that off. But once upon a time when I started, you would have information in front of you, and if you wanted to try and research it, well, you'd have to hunt down a encyclopedia or whatever it might be, just to try and verify information about dates or whatever it might be. These days, you tap it into Google. And so, as Peter's saying, if you're calling yourself a historian and you're writing a book, anything you do, some of the information I bring here tonight, every night, even I was thinking about it a moment ago, even last night someone was saying to me that it was that Old 55 had done some pre-game entertainment at the Rugby League Grand Final, and they said 77. And look, because I was there at 77, unfortunately, well, it was a triumph, of course, ultimately, but I was there, and I didn't remember it. So I had a quick check. Use Google. It was 76. Not hard to check these things. And so, but your memory does tend to, over the years, and when you meet people, it can even be 10 years, 20 years, whatever, you meet someone, and then you realise that your recollection of something is quite different to their recollection, and then you try and compare notes. So the idea of writing a book and not doing any sort of checking is diabolical. Now, in that context, I'm assuming, and I know the person that sent me this note, because Stan covered the America's Cup and then was doing that sport broadcasting, as you heard in that news bulletin, and apparently the person that was, I guess we could say the chief bean counter at the radio station at that time, was fuming because Stan was there and he did a fantastic coverage of the America's Cup. But he, he actually had a fee for doing it, to be paid for doing it, but he also put in a fee for expenses. And the expenses were apparently pretty big. And this bean counter apparently said he's never going to work for the place again, but of course he did, as we know, and the rest was history. So, and that's come from a reasonable source, and I reckon if Marcella was sitting next to me, she'd go, yeah, I think that might have been the case, because he did like having dinner and entertaining and being with people. That was part of him. And also, just on that, I've got another email here from Len. He listened to me, Stan, the late Stan, Ray, John Laws, late John Laws, Alan Jones. This is all going back to 1986 because all of us, I think, worked at TUE and then progressively over a period ended up as part of this network on 2GB. He says he loves his talkback, loves his sport, doesn't like TV, just likes radio, likes talkback radio, what we do here. So, Len, thank you so much for that, and may all of that continue for a long time to come. 3:30 to 11 now.
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8: Partly cloudy across Brisbane this evening, getting down to 17 degrees overnight. A shower or two tomorrow, reaching a top of 25 degrees in the city, 26 in Ipswich and 23 on the Bayside. More showers expected on Friday, another top of 25 degrees. Possible morning showers on Saturday with a top of 25, and sunny on Sunday, 27. On Moreton Bay, southeasterly winds 10 to 15 knots and seas around 1 metre.

0: Now, front pages tomorrow, the Courier-Mail in Brisbane, they have a headline, and this is to do with an update on the budget, which has been provided by Jim Chalmers, the Treasurer, which obviously is showing that that we're going into some headwinds. Logically, we've got some 20 years of very, very low interest rates. Now, as interest rates go up right around the world, and, of course, government bonds now go up, well, that's how governments fund their deficits. So the US, for instance, government bond rate's gone up. Trump administration's been blowing their deficit out, and now their debt is over $40 trillion. So that's really having an impact right around the world. And, of course, we've got our debt of over a trillion. And so where it wasn't too many years ago, you essentially next to nothing, the interest on the government borrowings. Now, to fund the government debt, it's now the interest rate's going up. And so the story is brace for Jim Pact, they're calling it. Treasurer warns of dire budget update as borrowing costs boom. Treasurer Jim Chalmers has laid the groundwork for a dire federal budget update warning of billions in extra costs to service debt. Well, there's nothing – that was obvious. It says government borrowings surpassed $1 trillion last month. Interest repayment costs are now the fastest-growing area of government spending. He said skyrocketing bond yields, effective of the interest rate on public debt, were increasing globally, which is true. He warned people to expect to see the damaging impact of higher bond yields on everyone's budget, including ours. So that is a global picture. As interest rates have gone up, it's hard to imagine they're ever, and a lot of experts saying they'll never get back to the levels we saw over the last 20 years. And, of course, it's $1 trillion worth of debt. The government bonds, they last a certain period. When they mature, you've got to refinance. And so it could be that a government bond that might have been financed at, if it was during the pandemic, next to nothing, but much lower interest rates, and suddenly that money's got to be refinanced at a much higher rate. That's what that story's about. Brace for Jim Pact. They've also got across the top of their front page, and a couple of you last night were making this point, Lachie Neal, who's been suspended for a week, the dual Brownlow medalist for the Lions. Lions land in Melbourne, Neal appeal looms, so he'll be having a last-ditch attempt to have his suspension overturned. So that's the front page of the Courier-Mail. Now, the Telegraph in Sydney, they're featuring the Sydney Swans, and I suppose if you've been living under a rock for the last month and you suddenly emerge, you go, oh, Swans must be in the grand final. That's expected. You see on Isaac Heaney there on the front page. No, because the so-called Pullman Five, the five players suspended, and it needs to be made very clear, police are continuing to investigate the allegations that were made, but separately, these are players who stayed out till 2, 3, 4 o'clock in the morning. They brought women back to the room and they broke all sorts of club protocols. Alcohol was involved as well, and as a result of the publicity, the club decided to suspend them for the entire finals series. And so those players went to Swans headquarters today. They apologised for their late night bender to the players who knew that that without them they missed a grand final. If they'd been in the team, they'd be in the grand final. And so that would have been quite an air within that room, knowing that, number one, they missed a grand final, some of these people. It might have been some of their last chance because these blokes were suspended. But also knowing that if they're back in the team, and, of course, pending whatever happens with the investigation, they can go all the way next year. So that's all part of the fabric of the story. So the headline says, Pullman Five arrive. They apologise for the late night bender. And Isaac Heaney took the lead in all of this. He actually spoke just briefly when he emerged from the room. This is a little bit of what he said.
1: It was really nice to address the whole club, and I'm thankful they could give us their time and understanding. So, it was really good.
0: Okay, so that's that. And I think also you've probably got to have the respect of what happened in the room. And you can only imagine there would have been a fair bit of seething anger within that room, but they're back. And, you wonder whether they might, after all the speculation and depending on what happens with that police investigation, whether they might eventually return, depending on the police investigation, which does continue. So 131873 is our number, of course, as we go through the rest of the night. They've also got a tribute to the beloved Angry Anderson, who's passed away at the age of 79. I see a lot of tributes about his music and about the amazing life that he led. I did find, and he did a bit of this work with Ray Martin, for a number of youth charities and youth organisations to try and deal with kids who are potentially going off the rails. And a bloke like Angry Anderson with his arms covered in tats and who he was, he would have had that ability, I'm sure, to reach some of those kids. He would have made a huge difference to their lives. And so I'm glad that in all of the tributes to him, that part of his life has featured very, very prominently. So that's the front page of the Telegraph in Sydney. Now, I'll go across to the Sydney Morning Herald again. They've not used that term, Pullman Five. They've called them the Black Marked Swans, a return to apologise for the scandal. And the three of them there are, well, three of the five, James Jordan, Heaney and Nick Blakey, entering the, they're across half of the front page. And they're also featuring the Herald at 18 past 11. This speech that Anthony Albanese will be giving a little bit later in the morning on the global world order. It says global order not fit for purpose. Anthony Albanese has declared the post-1945 international order, quote, no longer fit for purpose, unquote, and warned that Australia must help shape what replaces it as growing strategic competition between the United States and China transforms the Indo-Pacific. Major foreign policy address, the assumptions underpinning the global system since the end of the Cold War were being tested, forcing middle powers such as Australia to build new partnerships while defending the rules that remain essential. So, look, there's some quotes from this. He also received this Global Citizen Award for his involvement in AUKUS and some of the social media restrictions that were passed here. So he'll also be meeting Volodymyr Zelensky. All of this will be happening through the morning. But I think in the context of what's happening there, ultimately, it's all small beer, because you then go down and you see, as US President Donald Trump and Chinese leader Xi Jinping prepare to meet at the White House, Anthony Albanese met some of the other what so-called middle powers. But the truth is, I think the whole world's going to be watching Donald Trump and Xi Jinping to see what comes of all of that and where that might be going. Now, the Herald, Sydney Morning Herald, also has this story. It says a Sydney teacher's been charged with plotting to murder a man that police say is at the centre of an internal conflict within the Howchar crime family. Now, again, this is another of the crime families. And for most of us, we look at all this stuff agog. I hadn't heard of the Howchar crime family, but this is Task Force Falcon. They arrested Ashley Ann Sini at the Wollongong police station. They alleged the 28-year-old plotted to kill the man with two teenagers aged 18 and 19 at West Hoxton in Sydney's West. The Detective Superintendent Jason Bock said the alleged plot was not linked to the ongoing conflict between the Alameda Organisation Crime Network and the rival group, the Coconut Cartel. And, of course, they've also got tomorrow some preliminary previews of the Rugby League with some pictures there of Sam Walker. And questions over the gamble to put Sam Walker in after he's been injured. And a lot of the Roosters fans that I know got their fingers crossed waiting to see what happens. I'll mention quickly the Melbourne Age at 20 past 11, because we have got that election coming up in November. There is that inquiry, a Royal Commission into the big build and the corruption involving the CFMEU. The headline says, inquiry to loom over poll. It says Royal Commission's first public hearings will be just before the election. State election campaign will be punctuated by the hearings of the Royal Commission to the Big Build Corruption. The inquiry having revealed construction companies, industrial fixers and former Premier Jacinta Allen already in its sights. So what they are saying there was documents tabled in the first hour of the hearing, cabinet in confidence documents, which showed Jacinta Allen had been warned 3 years ago about organised crime and serious misconduct on the big build. So it would seem that the inquiry will be rolling, and the first public hearings of the inquiry will be just before the Victorian election. And again, as we've said plenty of times, particularly in our news hour and analysing all of this, it seems the strategy is to wheel out a new Premier, Ben Carroll, who called this and seems to be trying to distance himself from Jacinta Allen and, of course, Daniel Andrews, and even to the point where if you've got these public hearings saying, well, see what I've had to replace, and hope that people might say, well, maybe I'll stick with him rather than go with the coalition. I think it's a very long bow, but that, I think, is obviously the strategy. Now, 22 past 11, the Australian newspaper, world order is broken. PM declares after US slap. They've got a photo of the selfie that was taken with Anthony Albanese and Donald Trump. And given, I don't know how you might have been feeling as I was reading, and it's in the Australian as well, the text of what he's going to be saying when he is at the at the UN, talking about the world order. I'll just read you what Greg Sheridan says here. There is no evidence that US President Donald Trump takes the slightest notice of the Australian Prime Minister. Our economy counts. The policy views of Anthony Albanese do not. So he's saying he's basically yelling into the wind. And then there's a fair bit more on analysing what the ramifications of the meeting with Xi Jinping and Donald Trump will be. Jeff Chambers is saying, and this is an interesting one, that Anthony Albanese may be trying to generate a conflict with Donald Trump, particularly over social media, because in the past Donald Trump hasn't been popular in this country. His popularity in America has gone through the floor, and the idea might be that he can tap anti-Trump sentiment among Australian voters. That has happened a couple of times. I'm not sure it'll happen for a third time, but there's that one. And across the top of the Australian, this is the Narrabri gas field. It's something like $3.6 billion. It's gas that can supply actually half the gas needed in New South Wales. It's been delayed and delayed and delayed. In fact, Alan Jones, when he was here, was campaigning against a lot of the coal seam gas and the gas fields, the whole lock the gate movement. But now the Narrabri Santos project, $3.6 billion, there's a story saying it the Santos may shelve it. And the message here is, well, if this gas reservation policy you've caught in to provide cheaper gas for people here, well, that could lower the cost of gas. And if it lowers the cost of gas, it might make it uneconomic for us to be doing this. So that's the game that's being played there. Nightmare of Narrabri. Santos warns $3.6 billion gas solution at risk. So we'll see what the reaction is to that one. And just finally, again, Financial Review. Jacinda Allen to be grilled at the Victoria Royal Commission. Amazing if she's being grilled just before the election and what the impact of that would be. And then they've also got a statement of the obvious for the Productivity Commission Chair Danielle Wood, saying declining trust in governments makes it harder to impose contentious economic reforms. Well, it's been hard to get proper reform happening for a long time, but people don't trust anything governments are doing or the existing parties are doing. So that is a statement of the obvious. And I will. Can I just have a quick trigger warning if I can? 25 past 11. You will be surprised to hear. Malcolm Turnbull says the coalition's plan to repeal almost every aspect of Labor's climate and energy policy is a recipe for high electricity bills, will undermine new investment in Australia's power grid. He said he fought several internal coalition battles over energy policy, said the plan would inhibit investment by creating uncertainty and ignored evidence that the cheapest form of new energy was renewable. So that's the front page of the Financial Review as well. And that's some of the things we'll be talking about tomorrow and through the night as well at 25 and a half past 11 right now.
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0: 28 past 11 here on this Wednesday night. I was just mentioning race callers before, and Michael says, how could you possibly forget to mention the greatest race caller of all time, Ken Howard. Ken Howard was, of course, part of this network, so he would have been calling the races right around the country and principally out of 2GB in Sydney, the great Ken Howard. And the things I remember about Ken Howard were he had that line, London to a brick on. So he said that's London to a brick on. It's odds on. So it was basically an absolute certainty, London to a brick on. He also did an ad for... I think it might have been Shelley's. It was a soft drink company, and he used to say it's sparkle-lark-a-larkling in that very Ken Howard voice. These things, the things you remember, sparkle-lark-a-larkling, and if it wasn't Shelley's, someone might let me know. It might have been a different brand of soft drink. And then the great every time I think about the great John Tapp, who was a wonderful, wonderful caller. And I remember John, when there was a very close result, would say the margin was like a boarding house scrape of butter. So lovely expressions, lovely turns of phrase, and of course Australia even and continues now the greatest race callers in the world. And it's an intriguing one. Because you think that this country has, our race callers are so good that they have them in Hong Kong and different places, and you hear the race callers in the UK, you hear the race callers in America, and they're not much good. I'm wondering if the rule there is that you've got to be very, very calm and just do it in a very monotonal way, and that maybe because we do things differently and the callers can get excited and introduce the colour, but for whatever reason, our race callers are, by a country mile, the best in the world. 11:30 is the time. Now, I was just mentioning before, and I've said this a few times, because I talked about that crime gang that I wasn't aware of that's featured on the front page of The Telegraph. We know we've got the Alamedines, and you've got the Coconut Cartel, and there is a point about using the words that I think they probably love and revel in these names. But I've also mentioned to you that these are people... They're not going to be influenced by changes to the law, capital punishment, because they're doing something where they know there's a 50% chance they're going to be executed and gunned down, often in broad daylight, maybe in front of their families. That's the way it happens. They're going to probably end up dying young and in a very grisly way, and they can't even escape overseas. I mentioned that there was one gunned down in Vietnam, and so this story popped up. And it's the self-proclaimed Coconut Cartel boss, Izzy Utai. Now, remember, of course, this is the Utai family. According to sources, this is the Underworld Fugitive. This is an ABC story posted this afternoon. He's survived attack on his life overseas. He's a senior member of the self-proclaimed Coconut Cartel, understood to have been the target of a botched home invasion at a property in Marbella, Spain. They have linked, of course, a string of these fatal shootings and firebombs because of the brawl, the mindless, moronic brawl between the morons that make up these two organised crime networks. And we know there's been at least one recent death and more deaths because of the stupid war between these morons where innocent people have got caught up in the middle of it. So Mr. Utai, this is the quoting from the report here, and other cartel associates have remained overseas. And there have been images popped up of him in places like Albania, Lebanon, and Asia. But it's believed that armed hitmen tried to break into where he was staying at Marbella in Spain. And he's actually gone on social media. And this is part of the story. He's put a caption on social media earlier in the week. In fact, 2 days ago, saying, better luck next time. Oh, wait, there won't be. So he's basically said, oh, you didn't get me. I got away. This bloke, you've had another bloke who was gunned down in Ho Chi Minh City in Vietnam. This bloke does actually post this bloke stuff on social media. Presumably he goes somewhere and then when he's safely somewhere else in his mind, he then posts stuff on social media. So this is how brazen these people are, these morons. Hopefully we'll get some good news in relation to him down the track. At 26 minutes to 12, and speaking of overseas, because when you hear about places like Spain, and if you haven't been overseas for a while like I, you think you don't want to run into these crooks. But I notice there's a story here. This is Rome's famed Colosseum. It says a rope access worker's died after falling up to 10 metres. They've closed it as a mark of respect. They're investigating the circumstances. So this fellow was installing a lighting system inside the second level of the amphitheatre, and he's died inside as a result of a workplace accident. So it is closed, and I'm seeing here some images from the Colosseum. Colosseum's a bit disappointing, I think, when you go and see it. It is a bit disappointing, but it is part of the history. And some images there from Rome of people on a sunny day, and it is still very warm in that part of the world. 1318 73 is the number. It is now 25 and a half minutes to 12.
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0: 22 minutes to 12 is the time here on this Wednesday. Shelley's Lemonade, Sparkle-Arkle-Arkling, thank you. And he also did one where he talked about brandy, Tolly's brandy, because Tolly's brandy tastes best. Now, boarding house scrape of butter. I mean, look, I used to hear Johnny Tapp saying it, but maybe it's one of those old ones that a lot of the race callers use, but it's a beautiful expression. Thank you very much for all of that at 22 minutes to 12. Look, before I go and talk to Joel Gibson and talk about money saving, the context of it is there's going to be the end of these card surcharges as of next week. And I did discuss this earlier in the program with Jason Bryce, who runs Cash Welcome. This is the organisation where they promote the use of cash. And so the question is how it's going to affect you. But I did note that according to Jason, value of cash notes on issue hit an all-time record. And they're now, the total value of cash notes on issue is now over $108 billion. And according to the RBA's balance sheet, you're talking about just a lot of cash out there. And the average amount of cash is between $3,000 and $4,000, but that's an average. I don't have $3,000 or $4,000 cash lying around. So if that's the average, there must be people with truckloads of cash. Some of it's in mattresses. Some of it could be buried in tin cans in backyards. I think also we also know that probably a lot of that cash is being swished around the black economy, and also I reckon a lot of these convenience stores flogging illegal cigarettes are probably dealing in cash as well. So anyway, that's where the cash is, but how's it going to affect us? Joel Gibson's looked at that, and I've had this conversation with him earlier tonight.
19: Hi, John.
0: We're a week away from the ban on card surcharges, so different retailers presumably will deal with this in different ways. And then there are people, I mean, I rarely carry cash, so I'm swiping all the time these days. And so I'm guessing, is it going to affect me? How will people be affected? How businesses be affected? What do they need to do?
19: Yeah, it's an interesting one because, look, at the moment you're actually incentivized to use cash still, because cash is the only sort of free, guaranteed free form of payment method. You will sometimes pay a surcharge if you use a debit card, or a slightly higher surcharge if you use a credit card. It ranges from sort of 0.5% up to over 2% for different cards. And not every business applies the surcharge. You know, some do, some absorb it. So there's a real mixed bag of, you know, approaches out there. In a week's time, that'll all change. So you'll be there'll no longer be any incentive to use cash. And so cash, I think, is about 14-15% of transactions still, but it's shrinking fast. And I think this will accelerate the demise of cash, because now there'll be no obvious cost of tapping a card. It might be hidden in the prices. Businesses might bake them into the prices now, because they're going to get a bill still from their payments provider, but you won't necessarily see the surcharge on your receipt. It'll just be what the menu says is the price you pay.
0: Yeah, and I know enough about this from talking to people. I've never run a business. People would probably listen to this show and say, yeah, that's pretty obvious. But there's no charge for using cash, but simple logic tells you that at the beginning of the day, you've got to have cash in your cash register, enough cash to be able to deal with the day. At the end of the day, you've then got to take that cash somewhere. Usually, you've got to try and find one of those receiving ATMs, and they're increasingly scarce. course. So there is a cost involved. Now, the Reserve Bank estimated it's hundreds of millions of dollars to truck cash around the country and get it to regional areas as well. But none of that is actually added to the cost of using cash at the moment.
19: No, I mean, again, it's probably baked into the prices of every business because, you know, that's a cost of doing business for them. But at the moment, you know, ostensibly the business covers the cost of cash. And then when it comes to using cards and tapping, then it's the customers that often pay the cost of that particular payment method. Mm. And the idea behind this was that, you know, years ago the RBA put this in place because they wanted people to understand the different costs of different payment methods. Mm. They wanted people to know that, you know, that a credit card actually costs the merchant more than a debit card. And so therefore there was a differential, you know, surcharge rate for credit cards versus debit cards. But what then happened was that a bunch of new payments companies came in and they just started doing a single blended surcharge rate across all types of cards. And so the RBA decided, well, there's no point doing that anymore. let's get rid of this cross subsidy and let's just make the menu price, the bill the same as the menu price and demystify it for people, I suppose.
0: Yeah, yeah. And so if someone's, for instance, charging $20 for something and there's a 1.5% surcharge on that or 2% surcharge on that, they'll either absorb it or they'll add that to the ticket price. That's the challenge they've all got now, isn't it?
19: That's right. Every small business or every business now needs to decide, are they going to absorb it or are they going to adjust their prices? They've all probably, hopefully, done that by now, but some may be scrambling to get ready for a week from now. We're talking about $1.6 billion estimated in surcharges here. So it's a lot of money, but apparently only about 15% of businesses actually do surcharge, which surprises me, but that's the RBA data. But I think it's often the ones that we visit on a daily basis, like the cafe, for example, whereas much larger businesses, you know, which pay much smaller merchant fees because they negotiate on the basis of their scale, they might absorb that and might already be baked into their prices.
0: Yeah, okay. And, of course, weekend surcharges, the like what we have, public holidays, that's still going to apply. It's the card surcharges that are going to have to go. So they'll just have to bake it into their price. They won't be able to have the surcharge there as an obvious surcharge.
19: That's right, just the card surcharges. And it might be worth, on the matter of cards, if you've got a credit card, just having another look at it as a result of these changes because, you know, a lot of people will already have received an email from their bank, for example, saying we're changing the terms and conditions of our credit cards. Some credit cards, the interest rates are going up. Some, the annual fees going up. Some are taking, you know, complimentary insurance out or other benefits out. And so banks are doing this because they're not going to be earning as much from the interchange fees anymore, and therefore they can't afford to sort of fund a lot of these credit card benefits anymore. So you need to make sure you're still getting more back from your credit card than you're paying in fees and interest, and that kind of calculation is going to change from October 1.
0: Okay, there's a week to go. I'm sure there'll be a lot written and said about this. People can look at your website. I'm sure you'll be doing a lot of media on it. So before I let you go, because we've got petrol prices again going through the roof, just our... It's almost bi-weekly reminder now for those who aren't using the app, these fuel-saving apps. I think last time we spoke, it was about 50% of people still weren't using them. Most of our listeners, I assume, are aware of them. But if you know anyone, let them know because it's extraordinary that people are paying more than they should.
19: Yeah, really, really useful at the moment. They've got names like Petrol Spy, Easy Street with an EZY.
0: Yep.
19: You know, the motoring clubs all have their own apps or websites. Take your pick.
0: Yeah.
19: Most of them are free and they're really, really useful.
0: There's a New South Wales one that I use and the RACQ one that I use as well. So there's a couple of big ones and they do all work. So, Joel, thank you very much for that. I won't be here next week, but I'll talk to you a couple of weeks' time. Thank you.
19: Thanks, John. Speak then.
0: Joel Gibson, you can go to his website, joelgibson.com.au, and, of course, there's so many of those apps. If you've listened to us regularly, you'd be using the apps. But just as an example, I just had a look at diesel right now, and at the moment it's roughly around 281.2. That's in Brisbane, but obviously there'll be up and down of that. And just I had a quick search of maybe a quarter of the Sydney metropolitan area, and it's up into the 290s diesel, but it's also saw a place that's got it for 267. So difference between 267 and the 290, that's pretty significant. So just looking at the app can provide you with a reasonable saving. There's nothing there's nothing suggesting that those prices are going to go anywhere but up. 131873 is the number now at 13 to 12.
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0: 10:30 to 12 here on this Wednesday night. Look, I have actually on a few occasions here had a little bit of a cough and a few people. I've got people with advice here. This is one of our regulars. When you're on the break, get some walking up and down stairs and hills. Make yourself puff hard. Oxygen will kill the bug in your lungs. Well, I did actually go to the gym a couple of days ago. It does make a difference when you exert yourself, but I just haven't been getting enough sleep. So I think L-theanine, magnesium, these are things, and you can meditation. I think Dr. Ross do meditation. So you can shut your brain down. So when I come back, I might get a little primer on how to do that from one of our listeners. And I have, of course, on a Wednesday night, gone down memory lane with quite a few of the radio people of the past. And if you remember, it may have been last week, we played a little bit of the late Brian Wilshire, who did this program nationally for many, many years. And during the bit that we played, he talked about having come to work after his morning float. And they still do this, where there are places where you essentially you go in there, you go into this container, and then you float, and you pull the lid down, which, I mean, if you're claustrophobic, it doesn't sound all that flash, but apparently there's a bit of music playing and you're floating and you can just let yourself go. Apparently it's very good, very relaxing. So I'm going to take all of that on board. Thank you so much for all of that. And we were talking earlier in the program about cash and whether people might go back to cash, whether people have moved away from cash. There are a lot of people, particularly older people, are now moving toward just using cards and swiping. And one of our correspondents did make the point that when you're using cash, then you get the coins, which can be an absolute nightmare. You got all this shrapnel, as they call it. Now, I was aware of this, but one of our listeners mentioned this, that the Commonwealth Bank, I don't know, it must apply to the others, but the Commonwealth Bank, if you find a Commonwealth Bank ATM that accepts deposits, you can put up to 2 kilos of coins per transaction. So you go along to the deposit thing and you've got all these 20 cents and 50 cents and 10 cents that you've gathered and thrown them in the drawer. So you pile them all up, you throw them into the little receptacle there, and it just puts it straight into your bank account. If you're a CBA customer, it says cash and coin deposits capped at $10,000 per day. Imagine putting $10,000 worth of coins in there. But they do say per deposit transaction, a combined limit of up to 200 notes and coins. So you can put a whole lot of coins in there and get rid of all those coins and stick it into your bank account. The reason I mention it is that these ATMs are becoming more and more scarce. And so having made a mental note to try and get the crap out of my drawers and put it into the ATMs that are still around, you don't want to find yourself in a situation where they've all been shut down, because I'm not sure how long they're going to be around. So I thought I'd mention it. Thank you for the person who mentioned it to me, and I'll give you a report on that when I come back. 7:30 to 12 now.
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0: Yes, Joyce says they do that with coins. The coin machine in this case is inside the bank. For what I can say here, it's usually inside the foyer with some security. And there are five machines on the wall, but there are those specific deposit machines. And again, if you can have a situation where you want businesses to have cash, at the end of the day, they're going to have someone to take their cash. And so they need these machines if they want to be able to essentially deposit their cash somewhere at the end of the day. So thank you very much for all the feedback that we've had on that one. Thanks for the health messages I've also had. Terry Barnes will be with us tomorrow. And I know quite a few of you have been asking the question about the duck. He'll be on tomorrow night. We haven't forgotten. Joel Hardy's little one will play that for you tomorrow night. But right now, at 12:03, let's finish with this.

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8: Checking your weather around the country. Canberra, partly cloudy and a top of 25 degrees. Adelaide, partly cloudy with light winds, 26 the top. Perth, mostly sunny, a top of 22. Brisbane, partly cloudy with a medium chance of showers, most likely in the morning, and 25 degrees. Sydney, partly cloudy with a slight chance of showers and a top of 24. And Melbourne, partly cloudy and a top of 26 degrees.
9: Good morning, girls and boys. 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You know the frog.
10: 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Welcome to Australia Overnight. And now, here's my grandpa.
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0: Dr. Albanese says he had a warm meeting with President Trump on the sidelines of the UN General Assembly. Nelson Scott, Canberra.
1: The opposition denies senior Liberals and One Nation have failed talks over a potential deal. One Nation MP Barnaby Joyce claims both parties are discussing how to form government after the next federal election. Liberal leader Angus Taylor says he never authorised any such talks. Mr. Joyce hasn't revealed who in the coalition he claims to have spoken with. A 65-year-old Australian man has been arrested in Melbourne, accused of being a member of ISIS. Carolee Katsimbanis reports.
2: It'll be alleged that he pledged allegiance to the terrorist organisation and was an online propagandist. Victoria's Joint Counter-Terrorism Team will also allege he sent around 10,000 files of violent extremist material, including videos and documents relating to executions, torture and ISIS propaganda from battlefields. Other allegations will include that the man shared instructional guides on planning and conducting mass casualty attacks, as well as on how to avoid detection from police. Carolee Katsimbanis, Melbourne.
1: A $1 million reward has been announced in the search for answers over the disappearance of Gus Lamont in remote South Australia. This Sunday will mark a year since the four-year-old was last seen at his family's property. And the five suspended Sydney Swans players have returned to the club's headquarters 5 weeks after they were stood down for breaching club standards following post-match celebrations at Melbourne's Pullman Hotel. Isaac Heaney, Chad Warner, Nick Blakey, Riley Bice and James Jordan addressed over 100 people, including staff members, the AFLW and AFL team. Former coach John Longmire was in the room.
3: They come in and apologise to everyone, and so it was a tough chat, and as you can imagine.
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1: Brisbane's Dane Zorko is holding out hope for Lachie Neale to feature in Saturday's AFL Grand Final against Fremantle. The Lions midfielder and former Docker will face the appeals board today after failing to overturn his one-match ban at the tribunal. Zorko says they'll be prepared either way.
5: Impeccable record. You'd like to think that would hold a fair bit of weight. Maybe it doesn't. We've had this stuff in the past. Like, it's water under a bridge for us. We just keep moving forward for our process. We worry about what we can control.
1: The Dockers will be able to use their activation warfare time at the grand final against Brisbane, the AFL allowing it to be played just once after a goal. And Knights players are praising coach Justin Holbrook for giving them belief as they embark on a fairy tale run through the NRL finals. In his first year at the club, he's taken Newcastle from a wooden spoon to a prelim final against the Penrith Panthers on Sunday.
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14: 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To check out

0: as a champion bloke. You reckon though? You know that 133693 or for Sydney 131873, and for Brisbane and 5AA, make your own arrangements. no, you know the number to call. Become part of it. What a track! What a song that was!
1: What a great song! And a bit of trivia about that song.
0: Yep.
1: It was written by Greg Champion, yep, Mike Brady, and Paul Kelly.
0: They got together on it. It's a brilliant track. Leanne, good morning. Say hello to Clyde.
2: Good morning, Tony, Clyde, and Jackson.
0: We're all here. Who do you think it is singing that song?
2: Greg Champion.
1: That is the correct answer. Well done. Good on you. Good song. I like that song. I remember going to the grand final and sort of singing that tune as I was walking over the bridges towards the ground. A great day. A great day in Australian sport.
0: Yeah. Question number two. Hold that thought. We'll come back. Get question number two for Leanne. You two can come and play 133693. For Sydney, 131873. You'll get through straight away. It's the music quiz, Clyde Bevan's music quiz, and up for grabs, a couple of tickets to Palace Cinemas.
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0: Got a great text there ending in 759. No name, no picture, but it relates to. Oh, it's Pete. Get on you, Pete. Yeah, I see that now. Relating to the idea of repairing white goods. We will talk more about that, I promise you, because a great text coming up in the next hour. Clyde Bevan's music quiz. Now, Leanne, you grew up in New South Wales, didn't you?
2: Yes, I did.
0: Was Sharpie a thing when
2: No. I was too young for Sharpie.
0: Oh,
2: and
0: Okay.
2: Yeah, bodgies and widgies and all that. Can I just say that I'd like to give Glenn the Simon Owens charger. So can you put me back to Ryan and then Glenn can ring back in and I can get the address to send it because I don't use it, but I want it.
0: No, we don't do
2: I'm
0: that.
2: I'm happy to give it.
0: But I'll put you back anyway. He can sort that out for himself.
2: You do that. Yeah, of course you do that.
0: With Jackson. No, we don't.
2: Yeah.
0: Leanne, you're up to question number two. Question number two for you. Here is Clyde Bevan, a very, very talented, gifted music quiz master.
1: Okay, thank you, Tony. This next song is taken from a solo acoustic album. This fellow was the lead singer of the Hunters and Collectors. What is his name?
0: Hunters, Collectors.

0: I know who it is, but I got to say, CB, in fairness to the audience, had I not known, I wouldn't have known.
1: He had a big hit with a song called Little Sister.
0: He did.
1: Song.
0: Yeah.
1: Elvis was good at singing other people's hits.
0: Yeah.
1: He's a singer-songwriter, film score producer, composer, record producer, writer, American. I'll give you a big hint. He goes by the name, he's born Ryland Peter, I won't give the surname, but he was known as Rye.
0: He was known as Rye. If you think you know, come and have a play. It is Australia Overnight. It's the Music Quiz. Good morning.
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0: Clyde Bevan, it is his music quiz. He does the music quiz, puts it all together for us. The question that we're up to, I don't think anybody remembers the person with the first word in his name as Rye.
1: And the second name starts with C.
0: Rodney, any ideas?
15: Oh, sorry, I didn't realise it was me. Rye Cooter.
0: There you go. Thank you. We got one in. Excellent work. Good on you.
1: All right. The next one. Which one of Crosby, Stills and Nash had a hit song with this one?
0: From Crosby, Stills and Nash, which one is doing this amazing vocal?

0: Crosby, Stills, Nash and Young for a little while. They often talk about one of the first, if you like, super groups in that sense. They were amazing.
1: So they certainly were, when the odd time and Neil Young played with them. But this was a solo hit for one of those three.
0: Who do you think it might be, Rod?
2: It's ironic you played that because earlier tonight the Alphabet had the Shantuzies on and they had that song as a hit too when they were around. Stephen Stills
0: was,
2: had the...
0: It was Stephen Stills.
2: And Graham Nash was also the vocalist for the Hollies.
0: Yeah, it was. Absolutely. Yeah, you're right. All that great history.
2: Yeah.
1: You're going to find this next one very easy for you.
0: No, he's already got his two.
1: Has he really?
0: You've got your two already. Yeah. Just keep up with it, Toastmaster. Just keep up with it, if you want. Good on you, Rod. Thank you.
1: It's very late in the night for me. It's all right for you. I've been up since 7 o'clock this morning. All right. Would you like the...
0: Hang on. You're complaining.
1: Oh, this is very late in the evening for me.
0: Baby, it's cold outside.
1: It is very cold outside, I can tell you.
0: Let me get the little violin out here now. You love it.
1: I hope you don't need that from the football on Saturday.
0: It'll be fine. I'll be rooting for you. I'll be hanging in there for you.
1: Thanks very much.
0: Here we go. People know this, or will they? Question number 12.
1: Oh, we just simply want to know, name this band. It doesn't get any easier than this one.

0: We'll do this when we come back. If you think you know the name of that outfit, as they were known then. 133693, come and join us for Australia Overnight.
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7: Hey, Annette. We're up to now. Oh, that's right, yes. Annette, do you have an answer for the last question? Yeah,
8: the animals.
7: The animals is absolutely correct, Annette. You've got one next
9: year. Well done, Annette.
8: My daughter came home from school at the end of year 12 and she said, we played the best song. And that was the song she played. And then I had to say to her, we sang it too when I left school.
9: A little bit of trivia,
7: that's
9: Tony.
7: Funny. The bass guitarist
9: for The Animals was Chaz Chandler, and he was the manager of Jimi Hendrix. So that was a good change of roles for short time anyway.
7: Good, nicely. Here's another question for Annette. You've got one next to your name, Annette.
9: Annette, name the song that Ian Moss tells inspired him to play guitar.
7: So this is Ian Moss acoustically. So you've got to guess the name of this track. Is that right?
9: Yeah, this song that he heard on the Alphabet radio station in Alice Springs.
7: Here it is.
9: As a young boy,
7: have a listen.
9: Inspired him to play guitar.

0: back. And so the question again, Claude?
1: And name the album you would find that song. That song was a number one in the US, number three in Australia. The album choices are Kick, The Swing, or Switch. Which one of those three?
0: Kick, The Swing, or Switch. Which one would you say?
2: Well, I think it is Kick.
0: Yay!
1: It is Kick. Well done.
0: Donna, you are in the running. Donna, you're in the running. Thank you. You keep listening, and we will announce very shortly the winner, picking up a double pass to Palace Cinemas. We will do that next. It's all part of Australia Overnight.
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0: There it is. Thank you, Clyde Bevan. Congratulations to Georgie. We spin the wheel. And, George, well done you. You've got a couple of tickets at Palace Cinemas. Now, Clyde Bevan, congratulations to you and all the great work that you've done for the Fremantle Football Club for many a year to get them back into the grand final. You alone have put this together. And you won't be coming to Melbourne Town to watch the game.
1: No, I'll be sitting in my lounge room and saving a lot of money, I think.
0: watching on the Sony?
1: Yes, I will be, yes. Have you still got yours?
0: Still got the Sony, yes, tucked away. Nice to talk to you. Wish you well. We'll talk again soon in a couple of weeks' time, Clyde.
1: Thank you, Tony McManus.
0: See you, mate. Bye. Clyde Bevan, Clyde's music quiz. Now, when we come back, plenty of time for your calls. Pete in Perth will come to your text, which is just wonderful. Sky says, Tony, Clyde, my brother was in a rock band when I was growing up, so played most of the covers that you've played tonight. Band practice was in the good room every Sunday afternoon back in the early 70s. And the answer to the last question, Split Ends, Sky from Mornington. And

0: hoax, climate change, open borders.
1: The five Sydney Swans players at the centre of the Pullman Hotel scandal have apologised to their teammates in an emotional meeting at the club. Isaac Heaney, Chad Warner, Nick Blakey, Riley Bice and James Jordan addressed over 100 colleagues at the club, including players from the AFL and AFLW sides and staff. Former coach John Longmire, who was in the room and works at the club, says the chats needed to happen.
2: People will sort of say, when is the right time, when is the wrong time? Everyone will have different views on it. Everyone's a bit different with it, but at some point probably need to happen. And we'll see what happens from here, see what goes and how we move forward from here on in.
1: Longmire has also ruled himself out of the race for the coaching job at North Melbourne. An Australian rock legend and Rose Tattoo frontman, Angry Anderson, has died. A statement from the band and his family reveals that Anderson died on Monday following recent health issues. He was also known for his role in the film Mad Max Beyond Thunderdome, as well as his charity work and his role as a youth advocate, for which he was made a member of the Order of Australia. The ARIA Hall of Fame member leaves behind a five-decade legacy in Australian rock history. Anderson was 79.
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1: AFL umpire Hayden Meyer admits he felt threatened after being confronted by Hawthorn's Tom Barras and James Sicily following the preliminary final. Meyer paid the match-deciding free kick to Brisbane after pinging Jarman Impey for holding the ball. The umpire says he was surprised about the Hawthorn duo's reaction.
4: I was a bit taken aback, to be honest, because in my mind I thought I was 100% sure it was a correct free kick and I just wasn't expecting two players to come up to me like they did.
1: The Lions will appeal Lachie Neale's one-match ban for striking in the hope of having the two-time premiership co-captain cleared for Saturday's grand final. If unsuccessful, Neale would likely have played his final game for the club, with the midfielder linked to Collingwood next season. And Roosters coach Trent Robinson is remaining tight-lipped on how he plans to use Hugo Savala off the bench in Friday night's preliminary final against the Dolphins.
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1: Checking your weather around the country. Canberra, partly cloudy and a top of 25 degrees. Adelaide, partly cloudy with light winds, 26 the top. Perth, mostly sunny, a top of 25.

0: returned to the club's headquarters 5 weeks after they were stood down for breaching club standards following post-match celebrations at Melbourne's Pullman Hotel. Isaac Heaney, Chad Warner, Nick Blakey, Riley Bice and James Jordan addressed over 100 people, including staff members, the AFLW and AFL team. Former coach John Longmire was in the room.
1: They come in and apologise to everyone, and so it was a tough chat, and as you can imagine,
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0: Brisbane's Dane Zorko is holding out hope for Lachie Neale to feature in Saturday's AFL Grand Final against Fremantle. The Lions midfielder and former Docker will face the appeals board today after failing to overturn his one-match ban at the tribunal. Zorko says they'll be prepared either way.
3: Impeccable record. You'd like to think that would hold a fair bit of weight. Maybe it doesn't. We've had this stuff in the past. Like, it's water under a bridge for us. We just keep moving forward for our process. We worry about what we can control.
0: The Dockers will be able to use their activation warfare time at the grand final against Brisbane, the AFL allowing it to be played just once after a goal. And Knights players are praising coach Justin Holbrook for giving them belief as they embark on a fairy tale run through the NRL finals. In his first year at the club, he's taken Newcastle from a wooden spoon to a prelim final against the Penrith Panthers on Sunday.
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0: Checking your weather around the country. Canberra, partly cloudy and a top of 25 degrees. Adelaide, partly cloudy with light winds, 26 the top. Perth, mostly sunny, a top of 22. Brisbane, partly cloudy with a medium chance of showers, most likely in the morning, and 25 degrees. Sydney, partly cloudy with a slight chance of showers and a top of 24. And Melbourne, partly cloudy and a top of 26 degrees.
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13: Talking about transplants, I don't think hair transplant is a part of the question I was asking, but thank you for all those people who rung through. Oh, I had the hair transplant. Who was the most famous person that you instantly think of that had a hair transplant slash a hairpiece? What's the one that instantly jumps to mind for you?

0: Monsieur, this is completely incomprehensible.
1: It is at the moment because you've become so excitable.
0: I was not there, you understand. I am a married man, and Mademoiselle Davidson, she is merely a business associate. You understand, yes?
1: We understand. And just so that you can be at your ease, we didn't come into the shop, monsieur. We waited for you to come out, just in case your employer might ask questions. All we're concerned with is what you might have seen, what you might have heard, whom you might have met. On the night you went back to Miss Davidson's flat because you forgot your briefcase.
0: I went back?
1: That's what the lady says. You had to go back and pick up this briefcase because of the important papers which you had to show to your principal in the morning, even if it was so late.
0: Yes, that is correct. With the papers, I had to go back for them.
1: But it's what happened when you left Miss Davidson's apartment. That's what we're interested in. You remember leaving?
0: But yes, I left quietly.
1: Quietly?
0: I was afraid I might disturb the lodgers, you understand?
1: I understand.
0: Even the electric light in the hall, I did not switch on.
1: Miss Davidson's room is opposite another at the top of those stairs. Did you notice if the light in that room was turned on?
0: A strip of light across the floor shining from under the door.
1: Did you hear anything?
0: Monsieur, will this be made public?
1: It all depends what you have to tell us.
0: I cannot tell if it becomes public. I do not want trouble.
1: You have nothing to fear from us.
0: My wife, Inspector.
1: If you don't convince her, we might be able to. You can tell. Now, you saw a streak of light shining from under that door.
0: Oui.
1: And then?
0: I was at the top of the stairs when I heard the... What is this? Bumping and scuffling in the room?
1: Yes.
0: I hear a woman. She speaks loud.
1: What did she say?
0: Oh, I cannot understand. But I hear the man now. He's angry. It makes me pause on the top of the stairs. And then suddenly, poof, there is an explosion.
1: A gunshot.
0: Mais oui. That is what it sounds like. I am shocked. And then, almost at once, the door, it is flung wide open. And the woman, she stands there.
1: You saw her?
0: Maybe I see her. Inspector, you force me now to confess. I have seen a murderer.
2: So at last the police had found someone who had seen the woman who was responsible. Was it Anne Elliot? It was obvious now that this question would be answered almost immediately. For without any doubt, the Frenchman was in a position to identify the woman at the door.
3: 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Mornings with Gary Hargrave.
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3: Mornings with Gary Hargrave on 4BC.
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4: And we've got the news coming up top of the hour. 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Apologies, you've had some issues. Those listening through 5AA in Adelaide, humble apologies. Not a great deal we can do, sadly.
3: Chapel Hill, Forest Lake, Nunda.
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17: I'm Jack Fenwick. The opposition leader denies he authorised talks with One Nation to discuss how they could form government after the next election. Federal politics editor Michael Packey.
18: One Nation MP Barnaby Joyce claims serious discussions are being held between his party and the coalition on how they could form a future government. One Nation is outflanking Labor and the coalition in the opinion polls, but it's unlikely any could govern in their own right. Mr. Joyce says if One Nation and the coalition formed a working alliance, the numbers might just be there.
19: We have to listen to what people want. They want to get rid of the socialists. We can't do that unless we can organise the numbers in such a way as we can remove them.
18: Opposition leader Angus Taylor is dismissing suggestions talks are taking place with the minor party.
20: No, and I gave no authority to anyone else to have that conversation.
18: The next federal election is not due until May 2028. Michael Packey reporting.
17: US President Donald Trump has rejected calls for a global body to regulate artificial intelligence. The Prime Minister is among many world leaders pushing for tighter AI guardrails as the tech rapidly evolves. Anthony Albanese says it's critical human beings remain in control of the technology, but President Trump argues regulations would stifle AI investment.
21: These are the same people that are now saying that AI is going to kill us all, that robots are going to attack us, and that everything is going to be a total disaster. Same group of people. This is the group that came up with the Russia, Russia, Russia hoax, climate change, open borders.
17: The five Sydney Swans players at the centre of the Pullman Hotel scandal have apologised to their teammates in an emotional meeting at the club. Isaac Heaney, Chad Warner, Nick Blakey, Riley Bice and James Jordan addressed over 100 colleagues at the club, including players from the AFL and AFLW sides and staff. Former coach John Longmire, who was in the room and works at the club, says the chats needed to happen.
22: People will sort of say, when is the right time, when is the wrong time? Everyone will have different views on it. Everyone's a bit different with it, but at some point probably need to happen. And we see what happens from here, see what goes and how we move forward from here on in.
17: Longmire has also ruled himself out of the race.

0: Meyer admits he felt threatened after being confronted by Hawthorn's Tom Barras and James Sicily following the preliminary final. Meyer paid the match-deciding free kick to Brisbane after pinging Jarman Impey for holding the ball. The umpire says he was surprised about the Hawthorn duo's reaction.
1: I was a bit taken aback, to be honest, because in my mind I thought I was 100% sure it was a correct free kick, and I just wasn't expecting two players to come up to me like they did.
0: The Lions will appeal Lachie Neale's one-match ban for striking in the hope of having the two-time premiership co-captain cleared for Saturday's grand final. If unsuccessful, Neale would likely have played his final game for the club, with the midfielder linked to Collingwood next season. And Roosters coach Trent Robinson is remaining tight-lipped on how he plans to use Hugo Savala off the bench in Friday night's preliminary final against the Dolphins.
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0: Checking your weather around the country. Canberra, partly cloudy and a top of 25 degrees. Adelaide, partly cloudy with light winds, 26 the top. Perth, mostly sunny, a top of 22. Brisbane, partly cloudy with a medium chance of showers, most likely in the morning, and 25 degrees. Sydney, partly cloudy with a slight chance of showers and a top of 24. And Melbourne, partly cloudy and a top of 26 degrees.
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11: There were so many great lines from the committee, and all those years ago, were Cheech Chan Chong. Cheech Chan Chong's, are they still friends? Well, yes, apparently they are. 80 years young. Cheech is, make sure we got this, so he is 80 years of age now, Cheech and Chong. Gee, they were very funny. Chong is 88. I know.
12: Hey, man, it's Dave. It's Dave, man.
11: Dave's not here, man.
12: No, man. It's Dave. Dave, I've got the stuff.
11: All that sort of very funny. I'm sure that was Cheech and Chong, wasn't it? Very, very funny.
12: Oh, wow, man.
11: There it is. Thank you. Thank you. Scared the living out of me. Very, very funny. Cheech and Chong. Wherever you are, right across Australia, nice to have your company. You might be listening to great radio stations around Australia, 3AW here in Melbourne, 4BC in Brisbane, 6PR in Perth, 2GB in Sydney, 5AA in Adelaide, and, of course, the Ace Radio Network, as I mentioned earlier.

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1: Now, ladies and gentlemen, it's time to play a little thing we call Who Am I?
2: So who am I? You ready? Write this down. You'll need all the details. So who am I? On this day, I broke Jennifer Aniston's record as the fastest person to reach what in 220? So it's a who am I? Was on this day, it's a two-parter really, who am I and what did I do? It's a who am I. On this day, I broke Jennifer Aniston's record as the fastest person to reach what in 2020? But who am I? Think about that for a moment and don't look
1: it up. We can all do that.
2: Well, you can, I suppose. Who am I? I broke Jennifer Aniston's record as the fastest person to reach what in 2020? Luke, morning.
3: Hey, Tony, how are you? I've been meaning to speak to you about this for a while. I thought you were raised in Adelaide, but apparently, Jason, no, you're Melbourne.
2: Yeah, so I grew up in Melbourne, did a bit of work in the day at 5AA, and then for the last 25 years, I've been back in Melbourne 3.5 years, so but did 25 years at 6PR in Perth.
3: I'm a grandfather, and I know you are too, but what's the age difference? Like, you know, what year were you born?
2: I've just gone 56, so I've just gone the year 70 in June of
3: 56,
2: this year.
3: I was born on the 24th of September, 1950.
2: So you're 6 years ahead of me.
3: Yeah.
2: Yeah, 6 years ahead. I'll play catch-up footy with you, Lukey.
3: Yeah, I just wondered if you ever saw our band play, like, you know. And the coincidence is that the other night I heard them on the news saying, Karl Stepanovic was sacked by Channel 9 for speaking to Tommy Robinson, but they sent reporters over Channel 9 to speak to the leader of the Ku Klux Klan. Well, our band, you know, in those days we were a blues band, and we chose the name Imperial Wizard, which was the leader of the Ku Klux Klan.
2: Of course.
3: But, you know, in those days you wanted something, you know, impacting, you know, and it was blues.
2: Yeah, memorable.
3: Like a bloke once said on Reddit to me, oldest son, geez, your dad's band would have been popular down south. Anyway.
2: So, Luke, do you still play a bit?
3: No. I have at times, but my hands are starting to cripple up and I've got trigger finger. Don't even have a gun.
2: Is that called by a little bit of arthritis, is it?
3: Yeah. It's sort of getting bad. But, because I was trying to change from bass, doing a bit of lead and stuff. I've still got intentions of doing it, just recording some of my own little things. But we played one time there at the White Elephant, which was in Broadmeadows, you know, and 20 years later I was at work and this lady QC said to me, "I know you." And I said, "Yeah, well, sorry, I have got no idea who you are." And she said, "I saw you at the White Elephant." I said, "God, that was 20 years ago."
2: No, surely not.
3: We played before Billy Thorpe, the Aztecs, and Billy and Lobby Lloyd were on the side, didn't want us to stop. And in the end, the owner of who was running the show said, "We're paying them, our manager, get him off." But, we played Bertie and Sebastian's. My last job was a thump and tum after I was stumped outside.
2: Oh, God.
3: I was in the Oxford having a cool, quiet ale, you know, getting ready for the show. And all of a sudden, this bloke starts, saying, "What are you doing?" I thought, in the end, it's like a Western saloon fight. I'm going over the top with him out in the street. And, we're lining up and throwing a few punches. Next thing I get whacked in the back of the head, was a detective. He said, "What's going on?" I said, "I've got a show here in half an hour, at the Tump. You know, I don't know what this bloke, what's the matter with him?" And so they grabbed him, threw him in the car and drove off. That was it, you know. Lucky I didn't get concussion or something from there. But anyway, we played the Tum, and basically the band split up after that job because I had a disagreement with the drummer. And we're still mates today, sort of.
2: Yeah.
3: He lives up in Queensland at Toogoon. near Harvey Bay.
2: Which is a lovely area. Lukey, I've got to go, but did you ever play? Did you play the Arca Bar? Not in South Australia. So what were the big pubs that you may have played at? Give me two.
3: Where in South Australia
2: or in Melbourne?
3: Oh, the
2: Matthew Flinders.
3: No, well, yeah, the one there near. I think it was the Matthew Flinders one Saturday afternoon.
2: On Warrigal Road, very, very popular in that part of the world. Luke, you've got the news not far away. Good to talk to you. Keep in touch with Australia Overnight.
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4: Queenslanders can be trusted to know what the 2032 Olympics will actually cost. 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
13: This Friday, the Dolphins make their debut NRL preliminary final appearance, taking on the Roosters in a blockbuster clash at Suncorp Stadium. Can the Finns beat the boys from Bondi to make the grand final in their first ever attempt, or will the Roosters steal the win in enemy territory? Witness this epic showdown as two powerhouse teams go head-to-head in a battle for finals glory, kicking off at 7:50pm. 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
2: Quite a few emailed through, nailed it. Broke Jennifer Aniston's record as the fastest person to reach 100 million followers on Instagram in 2020. I am Sir David Attenborough.
0: Morayfield, Springwood, Newmarket. 4BC is Brisbane. BC News.
15: Good morning, I'm Dusty Fitzpatrick. The Albanese government has accused the opposition of economic lunacy by continuing to pursue a nuclear energy policy. The coalition says if it wins the next election, it would end the net zero emissions target and focus on nuclear as a cheaper form of energy. But lifting the current nuclear moratorium poses the biggest challenge. Labor Minister Pat Conroy argues voters already rejected the plan at last year's federal election.
16: To go again 100% into nuclear energy is an act of economic lunacy. If you're supporting nuclear power for civilian energy use in this country, you're advocating for higher power prices.
15: Qantas does not expect any disruption to customers as a result of planned strikes by ground services workers. Qantas Link and Qantas Freight staff are walking off the job at Sydney, Brisbane, Adelaide and Perth airports amid a pay dispute. Domestic and international flights are not affected. Sydney Airport is advising travellers to allow extra time amid a separate strike by security staff. A study has found almost half of Australians in their 20s are still living with their parents, up from 39% in 2001. The Household Income and Labour Dynamics in Australia survey shows people are more stressed about housing and money. The five Sydney Swans players at the centre of the Pullman Hotel scandal have apologised to their teammates in an emotional meeting at the club. Isaac Heaney, Chad Warner, Nick Blakey, Riley Bias and James Jordan addressed more than 100 members of the club, including players and staff. Former coach John Longmire was in the room and works at the club, says the chats needed to happen.
17: People will sort of say, when is the right time, when is the wrong time? Everyone will have different views on it. Everyone's a bit different with it, but at some point probably needed to happen. We'll see what happens from here, see what goes and how we move forward from here on in.
15: A footy fan is facing assault charges after allegedly hurling a plate of food at a woman and young child following Saturday night's AFL preliminary final. Police have interviewed the 34-year-old Melbourne man who's expected to be charged on summons. Mission Australia has urged the government to act on youth justice evidence rather than stalling with further inquiries. The charity says decades of research already show how to support at-risk children and to keep communities safe. Mission Australia's Marion Bennett says there is no reason to delay reform.
18: Spending more money and more time deferring the problem, kicking the can down the road by another inquiry is really not necessary. We know what works, we just need to get on and do it.
15: Also making news, the Prime Minister will use an address in New York to declare the rules-based world order is no longer working, and disgraced Hollywood producer Harvey Weinstein has been sentenced to 15 years in prison for sexual assault. In finance, the Dow Jones and Nasdaq trading down, one Australian dollar buying 70.3 US cents.
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0: Gosavala in Friday night's preliminary final against the Dolphins. 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
0: Checking your weather around the country. Canberra, partly cloudy and a top of 25 degrees. In Adelaide, partly cloudy with light winds heading for 26 degrees. For Perth, a mostly sunny day on the forecast heading for a top of 22. In Brisbane, partly cloudy with a medium chance of showers most likely in the morning and 25 degrees. For Sydney, a partly cloudy day on the forecast with a slight chance of showers top of 24. And for Melbourne today, partly cloudy heading for 26 degrees.
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11: Ladies and gentlemen,
12: it's the one, I'm in that mood this morning.
11: Shane A. Bassett, movies and entertainment, if you don't mind, umpire. Shane A. Bassett, good morning.
13: Hey there, Tony. Good morning, mate. And hello, everyone.
12: Thursday, 24th of September, the day that we heard, or 24 hours that we heard officially, of course, that Gary Angry Anderson, well known for Mad Max Beyond Thunderdome, he's great in that, no longer with us. Mesmerising in many ways.
13: Oh, he was to me when I was a kid. Mad Max was one of my all-time favourites, and that was the first Mad Max movie I saw. And I always remember him with Tina Turner, the combination that they had as villains. And he had this big, like, iron bar, typical Mad Max, you know, costume. He had this big iron bar behind his back and a skull on top, and he'd have this little silver weapon, and a whip or a knife would come out of it, and he had this growl. I don't think he said a word during the whole movie, not much anyway, dialogue. So he was mesmerizing to me as a kid in Mad Max. And then he did a bit of acting in, like, Fat Pizza and Howzo's, and he sort of took the mickey out of himself a little bit in those ABC shows back in the day when they were big. But, yeah, I just thought I'd mention his acting to me in Mad Max Beyond Thunderdome as a kid was a little bit, you know, memorable.
12: Well, memorable indeed. While you're here, I'd love to get some calls from around Australia, whether you're listening through 3AW in Melbourne or 4BC.

0: 6PR, 2GB, 5AA, the Ace Radio Network, where over the many years you would have seen Angry and or, of course, the band too. I mean, they were just phenomenal. Anywhere around Australia, I want to hear your story of where you saw him play over the years. Venues around Australia for the great man, Angry Anderson. 133693 is the number for Perth listeners. 133882. And Sydney Morning, 131873. Where did you see Gary Angry Anderson performing over the years? Well, lots of things to talk about. Is it right, Don McLean coming back to Australia?
1: Yeah, I just thought I'd mention this because he's 81 years old, and in 1971, so it's the 50th, I think, and 76 actually. It's 1976, the 55 years since the American Pie song, and he was the composer and singer and musician behind that, and he's just amazing. He's still going around, and I thought I'd mention that he's doing a tour in Australia pretty soon in October. I'm sure he'll be singing other hits as well, but yeah, he's worked with people like Roy Orbison and Elvis and Dolly Parton. Olivia Newton-John covered one of his songs. He's just one of those guys that loves to perform, and he's doing the rounds again in major capital cities in October. And of course, American Pie, the 8.5-minute song. I think he'll get royalties for that for the rest of his life. And you always hear it in movies and television shows, and it's a timeless song. So, yeah, Don McLean back in Australia soon.
0: Do people still sing it on buses? I hope they do. We used to do it at school where you'd be doing one of those, you know, trips, field day, whatever we called it in the day.
1: Would you have a sing-along on the bus?
0: Oh, yeah, long time ago, and I can still remember.
1: Wow. Well, I remember Madonna actually did a cover of it, and it was not well received overall, but the song did well on the charts, her version, and he approved it. He actually likes it, and Madonna and him ended up collaborating and talking about it in a good way, because I know that there was so much flack behind her version, which was from a movie called The Next Best Thing way back in 2000. So 26 years ago, her version even hit the charts. And that, of course, divided many people. And other people have done versions of it too, but none more so than Madonna's has sort of struck a chord. But he likes it. So I guess that's the main thing, because a lot of artists wouldn't like their songs being done by other artists, I'm sure. But if he's getting money as well, I'm sure that makes him happy. Royalties.
0: You know when you say to me, what have you been watching? And I say, nothing really.
1: Yes.
0: Let me tell you, I started watching Remarkably Bright Creatures.
1: Finally.
0: Good stuff. Oh, wow. I've only seen about the first maybe 25. It is just the opening first half hour is just fantastic.
1: Yes, yes. Isn't Sally Field wonderful? Oh. And she deserves that Emmy she won last week.
0: Surely she's got to be nearly 80. Just looking at now, 79. So I was right on it. 71.
1: Yeah, she would have been in her 20s in the 80s or maybe even 30s when she did Smokey and the Bandit with Burt Reynolds. And that was late 70s, early 80s. She did a couple of those. Lovely actor, and she made that beautiful speech at the Emmys. But that movie I've been talking about for a good 6 months or so now, so I'm glad you're finally checking out Remarkably Bright Creatures. It's a good one to watch in sort of segments too, because it's got some great little moments in it that you can sort of sit on for a while and then come back to the movie even. So I could only watch it in one hit, but I'm glad that you've got a chance to put it on.
0: Artie, just a quickie. Good morning.
2: Good morning, Tony and Shane and Jackson. Yeah, I met Angry Anderson when I was doing security, but that I wanted to ask you, because Tony was talking about gangs, do you remember Romper Stomper, Shane?
1: Oh, I certainly do. Yeah, around 1991, 1992. What a movie. That was awesome. It really took me by surprise, and I was only young then, but Russell Crowe had set him off into stardom across the world. Loved it.
0: Thanks, Artie. On YouTube at the moment, it feels like an inundation. I'll say the word again in a minute. We're being inundated with little clips that do a review of a film. So they look at the film and then they do a bit of the storyline, talk about the storyline, play a couple of clips from movies maybe that you have or haven't seen, usually yep. rather obscure ones. Presumably they're making money out of that.
1: Yeah, some people are sponsored and others are just doing it. Now, you're allowed to show clips or audio from films or TV if you're reviewing it for reviewing purposes. You don't have to worry too much about copyright if you're doing that. And it's just inundated, as you say, that's a good word, because over the last couple of years, podcasts have really taken off, obviously, but that's audio. But now video as well, a lot more. Just people sitting in their, you know, their rooms or whatever it might be and doing a video, putting it online. It depends what they do. I think it's quite interesting when people show their old movie collection or things like that. That can be pretty interesting and good to see.
0: It is. All right, when we come back, Heart of the Beast, you say, well, I won't say what you say, but I think we should be excited about it. And 50 years ago today, what was huge? We'll look at that. Oh, look at the names associated with that movie from 50 years ago. Still to come, Shane A. Bassett, regular contributor, each and every Thursday morning, all part of Australia Overnight.
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0: Lots of feedback with regards to the late Angry Anderson. I just put it out there, you know, where did you see him? Where were those venues? And there were many of them around Australia. It's a good opportunity. We're a very good national program. Vicky, do you recall seeing the band and Angry in particular, of course, a part of it?
14: I do. I was slightly underage at Bananas in St Kilda, bopping away on the dance floor, and I got hit in the back of the head by one of the guitars, and Angry Anderson sought me out at the end of the song to apologise for it.
0: What did this? How did it happen? The guitar flung from the stage?
14: No, he was obviously rocking on and turned around a little bit, and I must have moved backwards at the same time, and I got the neck in the back of the head.
0: Oh, you poor kid. Hard. Did you end up with a throbber?
14: No, it wasn't that hard. It was very funny.
0: And what year approximately do you think that would have been?
14: I can tell you exactly when it was. It was 1978.
0: You were young and you needed the money, Vic. Under the age. Vicky, keep in touch. Shane Abbasid, everybody's going to have a memory, I would think, a lot today. We'll be talked about the great man. Heart of the Beast, you say, well and truly worthwhile having a look at.
1: Yeah, it's a very special movie, actually. It's about a dog and his owner, played by Brad Pitt, and they've survived Afghanistan together. You see a lot of flashbacks in this movie of those two fighting the war together and how amazing this dog is called Odin and their connection. And then after the war, they actually, not just the soldier himself, the human, but the dog always also has a little bit of PTSD. And it talks about that. But the main crux of the story is during a plane flight of them both, Brad Pitt's character, he has a bit of a heart murmur, a bit of a heart attack while he's flying, and they crash the plane. Now, they both survive, but they've got a week. Now, this movie's set over 1 week. They're stuck in the wilderness in the middle of nowhere without any communication, but they've got to use their survival skills to get out of the woods. And there's a lot of elements and other animals and different things that they come across. But what a movie it is. It's an absolutely beautiful movie overall, because it's an action movie, but it's not action-packed, if that makes sense. It's all about their connection and the exploration of those two trying to navigate their way out. But what that dog does for its owner and vice versa, it makes your heart warm. So, yeah, wonderful movie, very very good story, and Brad Pitt, I mean, it's just those two. 90% of the movie is just the beautiful dog and him acting. So filmed in New Zealand, by the way. So those locations over there look beautiful on the big screen. Always say that. I think it's a great place to film movies. Must-see movie. It's called Heart of the Beast, in the cinemas now, and I wouldn't be surprised if we hear about it spoken in award season coming up at the end of the year.
0: So that's one to watch out for. There's not too much he can't do over the years, Brad Pitt.
1: He's a producer and an actor. Yeah. He won his Oscar a couple of years ago for Once Upon a Time in Hollywood. And actually, speaking of that, there's a sequel to that coming out at the end of the year. Quentin Tarantino has written it. But David Fincher has directed it. It's getting a 2-week window in cinemas at the end of the year, and then it's going to be on Netflix at Christmas. So Brad Pitt's revising that character he won the Oscar for in Cliff Booth in Once Upon a Time in Hollywood, the stuntman.
0: As soon as I see this name, Dennis Hopper, I go straight back to, I think it was Easy Rider, but that 50 years ago for the Mad Dog Morgan, which also where Dennis Hopper was in that.
1: Dennis Hopper was on a high at this time in 1976. Yeah. As you say, the Easy Rider movie was massive. It was a change in Hollywood. The motorbike riding movie with Peter Fonda and Jack Nicholson, it stands the test of time. But this one, he came to Australia, filmed a movie called Mad Dog Morgan, and it had people like Jack Thompson, Frank Thring, Bill Hunter, Michael Pate, Graham Blundell was in it too. And apparently he was very hard to work with, and I couldn't imagine that Dennis Hopper would have been having a lot of substances. There's a great documentary, if you have the Blu-ray or the DVD, there's a great documentary about the making of this movie and the stories about Dennis Hopper. But he plays an Irish bush ranger who's wanted, dead or alive, and yeah, a bit of an Ozploitation movie from 50 years ago. It was in cinemas as we speak, released 50 years ago today, 1976.
0: Where would you find that today?
1: It's on ABC iView if you want to watch it streaming, so you can watch it free on ABC iView. I've got a nice special edition Blu-ray copy of it in my collection. But yeah, Dennis Hopper went on after this and did Apocalypse Now. So, you know, he went from an Australian bushranger movie to one of the greatest movies of all time. Not that Mad Dog Morgan doesn't sit in the Australian greatest movies of all time. It's a funny one to watch because it's great to see all these actors, but it was a time when Australian filmmaking was really risk-taking. I don't think it is as much anymore.
0: No, it's not for a range of reasons. Now you've got me second-guessing myself. It was Hopper that was also in Easy Rider, wasn't it? Of course it was.
1: Yeah, of course.
0: And Fonda was the other one.
1: Peter Fonda and Jack Nicholson.
0: That's the one.
1: Yeah. And Tony Basil is in it, actually. Tony Basil, the singer and dancer who did Mickey, the famous song Mickey, she's also in Easy Rider, yeah.
0: No.
1: She did a bit of acting, and she also did a choreography in so many movies you don't know about.
0: She must have been a child when she was in Easy Rider.
1: They were all hippies then.
0: Oh, Mickey, you're so fine, you break my mind. Hey, Mickey, what a great song for dancing that is. Love your work. Anything else we need to know?
1: No, but it's great. It'll be great to hear if anyone's met or seen Angry Anderson back in the day. He did so many great concerts. I saw him with the Divinyls. He was like, the Divinyls were the main act in Angry Anderson and his band, and did Rose, you know, the Rose Tattoo, did the warm up. And they really did warm up the crowd. I was only young too, not quite underage, but I was only a kid.
0: You're still young. I'll talk to you next week, mate.
1: See you later. Bye.
0: Piece of the ending of the closing credits of Easy Rider. You tell the young ones today and they just wouldn't understand.
15: Wherever that river goes, that's where I want to be.
0: There you go. It is Australia Overnight. Good morning.
16: Traffic. Got something you want to say? You're in the right place. 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
17: Good morning. The M1 building northbound through Slacks Creek. At the moment, the Bruce Highway slowing inbound through Mango Hill. Traffic moving well on the Riverside Expressway and Inner City Bypass. The Centenary Motorway looking good for now. Local Motorway moving to speed east and westbound. The Gateway moving well in both directions from Stretton to Bracken Ridge. The Western Freeway doing well. Delay free 2 on the Ipswich Motorway, and the Pacific Motorway is untroubled to and from the city. With traffic every 10 minutes, I'm Nathaniel Singleton on 882 4BC.
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0: Morning, Ben Ford, and morning, Ben. Getting underway, Brecky on 2GB. Ross and Russ right here with 3AW Brecky. And Jason, doing a great job. Jason Matthews, 4BC Brecky. I'm Tony Mack. Look forward to your company tonight. If all goes to plan, we may never meet again. May our hands only ever be held out in friendship, never in want.
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5: It's 5:30. Good morning. I'm Amy Drew. A 33-year-old man has died after being struck by a car in Brisbane's inner east overnight. Police say a car was travelling on Chatsworth Road in Coorparoo around 6:30 last night when it collided with an e-bike. The cyclist sustaining critical injuries and later died in hospital. The 28-year-old driver wasn't injured. A 16-year-old boy is due in court today, accused of assaulting a security guard at a Gold Coast shopping centre. On Tuesday night, the 66-year-old man was allegedly assaulted by two youths at Westfield Coomera and was transported to hospital with a significant head injury. Another teenage boy was charged over the incident yesterday and has already faced court. Qantas groundworkers in Brisbane will strike for 24 hours today as part of nationwide industrial action. The Transport Workers Union are calling for fair pay and more secure full-time jobs. Organising Director Josh Milroy says freight and customer services will be impacted.
6: So in Brisbane, what we'll see are the freight workers on strike. So that's workers from QGS and AAE. They primarily work on the Australia Post contract. And we'll also see the commissionaires on strike as well. They're the people who assist people inside the airport.
5: Smoke alerts remain in place across the southeast as firefighters continue efforts to contain several bushfires burning. On the Gold Coast, smoke is affecting suburbs including Tamborine, Wongawallen and Cedar Creek, while a number of advice warnings are still in place through the Lockyer Valley and surrounds. The Prime Minister has declared the post-1945 world order is no longer fit for purpose. Anthony Albanese will use an address in New York to warn major democratic powers and traditional institutions are declining in influence. Mr. Albanese says Australia must help to build a new global order. And disgraced Hollywood producer Harvey Weinstein has been sentenced to 15 years in prison for sexual assault. The court heard Weinstein invited a production assistant back to his Manhattan apartment before assaulting her in 2006. He plans to appeal his conviction and sentence. In finance, the Dow Jones is down 185 points at 51,864, or $1 Australian buying 70.4 US cents.
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5: Lachie Neal's grand final fate will be determined this afternoon. Lachlan Gray has the details.
25: Neal is heading to his second hearing of the week after failing an earlier bid to overturn a one-match ban for striking. As it stands, the two-time Brownlow medalist and Brisbane Premiership captain will miss Saturday's decider against Fremantle, but he has one last chance to challenge the tribunal's verdict at the AFL Appeals Board. If successful, he'll lace up the boots and take on his former club for a fairy tale premiership hat-trick. But if it is rejected, Neal's off-ball strike contact on Jack Ginnivan will have cost him a shot at history. Lachlan Gray, Brisbane.
5: Sydney Swan star Isaac Heaney is full of gratitude after addressing his team for the first time since being suspended over breaching club standards. The forward saying he was extremely thankful to the team for giving him their time and understanding. In NRL, the Knights are preparing for a crackdown on escort plays in Sunday's prelim final against the Panthers. Referee Ashley Klein has been dropped for failing to penalise Knights forward Tyson Frizzell for running Warriors rival Leka Halasima off the ball. Teammate Braben Best telling Sports Today they're expecting a reaction from match officials this weekend.
4: Yeah, obviously the refs are going to be onto that and looking at that. So, we've spoken about that and make sure we, be smart and not give penalties away.
5: It's 26-6. That's the latest news and sport.
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17: The Riverside Expressway is seeing the usual inbound delays towards Hale Street. The gateway busy northbound through Wishart now. M1 building northbound through Sykes Creek. The Bruce Highway slowing inbound through Mango Hill. Centenary Motorway looking good for now. The Logan Motorway also moving to speed east and westbound. Western Freeway doing well, delay free on the Ipswich Motorway. And the Pacific Motorway untroubled to and from the CBD. With traffic every 10 minutes, I'm Nathaniel Singleton on Brisbane's 882 4BC.
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5: Partly cloudy across Brisbane today with a medium chance of showers through the morning, reaching a top of 25 degrees in the city, 26 in Ipswich and 23 on the Bayside. Looking ahead, partly cloudy with a possible shower for Friday and a top of 25 degrees. For the weekend, partly cloudy again. On Moreton Bay, east to southeasterly winds 10 to 15 knots, seas around 1 metre. Right now it's 18 degrees in Carindale. I'm Amy Drew with more news at 6 on your newsleader, Brisbane's 4BC.

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1: 23 to 6, welcome to it. 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On there, fair dinkum, I look like Mrs. Doubtfire. In real life, I don't, but I don't know what the hell they did to my photo. It looks ugly. 133-882, welcome to Thursday. Let's get into the news. A 33-year-old Holland Park man has died following a collision between his Velectrix e-bike and a Suzuki Impreza on Chatsworth Road in Cooperoo last night. The cyclist suffered critical injuries and was declared dead after being rushed to PA Hospital, while the 28-year-old driver was unharmed. After a four-and-a-half-hour tribunal hearing on Tuesday night, which ruled Brisbane Lions player Lachie Neale out of playing in the grand final, the Lions are set to face the AFL Appeals Board at 4 o'clock this afternoon. The team flew into Melbourne yesterday with Neale in tow, pledging to support his teammates through grand final week, regardless of whether the appeal is successful. Now, former captain Zane Zorko insisted the off-field drama won't distract the squad, pointing out that Neale has faced injury clouds in the lead-up to the past two grand finals.
2: It's like an interrogation here. Good on you.
3: The instant itself, having watched it.
2: You don't want my opinion, mate.
3: I do.
2: I don't want to give it to you.
3: Do you feel as though it was worth the wait,
2: Dane?
1: No. Dane Zorko joining me on the program at 7 o'clock this morning. I love it, Zorks. He's fired up. He's certainly focused, isn't he? Detectives have charged a second teenager following investigations into the serious assault of a security guard at Coomera Westfield yesterday. Did you see this? A 16-year-old Coomera boy was arrested yesterday afternoon and has been charged with one count of serious assault on persons over 60 and is due to appear at Southport Children's Court today. This follows the charging of a 15-year-old Eagleby boy charged with the same offence yesterday. Prime Minister Anthony Albanese is in New York today ahead of accepting the 2026 Global Citizen Award from the Atlantic Council. And that's going to happen around about 9 o'clock this morning our time. Gee, I can't wait for that. I'll be glued to the telly. I hope we're stopping every program down today and we're just broadcasting. I hope Gary's broadcasting this live on 4BC Mornings this morning. Jonathan Kersley, Sky News, well, sorry, News 24, is in New York. We'll catch up with him after 6 o'clock this morning. The proposed $32 billion data centre near Dalby is slated for a massive 2.16 gigawatt capacity that will consume more power than Queensland's largest power station can actually generate. Premier David Crisafulli has touted the facility as a major economic win that will create jobs and support grid infrastructure, while energy and environmental experts warn that the unprecedented energy draws threatens to strain the power grid, increase reliance on fossil fuels, and complicate Australia's renewable energy transition. Well, our renewable energy is not going to power anything, let's be honest. Forecast for the day, top of 25 degrees, partly cloudy. Medium chance of showers, most likely this morning. Some moderate winds already. Quite a mild morning this morning, 18.3 degrees in Holland Park right now. Hey, Nathaniel's got your traffic this morning. Amy has all your news as well. And I'd love your feedback on anything, anytime. 133-882 is our open line, thanks to Watch Smoke Alarms. You can also text 0499-880-882, or you can send us an email, breakfast@4bc.com.au. Just on the text already, I've got a couple through for our breakfast banger. If you want to suggest one today, you can do. I think we keep it Angry Anderson themed, don't you? After he passed away yesterday afternoon. And Joey in Townsville has got it spot on. He says, Vale, Angry Anderson, surely there can only be one banger today in honour of the great man. We can't be beaten by Rose Tattoo. I'm putting that on the list. Absolutely I am. Tony says, I want With our woke awarded prone minister reaching lofty heights, there is only way you can go from there. I believe Dreamworld by Midnight Oil. Okay, we'll put that on the list as well. But Tony, I've got a feeling it's going to be angry. We're going to make it Angry Anderson theme today, except for Suddenly. Although it's interesting, Suddenly, he says, was the greatest song he'd written. Remember that was for the Neighbours wedding, Scott and Charlene, Kylie Minogue and Jason Donovan. Stevie C says, Bad Boy for Love, Rose Tattoo, R.I.P. Angry. What a man. I have a little bit more to say about Angry Anderson too this morning before 6 o'clock. It's 18 to 6. Welcome to Thursday morning.
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4: The Gateway busy northbound through 8 Mile Plains, Riverside Expressway, seeing the usual inbound delays towards Hale Street. M1 struggling northbound through Sykes Creek with congestion back to Logan Home. The Bruce Highway slowing inbound through Mango Hill. The Mount Lindsay Highway underspeed northbound through Park Ridge. The Centenary Motorway currently looking pretty good at the moment. Logan Motorway also moving to speed east and westbound, and delay free on the Ipswich motorway for now. With traffic every 10 minutes, I'm Nathaniel Singleton on 882 4BC.
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1: Welcome back to the program. It is a quarter to six, Thursday morning, top today 25, partly cloudy, medium chance of showers, most likely in the morning, by the way. Moderate winds, 18.3 degrees in Toowong at the moment. Our energy over the last 24 hours, by the way, if you're wondering what's charged your iPhone this morning, 13% gas, 12% wind, 68%. Is coal, Queensland's big, black, beautiful coal, and 5% battery as well. So there you have it. That's why you can wake up with a charged phone this morning, 14 to 6. Now, you'll know that we've been campaigning this week to bring back the Lions Parade if they get up this weekend. That's the three-peat, four grand finals in a row. It deserves it. School holidays, imagine a parade on Monday or Tuesday in the city. I mean, the ideal dream would be to march down to the Gabba where Powderfinger are just waiting, just patiently, waiting for all the fans and the Lions tonight. Look, that might not happen. Fair chance that won't. But we've got to have some sort of parade for the Lions if they get the job done. Well, the Brisbane City Council have announced how they are getting behind the Lions. The Lord Mayor, Adrian Schrinner, has announced a lineup of celebrations to make sure we give the boys a roar they can hear all the way down in Melbourne. If you want to soak up the atmosphere with thousands of fellow supporters, head down to the Verso Festival Village at South Bank. is going to be a huge live viewing site offering completely free entry and all-day access for everyone this Saturday. So that's wonderful. You can get together with a whole bunch of people. Now, the big game kicks off at 2:30 in the Arvo, but you'll definitely want to get in early to secure yourself a good spot. A lot of our city landmarks, by the way, also joining the party with the Story Bridge and Kangaroo Point Bridge lighting up in colours, club colours, on Friday and Saturday night. Is that a little bit unfair on the Dolphins, though, lighting up our landmarks on Friday night whilst the Dolphins are playing at Suncorp? I mean, they are the Redcliffe-based team, so maybe it's fair. I don't know what you think about that, but I don't know. You're leaving the game, you know, and hopefully the Dolphins can make the grand final and you're just seeing Brisbane Lions colours everywhere. I don't know. Maybe it's fair call because it's Brisbane. It's a great start, Lord Mayor. I see you getting behind them somehow. They're also encouraging people to go to pubs to watch the game. Thanks. I've got permission. So if you want to go to the pub this weekend to watch the Lions in the grand final, just say, well, Schrinner said I could go. That's your excuse. But what's the plan if we win? This is good to watch the game. I don't think we need to be told how to win it, watch a game. But if we win, what are we doing? We need an open, you know, top bus parade. Is that what we need? I don't know. Can we throw toilet paper nowadays? Is that still a rare commodity? I mean, geez, I'm glad this is not COVID times. There would not be one toilet paper inside. Do we get the kids mashing or doing streamers this weekend? Where are we all going to gather to thank them? I know the thing will be happening at Springfield. That's for the club. That'll be on the Sunday. But what if you can't make it out to Springfield? The whole city will want to celebrate this. Come on, Mayor. Get on board. 133-882. I just want to share something quickly with you that is quite personal. I'm in trouble again at home, and you may be able to relate to this. I guess the second question on this, or the first question I should say, is am I Brisbane's biggest tight ass? I've got some expiring points in a hotel program. They expire on September 30, right? So instead of wasting them, because I'd hate to waste them, I've booked a night away on Friday night for my wife and I. Okay? It's at a resort and Surfers. So two suburbs away from where I live. I imagine us lying by the pool, Friday arvo, going out for dinner, you know, just playing tourists for one night. And when I told my lovely wife, the reaction I got wasn't what I expected. You see, this hotel has a rating of 3.7 out of 5, and that's not good enough for the princess. It's not good enough. Her reaction was, why would I go and stay somewhere that is not as nice as where I live, two suburbs away? Like, it's literally an 8-minute drive. Fair point. I mean, it's a fair theory, but I was just being nice. Well, I know, I was being tight. I've got to be honest. I just didn't want to waste those points. I thought, oh, how good's this? Romantic night and Surfers, which is not possible with all the bloody noise. Anyway, should I cancel? I can't, and before you say gift it to someone else, I can't because it's in my name. So I actually have to check in. And I'm not checking people in then leaving. That's cruel. But you know what? On their website, by the way, they actually have a photo of a swimming pool. It's one you can use. It's not ours. It's like, oh, great. So next time I'm going to put my neighbour's pool up if I ever sell my house. Okay, well, it's not mine. You can use it. So am I a tight ass or am I just plain sensible by using this? Where should I sleep on Friday night? On the couch at home or in a hotel bed? Where should I sleep? That's where I'll be sleeping, Rubes, for bringing this up today. 133-882. What would you do? 9-6, 4BC Breakfast. Our breakfast banger on the way next. It's got to feature Angry, right?
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4: Pacific Motorway is congested inbound through Tarragindi at the moment. The Riverside Expressway with inbound delays. The Gateway busy northbound from 8 Mile Plains to Carindale. Logan Motorway with westbound delays through Parkinson. M1 struggling northbound through Sachs Creek with delays back to Logan Home. The Bruce is slowing inbound through Mango Hill. Mount Lindsay Highway with a few underspeed conditions northbound through Park Ridge, and the Centennial Motorway looking fine for now. With traffic every 10 minutes, I'm Nathaniel Singleton on Brisbane's 882 4BC.
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1: Yeah, welcome to Thursday. 6 to 6. Well, we knew he wasn't well, but it was still a shock when I heard the news yesterday, Arvo, that we lost another Australian rock legend. Gary Angry Anderson, dead at the age of 79. And Australia has lost one of its greats originals. For so many of us, Angry was the soundtrack of our youth. Rose Tattoo came roaring out of the speakers with Bad Boy for Love, Rock and Roll Outlaw, and We Can't Be Beaten. And then he surprised everybody with Suddenly for Scott and Charlene's wedding on Neighbours. Proof that beyond that gravel voice and tough exterior and those tats was a bloke with plenty of heart. And he used that heart. Angry devoted years to helping young people, including troubled and homeless kids. He was made a member of the Order of Australia in 1993 for his work as a youth advocate. He wasn't afraid of politics either. He joined the Nationals, stood for Parliament, and said what he thought, whether people agreed with him or not. You always knew where you stood with Angry Anderson. That's the bloke I want to remember. He's a fierce performer, a voice for young people, and a ripper Australian who gave us songs will still be playing decades from now. Rest easy, Angry. In death, one thing is for sure. You still can't be beaten.

0: There we have it, Rose Tattoo, for the passing of Angry Anderson, age 79 yesterday. We can't be beaten. Good on you, Angry. I just love everything that man did for the community and for our teenage years growing up. Angry Anderson, we can't be beaten. Rose Tattoo here on 4BC Breakfast. Some great texts this morning already from you guys about him as well. So we'll pay tribute to him a little later on in the program. It's almost 6 o'clock. Amy Drew has all the latest news coming up. After the news at 6 o'clock, you won't believe the latest thing coming out of Marist College at Ashgrove. I'm just scratching my head this morning. I'll get to it after the news.
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2: It's 6 o'clock. Good morning. I'm Amy Drew. Two boys are now facing charges over the alleged assault of a Gold Coast security guard. Georgina Winter has the details.
3: Police say the 66-year-old man was approached by a group of youths at Westfield Coomera at around 6:30 on Tuesday night. It's alleged two teenagers then assaulted him, causing him to fall and suffer a significant head injury. Paramedics rushed the victim to hospital in a serious condition. Following an investigation, a 15-year-old Eagleby boy was charged with one count of assault and appeared in court yesterday. Last night, officers also charged a 16-year-old boy from Coomera on the same offence. He is due to appear today. Georgina Winter reporting.
2: A cyclist has died in hospital after colliding with a car in Brisbane's Inner East. Emergency crews were called to a crash between a Suzuki and an e-bike on Chatsworth Road around 6:30 last night at Cooperoo. A 33-year-old male rider suffered critical injuries, while the 28-year-old driver was uninjured. Investigations are ongoing. Qantas workers at Brisbane Airport will join colleagues in Sydney, Adelaide and Perth in taking part in a 24-hour strike over pay, jobs, security and safety. The Transport Workers Union says they're calling on airlines and airports that are making huge profits to fund decent wages and reliable jobs to those who provide crucial services. Australian music icon Angry Anderson is being remembered for his generosity and humour. The Rose Tattoo frontman dying at the age of 79, surrounded by loved ones. Transport, shipping and logistics operators are being urged to plan ahead for severe weather events. Logistics insurance provider NTI says sudden changing weather patterns can have flow-on effects to transport businesses. Risk engineer Chelsea Neely saying weather can have disruptive impacts.
4: For operators, it's important to know what their routing is and then what their contingency plans are. So if, you know, one system is closed due to weather, then they know which other way to go. But as well as that, it's important to have, yeah, good business continuity plan.
2: The Federal Treasurer has warned Australia will be forced to pay billions of dollars extra to service our borrowing costs. Jim Chalmers will detail what's being described as the damaging impact of higher bond yields in the December budget update. And AFL fever is set to take over Brisbane starting tomorrow as the city rallies behind the Lions ahead of Saturday's grand final. The Story Bridge and Kangaroo Point Bridge will be lit up in maroon, blue and gold on both Friday and Saturday evening. There'll also be a free public viewing site at Verso Festival Village in Southbank, where the match will be broadcast live on Saturday afternoon. To finance, one Australian dollar is buying 70.4 US cents.
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2: In AFL, the Lions insist they won't let Lachie Neale's looming appeal derail their grand final prep. Brisbane star midfielder was under an injury cloud last year before helping to deliver back-to-back premierships. Veteran Dane Zorko says they'll be ready with or without Neale.
5: Yeah, so he's got options there. We brought an extended squad down, so we'll obviously wait for the appeal and see how that all unfolds, and then we'll go from there.
2: In NRL, the Knights say they're bracing for a ref crackdown on escort plays during Sunday's prelim final against Penrith. NRL ref Ashley Klein has been dropped after missing an off-the-ball obstruction during the Knights-Warriors match. And Wallabies coach Les Kidd.

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2: The M1 heavy northbound through Slacks Creek with congestion back to Logan Home. The Bruce Highway slow inbound through Mango Hill. The Mount Lindsay Highway with underspeed conditions northbound through Park Ridge. Logan Motorway with westbound delays through Parkinson. The Gateway busy northbound from 8 Mile Plains to Carindale. Pacific Motorway congested inbound through Tarragindi. The Riverside Expressway seeing inbound delays. Western Freeway doing well, and as is the Ipswich Motorway for now. With traffic every 10 minutes, I'm Nathaniel Singleton on 882 4BC.
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7: Partly cloudy across Brisbane today with a medium chance of showers through the morning, reaching a top of 25 degrees in the city, 26 in Ipswich, 23 on the Bayside. Looking ahead, partly cloudy for Friday with a possible shower and a top of 25. For the weekend, looking partly cloudy. On Moreton Bay, east to southeasterly winds 10 to 15 knots, seas around 1 metre. Right now it's 14 degrees at Woodridge. I'm Amy Drew with more news at 6:30 on your news leader, Brisbane's 4BC.
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8: Thanks, Amy. 133-882 is our overline this morning. 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
8: At 6:07, you've got to be kidding yourself, right? The head of a top Brisbane boys' school said student behaviour and the treatment of women was the highest standard he'd seen in 40 years in his defence against allegations of a culture of misogyny. The comments follow the high-profile legal battle surrounding the elite Marist College, Ashgrove, after a former teacher accepted a $1.3 million work cover settlement. $1.3 million work cover. Now, this was after the school was taken to the Supreme Court after a 2023 incident where she was allegedly surrounded by a mob of up to 300 male students and pelted with food and drink. Now, of course, they are allegations, but the head of the school says it's the highest standard they've seen in 40 years. It's incredible. Despite the headmaster's comments downplaying the culture problem, court documents revealed union warnings of broader misconduct, sexual harassment, and a culture of misogyny that made female staff feel unsafe. I'll repeat, it's the highest standard this bloke's seen in 40 years. Although acting school leadership noted the settlement carries no formal finding of wrongdoing against the college. Okay, well, these are allegations, I get that. But you might ask, why the work cover payout then? And I don't know. But the allegations have triggered an investigation by the Federal Education Department into the school's taxpayer funding, along with an independent external review into the college's leadership. But I'll repeat,

0: I think everyone's got this wrong because it's the highest standard this bloke's seen in 40 years. So why all the allegations? Why the investigation? And in the meantime, the head of the college, the principal of Marist College Ashgrove in Brisbane, is on enrichment leave until the end of the year. I mean, of course, these are all allegations, and I must stress that. But why are there so many investigations? And why was there a $1.3 million work cover payout? If it is, I quote, high standard that the leader had seen in 40 years. That's his defence against the allegations of a culture of misogyny. I think I'll leave it there. 6:10. I'll tell you what, millions of Aussies are harbouring serious fears about their financial future, with almost one in five workers now convinced they will never have enough money to retire. How alarming is that? We're certainly working longer. Absolutely. A new Finder survey reveals that 17% of employed Aussies believe they'll never be able to afford to stop working, while a further 12% expect they'll be forced to work part-time indefinitely just to survive. That works out to be about 4.2 million workers across the country who feel locked out of a comfortable retirement, with a quarter predicting their superannuation will only cover the absolute bare necessities. We've spoken about this before. In fact, last week, I think I spoke to Evan Lucas about this. No wonder a lot of Aussies are now considering retiring overseas. It's so much more affordable, particularly in parts of Southeast Asia. You can rent a place, what you'll pay for a month in, say, Southeast Asia, it's a week in Brisbane. And retirees know their money will go further in overseas countries than it will in our own country, which is such a sad thing, right? And I've got another report I'll bring you later on this morning where kids are now, 50% of them are now staying at home longer because they can't afford to move out. They can't afford a house of their own. And that impacts on your retirement as well. I'll tell you what, it's grim pickings. I've got the Leader of the Opposition, Angus Taylor, on the program after 7:30 this morning. I'll talk to him about this. These figures are alarming. We are spiralling out of control when it comes to debt and the cost of living so quick. It's going to be hard to catch up. We'll talk more about this. 6:12, 4BC breakfast, top today 25, partly cloudy, medium chance of showers. Most likely in the morning, moderate winds, 17.5 degrees in Beenleigh at the moment. We'll cross to the US ahead of Albanese getting his Citizen Award. I mean, I want to be right across this morning. I don't want to miss the opportunity. Apparently it happens about 9 o'clock our time. I'll be extremely disappointed if Gary Hargrave is not doing a live cross of the ceremony at 9 o'clock this morning when he takes over with mornings. I know you would be as well. We'll chat to Jonathan next in the US, 4BC, 6:12.
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2: Northbound delay is now building on the Centennial Motorway through Jindalee. The Riverside Expressway heavy inbound now to Pacific Motorway, struggling inbound through Tarragindi. The gateway busy northbound from 8 Mile Plains to Carindale. Inbound delays on the Ipswich Motorway through Darra, the Logan Motorway with westbound delays through Parkinson. M1 on the brakes northbound through Sykes Creek with congestion back to Logan Home, the Bruce slowing inbound through Mango Hill, and the Mount Lindsay Highway under speed northbound through Park Ridge. With traffic every 10 minutes, I'm Nathaniel Singleton on 882 4BC.
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0: Quarter past six, Brisbane Lions player Lachie Neale is out of the grand final, although he is appealing that decision this afternoon along with the Lions. That will face the AFL Appeals Board at 4 o'clock this afternoon. We'll keep you updated here on 4BC throughout the day. Prime Minister Anthony Albanese is wrapping up his high-stakes trip to the United States. He's accepting the Atlantic Council's Global Citizen Award in New York, where he will argue the post-1945 world order is no longer fit for purpose. It comes up after he caught up with US President Donald Trump on the sidelines of the UN General Assembly, despite Trump's pushback against Australia's tech and AI regulations. Joining us now to break down the trip is News 24's US correspondent Jonathan Kersley. Jonathan, good morning to you.
11: A very good morning to you and all your listeners across the network, my friend.
0: We've seen Albo and Trump. They've had a selfie. That means they're friends. It wasn't an official meeting, though, was it? It was a sideline catch-up.
11: Look, this would have been something that lasted, you could probably count the seconds on a stopwatch. It would have been maybe 60 seconds or so. The leaders normally greet the US president on the way in to the Lotte Palace Hotel in downtown Manhattan during United Nations week. They get a chance for a quick photo, and then it is off to the reception dinner where President Trump addresses them, and he did address them last night. But yes, we've seen the selfie, both of them smiles, very similar to the selfie we saw last year, which became the first sort of interaction between Anthony Albanese and President Trump since the president had taken office. But it came on an interesting day because you had the US Embassy in Canberra hitting out at Australia over the algorithm, social media algorithm laws, warning it could be a potential censorship. You had President Trump inside the United Nations itself hitting back at the idea of an international body to look at regulation or oversight of artificial intelligence or super intelligence.
0: Yes, say it's,
11: he wants to call it now.
0: It's SI.
11: So we've moved on from AI to SI is what President Trump is calling it now. And Anthony Albanese was one of those world leaders who had signed up to this idea along with the likes of Finland and Norway and others to push for greater oversight. President Trump has sort of tried to swat that away. He meets with China's President Xi Jinping tomorrow. In fact, the Chinese president due to land in Washington, D.C., as I look at the clock, in the next hour and a half or so. That important state visit tomorrow, and obviously AI or SI is going to be right at the core of that. Both the United States and China really are putting themselves in a position of a race, the latest technological race, the modern-day front that is going to be the challenge for the world moving forward for the next decade or so as to how to deal with AI. And these two countries, well, they're right at the centre of it.
0: John, a lot of my listeners are finding it very hard to swallow that our Prime Minister's getting awarded today, 9 o'clock our time, yet we are all struggling at home. Is it actually sinking in with him that this is not passing the pub test?
11: Oh, look, I think they have a recognition, perhaps, that this is maybe not the greatest of looks. He's obviously going to receive this Atlantic Council Global Citizen Award. Now, it's during UN General Assembly week, but it is not an official United Nations award, even though it is presented on the sidelines of the UN. Anthony Albanese is obviously he's going to accept it and talk about why he obviously the advantages he sees. And there are some certainly on the world stage who view him as a leader when it comes to social media and potentially AI on this front as well. He is making steps on that front. But yes, domestically, there are obvious questions around, and we heard him asked earlier on this week, given the concerns at home, I think the question was, does he feel he's a fraud? And the answer, well, it was a very short two-letter answer, no. And he swiftly moved on. I think he senses the pressure around receiving an award like this, given the concerns that Australians generally have in the polls that are coming up back in Australia.
0: I know I've got to let you go because you've got to do a News 24 cross, but there is some breaking news coming out of New York at the moment saying OpenAI hack into Services Australia. Albanese says there's no personal data has been accessed. Do you know anything about this, Jono?
11: Look, this is just unfolding. President Anthony Albanese speaking at a press conference inside inside New York at the moment, obviously addressing this issue. OpenAI, there's obviously going to be serious concerns around.
0: It's ChatGPT, isn't it?
11: We've seen it do this once before. Yeah, we've seen it do it before, where it's basically hacked into another system of its own accord. Now, very interestingly, Sam Altman, who's the head of OpenAI, has actually just been speaking at the United Nations about the need for a slowdown, essentially, of this technology. I think there is a recognition, certainly amongst OpenAI and Anthropic, the two sort of big AI companies, that there needs to be some sort of movement to reduce the pace. They need to try and make this thing safer before the horse bolts and you can't catch it anymore. But is there a concern now that the horse has already bolted? Because so often the concern with technology is you are playing catch-up. With any sort of regulation around technology, it evolves, it adapts, it changes, and AI changes rapidly and quickly. It's a very, very difficult thing to get regulation and control and get on top of to keep it safe. But yes, if indeed Services Australia has come under some sort of OpenAI hack, well, that's obviously going to be of significant concern to Australia and to Australian people. Well, if there's no data that's been taken, well, that's a relief. But A, how did they get in? How secure is Services Australia? And it goes to more broadly the concerns around artificial intelligence that Prime Minister Albanese is trying to get on top of here, particularly at the United Nations, trying to introduce this idea of global oversight, of regulation, of keeping humans in control. And now you've got the tech giants of OpenAI and Anthropic saying essentially the same thing, but you've got China and the United States who are basically going, no way. They're off and racing. They're going. Yeah. So now it's a case of catch us if you can, and that creates an entirely different world for everybody else to operate in.
0: All right. I know you've got a cross to do. I've got to let you know, go. Jonathan Kersley, US correspondent for News 24. Thanks for your time this morning.
11: Always good to talk to you and the listeners. Thanks again very much, Gary. Good to speak with you.
0: Thank you, Jonathan. Jonathan Kersley coming to you live from the US. There we go. And that breaking news this morning about a hack, an AI hack on Services Australia. It's only a minor one, apparently, but we'll get some more details and get some words from the Prime Minister for you as soon as we possibly can. 22 past 6, 4BC breakfast. We're getting early reports of a crime spree across the south side overnight. And unfortunately, it's close to home. One of my team has been affected. She's safe and here at work. And I'll speak to her next on 4BC Breakfast, 22 past 6.
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2: In Algesta, we've got an eastbound smash on Leroy Road at Bow Desert Road with minor delays. There also a southbound breakdown on the left shoulder on the Pacific Motorway through Upper Mount Gravatt. It's not causing any concerns at the moment. Northbound delays on the Centenary Motorway from Sumner to the Jindalee Bridge. Riverside Expressway heavy inbound this morning. Pacific Motorway struggling inbound too through Tarragindi. The gateway busy northbound from Runcorn to Carindale. And inbound delays on the Ipswich Motorway through Darra. With traffic every 10 minutes, I'm Nathaniel Singleton on 882 4BC.
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0: 26 past six. It was breaking news coming out of the UN meetings at the moment in New York with the Prime Minister. That hack, by the way, dates back to June. I'll have some more details on that for you shortly. We're getting early reports of a crime spree across the south side overnight, and unfortunately it's close to home as one of our team here at 4BC, Hayley, who does a wonderful job here. Hayley, first of all, how are you?
23: I'm okay.
0: You're okay?
23: Yeah.
0: So just very quickly, just take us through what happened last night.
23: Well, at 3:30 in the morning, we had three people attempt to break into our house. We caught them on the Ring camera, and we were woken up 10 minutes after they had jumped our fence and tried to open all our doors. And I don't want to say we're the lucky ones, but then after they scoped out our house, they jumped our neighbor's fence and smashed their back door, took their keys and their cars, and allegedly held them at knife point to get these items off them. So it's just scary to think about that this stuff is happening, and it's, you know, it could happen to you. I never thought it would happen to me.
0: Yeah.
23: And now, you know, I've just spent all morning talking to police, and they say, you know, it's occurring more because of school holidays, which is just sad to think about.
0: The police officer told you it's happening more because it's school holidays. So my next question was, do they seem like youth offenders?
23: They were tall and they did seem like they were youth offenders. I mean, they weren't very smart. They left our, you know, they jumped the fence but then walked out our back gate. Like it was just, you know, I don't know what, you know, made them approach us and our house and then, you know, our neighbours as well. So it's just, yeah.
0: They're quite brazen. I've seen the video. You showed me the video. Your lights are on.
23: Yeah.
0: How do they know you're not up?
23: Well, exactly. We leave a light on. We lock all our doors, you know.
0: Smart.
23: We know they're just after, you know, keys, wallets and all that. So we leave those downstairs, but that doesn't stop them from going upstairs and holding neighbours at knife point, allegedly.
0: Wow. Okay. Adult crime, adult time seems to work, but not in school holidays. Allegedly.
23: Allegedly.
0: All right. Are you sure you're okay? Your housemates
23: are
0: okay? You're all good?
23: Just a bit shaken up, you know.
0: Okay.
23: That could have been us.
0: So. Okay. Well, we've reached out to the police. There have been apparently a number of reported incidents around at Belmont Carindale area overnight. So seems like it could have been a bit of a crime spree. We'll get some more details on that. Hayley, take care of yourself.
23: Thank you.
0: And I hope you're all okay. There you go. Bit of a crime spree on the south side overnight. Places in Belmont and Carindale targeted. And police officer said to Hayley, yeah, it's school holidays. These crimes increase over the school holidays. Does anyone give a stuff about adult crime, adult time? These kids don't care, do they? I mean, I'm alleging at this stage that it's kids. But seriously, don't care. Doesn't matter. Anyway, we'll get to the news at 6:30. We'll have more on that for you this morning. Is it worth investing in the US? That's the big question at the moment. Apparently, people are thinking differently. And we'll speak to Evan Lucas about this after the news on 4BC Breakfast. Concerning, because a lot of our superannuation is sitting overseas, like trillions of dollars. Does that mean we have to get out of the US and it's not the place to invest? 133-882. You've probably got some investments over there yourself. Amy Drew has all the latest news. Evan Lucas after the news on 4BC.
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4: It's 6:30. Good morning. I'm Amy Drew. There are reports of multiple home break-ins impacting Brisbane's eastern suburbs. Police have confirmed at least one home in Belmont was accessed in the early hours of this morning. It's understood the residents inside may have been threatened with a weapon, while it's believed there was at least one attempted break-in at the nearby Carindale. At this stage, it's unsure if there are any links between the incidents. An overnight crash in Brisbane's inner east has claimed the life of a 33-year-old man. Around 6:30 last night, a Suzuki collided with an e-bike on Chatsworth Road in Cooperoo. The cyclist died in hospital after suffering critical injuries. The 28-year-old driver was uninjured. Two teenagers have now been charged over the alleged assault of a Gold Coast security guard. On Tuesday night, the 66-year-old was rushed to hospital with a significant head injury after allegedly being attacked by a group of youths at Westfield Coomera. A 15-year-old boy faced court yesterday, while a 16-year-old boy charged overnight will appear today. Hundreds of Qantas ground workers will strike for 24 hours today for better wages and conditions. The Transport Workers Union allege staff are compelled to strike after years of wage suppression, outsourcing and declining standards. Queensland Organising Director Josh Milroy says Qantas must be held accountable.
5: These are Qantas employees that unfortunately have been treated disgracefully. And although Alan Joyce has left, his tactics of dividing the workforce, splintering the different work groups and suppressing wages are still ongoing.
4: An AI agent has been involved in a data breach of Australian Medicare information. The Prime Minister has revealed the Medicare Statistics Reporting Service portal, operated by Services Australia, was accessed by an open AI agent in June. Anthony Albanese says investigations into what other systems may have been impacted is underway.
24: No personal information is believed to have been accessed at this stage, but investigations are ongoing. Evidence currently available is there is no broader compromise to the Services Australia network.
4: New research shows the price of groceries has increased by 7% across the four major supermarkets since June. The data from Choice found Aldi remains the cheapest option across their control basket, but only narrowly ahead of Woolworths. Editorial Director Mark Serrells says there were a number of items which contributed to the hike.
25: Interestingly, a couple of items actually made the basket potentially cheaper. Rice and apples were slightly cheaper year on year. But the thing that was really killing the price increase is strawberries. Strawberries accounted for almost 50% of the increases of the 7%.
4: Checking finance, one Australian dollar is buying 70.4 US cents.
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4: The Reds have rung the changes for their final Super Rugby Oz clash this weekend. Queensland have dropped their opening two games, but welcome back Vice Latu to face the Brumbies in Canberra. Flanker John Bryant says he'll add plenty of punch.
26: Yeah, it's really important. Just good to get Vice back in this week. Just having a big ball carrier. And obviously, he's got a bit of size there too. Help us get a bit of front football with his carries.
4: Lions veteran Dane Zorko says he's surprised Lachie Neal's one-match ban for striking was upheld by the tribunal. Brisbane front the AFL Appeals Board this afternoon, but the club is remaining tight-lipped on which of the four avenues of appeal they'll be using. And in cricket, South Africa captain Themba Bavuma is conceding his side's attack needs to step up in today's first ODI against Australia. It's 26-7.
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2: And now Jess, got an eastbound smash on Lee Road Road at Bow Desert Road with minor delays. The M1 on the brakes northbound through Sykes Creek with congestion back to Logan Home, the Logan Motorway, bumper to bumper westbound through Drewvale, the Gateway busy northbound from Runcorn to Carindale. Northbound delays on the Centenary Motorway now from Sumner to the Jindalee Bridge, Riverside Expressway. Heavy inbound this morning, and the Pacific Motorway continues to struggle inbound through Tarragindi. With traffic every 10 minutes, I'm Nathaniel Singleton on Brisbane's 882 4BC.
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4: Partly cloudy across Brisbane with a medium chance of showers through the morning, reaching a top of 25 in the city, 26 in Ipswich, 23 on the Bayside. Looking ahead, partly cloudy for tomorrow with a possible shower and a max of 25. Partly cloudy through the weekend as well. On Moreton Bay, east to southeasterly winds, 10 to 15 knots, seas around 1 metre. Right now it's 18 degrees at Sumner. 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
0: 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Prime Minister Anthony Albanese has just addressed the media this morning, reporting on OpenAI hack into Services Australia. Now, the hack occurred in June of this year when OpenAI non-human agents accessed the Medicare statistics portal.
11: This year, and involved an OpenAI agent gaining unauthorised access into the public-facing Medicare Statistics Reporting Service portal, which is administered by Services Australia. The AI agent accessed both public and non-public files. A forensic investigation aided by the Australian Signals Directorate is now underway to ascertain more information, including what other government systems were affected.
0: There you go. It's important to note, though, that this is not sensitive information and no personal data has been accessed. It's unknown when the government became aware of the hack. This is perhaps the biggest AI data hack Australia has actually seen. The government is now putting together a task force to understand how the breach happened. And on the text on 0499 880 882, Nina says, "Hi there, re-AI, I can't understand why everyone is surprised. To me, this outcome was always going to happen. Things like AI are never used for good in the long run. Unless the government has some tech no one is aware of, I think the push for do it online has to stop and other options have to be offered. We are sitting ducks," says Nina. Thank you, Nina, for your text this morning. 133-882 is the open line.
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0: Time to talk finance with economic futurist Evan Lucas, host of the podcast Exchanges with Evan Lucas. Global investors and foreign governments are starting to pull back from the US economy as worries grow over America's massive debt. The country is facing a wall of debt that has now hit $40 trillion. Yields on American government bonds recently spiked past 5%, showing that investors are demanding higher returns to take on the risk. And on top of that, central banks around the world are steadily cutting down on how many US dollars they hold in their official reserves. Evan, good morning to you. Why are investments in the US at risk right now? And why are countries pulling back all of a sudden?
12: I wouldn't say all of a sudden. I think that needs to be pointed out before I answer that. This has been going on probably for the last 10 years as well, because that debt that you alluded to, that $40 trillion that the US crossed about 3 or 4 weeks ago, has been rising steadily under, concessive administrations. But it is the fact that it is now also having and seen the US dollar particularly and US trade being weaponized. We know the current administration is using things like tariff, is also using, you know, the weaponization of trade to force investment into the US. So you look at what the deals were done at the end of last year with Japan, trying to force Japan to invest $80 billion a year into the US. The same with the European Union. It's now making people look elsewhere and diversify its risk away from it. The second part of the US story is that despite the fact that everybody talks about its tech industry, which is incredible, no doubt about that at all, the rest of the US is still actually quite languid in terms of where it is. Construction is backwards. Manufacturing is not going anywhere. If you look at the overall agriculture sector in the US, they're going through a fairly large drought problem. And all of that has seen the interest that the US pay is now at a 19-year high. So the US 10-year this morning made another record for the last 19 years. It's now at the highest it's been since 2007. The US 30-year is now at the highest it's been since the mid-90s. So the cost that they're putting into it is getting higher, because it means that people around the world, and when I say people, central banks, you know, major investors in the US foreign reserves, are demanding a premium because the US is seen as more risky than it ever has.
0: Yeah, right. What impacts will this, if any, have on Australians?
12: So it does have an impact on us, because the US is seen as not just the global reserve currency, but also the sort of the base rate for what is a risk-free investment. So our bonds here are also doing something similar. They always tend to be a slightly more riskier than the US because our economy isn't the same size. We actually saw, I think it was yesterday, the Treasurer point out that the amount of interest that we have to pay has skyrocketed because our bonds have also gone up. And therefore, the impact on us is that the more and more debt we have, the more and more interest we have to pay, and therefore less services the governments can offer because more money has to be directed to service the debt. That is the bigger question for us here.
0: Rightio. You promised us a good day in the markets yesterday. Did they deliver?
12: Yesterday they did. They're not going to deliver today, unfortunately.
0: Glass half
12: we
0: empty.
12: We are pointing down. Glass half full. Look, September, October is always a weird period of the year. It always is. Come hell or high water, there's always strange things. So, yes, I'm about to tell you that the market is pointing down 100 points, which is 1.1%. But
0: that's
12: next
0: massive
12: month, all of the dividends. It's not a huge problem.
0: Okay.
12: I would point out the fact that next month, the dividends that were paid at the end of the financial year come into people's pockets. It is the second largest dividend payout Australia has ever seen. It's $47.8 billion going back to investors. So there's your positive. I'll tell you that when it happens in October.
0: Okay, could you? We might have to count it down actually every day just to get some positive news out of the markets. Evan Lucas, thanks for your time this morning, mate. We'll do it again tomorrow.
12: See you, Jason.
0: See you, mate. 17 to 7 is the time. 133-882 is our overline for Watch Smoke Alarms. Hey, Harry's a Maruka. Good morning, Harry.
13: Good morning, Harry. Good morning, Jason. I thought it was good morning, Harry. Well, good morning, Harry.
0: I answered to anything.
13: Every time. I know. I think that we've got to really start capitalising on it and doubling down on our government, because with these hacks and everything, if it was a private company, the government would be hammering into us left, right and centre saying, why has it taken so long for someone to be notified to tell us about someone's been hacked when it happened in June allegedly? It's really important that people now take notice that your car's going to listen to you. Another big thing that's a big issue out there is drones. We've got all these Chinese drones running around doing the same thing as the cars. We've got all these phones running around doing the same thing. So it's up to every one of us to really look at our own personal security and our own cyber security. Because if it doesn't look right, it's most probably not right.
0: Harry, good call on that this morning, mate. I appreciate that. Now, the hack did happen in June. The Prime Minister spoke at a media conference a short time ago.
24: This year, and involved an open AI agent gaining unauthorised access into the public-facing Medicare Statistics Reporting Service portal, which is administered by Services Australia. The AI agent accessed both public and non-public files. A forensic investigation aided by the Australian Signals Directorate is now underway to ascertain more information, including what other government systems were affected.
0: That's the Prime Minister a short time ago in New York. And yeah, so the hack allegedly happened in June. What would have happened if Optus had waited 3 months to disclose their data breaches, says Stuart. Secondly, what's Albo keeping off the front page by announcing it? I would hope to think our Prime Minister didn't hold off on that to back up his argument for changes around AI in New York. I hope that's not the case. He could have received fresh information and the okay to go, yep, let's do it today, or did he just hold off to back up his argument? What do you think? 133-882. I've got some good news coming up in just a sec. If you've seen 200 tradies running around Beenleigh at 4 a.m, we're going to speak to the man responsible next. A legend, Aussie legend, Ned Brockman, the man who ran across Australia, joins us next on 4BC Breakfast.
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2: Inbound delays now on the Ipswich Motorway through Darra. The Pacific Motorway is still struggling inbound through Tarragindi. The Riverside Expressway heavy inbound as well. Northbound delays on the Centenary Motorway from Sumner to the Jindalee Bridge. The Gateway busy northbound from Runcorn to Carindale. Kingston Smith Drive currently sticky in both directions through Hamilton. The Logan Motorway bumper to bumper westbound through Druvale, and the M1 on the brakes northbound through Sachs Creek with delays back to Logan Home. With traffic every 10 minutes, I'm Nathaniel Singleton on 882 4BC.
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0: Welcome back to the program. It is 11 away from 7. 133-882 is the open line for Watch Smoke Alarms. Top today, 25. Partly cloudy, medium chance of showers. Most likely this morning, moderate winds, 18.7 degrees in North Lakes this morning. If you're driving to work today, I hate to be the bearer of bad news, but it just keeps going up. Diesel, $3 a litre again. This is from Clayton on the text as well. He says, I'm ready to open up the Strait myself. Clayton's going to get a few people together and head over to the Strait of Hormuz and say, get out of the way. I like it. Maybe we do need to do that. 133-882 is our open line. Now, 49.9% of all young Aussies, let's call it 50%, in their 20s are still living at home with their parents. New data from the Household Income and Labour Dynamics in Australia survey shows nearly half of adults between 18 and 29 cannot afford to move out. I get it. I've got 19-year-old twin daughters, as you know, and they're not going anywhere, which means my wife and I aren't going anywhere. That's a massive jump from the last survey 25 years ago when it was only 39.4%. There is a gender gap. 55% of men under 30s still living at home. That's probably because mum's spoiling them, let's be honest. And 45% of them are women. Rising rent prices and higher living costs are making it almost impossible for young people to save up for a deposit or even get by on their own. And I've got to say, my kids are pretty good savers. They put money away all the time. They bank at least half of what they earn and sometimes even more. Because they just don't need the money because they're not paying rent or paying for food. I just want to add that in as well. Researchers say many young renters who do move out are dealing with terrible conditions like mouldy flats and huge financial stress. So instead of throwing money into overpriced rentals, more Gen Zs are choosing to stay put and hold on to their savings with the plan, hopefully one day, of moving out. What's it like at your place? Are your kids hanging around longer? Are you like me? I was out at 17. That's what we did. We couldn't wait to get out. I mean, we drop our washing off every now and then, but yeah, you know what I mean. 133-882 is our open line for Watch Smoke Alarms. There's something cool happening in Beenleigh today, and I wanted to tell you about it just in case you've seen 400 tradies running around at 4 a.m. this morning. It's off the back of National Tradies Day last week. We're having an important conversation about the mental health challenges facing our local tradies. Recent research shows a staggering 84% of Aussie tradies have experienced mental health challenges. To help tackle this, one man is encouraging tradies to get up early and go for a run before getting to work. He's best known for running the length of Australia. He's a former electrician. He's a bloody great Aussie. He's the 2026 Young Australian of the Year, Ned Brockman. Welcome to the program.
1: G'day, mate. Good to be here. How are you?
0: Yeah, mate, I'm good. I'm actually really good. Thanks for asking. You've just wrapped up this run with a bunch of tradies this morning. How is everyone feeling?
1: Mate, it's a gorgeous morning. There was a bit of rain about early, but, as you know, tradies aren't made of sugar, mate, so we just got on with the job at hand. But gorgeous morning. Sun's out and, yeah, amazing to see. Such a great initiative by Mitre 10. I'm all about it. The 401 clubs, just to get people to have that conversation a minute after tools down. Obviously, we did a run club this morning, but it's all about physical fitness. We know that you get your physical fitness on top. Your mental health is greatly benefited from that. So, yeah, it's a great initiative and I'm all behind it.
0: Yeah, mate, I reckon it's a good way too. It's better for tradies to do this than actually, you know, go to the beer and drink their, you know, mental health issues away, isn't it?
1: Yeah, 100%. I haven't drunk for quite some time, actually a few years, but I think it's a interesting one. I think we have the ability to change the way we think about it. You know, I don't think Friday arvo is the time to unveil all your emotions. I think it's talking and having that conversation over a coffee, a run and a catch up in the morning. I think we can change that mentality. It doesn't have to be, you know, you've earned the beers. I think it's fine to drink and it's okay to do that, but I think it's far more important to have conversation and get your week right off with a good, honest run and chat with your mate.
0: What's the culture on work sites like now? Are you encouraged to talk about any issues you may have, or is that still frowned upon that makes you soft if you do? What's it like?
1: It's funny. I haven't actually been a Sparky for a while now, but when I was on the tools, it was funny because, you know, it's that respect thing. And if you're an apprentice or you're a bit younger and you haven't been in the trade for a few years, there's this, you know, this hierarchy and, oh, don't be this, don't be soft. But I think it's courageous to stand up and take that leap and say, I don't align with this. And I did it very much from a young age. It was like, let's go and train. Let's train before work. And you're too buggered often to head out to the pub after anyway, if you do that. And I think you string a few days together, a few months, and all of a sudden it's not really a thought. You start thinking, oh, I'm going to train for this marathon. I'm going to train for this. And that's a far better way to go about your time. And I just know that, yeah, mental health is directly correlated with that. So have those conversations. It's okay to stand up and be courageous and not listen to the old 60-year-old brick who's not talking about his emotions ever.
0: Yeah, no, that's a good call, mates. The 401 Club, that's what it's called. If there's a tradie listening right now who's feeling completely overwhelmed or doing it tough, what's your top bit of advice for them?
1: Mate, I think a problem shared is a problem halved. Just have that conversation. I think I know for a fact everyone I know would be much happier if I called them to say, hey, I'm not doing good, than to not call them and deal with it alone. So reach out. Obviously, don't just drop it, but you can have that conversation. Let's go for a run. Let's not do it over beers. Let's go move our bodies and have that conversation. I think we have a clearer head when we do it.
0: All right, Ned Brockman, you are a legend, mate. It's been an absolute pleasure speaking to you this morning. I think this is a brilliant initiative. Thanks for your time.
1: Thanks, mate. All the best.
0: No worries. Ned Brockman, the 401 Club. I love it. Instead of bottling up all your issues, it's fine for tradies to have a chat about it. And maybe a bit of exercise as well. I mean, 80% of tradies don't exercise, which I find absolutely incredible. I really do. 133-882. If you're a tradie, take part in that run this morning with Ned Brockman. What a legend that bloke is. It's 5 to 7, 4BC Breakfast.
22: Traffic. Got something you want to say? You're in the right place. This is Brisbane's 4BC. Give us a call on 133-882.
2: Coronation Drive getting busy inbound through Milton at the moment, as is Hale Street through Petrie Terrace. The M1 on the brakes northbound through Slacks Creek with congestion back to Logan Home. Kingston Smith Drive sticky in both directions through Hamilton. The Logan Motorway bumper to bumper westbound through Druvale. The Gateway busy northbound from Runcorn to Carindale. Northbound delays too on the Centennial Motorway from Sumner to the Jindalee Bridge. And the Riverside Expressway currently heavy inbound. With traffic every 10 minutes, I'm Nathaniel Singleton on Brisbane's 882 4BC.
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0: We'll talk about kids staying at home longer. And Chris says on the email, Jason, everyone seems to be complaining about cost of living, yet sporting venues, restaurants and pubs are full. I think there's two economies, those who have a mortgage and those who don't. How do you explain this? Cost of living is just a political football. Everyone wants more. People even leave their homes and go and stay in three-star motels with all associated costs. That's from Chris on the email this morning. Do you agree with Chris? I mean, venues and pubs and all that do look packed. 133-882 is the open line. Amy Drew has the news coming up in just a moment here on 4BC Breakfast and more of your feedback after the news.
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6: It's 7 o'clock. Good morning. I'm Amy Drew. A number of homes in Brisbane's eastern suburbs have reportedly been impacted by break-ins overnight. Police say offenders gained entry into at least one home on Highland Crescent in Belmont early this morning. There's reports of an attempted break-in at the nearby Carindale, but it's unsure if the incidents are linked. Belmont resident Hayley has told Jason Matthews her household was alerted via their Ring camera.
7: After they scoped out our house, they jumped our neighbour's fence, smashed their back door, took their keys and their cars and allegedly held them at knife point to get these items off them. So it's just scary to think about that this stuff is happening and it could happen to you. I never thought it would happen to me.
6: The Prime Minister says a breach of Australian systems by a rogue AI agent is unacceptable, and the company behind the technology took too long to raise the alarm. At this stage, no personal information is believed to have been accessed in the breach of the Medicare Statistics Reporting Service, but investigations are ongoing. Former Army Intelligence Officer Dr. John Coyne has told Today this is why governments like Australia want global guardrails.
8: They want to stop these sorts of incidents happening by putting in processes, technology and arrangements so that, for want of a better term, AIs and AI agents just don't go out and continue to search in a way that a human wouldn't do.
6: A 33-year-old man has died after being struck by a car in Brisbane's inner east. Police say a vehicle was travelling on Chatsworth Road in Cooperoo around 6:30 last night when it collided with an e-bike. The cyclist sustained critical injuries, later dying in hospital. The 28-year-old driver wasn't injured. A 16-year-old boy is due in court today accused of assaulting a security guard at a Gold Coast shopping centre. On Tuesday night, the 66-year-old man was allegedly assaulted by two youths at Westfield Coomera and transported to hospital with a significant head injury. Another teenage boy was charged over the incident yesterday and has already faced court. Angry Anderson is being remembered for his wicked sense of humour following his death at the age of 79. The Rose Tattoo frontman was hospitalised 3 weeks ago after having a heart attack. And disgraced Hollywood producer Harvey Weinstein has been sentenced to 15 years in prison for sexual assault. The court hearing Weinstein invited a production assistant back to his Manhattan apartment in 2006 before assaulting her. The 74-year-old plans to appeal his conviction and sentence. To finance, the Dow Jones has closed down 185 points to 51,864. One Australian dollar buying 70.4 US cents.
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6: A high-stakes shake-up expected at the Wallabies, with Joseph Suaalii being shifted to the wing. It will mark the Codehoppers' first start in Australia's outside backs after spending his first 21 tests at centre. Outside back Harry Potter is backing the star ahead of Sunday's test against the Springboks.
9: Yeah, I think he's incredibly athletic and got loads of attributes that would be awesome on the wing. Going really well at centre and loving playing with him there at the moment.
6: Brisbane Lions star Lachie Neale will front the AFL Appeals Board this afternoon in a final punt to clear his one-match ban for striking in a bid to feature in the weekend's grand final against Fremantle at the MCG. And in NRL, Roosters coach Trent Robinson maintains returning halfback Sam Walker has done more than enough to recover from syndesmosis surgery. It's 4 minutes past seven. That's the latest news and sport.
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0: directions through Hamilton. The gateway slow northbound from Runcorn to Carindale. With traffic every 10 minutes, I'm Nathaniel Singleton on Brisbane's 882 4BC.
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7: Partly cloudy across Brisbane today with a medium chance of showers through the morning, reaching a top of 25 degrees in the city, 26 in Ipswich, 23 on the Bayside. Looking ahead, partly cloudy with a possible shower for tomorrow and a top of 25. For the weekend, partly cloudy again, up to 27 degrees on Sunday. On Moreton Bay, east to southeasterly winds, 15 to 20 knots, seas around 1 metre. Right now it's 16 degrees at Brookwater. I'm Amy Drew with more news at 7.30 on your newsleader, Brisbane's 4BC.
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8: Opposition Leader Angus Taylor joining us on the program after 7.30 this morning. We've got a big update coming from him and the team too, particularly around Vietnam vet funeral costs. Remember Rhonda and her beautiful husband, Fred? Well, we've got some answers on that. We'll look forward to that after 7.30 when the opposition leader, Angus Taylor, joins us on the program. 133-882. If you want to have your say on anything this morning, thanks to Watch Smoke Alarms, do so. But ladies and gentlemen, stop everything. It's time for this. Yeah, we're here just a couple of days out from the AFL Grand Final. Saturday, the Lions take on Frio at the MCG. No matter who walks away with the win, it will be an iconic match. But bugger that, Brisbane will win. Let's not be diplomatic. We don't care about Frio. We only care about the Lions. If they win, it'll be the second three-peats in the club's history. If the Dockers win, who cares? As I said before, Dane Zorko from inside the Lions camp joins us this morning. Zorks, how are you, mates?
9: Good morning, Jason. Going well, thank you. How are you?
8: Mate, I'm good. You're an old pro at this. Like, this is just another game of footy for you, isn't it?
9: Well, that's how you have to treat it, funnily enough. You can't worry too much about, you know, what's sort of happening externally and stuff. Just focus on what you need to do and go out and play your game. Because after the first few minutes where everyone's nervous and the ball's frantic, it does just settle into a normal game. And obviously the ramifications are huge, don't get me wrong. But you've got to keep that stuff out of your head and just soldier on.
8: Geez, there's some news around one of your players this week. I think his name's Lachie Neal. Oh, I don't know, something about a suspension. Geez, I loved you at a press conference. Well, at the airport yesterday. Can I play you back? Have a listen to this.
10: It's like an interrogation here. Good on you.
11: The incident itself, having watched it.
10: You don't want my opinion, mate.
11: I do.
10: I don't want to give it to you.
11: Do you feel as though it was worth a week?
10: No.
8: I loved it. Yeah, I love it. See, that's the treatment I get every week from you.
9: it was quite a little bit intimidating. I mean, there was probably 12 or 13 journos there, that amount of cameras, there was lights, they were just like vultures yelling, screaming, trying to get their questions in. I mean, it's obviously been a big week for Lachie. It's not really foreign to us. I mean, if you think back a couple of years ago, he had a broken foot that was really well documented throughout the week and everyone was talking about it. Last year, it was whether or not he was going to play with his calf and everyone was talking about that, about the build-up. So thankfully for Lachie, he's just kept the momentum going for us. He's just a normal week for us.
8: Yep.
9: We know exactly. He's kept all the traditions the same. So, look, from where we stand, like, they obviously go to the appeals board this afternoon, but we can't do anything about it. Like, it's over to our lawyers and the powers to be to make the decision. We can only do what we can do control, and that's go out there this morning, have a really good training session.

0: prepare the best way we can, and what will be will be. And Locke's down here to support us either way, mate.
1: I wasn't even going to ask you about this today. You know that. I just you've done it all yourself. Bull. That's good. Thanks.
0: Oh, bull, mate. Cap. Strong cap.
1: All right.
0: That's all right.
1: Are you ordering a strong cap while we're having a conversation?
0: Yeah. Yeah. Mate, well, I'll tell you what. All the dads, we obviously all get up early, so we're chomping at the bit from about 5:30, and no cafes open till 7 in Melbourne, so we're just climbing up the walls of the hotel, but finally we got out, and yeah, the boys have kindly ordered me a coffee.
1: Fantastic. Well, that's very nice. Great. Can we get back to the interview now? So, final training session today. Is it just a light run through Zorks? Is it like a captain's run? Well, how does that pan out today?
0: Yeah, it's probably a little bit more than a captain's run, to be honest, Jace. It's, yeah, pretty much get through the session, feel really good. You know, if you want to, you know, get your high speed up and, you know, get a really strong blowout, then go for it. But you're not going to get any fitter now. It's more about how you prepare mentally from here on in. All the physical work's done. Got one game of football to get through. And thankfully enough, we've obviously been in this position the last 3 years, so we know what we need to do and what we need to get out of it.
1: Hey, that game last week is the greatest game of AFL football I've ever seen. What was it like on the ground? I mean, I don't even know how to ask you that question. I mean, what was going through your head with a couple of minutes to go and you're down by, what was it, 3 points, or so? I think it was in there. But what's going through your head as a player?
0: Yeah, well, I mean, halfway through the third quarter, I was thinking, oh, yeah, this is starting to turn our way. This is going to be a good result for us. Got to 20 points at three-quarter time, got the first couple of scores after the three-quarter time break, and I don't know whether we subconsciously switched off or whether Hawthorn tried some different things and just sort of got their ball movement going, but geez, they eradicated that margin quickly. So, yeah, look, thankfully for us, we were able to get our noses back in front and win the game, but we were able to learn a lot out of that as well in that last few minutes. And, you know, Saturday might be exactly the same situation than that. So I'd like to think we're normally pretty much across that, but for whatever reason, Hawthorn got on top of us. They showed us a couple of chinks in our armour and we're able to go to work on it earlier on this week. So hopefully if something happens like that again, we're well equipped.
1: What an amazing game, though. Like, to be part of that game would have been absolutely incredible. Did you? I sent you a video the other day. What I'm trying to organise here at 4BC is if you do win the three-peat, I'm not asking you to get ahead of yourself or think about that, but if the Lions do pull off the three-peats, I want to arrange a parade for you guys in Brisbane on Monday or whatever. If you can just stay sober long enough to do that, I mean, is that something the team would like?
0: You're going to organise a parade for us, is that what?
1: Yeah. Well, no, I'm going to ask someone else to do it. Do you think I'm going to do anything?
0: I don't know what the logistics around next week look like.
1: No, you don't have to worry about that. Are you just...
0: Yeah,
1: you
0: don't ask me then.
1: All right.
0: Don't ask.
1: Hang on. Can we play this? Hang on, play this.
0: You don't want my opinion, mate. I don't want to give it to you.
1: Gotcha.
0: Well played. Well played.
1: Thank you. Thank you.
0: Well played.
1: So I reckon you deserve it. So go out to Springfield on Sunday, meet all the fans, have your sausage sizzle, celebrate. But I reckon the city, and we're working with Brisbane City Council, asking them, I said, if this team wins again, we should do a parade on Monday or Tuesday. It's school holidays. Let's get the kids out and let's give you the welcome you deserve. So just can you just win so we can do it, please? That's all I'm asking.
0: Well, that's the plan, mate. That'll be the plan.
1: All right. Listen, I'll let you go. Go enjoy your cap. Is it on, what is it on, yak milk or do you have oats? What are you drinking?
0: Oh, please, mate. I'm full cream.
1: Good on you. That's why I love him. All right, Zorks, go well, mate. I'm really excited for you on Saturday and obviously for the team. Brisbane's behind you. You know that. Go well, mate.
0: Thanks, mate. Appreciate the support. Cheers.
1: Cheers. There he goes, Dane Zorko. What a legend he is. How many players can you just ring up and have a chat to 2 days out from the grand final like that? How relaxed is he? I mean, that's amazing. And I've never had anyone order a cappuccino mid-interview before, ever. Let's see if Angus Taylor does that after 7:30 here on 4BC Breakfast, 14 past 7. Any last messages for the Lions? Shoot them through, 133-882, 0499-880-882. That's our Watch Smoke Alarms open line this morning. Defence Minister Richard Marles has spoken about breaking news today. Revelations of OpenAI hacking into Services Australia. We'll bring that to you next. This happened back in June, mind you, and the Prime Minister's announcing it today. We'll get to that next on 4BC Breakfast.
2: 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Quicker trips with Transurban, operator of Link.
3: Northbound delays on the Centenary Motorway from Sumner to the Jindalee Bridge. Riverside Expressway, heavy inbound at the moment. Pacific Motorway, struggling inbound through Tarragindi. Inbound delays on the Ipswich Motorway through Darra. The Gateway, slow northbound from Runcorn to Carindale. Kingston Smith Drive, sticky in both directions through Hamilton. The Logan Motorway, bumper to bumper westbound still through Drewvale. And the M1, a sea of red lights northbound through Slacks Creek with congestion back to Logan Home. With traffic every 10 minutes, I'm Nathaniel Singleton on 882 4BC.
1: Thanks, Nathaniel. 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You could win the Genius Smoke Alarm thanks to our mates at Watch Smoke Alarms. 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
1: It is 18 past 7. Drivers using Clem 7 and Airport Link this morning are skipping 11 sets of traffic lights when travelling from the Gabba to the Brisbane Airport. Quicker trips with Transurban, operator of Link. 18 past 7, 4BC Breakfast. Earlier this morning, just before the news at 7 o'clock, I talked about kids are living at home longer because of cost of living pressures. And we're talking about 18 to 29-year-olds. And again, as a dad of 19-year-old twins, I understand. I mean, I can't see these little buggers going anywhere. You know what? I don't want them to either. But maybe I'm the problem. But 50% of kids now under the age of 30 are deciding to stay home just due to cost of living. And Terry says, I reckon hold the parents liable. Oh, no, that's a different one. I'll get to that one a little later on. But venues and pubs are packed, not because of socialising or anything. It's got to do with people wanting to play the pokey, says Mark. So that's probably a thing there, and they're not succeeding. Darren's on the line. G'day, Darren.
9: Hey, g'day, Sean. Mate, I don't know whether you've been down Fortitude Valley on a Saturday night.
1: I try to avoid it.
9: Yeah, well, I went down the other day and the barman just can't keep up with the cocktails. $14, $20 each and they're three deep at the counter. So where's these youngies getting all this money?
1: Well, there's a debt, mate. I don't know, Darren. Well, they're not buying places and they are living at home a lot longer. I know there's a joint my kids go to on the Gold Coast occasionally and I think it's called the Burley Pav. It's like the hottest joint on the Gold Coast and they're paying sometimes $30 just to get in. It's incredible, mate.
9: Hang on. Yeah, and that's why I think a lot of them are staying home. And thanks, Mum, I'm going out tonight and spending all my money down at the clubs and buying these massive drinks. It's amazing.
1: I think you've cracked the story, Darren. Thanks for your call this morning. 133-882 is our open line. Maybe they're using us. Prime Minister Anthony Albanese has addressed the media in New York this morning, reporting an OpenAI hack into Services Australia. Now, the hack occurred in June of this year when OpenAI non-human agents accessed the Medicare statistics portal.
10: This year, and involved an OpenAI agent gaining unauthorised access into the public-facing Medicare Statistics Reporting Service portal, which is administered by Services Australia. The AI agent accessed both public and non-public files. A forensic investigation aided by the Australian Signals Directorate is now underway to ascertain more information, including what other government systems were affected.
1: Now, it's important to note that this is not sensitive information and no personal data has been accessed. It's unknown when the government became aware of the hack, but it happened in June. Albanese also said it took the company too long to inform the government what had occurred. Sam Altman, CEO of OpenAI, has publicly apologised for the hack. The PM plans to discuss the breach with the chief executive of the UN. The government is now putting together a task force to understand how the breach happened. Richard Marles, Australian Minister for Defence and acting PM, has spoken to News 24 this morning. He said OpenAI found out about the breach in August. So we're talking about 2 months between said breach and finding out about it. Services Australia were informed only 2 weeks ago. Why are we only finding out today? Why is that? Has it got something to do with what's happening over in New York right now? The federal government were made aware of the hack at the end of last week and over the weekend. So hang on, Services Australia knew about it 2 weeks ago and the Australian government finds out about a week ago. Doesn't seem like there's a lot of talking going on, is there? When asked if the announcement was planned in time for the PM's address to the UN on AI, Marles denied claims outright.
11: No, there's nothing in that. I mean, as I say, we became really aware of this at a ministerial level over the course of the weekend, and we've been spending the last few days to make sure that we can, in making this public to the Australian people, be clear that the impact of the incident is minor, but the significance of it in terms of an unauthorised access to an Australian government website, that's a serious issue.
1: I think what's even more concerning is the hack happens in June. Services Australia find out about it in August. No, sorry, OpenAI find out about it in August. Services Australia only find out about it 2 weeks ago, and then it takes another week to tell the federal government. This is crazy. This is dangerous. And I will state that it's important to note that this is not sensitive information. No personal data has been accessed. But what if it had? Taking this long? Maybe the problem's not AI. Maybe its problem is in communication and these people letting us know. 3 months ago, this occurred, and we're finding about it this morning. 133-882 is our open line, 23 past 7. Find out why Taylor Swift fans have been warned not to ring 000. Oh, can't wait for this story. It's coming up next.
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3: Inbound delays on the Ipswich motorway through Darra at the moment. The Bruce Highway slowing inbound through Mango Hill with delays back to North Lakes. Riverside Expressway heavy inbound at the moment. Pacific Motorway continues to struggle inbound through Tarragindi this morning. Northbound delays on the Centenary Motorway from Sumner to the Jindalee Bridge. The Gateway busy northbound from Runcorn to Carindale. Kingston Smith Drive busy in both directions through Hamilton and the Logan Motorway heavy westbound through Drewvale. With traffic every 10 minutes, I'm Nathaniel Singleton on 882 4BC.
1: I just see Tony's on the text. I don't get it, but hi Jason and team. The AI hack and government public advice has hairs all over it for Mike. Could someone translate that? What does hairs all over it mean? By the way, if you want to win a double pass to Coozar, Cirque Soleil's brand new show, it's a breathtaking return to the origins of Cirque Soleil. I've got a double pass to give away right now. Caller number 4-133-882 is our open line if you'd like that. Caller number 4 right now will score that double pass to Coozar. It's a great show. I've seen it. And it was highly, highly entertaining. 133-882. I'll take caller number 4 for that double pass right now. 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
2: 28 past 7, 133-882 for Watch Smoke Alarms. That's our open line. Well done, Karen. Karen from Parkinson will take a friend to go and see Kooza, the new Cirque Soleil show. Well done. You're going to love it. Another chance to win some tickets tomorrow morning here on 4BC. It's me. Taylor Swift, and we need it to set the scene for this next story. Police departments across Australia have told Swifties, they are Taylor Swift fans, to not dial 000. All right, I'm intrigued. Why? Because the pop star changed her Instagram bio to include the emergency digits in a cryptic teaser for her new single, Patient Zero. Swift replaced the letter O in her bio with zeros, reading, "And baby, that's show business for you." So the O's are now zeros, right? Which immediately sent superfans into a frenzy analysing the 000 sequence for secret Easter eggs. What? I'm lost. Why are you looking? With Swifties well known for calling phone numbers or decoding clues, really? Left in social media posts, state police forces jumped online to remind fans that 000 is strictly reserved for genuine life-threatening emergencies, not pop culture investigations. Swiftie fans, eh? 133-882 is our overline. If you want to have your say on this morning. Angus Taylor, the opposition leader, joins us after 7.30 this morning. He's got a really important update for us. That is after Amy has all the latest news for you right now here on 4BC Breakfast.
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4: It's 7.30. Good morning. I'm Amy Drew. We're awaiting more details from police following reports of multiple home break-ins in Brisbane's east. We know offenders gained entry to at least one home and made an attempt on another at Belmont early this morning, while there was another reported break-in at the nearby Carindale. At this stage, it's unsure if the incidents are linked. A cyclist has died in hospital after colliding with a car in Brisbane's inner east. Emergency crews were called to a crash between a Suzuki and an e-bike on Chatsworth Road in Cooperoo around 6.30 last night. The 33-year-old male rider suffering critical injuries, while the 28-year-old driver was uninjured. Investigations are ongoing. A teenage boy is in a life-threatening condition after being electrocuted in central Queensland. The teen suffering significant burns following an explosion in Dysart around 5.30 yesterday afternoon. He was airlifted to Mackay Hospital with critical injuries. Qantas workers at Brisbane Airport are joining colleagues in Sydney, Adelaide and Perth today, taking part in a 24-hour strike over pay, job security and safety. The Transport Workers Union says they're calling on airlines and airports that are making huge profits to fund decent wages and reliable jobs to those who provide crucial services. The Prime Minister has revealed an AI agent breached Australia's government systems in June. The OpenAI agent accessed the Medicare Statistics Reporting Service portal operated by Services Australia. It's not believed that any personal information was accessed, but investigations are ongoing. Anthony Albanese says he raised the matter directly with the boss of OpenAI.
5: This situation is obviously unacceptable. And today I spoke with the CEO of OpenAI, Sam Altman, to express Australia's extreme concern about this incident. And I also expressed my disappointment that it took the company way too long to inform the government.
4: A new survey has detailed how Australia's lives have changed over the space of about 22 years. The Household Income and Labour Dynamic Study shows almost half of all people in their 20s are now still living with their parents. Domain's Dr. Nicola Powell has told Today younger Australians are struggling to get into the property market.
6: So when you look back in the 80s, you can see that dwelling price to average income is about 3.3, and today that sits at 8.4.
4: And Brisbane AFL fans can catch Saturday afternoon's grand final at a public live site being held in Southbank. Spectators are welcome at the Verso Festival Village from 2:30 on game day. The Story Bridge and the Kangaroo Point Bridge will also be lit up in Lions colours tomorrow and Saturday night. To finance, the Dow Jones has closed down 185 points at 51,684, one Australian dollar buying 70.4 US cents.
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4: Lions veteran Dane Zorko has backed Lachie Neale to stay committed to the team, regardless of the outcome of this afternoon's board hearing appeal. Brisbane is holding its final training session today ahead of the 4 o'clock hearing. Zorko has told Jason Matthews the ultimate decision is out of their hands now.
7: We can't do anything about it. Like, it's over to our lawyers and the powers to be to make the decision. We can only do what we can do, control. And that's go out there this morning, have a really good training session, prepare the best way we can, and what will be, and Lock's down here to support us either way.
4: In NRL, the Knights are determined to capitalise on their first prelim final in 13 years when they clash with the Panthers on Sunday. Newcastle saying they're bracing for a referee crackdown on escort plays in the clash. It's 26-8, and that's the latest news.
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17: The inner city bypass is currently heavy inbound now through Kelvin Grove, Hale Street, under pressure both ways through Petrie Terrace. Pacific Motorway, a crawl inbound from McGregor to Woolloongabba. Coronation Drive also busy inbound through Milton. M1 heavy northbound through Slacks Creek. The Logan Motorway, bumper to bumper westbound through Parkinson. Kingston Smith Drive, still busy in both directions there through Hamilton. And the gateway slow northbound from Runcorn to Carindale. With traffic every 10 minutes, I'm Nathaniel Singleton on Brisbane's 882 4BC.
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4: Partly cloudy across Brisbane today with a medium chance of showers through the morning, reaching a top of 25 degrees in the city, 26 in Ipswich, 23 on the Bayside. Looking ahead, Friday, partly cloudy with a possible shower and up to 25 degrees. Looking partly cloudy as well for the weekend. On Moreton Bay, east to southeasterly winds, 10 to 15 knots, seas around 1 metre. Right now it's 20 degrees at Yerongpilly. 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
2: 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Australians are getting hammered at the Bowser with petrol and diesel prices climbing once again. The Coalition has put forward a plan to halve the fuel excise if high international oil prices persist for more than 2 weeks. I don't mind it. At least it's a thought starter and something we can discuss. The government has ruled out another temporary cut, arguing it's too expensive and risks worsening inflation. I will talk about this with the opposition leader, Angus Taylor, in just a moment, but he joins us right now to explain why he believes the government is out of touch on this issue. But good morning, Angus. How are you this morning?
10: Good morning, Jason. Yeah, great to be with you. Thanks for having me.
2: Before I get into the fuel excise cut idea, which I like, the breaking news this morning is on the AI hack to Services Australia. Happened apparently back in June, but we're finding out about it today whilst the Prime Minister is in New York at the UN meeting. But why are we only hearing about it today, and why has it taken so long for us to find out about it?
10: Well, it's a great question, Jason. It's a serious warning about security of systems, government systems, in an age of AI. And, of course, a lot of our personal information is on those systems. So the government needs to explain when it first became aware of the breach, exactly what information was accessed, what vulnerability was exploited, how they're closing it. And can I say, a couple of months ago, the Prime Minister made a big speech, which he made a lot of noise about, talking about AI. He didn't even mention keeping our systems secure in the age of AI. I criticised this at the time. I'm a former cyber minister. He is not across this. He is out of touch. And he's not across what's going on in this world. And that shows in his failure to preempt this in the first place.
2: So could it be a staged announcement to back up his argument at the UN?
10: Well, you know, that's a question for him. But, you know, the timing is interesting, isn't it?
2: Yeah.
10: Why is he talking about it now when he's over in the US? I mean, this happened some time back. We've not heard him talking about these issues. We know he doesn't. He's never used AI himself. And how can he be across the issues? You know, this is a government and a set of ministers who are more obsessed in talking about their own power, looking in the mirror, as we see in the papers over the last couple of days, talking about how powerful they are, rather than getting on with focusing on the issues that matter to Australians. Keeping Australians safe is right at the top of the list.
2: Right, let's talk about this fuel excise cut that you're suggesting. So what you're saying, if oil gets to $100 US a barrel, after 2 weeks, you cut the fuel excise by 50%. I love it as an idea, and it's temporary relief whilst it stays above $100 US, I imagine. I mean, the big question is, how do we fund it? And that, of course, will add to inflation, won't it?
10: No, it won't. Well, two things I'd say about this is it's not just an idea. It can be done tomorrow. And if the government wants to do it tomorrow, they can. We've called on them to do it. It's a fully funded proposal. The way we'll fund it is by killing off the illegal tobacco market, slashing the excise. That'll raise $8 billion. We've done that work. We know that will push the tobacco market back to being legal again, and will raise extra money for the government, and that can pay for a cut to the fuel excise. So this is fully funded, and because it's fully funded, it won't be inflationary. It's only there when the price spikes, when the price goes up. We're seeing it right now, incredible pain at the Bowser. Diesel approaching $3 a litre, unleaded around $2.35 in Brisbane at the moment. And, you know, this is at a time when Australians are struggling to pay their energy bills, they're struggling to pay for their insurance, they're having to work harder for less in an economy that's not working for them. And this is a relief that can be real, is fully funded, and the government can get on with it and should get on with it today.
2: And they've just said a blank no.
10: They've said a blank no. I mean, $15 a tank it would save, a typical Australian filling up, 26 cents a litre and 32 cents off the road user charge, which will reduce the cost of transport and take pressure off grocery prices and other things as well. Straight no. Look, they are too busy. They are too busy looking at the mirror and talking about how wonderful they are.
2: All righty.
10: This is a treasurer who frankly spends his time telling everybody how when things go wrong, it's not his fault. This is a practical proposal that can be done now, and they should get on with it.
2: News poll came out this week. One Nation on about 30%. I think Labor 27. You guys languishing in third in the high teens. Barnaby Joyce has revealed his conditions for working with the coalition in case of a hung parliament.
12: Our job is to get rid of the socialists. So either we would offer supply and confidence to the coalition, and obviously on the premise of solid policy outcomes that we would want for that to happen. And like we always would expect the same deal if we had greater numbers than the coalition. I don't know whether I should disclose what I'm speaking about, but I will say I've had discussions as recently as this morning with very, very senior Liberals about precisely this.
2: So those demands include pro-mining policy, scrapping climate change department, cutting tobacco excise, new dams, and the revival of the $45 billion inland rail project. A lot of things that you actually support. And in return, they would be willing to make you, Angus Taylor, Prime Minister. You've said no, and you said this doesn't come with your approval. Do you know who has spoken to One Nation and Barnaby Joyce from within your party about this?
10: Well, I think that's a question for Barnaby. I think this might be a figment of Barnaby's imagination, to be honest. But look, talking about doing deals, I'm not interested in doing deals behind closed doors. I'm interested in putting forward the practical initiatives, the policies that are going to make Australians' lives better, slashing the fuel excise when the fuel prices go up at the bowser, providing relief at the bowser, making sure that energy bills are affordable again. And that's why we'll scrap net zero and get rid of all those taxes that Labor is embedding in our energy systems, which is sending industry offshore, driving up power bills, and making our power system unreliable. I mean, these are getting rid of Labor's toxic taxes. They're taxes on small business.
2: But Angus, if the only way for that to happen is for you to align with One Nation at the election, if that's the only way to get rid of this Labor government, and I'm telling you, listening to the people, Angus Taylor, this is what they want. A lot of them want this to happen, to get rid of Labor. You wouldn't even consider it? You'd be happy for Labor to continue in power?
10: Let's be clear, Jason. What they want, and I'm sure you hear this and I hear this all the time, is people want to get rid of a rotten Labor government, and I couldn't agree more. I am in furious agreement with that because they have lost touch. They have lost control of an economy that's not working for Australians, a housing market that's in free fall, young Australians not able to get into a home, small businesses going bust at a record rate, and they want to get rid of that Labor government. So my job is to lay out our plan and our team to do that. Now, I'm not going to get, you know, doing deals now in the mid-parliamentary term where we don't even know when an election's going to be, when the job here is to lay out a plan to get rid of this rotten government and have my team working every day. We had Dan Tehan out yesterday talking about energy policy. We're going to be talking about interest rates going into next week, sadly. The expectation is we're going to see higher interest rates. This is the fight we have to have. And I strongly encourage Barnaby to get with us. Get on and have that fight. I'm glad he wants to slash the tobacco excise to get it back into a legal market to kill off organised crime and the crime gangs that are driving illegal tobacco in this country. I hope he's going to...
2: It's a no.
10: ..in our plan to reduce the fuel excise.
2: But I'm hearing no.
10: We need...
2: okay, finally. That's fine.
10: My focus and priorities are clear.
2: Okay, then that's your business, and you've answered it, and I appreciate that. Thank you. Last time we spoke to you, Rhonda from Narangbar, you know, her veteran husband, Fred, passed away. And all she wanted to do was discuss the money vets can claim. Now, she didn't need a helping hand, but she was frustrated and disgusted that $3,000 was the amount of money that Department of Veteran Affairs put on the service that her husband gave this great country of ours. You said you'd look into that for us. Where have you gotten to on that?
10: Yeah, so we've spoken with Rhonda a couple of times since she made contact. I have raised this and written to the Minister, Keogh, to ask him to give priority to this issue and give a higher level of funeral compensation. We know it may be available in certain circumstances, and so we're working through that with the minister. I am hopeful that he will come good on this. He hasn't always been immediately responsive on veterans' issues, sadly, in recent times, although we finally got rid of the Allied Health Services cap that was imposed by him and the government. But I am hopeful here that we will get a result, and we're going to keep working towards that.
2: All right, please keep us updated on that. Opposition Leader Angus Taylor, appreciate you trying to get fuel prices down. As drivers are driving to work today with diesel at $3 a litre, it is a massive thing, particularly for our transport sector as well. Angus Taylor, thanks for your time this morning.
10: Good to be with you, Jess.
2: Cheers. 13 to 8. What are your thoughts on that? Jeez, Nicole's got some strong opinions on that. We'll get to those soon. 133-882, your thoughts? 133-882, thanks to Watch Smoke Alarms, or you can text 0499-880-882. We're going to speak to a tech expert, get more details from this hack that's happened. I'll ask him if we need to be worried about whether personal information was hacked. We'll get to that next here on 4BC Breakfast, 13 to 8.
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17: The Gateway currently busy northbound from Shretton to Carindale. Delays on the Centennial Motorway northbound from Sumner to the Gingerly Bridge. Riverside Expressway heavy inbound at the moment. Inbound delays two on the Ipswich Motorway through Darra. The M1, a sea of red lights northbound through Sykes Creek with congestion back to Loganholme. Coronation Drive busy both ways through Milton. Pacific Motorway crawl through McGregor. And the inner city bypass also seeing delays through Kelvin Grove. With traffic every 10 minutes, I'm Nathaniel Singleton on Brisbane's 882 4BC.
2: Thanks, Nathaniel. 12 to 8. 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
2: Welcome back to the program. Our Prime Minister will get his certificate. Oh, I don't know if it's a certificate or a little, you know, little sports medal around his neck at about 9 o'clock this morning. God, I got to talk. I can't wait to speak to Gary Hargrave this morning. I hope he broadcasts his acceptance speech when he gets his woke award. It's live at 9 o'clock, I believe. So no doubt Gary be all over that. 10 to 8, 133-882 is our open line. Prime Minister Anthony Albanese has revealed an OpenAI cyber breach involving Services Australia. Back in June, OpenAI non-human agents managed to access the Medicare statistics portal. While the Prime Minister insists no sensitive personal data was compromised, there are major questions around what this means for our cyber security. To help us understand how this happened and what a non-human agent is and what a breach actually means, we're joined by tech expert and founder of Picard.com, Lee Stark. Lee, thanks for your time.
19: No worries. Happy to help.
2: In simple terms, can you dumb it down for people like me? What is a non-human agent and how did it manage to get into a government portal?
7: Yeah, so every time you use something like ChatGPT or Gemini, if it has to do something beyond looking at its own database of information, its own large language model, it will go and search the web or basically undertake a bunch of actions on your behalf, and that's an agent. So think of an AI agent as kind of like a small app version of your chatbot system. And once it's engaged, it'll try to do anything it can to solve the problem that you've asked it to do. That can mean sometimes breaking into websites to find public information. But if those websites aren't actually really secured or the systems aren't secured, if they don't have the guardrails in place, that can also mean taking information out. So an AI agent is basically just an extended version of a chatbot that says, I can't find what I need. I'm going to go elsewhere at whatever cost.
2: So the Prime Minister has said today, thankfully, no personal or sensitive data was compromised. So what kind of information was actually accessed? And you know what I'm thinking as well, Lee? Why bother then?
7: So what was accessed seemed to be stats, so basically details about Medicare statistics. And so you can find those publicly facing anyway. Some of the data wasn't actually apparently made to be front of house yet. It was actually private, but not necessarily, it might not have been actually a privacy nightmare. It just might have been something the government actually didn't agree that should be public at that time. And so what the system did was effectively it tried to find everything it could about whatever task it was. We don't know what that task is. That's worth putting it out there. Whatever the agent was doing, it just found a way to break into the website. As to your question of why bother, it's really difficult to explain why AI agents do this sort of thing. It's usually because some of them don't have a lack of rules. It's basically, we'll just keep doing it until we get the answer right. We need, like a really diligent worker. They should have rules. They should have guardrails. But we've seen no less than 17 rogue AI incidents in this year alone, and the number seems to be increasing every week.
2: Okay, so that leads me to my next question then. Do you think these companies like OpenAI need to be regulated to stop this stuff from happening again?
7: I think there needs to be rules. I think there needs to be governance. I think a lot of what we're seeing here is running before we can walk. The software and the hardware technically exist to allow us to do a whole bunch of things, but I do believe that in some of these instances, because we don't know where this came from, was it a state-based hacking? Was it even just someone just casually doing something on OpenAI on ChatGPT to find stats? We don't know anything about that. And so there need to be rules in place that allow the system to say, hey, this isn't right. This is the limitation. You should only do what's forward facing.
2: So is there anything this morning that my listeners can do to make sure that their, you know, Services Australia information is safe?
7: It's unlikely that, well, the best thing you can do in general is always make sure you've got multi-factor turned on and that you're basically being a little bit skeptical about anyone who comes and says, I need your information, because the only person who needs that information is you. This is unlikely to be any sort of a hacking. This is basically just statistics. But if a system needs to break into the government, then there's nothing you or I could do about it. It would basically be just systems fighting off against each other.
2: Lee, appreciate you jumping on this morning. Lee Stark, founder and editor of Pickr.com. That's PICKR.com. Thanks for your time this morning.
7: Always happy to help.
2: Great. So nothing really to worry about at all, which is great. Last thing I want is people panicking about this. Your information's safe. There's nothing you can really do about it, but turn on that, what is it, two-time authentication? You know where they send you that text as well? I just keep asking you questions like, oh, shut, I don't need this. But it's there for a good reason. 133-882 is our overline, 5 away from 8. Another great law from Thailand, tackling loud music on buses. Do they have 50-cent fares over there? I don't know. We'll get to that next on 4BC.
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17: Pacific Motorway, heavy inbound from McGregor to Woolloongabba. The inner city bypass also seeing inbound delays through Kelvin Grove. Hale Street remaining under pressure both ways through Petrie Terrace. M1 still heavy northbound through Slacks Creek with delays back to Logan Home. Logan Motorway also slow westbound through Drewvale. Kingston Smith Drive sticky in both directions through Hamilton. The gateway with busy northbound congestion from Shretton to Carindale. With traffic every 10 minutes, I'm Nathaniel Singleton on 882 4BC.
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2: Okay, minute to eight. It's not Thailand, it's Singapore. If you're heading there for a holiday, your bus ride could get very expensive if you forget your manners. Passengers can now be hit with an immediate fine of up to $500 for playing loud music, eating, drinking, or just putting their feet on the seats. What's more disturbing, if you do something worse like soiling the bus, I guess it leaves that Hyrox lady off the buses in Singapore. Singapore's transport authorities say the strict new rules are designed to make the daily commute safer and more pleasant for everyone. Apparently it's a growing trend worldwide. What would you like to see on our buses here in Brizzy? I mean, I'm sure you've seen some horrific things now that fares are down to 50 cents. What have you seen on our buses here in Brizzy that you'd like to see banned? So if you're travelling overseas anytime soon, just behave yourself on the buses in Singapore. Could cost you $500. We've got some crime happening in Brisbane southeast. We'll get to that in just a moment, exclusively here on 4BC Breakfast.
33: Sanford, Sandgate, Shaler Park, Stratty. 4BC is Brisbane. News.
4: It's 8 o'clock. Good morning. I'm Amy Drew. The federal opposition is calling for transparency as the Prime Minister reveals an unauthorised AI agent accessed an Australian government site. It was Medicare data portal administered by Services Australia and occurred back in June. Anthony Albanese says it took OpenAI 3 months to admit the breach. Officials don't believe any personal information was compromised, but Angus Taylor has told Jason Matthews the federal government must be held accountable.
10: It's a serious warning about security of systems, government systems. In an age of AI, and of course a lot of our personal information is on those systems, so the government needs to explain when it first became aware of the breach, exactly what information was accessed, what vulnerability was exploited, how they're closing it.
4: There are reports of multiple home break-ins impacting Brisbane's eastern suburbs. Police have confirmed at least one home in Belmont was accessed in the early hours of this morning. It's understood the residents inside may have been threatened with a weapon, while it's believed there was at least one attempted break-in at Carindale. At this stage, it's unsure if the incidents are linked. An overnight crash in Brisbane's inner east has claimed the life of a 33-year-old cyclist. Around 6:30 last night, a Suzuki collided with an e-bike on Chatsworth Road in Coorparoo. The cyclist dying from his injuries in hospital. The 28-year-old driver was uninjured. Two teenagers have now been charged over the alleged assault of a Gold Coast security guard. On Tuesday night, the 66-year-old was rushed to hospital with a significant head injury after allegedly being attacked by a group of youths at Westfield Coomera. A 15-year-old boy faced court yesterday, while a 16-year-old charged overnight will appear today. Qantas ground workers in Brisbane are striking for 24 hours today as part of nationwide industrial action. The Transport Workers Union are calling for fair pay and more secure full-time jobs. Organising Director Josh Milroy says freight and customer services will be impacted.
0: So in Brisbane, what we'll see are the freight workers on strike. So that's workers from QGS and AAE. They primarily work on the Australia Post contract. And we'll also see the commissionaires on strike as well. They're the people who assist people inside the airport.
4: And a proposal is being put forward to replace the Job Ready Graduate Scheme in Australian universities. The package saves the government about $1 billion per year, but has sent the price of law, commerce and art degrees soaring. Experts believe a $10,000 annual flat fee for uni students should be introduced. Checking finance, the Dow Jones has closed down 352 points at 51,512, one Australian dollar buying 70.4 US cents.
1: Finance on 4BC. 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
4: Lachie Neal's AFL Grand Final fate will be determined this afternoon. Lachlan Gray has more.
2: Neal is heading to his second hearing of the week after failing an earlier bid to overturn a one-match ban for striking. As it stands, the two-time Brownlow medalist and Brisbane Premiership captain will miss Saturday's decider against Fremantle, but he has one last chance to challenge the tribunal's verdict at the AFL Appeals Board. If successful, he'll lace up the boots and take on his former club for a fairytale Premiership hat-trick. But if it is rejected, Neil's off-ball strike contact on Jack Ginnivan will have cost him a shot at history. Lachlan Gray, Brisbane.
4: In NRL, the Knights say they're bracing for a referee crackdown on escort plays in Sunday's prelim final against Penrith, and a high-stakes shake-up expected for the Wallabies, with Joseph Suaalii being shifted to the wing for Sunday's clash with South Africa. It's 8:04.
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17: The Bruce Highway slow inbound through Mango Hill. The Riverside Expressway also heavy inbound. Northbound delays on the Centennial Motorway still from Sumner to the Jindalee Bridge. The Gateway busy northbound from Shretton to Carindale. Logan Motorway heavy westbound through Drewvale. Kingsmith.

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2: The latest 4BC Brisbane weather. 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
3: Partly cloudy across Brisbane with a medium chance of showers through the morning, reaching a top of 25 degrees in the city, 26 in Ipswich, 23 on the Bayside. Looking ahead tomorrow, partly cloudy with a possible shower and a top of 25. Partly cloudy conditions for the weekend as well. On Moreton Bay, east to southeasterly winds, 10 to 15 knots, seas around 1 metre. Right now it's 21 degrees at Salisbury. 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
4: 7 past 8. 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This is quite alarming. We're hearing today about a multiple break-ins across the east side. It's been revealed exclusively this morning on 4BC Breakfast. And for us, unfortunately, it affects one of our members of the 4BC team here, Hayley, who does a wonderful job on our social media. And she's been affected by it. She showed me a video this morning of her Ring camera where these youths were in her backyard, then went next door and did some stuff. She's safe here at work, which is great, but this was her earlier telling me the story.
5: Well, at 3:30 in the morning, we had three people attempt to break into our house. We caught them on the Ring camera and we were woken up 10 minutes after they had jumped our fence and tried to open all our doors. Then after they scoped out our house, they jumped our neighbor's fence and smashed their back door, took their keys and their cars and allegedly held them at knife point to get these items off them. It's just scary to think about that this stuff is happening and it could happen to you. I never thought it would happen to me. You know, I've just spent all morning talking to police and they say, you know, it's occurring more because of school holidays.
4: Isn't that incredible? Police told her that these crimes increase during the school holidays. And we're waiting for an official comment from the police this morning. And I thought adult crime, adult time would scare these little you-know-whats off committing these alleged crimes. And here's a young lady I work with coming to work this morning, visibly shaken from this. It happened next door after trying to break into her house. Luckily, they didn't. So they went next door, smashed their window, allegedly stole their cars, and went upstairs, and it's been alleged that they held a knife to their throats. Adult crime, adult time. An increase during the school holidays. It's not working. And this is what's happening in our suburbs every single day. They just do not care. We've got the allegations of what happened at Westfield Coomera yesterday, with a security guard in hospital over the age of 60 assaulted, it's been alleged. It's not working. It's not working at all. Luckily for us, Hayley, and for Hayley, she's fine. Well, she's got to go to sleep tonight in a house where she knows blokes, kids, whatever age they were, tried to break into her home in the wee hours of this morning at 3:30. It's just not fair, is it? 133-882 is our open line. You might be heading to Sydney airports. It's facing serious travel disruptions today as a double dose of industrial action brings terminal operations and freight services to a crawl. Now, up to 400 CERTA security screening staff are holding two-hour stoppages at 7:30 this morning, so they've been going for about 40 minutes. And 6 o'clock tonight, over an overwhelming 99% of workers voted in favour of strike action over paying conditions.

0: Counting the delays, you then got 500 Qantas Ground Services and Australian Air Express workers who are also walking off the job today, with their strike action set to run through until Friday. While the brunt of the disruptions will impact Sydney, we can expect to feel the ripple effects here in Brisbane and across the country. That's what you want as you're trying to head off to the AFL Grand Final, isn't it? QantasLink passenger flights and nationwide air freight will bear the immediate impact. And on top of that, you've got action happening with Jetstar ground crew as well, not weighing suitcases. When you turn up for your flight, how many people have exploited that, I wonder? So a bit of industrial action happening in and around air travel at the moment, so you could expect delays. 133-882, it's 11 past 8. A man who knows what it's like to take the lines back to back to back. His nickname is Mr. September. And you know what? He's a Queenslander. Clark Keating joins me next on the program here on 4BC.
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2: The Gateway under speed northbound from Shretton to Carindale. Logan Motorway busy westbound through Drewvale at the moment. The M1 on the brakes northbound through Sack Creek with congestion back to Logan Home. Kingston Smith Drive seeing delays in both directions through Hamilton. Coronation Drive also slow inbound through Milton. Pacific Motorway still a crawl inbound from McGregor to Woolloongabba, and the inner city bypass seeing heavy inbound delays through Hurston. With traffic every 10 minutes, I'm Nathaniel Singleton on Brisbane's 882 4BC.
0: At 12 past 8, Terry on the text says, I reckon hold the parents liable for any damages and injury costs. Maybe they'll care a bit more about what their kids are doing in the middle of the night. Thanks for your text, Kerry, 0499 880 882. Before 9 o'clock this morning, Bluey's World, I've got a family pass to give away to caller number 7 before 9 o'clock this morning. 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
0: Quarter past 8, 133-882 is our overline. We're going to get involved in the program this morning. A 33-year-old Holland Park man has died following a collision between his Valetrix e-bike and a Suzuki Impreza on Chatsworth Road in Cooperoo last night. We'll have more details on that with Amy in the newsroom here on 4BC.
5: Here it is! The Brisbane Lions have done it! The Hawks, the Bombers, the Crucibles.
0: Yeah, the 2026 Brisbane Lions are gearing up for a massive grand final this weekend. And to get a sense of what the team is going through, we spoke to Dane Zorko about an hour ago. He was ordering a cappuccino, extra strong, by the way. That's how he was preparing. We're speaking to a man who knows exactly how to win on the biggest stage. Clark Keating was an absolute weapon in the ruck for the Lions during their golden era, winning back-to-back premierships in 2001, 2002 and 2003. Look, he didn't earn the nickname Mr. September by accident, always saving his best and most dominant performance for the finals. He joins us this morning to share his insights and what it's like to bring the flag home. Good morning, Clark. Thank you for your time, mates.
6: Good. Good morning. How are you guys?
0: Yeah, no, good. Can you take us back to, you know, a couple of days before that third premiership win? I mean, was it easier the third time around?
6: Well, mate, funnily enough, that we went the long road for that final. So we lost against Collingwood in the first qualifying final and basically had to go via Sydney to beat them to get into the GF. So that week of the GF, it was all about Collingwood being the favourite because they'd already beaten us a couple of weeks prior. So we went into the game as the underdogs. Every time you pick up a paper or turn on the TV, it was how many points are Collingwood going to win by? So we went into that game thinking, well, let's prove these guys wrong. And we went out there and just dominated from the get-go. So it was a different approach, I think, going into a game so massively as an underdog that it was the pressure was taken off to a degree.
0: Clark, it's such a hard feat winning back-to-back premierships, making your fourth premiership on the trot. I mean, we spoke to Lee Matthews about this on Monday as well, your old coach. It's not something to achieve. Are we taking the Lions and this team for granted?
6: I'm not sure. I think we're seeing a new era of players that they're just so professional at such a young age. Usually it takes players, you know, to their mid to late 20s to get the best out of them. But these young kids coming through at Brisbane, they're basically, you know, 19, 20, 21-year-olds that are so composed. You've got really strong minds above the shoulders and then can just work through any sort of pressure. And the fact they've got younger bodies is a basically plus to the side.
0: Yeah, and they have no fear, do they, these kids?
6: No, they don't. They don't. You look at, all, you know, from the forward line to the back line to Ashcroft in the mids, it's just, they're just so composed. They just go in hard and they just got no issues when the pressure's on. They just need to find another gear and be able to find a teammate when they're under the pump. So it's great to watch, but I can see this team being a top four team for the next 4, 5, 6 years.
0: Yeah, there you go.
6: Much quality. And the fact that they're all re-signing with the club is just a compliment to Fags and the football management team to be able to retain them all.
0: A far cry from where you started out, because, I mean, we'll go back. You're one of, I don't want to age you too much here, mate, but you're one of the original Brisbane Bears.
6: I was. I got drafted as a 15-year-old kid back in the day. So the AFL back then gave the Bears special consideration to draft two young 15-year-old kids from Gold Coast, which was myself and Brent Green. And, I was with them from 15 till I turned 30. So I was there, you know, at Carrara days in the old ATCO sheds and played a couple of reserve grade games with them down in Melbourne in the last of the 92 reserve grade comp that they had. And then obviously, moved up the highway to Brisbane and achieved what we did achieve. 96 is the last year of the Bears and had a great year that year, got to the prelim. And then obviously, merged with Fitzroy and you know, Leake on board in 99 and the rest is history.
0: What about your former teammate, Jason Akermanis? I heard him yesterday on 4BC Mornings and I was getting Rocky Five vibes. He was saying that your team would beat the current crop of Lions players. We need some sort of program. Can we use AI for good here and create some sort of program and get a match simulation? You reckon you could handle this mob from 2026?
6: Oh, geez, it would be interesting, wouldn't it? I actually saw that after talking about this and I thought, yeah, he was so confident that we'd go out there and beat these guys by 5-6 goals. I'm thinking not today with my body, and I'm sure everybody else's body probably 50, 55 these days. But I reckon back at our prime, I reckon it'd be a very close contest for sure. And it would be interesting if you could go back in time and do that. But oh, look, the current crop, you know, they're quick. You know, the game today is
0: it's different, right?
6: The faster game. It's the, you know, it's a full ground press. They've got to keep moving around. You know, the Harrison Andrews in the back line is just a absolute giant down there, and he's a machine. That's for sure. Like, I'd love to see Harris on a Jonathan Brown. Would be a great match.
0: Oh, what a matchup! What a matchup that would be. Hey, we've been campaigning to bring back the victory parade for the three-peat. Like in your time, what are your memories of that parade through Brisbane?
6: Oh, it was great. We used to jump in the back of convertibles and cruise through the mall there. It was a good day out and got presented with the keys up there at in the city there. So I think it's definitely something that should definitely be done. It's one of the brings all the spectators and your fans in to really, you know, and it gives the players a chance to thank the fans for what they've done throughout the season with the support that they have. Because without the fans, you've really, you know, you've got nothing really.
0: See, Clark Keating's a good bloke. He's on board with this. Dane Zorko this morning turned it back on me and said, what, you organising it? And it's not me, Clark, by the way. It'll be done properly if we can get this thing up and running. But I'm all for it. And it's school holidays. What a great time for the whole city, for the whole city to get behind the team who hopefully on Saturday will recreate what you guys did in 2001, 2002 and 2003. What is your prediction?
6: I'm predicting it's going to be a cracking game. Both teams will bring their A game to it, and I think the Lions will get up by 14 points on Saturday. So I think it's going to be a really close game, a really hard fought out game. There's a bit of rain coming, from what I understand. There's, I think, 85% chance of rain. So that
0: it's Melbourne. That's a given, right? Yeah.
6: It's a gift, that's absolutely. But then again, it could change.
0: Yeah, that's right.
6: Well, so,
0: hey, before
6: I'm tipping that.
0: Okay, beauty. Mr. September, before I let you go, Lukey Power, one of your teammates, is going to be on the show tomorrow. Remembering, we're on air at the moment. Any dirt on Luke Power for us tomorrow?
6: Any dirt on Luke? Well,
0: he's squeaky clean, isn't he?
6: Well, he's a competitor, that's for sure. And he always used to crack it when I didn't hit it to him from Iraq. He always used to go, you know, you can hit it to me. I went to Blackie instead. But he just hated not being used. He just wanted the ball in his hands every single time. That's not much dirt. That's just him as a competitive player.
0: Yeah.
6: But he's a very squeaky clean player and a great guy. I'm actually hooking up with him today. I'm down in Melbourne at the moment. And myself, Luke and Blackie are going to a luncheon at one of the pubs and doing a bit of a Q&A up on stage. So it's
0: beautiful.
6: I'm looking forward to having a couple of beers with Luke today for sure.
0: What a midfield. Yourself, Luke Power and Simon Black. God. Yeah, you've got the current mob. I tell you what, if you went back in time. Hey, Clark, appreciate it, mate. Goldie kid, played for the Lions, won 3 premierships. His name is Mr. September. That says it all. Enjoy the game on Saturday and I appreciate you sharing your memories of that three-peat win, mate.
6: No worries, guys. Anytime. Have a great day.
0: Yeah, you too. Clark Keating joining us on the program this morning. I'm excited. I just can't wait. And he's behind our parade, not like that Dane Zorko. I mean, what did Zorko say to the reporters yesterday, Rubes? What did he say? He said this.
5: You don't want my opinion, mate. I don't want to give it to you.
0: That's so tough. 133-882. Are you on board with this parade? It's 24 past 8. Coming up next, the 4BC rumour file, 50 grand on the line, and a major change coming to your local Woolies store. I'm up for this. I'll chat about it next year on 4BC Breakfast.
1: Traffic. Got something you want to say? 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
2: Have a fresh inbound smash on Kingston Smith Drive at Oxford Street in Hamilton with minor delays there. Pacific Motorway on the rakes inbound from McGregor to Willingabba. Inbound delays on the inner city bypass through Hurston. The M1 slows northbound through Sack Creek with congestion back to Logan Home. The Logan Motorway also seeing westbound delays through Heathwood. Gateway busy northbound from Currabee to Wishart and northbound delays on the Centenary Motorway from Sumner to the Jindalee Bridge. With traffic every 10 minutes, I'm Nathaniel Singleton on 882 4BC.
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0: 28 past 8. 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Up to 7 in 10 people don't wake to standard smoke alarm sounds. Genius uses the sound proven to wake sleepers. Let's get into it. Rumour number one, Kirribilli shake-up, comes from Jimmy in Upper Coomera.
13: Rumour has it that Anthony Albanese will resign 4 months out for the next election, and Tanya Plibersek will take over to combat Pauline Hanson for the next election. We also hear that Penny Wong will become the deputy PM.
0: Right, there you go. I mean, I'm hearing that he won't get to the next election, so would it be Tanya Plibersek versus Pauline Hanson versus Angus Taylor? All righty, thank you for that, Jimmy. Bye-bye, Delhi. Delhi, goodbye. Comes from Jeanette in Acacia Ridge.
14: Rumour has it that Woolworths is not going to have any more delis in their stores. They're closing all their delis. They've closed the one at Acacia Ridge, and I was told by a lady that works there that they're closing all their delis.
0: What? Wait, no. What about the Chooks? Will someone please think of the Chook? The Bachelor handbag. What? No, don't take that from us. Thank you for those rumours. 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And by the way, the weekly winner this week will go into the draw for 50 grand. How good is that? 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We're going to do a special broadcast at 4BC and give away that 50 grand to one of our rumours this year. 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I spoke to Angus Taylor earlier today. He shared his opinion on working alongside One Nation to take on Labor. We'll get to that after the news with Amy.
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16: It's 8:30. Good morning. I'm Amy Drew. A number of homes in Brisbane's eastern suburbs have reportedly been impacted by break-ins overnight. Police say offenders gained entry into at least one home in Belmont in the early hours of the morning. There are reports of an attempted break-in at the nearby Carindale, but it is unsure if the incidents at this stage are linked. Belmont resident Hayley has told Jason Matthews her household was alerted via their Ring camera.
17: After they scoped out our house, they jumped our neighbour's fence
16: smashed their back door, took their keys and their cars, and allegedly held them at knife point to get these items off them. So it's just scary to think about that this stuff is happening and it could happen to you. I never thought it would happen to me.
10: Tech experts are warning greater regulation on what AI can access after federal government systems were hacked back in June. The Medicare Statistics Reporting Service portal, operated by Services Australia, was accessed by an unauthorised open AI agent. Founder of picker.com.au, Lee Stark, says the tech is there for anyone to be able to access private information.
17: Was it a state-based hacking? Was it even just someone just casually doing something on OpenAI on ChatGPT to find stats? We don't know anything about that. And so there need to be rules in place that allow the system to say, hey, this isn't right. This is the limitation. You should only do what's forward facing.
10: It is not believed that any personal info was accessed, but investigations into the matter remain ongoing. A teenage boy has suffered significant burns following an explosion in central Queensland. It's believed the teen suffered an electrocution in Dysart yesterday afternoon. He was airlifted to Mackay Hospital with life-threatening injuries. An e-bike and a car collision in Brisbane's inner east has resulted in the death of a 33-year-old man. A Suzuki was travelling along Chatsworth Road in Cooperoo last night when it struck the cyclist. He suffered critical injuries, later dying in hospital. The 28-year-old driver escaped uninjured. A 16-year-old boy will front court today, one of two teenagers charged over the assault of a Gold Coast security guard. The 66-year-old man was allegedly attacked by the duo at Westfield Coomera on Tuesday night and was taken to hospital with a significant head injury. The Coomera boy is facing one count of serious assault of a person over 60. Qantas workers at Brisbane Airport are taking part in a 24-hour strike today, joining colleagues across Sydney, Adelaide and Perth. The Transport Workers Union is calling for better wages and more secure jobs, saying major airlines and airports should be investing in workers who keep their industry running. And a Brisbane Lions live site has been confirmed at South Bank for Saturday's AFL Grand Final. Brisbane City Council's also announced city landmarks, including the Story Bridge, will be lit up in maroon, blue and gold tomorrow night and Saturday evening. To finance, one Australian dollar is buying 70.4 US cents.
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10: Lions star Lachie Neal will front the AFL Appeals Board this afternoon in a final punt to clear his one-match ban for striking in a bid to feature in the weekend's grand final against the Dockers. Meantime, Lions triple premiership winner believes the current crop has the talent and depth to build a dynasty. The Hours are counting down to the grand final. Clark Keating saying the current squad could go even further.
19: I can see this team being a top four team for the next 4, 5, 6 years. And the fact that they're all re-signing with the club is just a compliment to Fags and the football management team.
10: And in cricket, South Africa captain Themba Bavuma is conceding his side's attack will need to step up in today's first ODI against Australia. It's 26-9.
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2: Stop and start conditions on the Centenna Motorway northbound from Sumner to the Jindalee Bridge. Hale Street, sluggish inbound through Petrie Terrace at the moment. Inner City Bypass, still heavy inbound through Kelvin Grove. Pacific Motorway, also a crawl inbound from McGregor to Woolloongabba. Coronation Drive, busy inbound through Milton. M1 remaining heavy northbound through Slacks Creek with congestion back to Logan Home. And the Logan Motorway, slow westbound through Heathwood. With traffic every 10 minutes, I'm Nathaniel Singleton on Brisbane's 882 4BC.
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10: Partly cloudy across Brisbane today with a medium chance of showers for the morning, reaching a top of 25 degrees in the city, 26 in Ipswich, 23 on the Bayside. Looking ahead tomorrow, partly cloudy with a possible shower and a max of 25. Partly cloudy conditions through the weekend. On Moreton Bay, east to southeasterly winds 10 to 15 knots, seas around 1 metre. Right now it's 22 degrees at Redcliffe. I'm Amy Drew with more news at 9 on your news leader, Brisbane's 4BC.
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0: Welcome back to the program. 23 to 9, 133 882 is our open line. 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Gary Hargrave will join us before 9 o'clock this morning. Preview what's coming up on mornings. No doubt Gary is waiting with bated breath for the Prime Minister to get his woke award from the UN. Gary will be probably broadcasting that live. I'd be disappointed if he's not, right? And I've got a Bluey's family pass to give away before 9 o'clock as well. 133-882 is our open line this morning. I see the Pullman Five, as they're known, from the Sydney Swans were back at the club yesterday. They had their exit interviews. And when all the players had exit interviews, by the way, not just the Pullman Five. It's what did you make of the season? They talk about players' individual performances. They talk about the club and what they've done, blah, blah, blah, blah, blah. They also addressed the players from the men's and also the women's teams yesterday as well. And Isaac Heaney, the man who seems to be at the centre of all of this, all of these allegations, afterwards came out and briefly spoke to the media yesterday afternoon.
23: It was really nice to address the whole club and to be thankful that they gave us their time and understanding. So it was really good.
0: With the draft kicking off next week, it'll be very interesting to see whether the Swans will be trading any of the five whilst police are still continuing their investigation. 133-882. Now, earlier this morning, opposition leader Angus Taylor joined the show to chat about a couple of massive issues hitting everyday Aussies, and I've got a lot of your feedback to get to about this. We started with the breaking news that Services Australia suffered an AI hack on back in June, but we're only just finding out about it today with the Prime Minister currently in New York for the UN. I asked Angus what he made of this very convenient timing.
24: You know, that's a question for him. But you know, the timing is interesting, isn't it?
0: Yeah.
24: Why is he talking about it now when he's over in the US? I mean, this happened some time back. We've not heard him talking about these issues. We know he doesn't. He's never used AI himself. And how can he be across the issues? You know, this is a government and a set of ministers who are more obsessed in talking about their own power, looking in the mirror, as we see in the papers over the last couple of days, talking about how powerful they are, rather than getting on with focusing on the issues that matter to Australians. Keeping Australians safe is right at the top of the list.
0: I also asked him about some comments from Barnaby Joyce. He revealed his conditions for working with the coalition in case of a hung parliament. Here's Barnaby.
25: Our job is to get rid of the socialists. So either we would offer supply and confidence to the coalition, and obviously on the premise of solid policy outcomes that we would want for that to happen. And like we always would expect the same deal if we had greater numbers than the coalition. I don't know whether I should disclose who I'm speaking about it, but I will say I've had discussions as recently as this morning with very, very senior liberals about precisely this.
0: So those demands include pro-mining policy, scrapping the climate change department, cutting the tobacco excise, new dams, and the revival of the $45 billion Inland Rail project. And in return, they would be willing to make Angus Taylor Prime Minister. Barnaby Joyce has said he's held conversations with some very senior Liberals. I asked Angus Taylor if he knew who those senior Liberals were.
24: Well, I think that's a question for Barnaby. I think this might be a figment of Barnaby's imagination, to be honest. But look, talking about doing deals, I'm not interested in doing deals behind closed doors. I'm interested in putting forward the practical initiatives, the policies that are going to make Australians' lives better, slashing the fuel excise when the fuel prices go up at the Bowser, providing relief at the Bowser.
0: You wouldn't even consider it? You'd be happy for Labor continue in power?
24: Let's be clear, Jason. What they want, and I'm sure you hear this, and I hear this all the time, is people want to get rid of a rotten Labor government, and I couldn't agree more. I am in furious agreement with that because they have lost touch. They have lost control of an economy that's not working for Australians. A housing market that's in freefall. Young Australians not able to get into a home. Small businesses going bust at a record rate. And they want to get rid of that Labor government. So my job is to lay out our plan and our team to do that.
0: But I'm hearing no.
24: We need you.
0: Okay, finally. That's fine.
24: My focus and priorities are clear.
0: There you go. So no chance. No chance of that. Well, now. Whether that changes down the track, I'm not sure. What are your thoughts on all of that? 133-882. I think Angus Taylor should consider it. I think the conservative side of politics are all going after the same thing, which dilutes votes. And if One Nation will assist in putting Angus Taylor into the position of Prime Minister, I mean, you've got to at least consider it. Take it on board. Talk to my colleagues. Talk to the party. Warren's in Castledine this morning. Good morning, Warren.
4: G'day, mate. How are you?
0: Good. You've got your thoughts on Angus Taylor.
4: Yeah, look, I decided months and months ago that I'm not voting Liberal, despite voting Liberal for decades now. They're just totally out of touch with the people, calling, putting across some good points, but he won't even acknowledge them. And actually, I don't know whether he's taking or watering down some of her policies and adopting them as his own, but it was just that interview that you had this morning. He wouldn't confirm that if it came between the two of them, whether they'd sign up together to defeat Labor. He has to do it. In a previous comment, he said, we'll do everything we can to get rid of this rotten Labor government. But when you say, how about signing up with Pauline? He goes, I don't know about that. Well, you've got to say yes, mate. They've lost my vote. I think they've already lost the election.
0: Warren, thank you for your call. I think he's hoping that they can bounce back before making a call so early out. I think it'll happen, but a decision won't be made until after the election if there is going to be a hung parliament. Roz says, morning, Jason. Angus Taylor doesn't get it. He won't join with One Nation, but he will take their preferences. He just waffles on and on and on. In the meantime, they take all of One Nation's ideas. Steve says, good morning, Jason. Steve from Gympie here is a rusted-on coalition voter listening to Angus Taylor. It does not instill any confidence in that man can get the job done. He just doesn't cut it for me. Step aside. Bring on Andrew Hastie, says Steve. Is he on the nose with conservative voters? I'll leave that to you to decide. Just listen to Angus Taylor, who won't work with One Nation. We'll go Pauline in the Victorian election. We'll show the LNP who the real conservative opposition is now, says 977. And Nicole says, oh, ho-hum, Angus Taylor, tackle real issues and policies, please. Housing, electricity, water, etc. Good morning, guys. I think you'll find as the election gets closer, Angus Taylor will be very much more interested in joining up with One Nation. I think you're right, Walt. He'll either do that or he'll be resigned as the PM that never was and forgotten about. That's Walter in Ipswich. Chris says, laugh out loud, the PM getting an international award is woke? Well, they're my comments. I stand by that. If that's the best you can do, maybe it's time to look at more relevant things such as uncosted One Nation thought bubbles. Keep the RH flag flying. Chris, my arch nemesis. Thank you, Chris. I appreciate your text. I'll always read them out too, Chris. And finally, John says, if Angus Taylor doesn't do a deal with One Nation, that 100% gets Albo back in again because he'll do a great deal with the Greens And the Greens have about 14%, and that's with preferences, and that's enough to get him over the line. So Angus Taylor needs to swallow his pride and do a deal. Otherwise, we're stuck with this goddamn awful elbow. Language, please. Awful elbow, and our lives will never be the same, says John. Thank you for your feedback. 133-882 is the time. It is a quarter to nine. Has a whale on the Sunshine Coast died of bird flu? Wait, is that possible? We'll find out next here on 4BC Breakfast.
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2: In Spring Hill, got a fresh crash on Wickham Terrace at Ann Street. Expect delays there. The M1 underspeed northbound through Slacks Creek. Stop and start conditions on the Centennial Motorway northbound from Sumner to the Jindalee Bridge. Hale Street, sluggish inbound through Petrie Terrace. Coronation Drive, slowing inbound through Milton. Pacific Motorway, still a crawl inbound through McGregor. Slight westbound delays on the Logan Motorway through Forest Lake and the Gateway busy northbound from Currabee to Wishart. With traffic every 10 minutes, I'm Nathaniel Singleton on 882 4BC.
0: Thanks, Nathaniel. 14 to 9. 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
0: It is 11 to 9, 133-882 is our open line. I've got tickets to give away to Bluey's World right now. Let's go to Murrumba Downs. Jenny's on the line. Good morning, Jenny.
9: Good morning. How are you?
0: I'm good. How are you today? What do you got planned?
9: Oh, the dreaded groceries.
0: Oh, good luck with that. Have you got a spare $1,000 just to get a couple of bags full?
9: No, not at the moment.
0: Yeah, I don't like doing the groceries. All right, but I've got some good news for you, though, by the way. I've got a family pass for four to give you. to go to Bluey's World.
1: Oh, that's wonderful. Thank you very much.
0: My pleasure. You got grandkids you can take?
1: Yes, two. I've got four grandchildren, but two of them haven't been as yet.
0: Okay, well, that's obvious. You take them. Otherwise, you have to do, you know, hats, names in the hat and do the draw in front of all of them. That's a bit cruel, right?
1: So, that is a bit cruel. That is
0: fun, though. That's a
1: yes.
0: Congratulations. You've got that family pass. Take the grandkids. Enjoy these holidays, Jenny.
1: Thank you. Thank you very much.
0: And good luck with the groceries, eh?
1: Oh, God, yeah, thanks.
0: It's such a chore. I get it. And I go when I'm hungry, so I end up with stuff I don't even need. Well, my wife says I don't need it. I mean, that's up for debate, isn't it? 9 to 9, let's get into this. Oh, before I get to Gary, I talked about the Sydney Swans Pullman 5 had their exit reviews yesterday. I had to apologise to the men's and the women's team. Richo says, great show. I read the so-called Pullman 5. Has anyone been charged for anything? I think they've been dealt
11: in every possible
0: what, the room.
11: No, the room service. The flies on the tray.
0: Yeah, okay. Good stuff. Hey, Gary, what's coming
11: great
0: up?
11: Good to see you, mate.
0: Yeah, good to see you as well. Now, mate, 9 o'clock, of course, is when Albo gets his award at the
11: good
0: UN.
11: Work gong.
0: Yeah, so you'll be taking that live, I assume.
11: Oh, look, absolutely. We are going to put it on 30-minute delay because we want to make sure that there's no swearing or anything like that from the adoring crowd.
0: Okay, all right,
11: oh, you!
0: No. I thought more from you.
11: No, no. Isn't it great? The guy, the thing that still does my head in, Jason, is that we've now gone from 3 flags to 4 flags, and at least we got some honesty out of the Prime Minister. It's Australia. It's the Aboriginal people of Australia. It's the 20 or 40,000 Torres Strait Islander Australians. They all get a flag. Now we've got the United Nations flag behind the Prime Minister. One flag is all you need.
0: Yeah, that's right.
11: One flag. He should not be allowed to be positioned as the great internationalist, but he's getting the gong today. And they're all fading him. They all think he's wonderful. Well, I can have him. I'll tell you what, it could be the ultimate multilateral agreement. We'll give him away. It's a free trade. We don't even want anything back for him. You can have him. You love him. You take him. Take him home. There's a gift bag with a little...
0: with little elbows in it. Well, no, I don't mind what you're saying.
11: It's funny, isn't it?
0: But then I'm worried about who's next. Like, you and I both agree that he, and a lot of our listeners agree, he will step down before the next election. But is it almost better the devil you know?
11: Yeah. Well, I mean, you could end up with Dickie Miles. We've got a soft name.
0: Scatman.
11: You can't be just Richard.
0: Yeah, right.
11: It could be Dickie. Surely. That's where we're going.
0: All right, apart from running.
11: Look, I'm going to talk a little bit with an old parliamentary colleague of mine, actually. It was the Labor Speaker during the Rudd-Gillard-Rudd years. Remember those? Harry Jenkins will join us a little bit later on this morning. He was the ultimate Fitzroy fan. And Harry was pretty pinged off, mate, 1996 when the Fitzroy Lions died and had to merge with the Gold Coast Bears or the Brisbane Bears.
0: Yeah.
11: So how does he feel 30 years on with 6 flags, 8 grand final appearances? I'm going to talk to Harry. I think it's going to be hats off to Harry.
0: I think he's pretty happy.
11: You know, he's still wrapped. He's heading off to the training run. He is still the absolute ultimate fan. And it's just it comes from the perspective of a bloke who was really upset, very sullen.
0: It's funny. I spoke to Clark Keating at after 8 o'clock this morning.
11: Paul's brother.
0: Yeah, that's right. Mr. September, the former ruckman. He played in the back-to-back-to-back grand final wins. He was one of the Bears players originally from the Gold Coast.
11: Good Lord.
0: That's made the move up the road.
11: But look, the only reason that's important, and I think it is important, is how did you actually bring the culture and tradition of Fitzroy in with the new kind of way that you could build the future? So I'm pretty hot to trot that I think there's an emblematic moment there with what's happening in the grand finals. We'll talk about that. Talk about emblematic moments. Alex Rivkin, he's the co-CEO of the Australian Jury. He's written a book with Shari Markson, who's a good mate of mine, and I know you'd like her to be a good friend of yours as well.
0: No, I'm a massive fan. I know you're a massive
11: fan of her.
0: Yeah, move on.
11: Fan moment, fanboy moment. But Alex is joining us this morning. Well, let's talk about the whole Bondi stuff and what do we know 9 months on?
0: Yeah.
11: Because they've written an amazing book. And a bloke called Troy Hawk is calling us. He is the ultimate sort of 1930s style manners guy. This is a bloke who frightens people outside of shops all around the world.
0: Okay, I'm interested as to why. We'll get to that after 9 o'clock. Gary, have a great show.
11: All shall be revealed.
0: 133-882 is our open line if you want to continue the conversation.
11: Order Albo.
0: Gary, after 9 o'clock, that'll be broadcast on a 30-minute delay, according to Gary. It's 5 to 9.
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2: The Mount Lindsay Highway, under speed northbound through Park Ridge. Riverside Expressway still seeing inbound delays towards Hale Street. The Gateway busy northbound from Currabee to Wishart. Slight westbound delays on the Logan Motorway through Forest Lake. Hale Street sluggish inbound through Petrie Terrace. Coronation Drive slowing inbound through Milton. Otherwise, Pacific Motorway, a crawl inbound through Woolloongabba, and the M1 under speed northbound through Slacks Creek. With traffic every 10 minutes, I'm Nathaniel Singleton on 882 4BC.
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0: Yes, welcome back. It's a minute to nine. Gary's all fired up after 9 o'clock this morning on 133-882. If you want to give him a call about anything this morning, just looking at tomorrow's show, Luke Power, another Brisbane Lions legend from that 2003 back-to-back-to-back premiership. Clark Keating said he was jealous of the relationship between Clark Keating when he used to tap the ball to Blackie. Got to ask about that question. We'll get that tomorrow. Plus, MG's on the program. Heaps of other stuff. Amy Drew has all the latest news. Then Gary here on 4BC.
18: Beenleigh, Brackenridge, Bowen Hills, Boondall. 4BC is Brisbane.
10: It's 9 o'clock. Good morning. I'm Amy Drew. The Prime Minister has spoken to the boss of OpenAI after one of the company's non-human agents hacked into Medicare. The federal government has revealed the tech giant informed the government over the weekend, even though the incident happened in June. The government doesn't believe any personal information was taken, but an investigation remains ongoing. OpenAI Chief Executive Sam Altman admits the tech needs to be reined in.
3: We could lose control of the future to AI. The risk is that it moves so fast that people can no longer follow what's happening or intervene when needed. This would obviously be terrible. These systems could concentrate too much power in too few hands.
10: We're awaiting more details from police following reports of multiple home break-ins in Brisbane's east. We know that offenders gained entry to at least one home and made an attempt on another at Belmont early this morning, while there was at least one reported break-in at the nearby Carindale. At this stage, it is unsure if the incidents are linked. A 33-year-old man has died after his e-bike collided with a car in Coorparoo. Emergency services were called to Chatsworth Road around 6:30 last night, with the cyclist taken to the PA hospital in a critical condition before passing away. The 28-year-old Subaru driver was uninjured. The forensic crash unit continued to investigate. Two boys are now facing charges over the alleged assault of a security guard on the Gold Coast. Georgina Winter explains.
4: Police say the 66-year-old man was approached by a group of youths at Westfield Coomera at around 6:30 on Tuesday night. It's alleged two teenagers then assaulted him, causing him to fall and suffer a significant head injury. Paramedics rushed the victim to hospital in a serious condition. Following an investigation, a 15-year-old Eagleby boy was charged with one count of assault and appeared in court yesterday. Last night, officers also charged a 16-year-old boy from Coomera on the same offence. He is due to appear today. Georgina Winter reporting.
10: A new research shows the price of groceries has increased by 7% across the four major supermarkets since June. The data from Choice found Aldi remains the cheapest option across their control basket, but only narrowly ahead of Woolworths. Editorial Director Mark Searles says there were a number of items which contributed to the hike.
5: Interestingly, a couple of items actually made the basket potentially cheaper. Rice and apples were slightly cheaper year on year, but the thing that was really killing the price increase is strawberries. Strawberries accounted for almost 50% of the increases of the 7%.
10: To finance, the Dow Jones has closed down 352 points at 51,512, one Australian dollar buying 70.4 US cents.
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10: Lions veteran Dane Zorko says Lachie Neale is committed to the team and the task ahead, regardless of today's outcome at the AFL Appeals Board. Brisbane is holding its final training session today in Melbourne ahead of Saturday's grand final with the Dockers, and he will front the board this afternoon at 4 o'clock in a last-ditch effort to clear the midfielder of a one-game ban for striking. Zorko telling Jason Matthews the decision for now is out of their hands.
17: We can't do anything about it. Like, it's over to our lawyers and the powers to be to make the decision. We can only do what we can do control, and that's go out this morning, have a really good training session, prepare the best way we can, and what will be, and Lock's down here to support us either way.
10: And in cricket, Mitch Marsh will remain as Australia's captain for today's opening ODI against South Africa, despite official skipper Pat Cummins joining the squad. It's 9:04, and that's the latest news and sport.
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2: Have a fresh northbound crash on the gateway through Wishart before the Mount Cavalabar Road. Exit delays on the approach there. And Acacia Ridge got a northbound smash on Bodisit Road at Mortimer Road. with minor delays building. Have an eastbound breakdown on the Logan Motorway through Parkinson. It's in the left shoulder after the Paradise Road on ramp. It's creating also delays there. Stop and start conditions on the M1 northbound through Sykes Creek and light northbound delays on the Centenary Motorway through Jindalee. I'm Nathaniel Singleton on Brisbane's Traffic Leader 882 4BC.
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1: Good morning to you. Here we are, another day. It's getting by on the school holidays. Plenty of opportunity later on in the program, of course, to win a family pass to Bluey's World. So stick with us. We've also got a double pass to see the Olivia Award-winning musical comedy Pride and Prejudice, sort of. I think it's autobiographical of this Prime Minister, who Graham has already suggested. Graham has said when the Prime Minister returns home after he gets his international good bloke gong, he's getting it right now in New York, you know what he's going to do, isn't he? He's going to start up a whole new department of AI. It'll be the Department of Prime Minister and AI. You can feel it coming. More bureaucrats, more control of our lives. It is completely mad. Speaking of New York, in How Bizarre later today, we'll tell you about why New York has now some of the world's most expensive public toilets. Yes, they're not exactly flushed with a success. Former Speaker Harry Jenkins is going to join us as well to talk about his love of all things Fitzroy and a whole lot more. 133-882. Thanks to Watch Smoke Alarms, that's the open line, and 0499-880-882 for texts and mornings at 4bc.com.au if you want to send us an email.
0: From 5.30 at 9, at midday, and on your way home from 3, we're live, we're local. We're Brisbane's 4BC. Bringing you the stories that matter to Brisbane. This is 4BC Mornings. And now, Gary Hargrave comments.
1: I get it. The media are bored. They just want a story. They're trying to get gotcha moments. I think there's a camera crew heading towards cannibals in South America to find out what their view on One Nation is. You know, it's just stuff like that goes on. People are restless. They actually want an end to this rotten government. And I understand that. Now, a big story this week has been the former Deputy Prime Minister of Australia, Barnaby Joyce. He and I served together for a while back in the day. He said he's been having open discussions with senior members of the coalition about how One Nation and the coalition could work together. I don't find a problem with that. I really don't. There should be discussions because I think all of those parties, Liberal, National, and One Nation, are united on one front. Absolutely. They want this rotten government gone. But of course, if you're Angus Taylor, you'd be troubled because there are the weak and the woke within the ranks who say, oh, I can't deal with the One Nation people. So for Angus Taylor to keep his leadership intact, he's got to distance himself from it. And yet I firmly believe, and it's really obvious to anybody who understands, respects the process, you've got to let the people have a vote. Let's see where the seats sit at the end of the election process. And if there's not a clear majority for Labor or for the coalition or for One Nation, then somewhere along the way, we're going to have to form a government. You've got to talk to each other. That was put to Angus Taylor earlier today on 4BC Breakfast by Jason Matthews. Here's what he had to say about the idea that Barnaby Joyce said he's been having these open chats.
2: Well, I think that's a question for Barnaby. I think this might be a figment of Barnaby's imagination, to be honest. But look, talking about doing deals, I'm not interested in doing deals behind closed doors. I'm interested in putting forward the practical initiatives, the policies that are going to make Australians' lives better.
1: Yeah, okay, blah, blah, blah. Well, Barnaby Joyce joins us. Barnaby, it is great to talk to you always. A figment of your imagination, sir.
3: No, of course not. I've got too much on my plate to make stuff up. But, you've got it in one, Gary. It's just like you say to them, guys, it's really simple mathematics. There's 150 seats in the House of Representatives where the government of Australia is determined, where if we're going to remove the socialists, we have to beat them in that race to 76 seats. So the logical thing to do is to say, well, if you get close and you need supply and confidence, not about a coalition, you can still have all the blue carpet and call yourself ministers, but if you need a couple of seats to get yourself to the magic number 76, then we're up for the discussion. We want to have a yarn about that. And logical people in business and elsewhere, that's the discussion they want to have. Because, Carrie, they're only interested in one thing, get rid of the socialists.

0: if you have to work together to get rid of the socialists, that's what you're damn well going to do. And for me, that makes abundant sense. And smart people have been having that conversation. Now, I know what Angus is up to, saying, oh, it never happened. Oh, he's a good guy, Angus. He's saying, yeah. Oh, gosh, how do I manage Tim Wilson? What do I, you know, what do I do with Andrew Bragg? Oh, how's this going to work? And he just has to say, you got to be real with it, mate. You can't just on the day after the election say, oh, well, we might have a yarn about it now, because that's something you should have said to the Australian people before the election, about being honest with them. We don't want a coalition, but you must have a letter to go up to the fellow called the Governor General, and he's going to say, well, he's going to say, g'day, Angus, or g'day, Pauline. I hope he says g'day, Pauline, quite obviously. And he'll say, well, have you got that letter for me, mate, that says you got 76 seats? Ah, here it is. Oh, hang on, mate. You're only up to 42. You're only up to 21. That's, sorry, mate. You'll trot back and go get the letter. And, of course, that means you have to show the Governor General that you got supply and confidence. Otherwise, as you know, Gary, it's chaos. Total chaos. They test the government every day. Every day you have a vote of no confidence and you might be the government by 5 o'clock. Now, of course, Pauline's been talking about this for quite a while. See, because we know, we hear what people are saying. They know they want to get rid of the socialists, and they want you to work in such a manner as that you bring that about. Got it. That's what the Australian people want. And so we're being as upfront as we can. And now we've got this idiocy. I mean, if you pose the question to him, Gary, and I know, you know, smarter heads will take over this and say, well, do you want to go on radio, mate, and say that you would never be offered supply and confidence by One Nation? Do you want to say that, look down the barrel and say, I will never, ever take the numbers to give us supply and confidence in a coalition? Because you know what that's going to mean? You're in opposition forever.
1: You know, Barnaby Joyce, the thing that people are really cheesed off about, with the greatest of respect, and I don't think you're saying this, but is politicians who seem more absorbed about their own ambition rather than an ambition for the country. It's actually about the people. Like, I just get a vote. I want to see an end to this government. I have never supported them. I'm never going to, and I've been justified. But the joy about Albo knocking off Morrison in 22, and that was all off the back of all this rubbish to do with the Glasgow Agreement, as far as I'm concerned. The joy of that has been displaced by the reality that life is not easy under Albanese.
0: That's correct. When you go into a pub in Jackson Street, or you talk to people out of Darrow, or you're talking to people out of Dalby, they're not all, but a lot of them, there's one thing they say, well, I want this government gone, mate. I want it gone. And if you say, well, you know, it will only go if we end up with 76 seats. Otherwise, it's staying there. They'll say, well, that's a very bad response. Very, very bad response. So we're being straight with people. And we're saying quite openly, if the coalition has a majority of seats between the coalition and One Nation, they get all the ministries, a whole lot. We don't want them. We just want the socialists gone. And of course, we'll do a deal. Of course, we'll say, well, there's policy issues that must be addressed, because that's why people voted for One Nation. And, you know, you have to respect them, otherwise you wouldn't have the numbers. But likewise, if we end up with more numbers than the coalition, we want the same deal offered back to us. And that's just fair, and that's just logical. And I don't see what's so exceptional about saying it, because we all know underneath, when the microphone's off, that's exactly what they're thinking, Gary. That's exactly what they're trying to work out how to do it. There's no way on God's earth under the current polling that either you're going to have one person on the non-socialist side that's going to have the numbers. That's how the polling is right now. I hope, you know, it may change. I want One Nation to go as well as possible. Obviously, I'm going to play as hard as I can for the football team I'm on. But, you know, we're also going to be honest with the people. Pauline said this. She said it a number of times, that she's prepared to work with Angus to get rid of the socialists. And when people say, how are you going to do that? They say, well, the magic number is 76, 76 of 150. That's the magic number we've got to get to. So if you're not there and you need support from us to get confidence and supply across the line, we're happy to have that discussion. And we've got to tell the Australian people about it now. You can't tell them the day after, because that's not being straight with them. And likewise, if we're close and we just need a couple of numbers, or we need a few numbers off you, you got to offer the same deal back in the other direction. I think, and that's only logical. What is exceptional about that?
1: I know you're about to step on a plane. I've just got two quick questions. So, Barnaby, One is that you and I became colleagues in 2004 off the back of an election based on trust. I think if you trust the people to sort it out, they'll work out what sort of parliament they want. They'll hire the best candidate in each of the electorate to express that. Then you guys in Canberra, you kind of thrash around and work out how to form a government. It's not about anything else other than trusting the people, surely.
0: Well, I'm saying that to, I won't say what colleagues in the Liberal Party, because they'll come out and deny it with playing this ridiculous game. But anyway, I said, look, mate, to respect democracy, we both put our best game on the paddock in the seat of Blair, for instance, right?
1: Yep.
0: And if you win, well, congratulations. If we win, you congratulate us. If the socialists win, well, that's disappointing, but you got to congratulate them. Right? We all put our best game on because that's how we respect the Australian people. We give them the best capacity to go to the political shop and say, I'm going to buy the best product, because these people are working flat out as hard as they can to show their best side as to what they'll do for the seat of Blair and for the nation of Australia and for the state of Queensland.
1: Yeah, for instance. So it's a political smorgasbord. Can I ask a more personal question now? The passing of Gary Anderson, Angry Anderson, part of the international Gary conspiracy, as I always joke, I was really sad about this, because I thought he would not be beaten at the age of 79. He ran for Parliament because he liked you back in 2013.
0: He was a good guy. And I know Angry, I knew Angry well. And mate, he was no fool. I'll tell you right that. I'll tell you right now, he's no fool. And if you ever wonder, and you won't, and you sometimes have competitions of, I can give you a great story of mine of something exciting that happened. Well, Angry would win that conversation every time, because he could say, yeah, well, I'm going to tell you about the time of the opening act, Guns N' Roses, and this is what happened. You go, okay, you won, Gary. That's the winning yarn.
1: Yeah, you've never done that, Barnaby. You've done a lot of things. You've never opened for Guns N' Roses.
0: I have no close relationship with Slash, no.
1: By the way, let's face it, he's an unforgettable bloke, and it's so sad to hear him passing away. And I wanted to give you a chance to pay a little tribute to him, Barnaby. Thank you.
0: Yeah, you're welcome. He was a good guy. I hope he's with his God.
1: Well done to you, Barnaby Joyce. Appreciate your time this morning, rushing to a plane, as you got to when you're a busy member of the federal parliament. But losing Gary Angry Anderson, passing away at the age of 79, he had just headed off on a tour of Europe, and it was a sudden cardiac arrest. And of course, he was treated in, I think it was in Germany. He came back, and I thought he was going to be fine. I really did. I thought, it didn't kill him outright. He's in hospital here. And this bloke, he had a heavily tattooed face. He stood for Parliament. He stood in a safe Labor seat called Throsby, now called Whitlam, based around the hinterland of Wollongong, right on the coast as well. He stood for the Nationals. It was Labor seat, still is. But he stood, and he won, I think, an extra 4% swing to the coalition in an election-winning year, 2013, when Tony Abbott came to office and Barnaby was Deputy Prime Minister, of course. And well, he went on to become Deputy Prime Minister. But look, he liked Barnaby Joyce, and good on him. But there was a lot of songs, and a lot of moments in Angry Anderson's life, whether we realise it or not. I mean, some would know him from his time when, of course, he had the ballad Suddenly during Scott and Charlene's famous wedding in Neighbours in 1987. He was also a massive advocate for young people. He worked tirelessly as a TV reporter and actor, and a dedicated charity campaigner. Tributes, of course, are pouring in from right across the entertainment industry. Fans are celebrating this bloke. He was tough on the outside, but he was just one of those passionate, decent, intelligent, caring people. An unforgettable legacy. And if you think about when it all started, a bit over 50 years ago, at the time when the Angels, AC/DC, getting all their acts together, same as Rose Tattoo. Valet to Angry Anderson.

0: And to some of the songs that were at the heart of Rose Tattoo, Gary Angry Anderson. That's what we know. It was originally called Angry Ant, but I think when Adam Ant came on the scene, it became Angry Anderson. But he wasn't really an angry guy. He just had that persona. It was all shtick. It was all stage. It was all performance. 79 just seems too young, I hope. It's too young. Anyway, there's a lot going on this morning. We'll keep you up to date with all of it, I can promise you that. On 4BC here in southeast Queensland, 4RO in Rockhampton and central Queensland, around the rest of our great state on the Resonate Network. 133-882, thanks to Watch Smoke Alarms, 23 past 9.
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2: In Holland Park West, we've got a stationary vehicle on the Pacific Motorway. It's in the left shoulder prior to the Birdwood Road on-ramp. It's causing no concerns. Riverside Expressway heavy into the city this morning. Stop and start conditions on the M1 northbound through Sykes Creek. Light northbound delays on the Centenary Motorway lingering through Jindalee. Howe Street sluggish inbound through Petrie Terrace. Burdisset Road with the usual sticky conditions too through Callumbell and Acacia Ridge, and Coronation Drive slow inbound through Milton. I'm Nathaniel Singleton on Brisbane's traffic leader, 882 4BC.
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0: At 26 past 9, Gary Hargrave here on 4BC and 4RO and around Queensland on the Resonate Network, 133-882. Thanks to Watch Smoke Alarms. Mick said, oh, you're as weak as P155, Gary. Why didn't you ask Barnaby who he was talking to? Mick, I get what you're saying, but there is no point. Barnaby's already made it clear he's had a conversation. He doesn't have to tell you. He doesn't have to tell me. I think it was the principle of what Barnaby Joyce was talking about, and that is that I think we reasonably should be able to have discussions. I don't disagree with that. Discussions happen all the time. I got to say, from my time around Parliament House, everyone's talking to everybody. That's why we're going to talk to the former Labor Speaker, Harry Jenkins, very soon. He's a Fitzroy fan from the Fitzroy Lions days. Man, he was filthy mad late 1996 when the Fitzroy Lions died. And they had to merge with the Brisbane Bears to become the Brisbane Lions. And he was not a happy chappy. Now, should I have been talking to him? He's from Labor's left. I mean, really? I'm only telling you that now because I'm going to talk to Harry about it very soon. But 1-3-8-82, Cheryl at Narangbar. You reckon too early to talk about this stuff, Cheryl? I kind of get that.
9: Yeah, good morning, Gary. I think it's too early at this stage. I mean, we're nearly 2 years away from the next election. So I don't understand why the media in particular keep harping on about
0: this. They're bored. That's what the problem is,
9: let's
0: Cheryl.
9: Let's just wait and see. Let's just look, if things get closer, anything can happen between now and the next election.
0: Cheryl, I think you're right. It's actually about 400 days to Election Day. It'll be late next year, probably late October. But your point is right, and that's kind of what I was saying to Barnaby, to Barnaby Joyce, that in the end, you've got to trust the people to work out who they want as their local rep. Then we see where the numbers fall. Then you have the conversation. But he's just saying, in principle, we need to say, well, look, we'll support you, you'll support us. Let's see how we can knock this mob out. Is that a reasonable idea, Cheryl?
9: But you know, Gary, I think we all know that will happen if it needs to happen.
0: Yeah.
9: But let's just, like, one nation be one nation, the coalition be the coalition. I mean, I'm a conservative voter.
0: Yes.
9: And quite frankly, I'm not a fan of one nation. I like what they say. I agree with a lot of what they say, but I don't like how they're run. I don't like that it's basically, if there's no proper infrastructure. And I just let's wait and see. Let's just see how things go. And I do believe conservatives will get together if they need to get together. And we'll know that closer to the next election. It's just way too early. And I really like Angus Taylor, and I especially like Matt Canavan.
0: Oh, there you go. All right. Well, that's good. That's reason enough in your mind, and fair enough too, Cheryl. And I think that your sentiment will be shared by a lot of other people as well. A whole bunch of people have got a lot of different views on this. Here's a couple of comments. Peter said, I think this is why the coalition will continue to fail and never attract votes, because they sit on the fence and smoke screen the public with too many lefty Labor lights in their ranks. And that's the problem, Peter. To your point, this is the problem Angus Taylor's got. He's got to manage a party room of about 36 people. The depth, the breadth is just not there. The remnants of the Liberal Party room after the disastrous Peter Dutton-led election campaign last year, and I say that, and I've made it pretty obvious I was a strong supporter of Peter Dutton, but it was a disastrous result. It's worse than Scott Morrison. It's worse than Malcolm Turnbull. This was a disastrous result, not because of anything else other than he failed to fully galvanise the argument needed to be mounted to get the votes in the face of a really rotten government. It was evident they were rotten, but they, by the tricks of preferential voting, ended up with a huge chunk of seats. Huge chunks. They got 94 seats. You need 76 to form the majority. The coalition's got to work out what it stands for, and they've got a remnant party room now filled with a lot of people who would be quite happily at home in the Labor Party, quite happily, in a couple of cases, at home in the Greens. And that's okay. They're allowed that view. Because there's nothing wrong, because when you're rowing a canoe, you've got to paddle on both sides to go forward. I get all of that. But the trouble is there's too much sway on one side of the boat. If you like using the John Howard analogy, the broad church, they've stuck all the kneelers at the right end of the pew and everyone's been pushed down the left side of the pew. Angus Taylor is on the right end, but he's got a left wing that's trying to drag him over there. You got this dopey senator out of South Australia who's running around saying, oh, I think we should bring in a carbon tax. This is in the Liberal Party room, and they get to decide who the leader is. So if Angus Taylor goes too hard on the business of, oh, yeah, look, that's right, we can sit down and talk to One Nation. Tim Wilson's already made it plain he wants to be leader. He's seen as the golden-haired boy, and he's just won his seat back. So the whole thing's... Do I really care? No, I don't. Because frankly, I'm going to leave it to the people of Australia to work it out. Come the election in about 400 days' time. And when you work it out, you work out your bit, I'll work out my bit. Let's just wait and see. Let's just wait and see what the parliament actually looks like. I would have thought. Lorraine also says the election's too far away as well. And how can we make any decisions for the good of the country? Al Boney's co-hosts are in office. It's time for the media to stop banging the coalition. Oh, I'm not intending to bang them, but I do intend to demand that they get their act together, and Angus, I think, is trying to do that. Slowly but surely build a bunch of policy decisions and principles that make sense. He's come out very strongly about the matter of fuel excise. And earlier today, in fact, he was with Jason Matthews. He's made the point that he would like to reintroduce the idea of the fuel excise assistance. And he's got an idea on how to pay for it.
10: It's not just an idea. It can be done tomorrow. And if the government wants to do it tomorrow, they can. We've called on them to do it. It's a fully funded proposal. The way we'll fund it is by killing off the illegal tobacco market, slashing the excise. That'll raise $8 billion. We've done that work. We know that will push the tobacco market back to being legal again, and will raise extra money for the government, and that can pay for a cut to the fuel excise.
0: Okay, so that's an idea. There's an idea. Well, he's got to sell that. He's got to sell it. I believe they also want to scrap net zero.
10: Taking the slashing the fuel excise when the fuel prices go up at the bowser, providing relief at the bowser, making sure that energy bills are affordable again. And that's why we'll scrap net zero and get rid of all those taxes that Labor is embedding in our energy systems, which is sending industry offshore, driving up power bills, and making our power system unreliable. I mean, these are getting rid of Labor's toxic taxes. They're taxes on small business.
0: And look, that's what he said. I'm playing it in good faith. I'm playing it in good faith. Meanwhile, the Prime Minister is over in New York, just received his good bloke gong from the internationalists. The left of the world loves this bloke. They can have him. I reckon if you want Albo, there's a gift bag involved. If you want to take him home, he'll probably invite you to Copacabana, his rooftop mansion that he's bought. And he may well retire there soon. If he wants to go, go. Just go. He's got his gong, his good bloke gong from the internationalists. Happy to be there. Put the odd selfie of Donald Trump in there just to try and pretend. But either way, I think the bloke's on the way out the door. We'll see. We'll see. I'm sure 400 days from now, a lot of people are going to feel that way. But again, we'll see. We'll keep the debate going here. And you're welcome to join us. 133-882 here at 4BC at 25 minutes to 10.
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0: Look, I know it's the Brisbane Lions, and I know it's football, and I know it's sport, and some people say, oh, you talk too much sport. Sport is actually incredibly important, I think, because of the culture it serves and the culture it creates. And with the grand final coming up this weekend, we don't mind here at 4BC talking loudly about our pride in the Brisbane Lions. I think this is something we should do. And 30 years on from what was essentially a forced merger, I think it's really quite something to look back at the culture that's been created in the Lions. It's kept alive an ancient historic culture built around the old Fitzroy Lions when they merged with the Brisbane Bears. But let me tell you, the happy story of today wasn't quite like that back in 1996. I was in the federal parliament. One of my colleagues across the chamber, he was the deputy speaker in the parliament at the time, and he went on to become speaker, and a great speaker he was. It was a boy called Harry Jenkins. Now, Harry is the former member for Scullin, right in the heart of Fitzroy territory. This is a bloke who's lived and breathed Fitzroy Lions his entire life. And, of course, now, I think he was a bit angry back in 1996 when the merger was forced. But I reckon he's a bit happier today. And he joins me on the phone now. Great to talk to you, Harry. Well done.
1: Gary, good morning. Great to hear your dulcet tones.
0: Good man, thank you. You didn't always say that when you were trying to shut me down during some debates, but you were pretty decent to me.
1: I tried to do it fairly, by the rules.
0: You were always by the rules and always fair, but let's face it, Harry, I remember you and I talking about this back in July of 1996 when it all happened. Fitzroy was dying, it was dead, it was going to go. Brisbane Bears never quite managed to get to where they needed to be. A merger was pushed. You weren't happy. You were not a happy Fitzroy boy.
1: No, it was a degree of unhappiness, but then it was really like a death. It was a big impact, but after taking the deep breath, because Fitzroy supporters went every which way. Some of them just wiped their hands of football. I've got a great mate who's now, you know, just not interested in really in the AFL. Some went to other Victorian clubs, and then others, like myself and family, decided that, well, we had to make it work and try to make sure that Fitzroy's culture, as you've outlined, survived. And so that was a rocky road, because I don't think that the administration at the Bears and the coach at the time really got it. Although recently I've just read how, and I didn't appreciate it, when the Fitzroy Eight joined the playing group at the Bears, it caused great disruption. And it was about culture. It was about the values. It was, you know, here had been eight players that, you know, didn't know if they're going to get paid for the game and stuff like that. They then go up there as a group, and it was very difficult for them to be able to get straight away into the Bears' way of doing things. But luckily down the track, about the time when Lee Matthews became coach, there'd been a change of administration. It definitely was a great effort by the Brisbane Lions to embrace the Fitzroy history and culture, and today it's just excellent. This is a side from the success. It's really about the acceptance now, whether the acceptance of Fitzroy has in part led to the success. I'll let others decide that. But I'm just so pleased that now, whilst Fitzroy's not in the name and it is definitely a Brisbane team and a Queensland team, they really underscore that the Fitzroy part of the merger was and remains very important.
0: I agree, and I think the culture, the history, it gives them a grounding, because the current crop of players, they're living in the shadow of the three-peat of the early part of this millennium.
1: Yep.
0: They may get one on Saturday. They may score it again. I don't know, but you can't take 8 grand final appearances in the last 25 years away from them. I mean, that is superb.
1: It was strange. I went to the final in Sydney. Brisbane Lions don't do qualifying finals. We're not interested in them. But And I was lining up for a drink, and there was a person in his Swans outfit, and he sort of had a chat, and he said, you know, Lions are doing well. And he said, are you old Fitzroy? And I said, yeah. I said, yeah. I said, it's 30 years this year. And he said, oh, isn't it been great? I was old South Melbourne, and we've had two premierships. You've had the five. And I thought, yep, that's pretty good to be reminded that it's been a successful merger, and old teams like South and Fitzroy still can lay claim to sharing their history with the new entities.
0: Yeah, I think the lineage is strong. And, Harry, I must confess, it wasn't until my mate, the late Peter Katzenbarnes, we buried him on Friday, as you may know. Peter took me for a bit of a drive and told me all about the Fitzroy and Richmond and Collingwood rivalry and the throwing of bottles across roads. And apparently there was one famous grand final where somebody overnight managed to actually build a brick wall down this road between, it might have been Fitzroy and Collingwood or whatever, but the tribalism I did not fully appreciate in Melbourne, and frankly until Peter explained it to me physically, it was. I'll be forever grateful for him to that.
1: Yeah, the tribalism was, a very big part of the old VFL, and, modern ways it sort of disappears, Fitzroy and Collingwood are working class teams. Collingwood saw the light and got the corpse on board. Fitzroy was a bit slow. We then became the gypsies of the VFL, AFL, and, played home games at Princess Park. Well, I understood that because that was a neighbouring suburb. Then we went down and had Junction Oval in St Kilda as our home ground. Mm. I understood that because it was on Fitzroy Street. But when we disappeared as Fitzroy, we were out at the Footscray, the Witten Oval, and I never quite understood that. It was taking away from our territory. So,
0: but do you now feel in Melbourne there is a passion that says, okay, they're based up in Brisbane, but hell, the Gold Coast is really the northern suburbs of Melbourne in the minds of a lot of Victorian friends, so it's okay. We can live with this because the Lions are doing us proud.
1: Yeah, it is huge. And the testimony is that the generation of my kids that made the move from Fitzroy Lions to Brisbane Lions, they're actually breeding more Brisbane Lions supporters. And tomorrow at the captain's run, it'll be huge. I mean, there'll be actually tens of thousands, especially people that haven't got a ticket for the Green Eagle, go along. And all you see is the players just sort of run around. We rag Fakes when he puts down the witches' hats and stuff like that. But it's bigger than Ben Hur for something that's just ho-hum.
0: Yeah, there's nothing ho-hum about this. And I'm right in on it. I mean, Lee Matthews told me, I said, mate, if you go on the board, I'll join the club. And he did, so I have, and I've stayed in. So I'm there. I love the fact in 2013, as you left the Parliament and you'd been the Speaker and you'd been a successful Speaker, in your valedictory speech, you actually said to colleagues, look to the Brisbane Lions for inspiration, saying unity is strength. And that is it, isn't it? There's a respect for the past and ambition for the future. That creates enormous strength.
1: Yeah. That has been really very important when everything's happening around them. They just pull together, believe is the slogan. They have great belief in what they can do. And it's certain if the good Brisbane Lions turn up on Saturday, they'll give it a great shake. And that's because they're there together. There's a bit of a cloud over one player because of incident.
0: No, it's a pothole in Melbourne. He fell into a pothole and reached out to the nearest bloke. I don't understand the problem.
1: But 23 will represent the club and they'll really do well. It's a bit unfortunate. There has to be a plan A and a plan B depending on the appeals process this afternoon or this evening.
0: Yeah.
1: But but certainly they'll be focused on what they're doing. And can I say that the last home game was a tribute game at the Gabba, was a tribute game to the Bears, and I was there, and it was very helpful for me also to just be reminded that the short history of the Bears is also important to what's happening.
0: Yeah.
1: And so I hope that ex-Bears people that are Brisbane Lions now understand that we appreciate that. I can think of a couple of... I actually was at the first Brisbane Bears game down at Carrara because they played Fitzroy in Easter 1987.
0: Yep.
1: I remember that one because Carrara is such a strange place. It's still a strange place, I thought.
0: I'm sure it is.
1: Really, yeah. Place. And then the other game I remember was a Fitzroy Brisbane Bears game at Princes Park that I've now discovered because I kept thinking that, you know, Michael Voss played it. What I didn't appreciate till recently, it was Michael Voss's first game.
0: Wow.
1: He apparently wore number 56. He had the most possessions for the Bears, and the Bears won the game. So that's obviously why I remembered that Michael Voss played in that game.
0: What a good memory you got, Harry Jenkins. He's a former Speaker of the House, good Labor man, and a great Brisbane Lions supporter. 133-882 at 10 to 10. The boys of Old Fitzroy. See, that's culture. Fantastic. 10 to 10.
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3: Have a fresh outbound smash on the inner city bypass in Hurston with delays on the approach there. Meanwhile, in Maruka, got an northbound crash on Ipswich Road after Lucy Street with minor delays. The Western Freeway is struggling outbound through Fig Tree Pocket. The Riverside Expressway is still heavy into the city this morning. Stop and start conditions on the M1 northbound through Sykes Creek. Howe Street sluggish inbound through Petrie Terrace. And Kessels Road with delays east and westbound through McGregor. I'm Nathaniel Singleton on Brisbane's traffic leader, 882 4BC.
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0: At 6 to 10 and 133-882, thanks to Watch Smoke Alarms. That is our number, and you're welcome to join us when it comes to text, 0499-880-882. Remembering Gary Anderson, Angry Anderson, Rose Tattoo fame, his passing overnight saddened me enormously. He really has. He was a fellow Gary, Angry. But he was such a pleasant bloke. Everybody I know who said the same thing. Might have been short and mean and seemingly mighty unclean. Of course he wasn't, but you know what I mean. On stage, had that real rough boy feel about him on stage. But that was a persona. He was just a lovely bloke. Very sad news. Tony said, Gary, there was a Repco TV ad filmed at the Royal Mail Hotel in Goodna, and it featured one Angry Anderson in the ad. Rock 'em hard to sleep, Angry. That's what Tony says. You're going to be missed.
8: I found it on Mount Panorama. Rocky's glove from his win in 84. And this time of year, it turns everything Bathurst.
9: Bathurst?
8: Bathurst.
9: Do this. The Holy Grail.
0: So apparently, magic glove that they found at Mount Panorama that belonged to Brocky changed things. So the girl on stage became angry. That makes sense. You can do that lawfully now as well. You don't need a magic glove. Heavens above. Coming up next hour, we're going to talk to Alex Rifkin, of course, from the Executive Council of Australian Jewry. Bondi will never be forgotten on this program. 133-882, 4 to 10.
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0: Stick with us, busy hour coming up again next hour, and also opportunities to go along to Bluey's World and Pride and Prejudice, sort of. 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
22: It's 10 o'clock. Good morning. I'm Amy Drew. Police are investigating 3 suspected linked break-ins across Brisbane's east. A group allegedly forcing entry to a Belmont home around 3:30 this morning, stealing 2 cars and personal items, and attempted to enter a second home on the same street. A property at Carindale was also targeted, with an occupant suffering a minor hand injury during a confrontation with the alleged defenders. No arrests have been made. The Prime Minister has revealed an AI agent breached Australia's government systems in June. The OpenAI agent accessing the Medicare Statistics Reporting Service portal operated by Services Australia. It is not believed that any personal information was accessed, but investigations are ongoing. Anthony Albanese says he's raised the matter directly with the boss of the AI company.
23: This situation is obviously unacceptable. And today I spoke with the CEO of OpenAI, Sam Altman, to express Australia's extreme concern about this incident. And I also expressed my disappointment that it took the company way too long to inform the government.
22: Barnaby Joyce is adamant discussions are underway to form a government between One Nation and the Coalition after the next election. Opposition leader Angus Taylor is refuting that talks are taking place with the minor party, which is polling above both Labor and the LNP. But Barnaby Joyce has told Gary Hargrave, you can't wait until after the next election to have these conversations.
24: We all know underneath, when the microphone's off, that's exactly what they're thinking. That's exactly what they're trying to work out how to do. There's no way on God's earth under current polling you're going to have one person on the non-socialist side that's going to have the numbers. That's how the polling is right now.
22: An e-bike and car collision.